0: the whole public. Otherwise, it is considered that he is praying only for his own sake. That is, that only he will be delivered from exile. And if one truly asks for the sake of the Creator, to have the glory of heaven revealed in the world, how can he ask only for himself? Therefore, one should ask for the glory of heaven to be revealed to the whole world. As our sages said, anyone who pleads mercy for his friend, and he needs the same, he is granted first. In work, we should understand why a person is answered first if he pleads mercy for his friend. It seems as though the mercy he is asking is not because he wishes to evoke mercy on his friend, but rather it seems like deceit, because our sages said that he will be answered first. He's pleading mercy for his friend. And yet we should understand why he is answered first. Can't the prayer be granted for both of them together? Must it be one at a time, seemingly, and not both at once? We should understand what is it about him being answered first. We should interpret that when a person asks for mercy for his friend in the work, means when one begins to walk on the path of achieving adhesion with the Creator through observing Torah and mitzvot, considered that all his actions will be for the Creator and not for himself, the body begins to resist this work. It brings him thoughts of how this work is not for him. Since the nature of the body is for its own sake, while he wishes to work now for the sake of the Creator. Thus, the body, called the will to receive, always shows him that it is not worthwhile to work for the Creator. And since one cannot make a single move without pleasure, for this is the nature of creation, since he wishes to delight his creations, which is the reason for creation. Hence, one cannot work unless he receives pleasure from the work.
1: Thus, everything that man does is only to enjoy, meaning to receive reward for the exertion he is making. Therefore, in lo lishma, not for her sake, when one believes in reward and punishment, one has fuel for work during the labor, because he is looking at the reward that he will receive. But when one works in order to bestow, meaning he does not wish to receive any reward for the labor, how can he work without pleasure? The Zohar says about this that we must work because the Creator is great and ruling, meaning because of the greatness of the Creator. This is so because we see that in nature, the smaller one receives pleasure when serving the greater one, since naturally one has strength to work in service of an important person, especially serving a great king. One does not need to work on that. It is in the nature of creation. What one should work on is to know and to feel that he is an important person, and then the person will be able to serve him. Therefore, particularly when one wishes to work because of the greatness of the Creator, bad thoughts come to him and do not let him feel the greatness of the Creator, but actually show him the opposite. Indeed, this concealment governs the whole public, but for those who do not work because of the greatness of the Creator, the body does not need to hide the greatness of the Creator from them, since as long as they do not make the greatness of the Creator the reason for the work, the body is not working for free, because it considers the reward and not the giver of the reward. It follows that particularly for people who wish to work only because of the greatness of the Creator, there is resistance, and the nations of the world cover and hide the Israel in man. Thus, naturally, the majority of slander against the greatness of the Creator is in those who wish to achieve adhesion with the Creator, and those who feel that discernment, called Shechina in the dust, are the ones who feel the need to ask of the Creator to deliver her from exile, from being among the nations, meaning that the nations rule over her and hide the greatness and importance of the Holy Shechina. Therefore, those who feel that the Shechina is in the dust should pray for the glory of heaven to be revealed throughout the world. However, it is not the whole world that needs it to raise the Shechina from the dust. And so he is answered first, since he needs that same thing. But afterwards, this brings disclosure to the whole generation. And yet, as long as they do not have the proper vessels for it, it cannot be so disclosed in them. It is, as our sages said, quote, "If he performs one commandment, happy is he, for he has sentenced himself and the entire world to the side of merit," end quote. Thus, only that person who feels the concealment over spirituality, over the desire to bestow because of the greatness of the Creator, must ask for mercy for the whole generation. And since he needs that same thing, he will be answered first. This is why it is said about him, quote, "Anyone who mourns for Jerusalem is rewarded with seeing its joy," end quote. And the reason is, as we said above, that he needs that very thing, and not the public. This is why he who pleads mercy for his friend, they cannot both receive the granting of the prayer at once, because only he needs that thing, meaning that salvation, to feel the greatness of holiness called raising the Shechina from the dust.
0: But those who work in the first above-mentioned manner, meaning who work for a reward, they consider the reward. There is a rule. The one who gives is important. It follows that if they believe that they will receive reward, that the Creator will pay their reward, then he is already important to them. But those who are not working for a reward should now feel his greatness, and on that there is the concealment that is placed on the Kedusha. Its greatness is unseen. For that we were given to request from the Creator to remove the concealment, as it is written, hide not your face from me. Now we can understand what we asked about what is Israel does not know, and what is my people does not understand. Israel are those who work with the aim to achieve adhesion with the Creator, to be rewarded with achieving the degree Yashar El, straight to the Creator, and not for their own benefit. They belong to the intention called knowing, since they need to come to clear knowledge that they must achieve the greatness of the Creator. This knowledge comes specifically through faith above reason, since the reason is dominated by the nations of the world who hide the greatness of the Kedushah and degrade the kingdom of heaven to the dust. And particularly by overcoming with faith above reason, when one carries out his actions by coercion, when bad thoughts of the Sitra Achra, the other side, come to him, which slander and say that it is not worthwhile to work for the sake of the Creator, that the reason for this work is only the greatness of the Creator, then there is nothing one can do except believe in the sages who tell us that it is specifically this work that a person does above reason that the Creator enjoys. It is, as Baal HaSulam said, that the majority of the work is when a person gives something to the Creator precisely when he goes above reason. This means that reason tells him that it is not worthwhile for you to do things in order to bestow, but one overcomes and works above reason. This is considered that a person gave something to the Creator. But when the Creator gives him an awakening from above, there is nothing that one can do about which he can say that he is giving something to the Creator. Since then a man is annulled before the Creator as a candle before a torch without any choice. In that state, one is giving nothing because he has no choice. But specifically when he must go above reason, since reason states otherwise, then he can say that he is giving something to the Creator. And he said that we must believe that this work is more important to the Creator than the rest of the works. The prophet said, "The ox knows its owner." This belongs to the quality of Israel, who are considered the heads of the people. Israel means li rosh. The head is mine. Knowledge belongs to them. And this is why he said Israel does not know, since they were not engaging in labor in order to come to know the Creator. As it is written, "Know this day and lay it to your heart that the Lord, He is God."
1: And the prophet said that they were not engaged in this. Also, the prophet spoke of the public, or rather to the public, meaning the general population, whose work is only to receive reward. And this is why they engage in Torah and commandments. They did not consider the matter of and a donkey its master's trough. The donkey, as we said above, is the will to receive called only self-love. And then the prophet told them that the donkey, meaning he who looks at his master's trough, meaning the reward, did not consider that the Creator is giving them the reward, meaning that by considering, they will receive the love of the Creator. just as there is love for one who gives presents to people. But they did not notice the giver. They only thought that they would have reward. It follows that what they did for reward, without love and fear, meaning they did not give any thought to his master's trough, meaning the landlord, that the creator is the giver. Instead, they cut the commandments from the giver of the Torah and commandments and did not think of the giver of the work during the work. Also, when they thought about the reward, they were not thinking of who was the giver of that reward. This means that the prophet stands and warns both Israel, who work on the intention, but do not give sufficient heed to achieving adhesion with the Creator, and those who work only in action, and their aim is only to receive reward. And they do not consider who it is who gives the reward. This is why my people does not understand, and naturally they lack the love of the Creator. It follows that a man should reflect on what to pray for before he comes to pray. This is why Baal Sulam said that one should pray for only one thing. And this includes many things. It is that he asks of the Creator to give him a desire to work in order to bestow, and not for his own sake. This is so because to have a desire to bestow, he must have faith in the Creator, to believe in the greatness of the Creator. But the prayer that he wishes for the Creator to give him the desire to bestow means that a person tells the Creator, I want that while I engage in Torah and commandments, the intention will be that I will believe that the Creator takes pleasure in my actions. In other words, even though one does not taste or feel anything during his labor, he will have the strength to say to his body, while the body argues, you see that the study of Torah and the prayer are tasteless to you. Then a person wishes to have the strength to tell the body, since I'm working only for the Creator's pleasure, why should I care if it feels tasteless to me or not? If I were working for my own benefit, you would be right in what you are telling me, that you are tasting nothing in your work. Likewise, a person who does not enjoy his food does not eat. I, however, am working for the benefit of the Creator, so it makes no difference to me what flavor I'm tasting. This is what he asks of the Creator, and this is called unconditional surrender.
0: Now we will go to a lesson from July 8, 2003. We heard together an article from the rungs of the ladder. Volume 5, from the articles that belong to the Babylonian Talmud, fasting called What is Anyone Who Mourns for Jerusalem is Rewarded with Seeing the Joy of Jerusalem? What is it in the work?
2: Ratzon nekabel.
0: The will to receive that was created as the only thing in creation that nothing else is required besides it. It wasn't created, all of it, on a single degree, with a single coarseness, a single depth, but rather it has degrees. Root 1, 2, 3, 4. And the degrees that are small in the will to receive, where it doesn't feel the will to receive itself, but rather it feels it as its nature, are degrees that we call the still, vegetative, and animate. And because he doesn't feel the receiver within him, then it doesn't need a correction. It doesn't have to reach being similar to have a covenant of form with the Creator. Whereas the will to receive in phase 3 and phase 4 is a will to receive that brings the created being a feeling that he is receiving, and therefore he requires correction. And that is man's work. This means that according to how much the will to receive awakens in him, and we are not the masters of the will to receive. We cannot awaken it within ourselves directly. But only later on, through the society, through peripheral influence. But in any way you look at it, according to the magnitude of the desire, a person is forced to the extent that he feels that his will to receive is a desire to receive, meaning that it hinders, it separates him from the Creator, that there is someone who created his will to receive and governs his will to receive. To that extent that a person comes to know the will to receive, to that manner, he must perform corrections on it. And that work already begins in us according to how much we develop. We grow over thousands of years, and we feel the will to receive all the time as growing and burning and demanding. The will to receive that comes to us after the shattering. The shattering is a condition that without there being a connection between the will to receive and the will to bestow, that can be only through the shattering, nothing can be done with the will to receive. In order to bring the created being to a state from which it is possible to demand his corrections, the shattering took place. And what we have to do is we have to reach the correction of the shattering in the same vessels that are revealed to us as broken vessels, in all of their depth, in all of the mixture between them. We need to distinguish what is the bad in them. What is the precise discernment of this bed with respect to what scale do we measure the bed? That it's not that the will to receive is bad, but rather that we use it in a way which is not for the benefit of the Creator, meaning not in order to adapt ourselves to the Creator. Then it is considered bad. And then to the extent that we feel that, then a person has a drive to invert this bad to good. Our history explains to us how do we truly prepare the will to receive for correction. That in the thousands of years that humanity exists, the will to receive in man's body, both the beastly one as well as the spiritual one, grow. The will to receive as it grows from coarseness of root 1 and 2, and here, when it reaches the coarseness of 3, and later on the coarseness of 4, along the way it undergoes a shattering. When it is still in states of katnut, of smallness, so here we have the matter of the family of Jacob, the entrance to the exile of Egypt, feeling the exile of Egypt, and then the exodus from the exile of Egypt. All of these stages, these degrees, were still in a smallest possible coarseness, the coarseness of one, where there is a vessel that receives the light, and it can go along with it in some manner. It reaches phase two. It builds the temples until we start to enter the coarseness of three and the coarseness of four, which is the breaking, the ruin of the first temple and the second temple, that as it was also revealed in the history, in action, what happened, it happened through the eruption of unfounded hatred. What does it mean, the eruption of unfounded hatred? That people who actually had in their hands a vessel that was already corrected from the previous degree of the coarseness, let's say the students of the disciples of Rabbi Akiva, who held on to the condition of love your friend as yourself, as the great rule of the Torah, and they observed it by a fact that the will to receive grew, it erupted, they went from one degree to the next in their time, and they were not able to make a correction over this new degree of the will to receive. And then unfounded hatred erupted in them. This thing does not exist, not in the still, not in the vegetative, not in the animate, in the reality around us. And it also does not exist on the degrees of the still, vegetative, and animate in men, where the will to receive there is not yet developed, but rather certainly only on the true degree of the speaker begins this matter of unfounded hatred. Why? Because man was created to begin with from his root of Adam Rishon, that was also a result of the sin, that he underwent a sin, he underwent a shattering in his soul. There, Malchut connected with Bina. And only in Adam, Malchut and Bina are mixed together. These two qualities are together. And because of that, Adam, a human, is already in a will to receive that changes all the time, because Bina influences the Malchut, and Malchut influences the Bina within him in such a way that a person can constantly increase his will to receive through Bina, through the feeling of others that he has within him. And not only to enlarge it, but also change it according to all kinds of different forms and manners that exist in the environment and the society that surrounds him. Because the will to receive that you will see in the still, vegetative and animate, in beasts and animals and plants, cannot be changed. It exists in a permanent form. It is known in advance how it will be and in what form this creature will exist. Whereas man, specifically by the fact that phase two exists in him, and through phase two he has the feeling of others, then he can both change the will to receive in its magnitude and also in its manner. And this is rooted in man, so that he will govern the form of the will to receive in him through the quality of Bina in him. To begin with, the Malchut and Bina within him exist in forms that are opposite to Kedusha. This means that both Malchut and Bina, they all operate only for the benefit of men. And then that person is in the human development of the will to receive, where he uses it as much as he can for his own benefit, and takes advantage as much as possible of this quality of Bina within him. Meaning he takes advantage of the society and others for his own benefit. But rather, when this mixture of two and four grow in their coarseness in man, then he uses them and he shifts from the desire for money and later on for honor and later on for knowledge. And this is all according to the magnitude of the coarseness of these two and four that are connected within him. If the coarseness is small, then he takes advantage of others, takes advantage of the society to a lower extent. And as much as the coarseness of this mixture of the qualities of the two and four within him is greater, he takes advantage of the society in a greater form, meaning the coarseness of root one and two in the two and four within him gives a person development by which he takes advantage of the society, the environment, but there he only feels his environment and his society. Whereas if the coarseness of the two and four that are connected within him, the phases of Malchut and Bina, start to grow on the degrees of four and three of coarseness, then the person begins to feel not only the environment around him, which he wishes to take advantage of for his own benefit, but he begins to awaken to feel the higher force in order to exploit it for his own benefit. Then, as we call it, the point in the heart awakens in him. He starts to search for a higher source of pleasure that is hidden, actually. And he feels that he must discover it and enjoy from it directly. What does it mean, directly? As we say, to enjoy not only from the pleasures, but also from the giver of the pleasures. And from here, a person already reaches an entirely different stage in his development. Because he craves both the pleasures and also the source of the pleasures that does not exist in his attainment. This is how he reaches the study of Kabbalah. And for him, from here onwards, he cannot advance by acquiring a desire and a feeling in the 3 and 4, in the vessels of reception, but only through the method of Kabbalah, because there is a condition here that he can enlarge his desire only according to the measure of the correction. On the previous degrees, in them also there was no shattering. On the previous degree, he didn't truly have a feeling of others. The true feeling of others is a feeling of what exists completely, entirely outside of me, which is actually the Creator. And the feeling of others, the feeling of those who resemble me, it's a different feeling. It's a feeling of those vessels, those desires that I'm connected together with them in a single vessel. But I and them are from the same substance, and I and them were together and will be together.
1: Even in humanity, there are these tendencies to be equals with each other, to love one another, to form some kind of mutual bond between us, to make concessions and so on. Whereas with respect to the Creator, the laws are different laws than those that awaken between men, between people. Because the connection between people is a connection which is, it's like between the parts of the vessel. While the connection between man and the Creator is the connection of the vessel and the light. Therefore, when a person needs to grow his will to receive in relation to the Creator and correct it in relation to the Creator and to fulfill it through the Creator, here different laws are at work. The light needs to act upon the person. And only by drawing the light can a person work with his vessel in relation to the Creator. The degrees which are in relation to the Creator. And here we come to desires in which, mainly in them, occurred the shattering. And in them we have to perform the act of correction. And what we do, love thy friend as thyself, that we do in order to correct our connection to the Creator, to resemble Him. And if not for that, then we would not have been obligated to make this arrangement, this order, and the correction of the relationships between us. The correction is in that upon this big wilderness receive of 3 and 4, a person acquires what is called a screen, meaning an intention in order to bestow. From this mixture of the qualities of

through the Malchut in me. That's how I need to begin arranging the desires within me. So from here we come to the order of actions that a person goes through while correcting his will to receive. First, he goes through the restriction, not wanting to receive anything for himself, not using the two or the four in him, these degrees of coarseness. Later, he acquires the qualities of Bina, meaning he corrects the qualities of Bina in him, which were used to exploit others and everything outside of him to his benefit. He begins using these qualities to benefit the Creator, but still only the quality of Bina, meaning that there is still no action to benefit the Creator, but only the intention to do so, because Bina, those are the qualities of bestowal. It means that he uses the quality of Bina with his Malchut in the coarseness levels of root 1 and 2, and they are just called, they're called just intentions for now. It's not actual bestowal. He has nothing to bestow, because these degrees of coarseness, root 1 and 2 in the person, aren't the actual will to receive in which one feels pleasure. And the pleasure that a person feels when he receives it from the Creator, that pleasure one can turn back towards the Creator. And so it's only in the pleasures which come after Galgalta Ve'naim, which he corrected, the pleasures which he feels in the Achap, in the vessels of the actual Malchut, those pleasures he needs to aim to feel in order to bestow. And this would be called giving contentment and delight to the Creator. And by this, he likens himself to the Creator. And this is the entire correction that a person needs to install, establish a screen, meaning an intention in order to bestow, over all the vessels of reception that he has, so that the quality of Bina will determine how to use the vessels of reception and to what magnitude, to what degree of coarseness. This is regarded as him taking his left line, his will to receive, and only to the extent that the will to receive is included in the right, in his will to bestow, to that extent he uses it. And this is the outcome of this work, of this method. It is called the middle line. Because we have vessels of reception on coarseness levels 3 and 4, then we have two types of shatterings, a shattering in the light of Chassadim and a shattering in the light of Chokhmah. And accordingly, this is called the shattering, the ruin of the two temples. And accordingly, there is also a difference in the correction of those vessels. And as we learn from the shattering of the vessels that shattered weren't shattered only on coarseness levels 3 and 4, but all the degrees, all the levels shattered, because all the vessels are connected to each other, and there's no vessel, even the smallest, which isn't connected through its work to a larger vessel. And therefore, the connection between them and all the mutual work between them was corrupted. It all became in order to receive.

0: The correction, therefore, starts from very, very minuscule degrees in the person who comes with the question, what is the purpose of life? And begins to correct himself on degrees much before entering spirituality. They're called the degrees of preparation, where he doesn't yet correct his attitude towards the Creator because he doesn't have any relation to the Creator. These degrees are with, they have such desires where you don't feel the Creator through them. They're small desires called the desires of this world, meaning such desires from the shattering of the vessels, in which, like in the desire of the still vegetative animate, you don't feel the existence of a foreign force, external force, because it's only the person who can feel what's outside of him, what's foreign to him. He hates what's close to him or loves whoever's close to him. By that, he can magnify and change the will to receive in him. When he sees something in others, when he feels the suffering of another and can incorporate it, enjoy it, or suffer from it. So the degrees of the will to receive, in which a person feels only himself, called the beastly will to receive, a desire for food and sex, that's how it manifests in us, through those feelings, bodily pleasures, or the will to receive in which he also doesn't feel the Creator, but he already feels others to an extent, that is the desire to receive for money, respect, knowledge. These desires a person satisfies through his environment, through those who are like him. Those desires are called desires of this world still. Why? Because in the work there's no difference between the desires, this being the this world and that being the spiritual world. The difference is that when they work within the person, a person doesn't feel the existence of the Creator in them, or he doesn't feel others at all in his physical desires, or he feels others but not the Creator, and those would be human desires. And these two kinds of desires, that's a person being in this world. What is this world? Meaning that the feeling of the Creator is denied to him. He feels the environment, but only the environment close to him. And when the will to receive of 3 and 4, degrees 3 and 4, grows in him, then a person begins to awaken towards a connection to the Creator, because these desires, 3 and 4, were born in us as a result of the will to receive, wanting to achieve some compatibility with the will to bestow, to match the will to bestow. This is as the third and fourth phases from the four phases of direct light. And then when a person begins to feel that the will to receive is looking for something outside of what exists in his body or his environment, then he begins to detach, so to speak, through the body, through the environment. He begins to seek something, and then he awakens towards what we call spirituality. And here, because his will to receive is now bringing him to a connection with the Creator, then laws apply which we call the lights being activated by the vessels being activated by the lights. Of course, this was before as well, but before we weren't on such degrees, such discernments, we didn't need such scrutinies. But because now the source of a person's attraction, the source of force and pleasure is not within the environment that a person can perceive, but beyond it. And then we say that a person is yearning for the spiritual world. And a person who yearns for bodily pleasures finds them in the open. And he yearns for a person who yearns for human pleasures also finds them openly. But when he yearns to enjoy the Creator, he doesn't find it. It's not disclosed. Why? It's because only towards the Creator that we have truly the matter of the will to receive. And these previous desires to receive for bodily pleasures or human pleasures, they're not called actual desires, actual degrees of the will to receive. And so a person should not pay any attention to them. He should satisfy them, or rather, he doesn't need to pay attention to them to take care of them or correct them. His attention should be towards how to correct his attitude to the Creator. And therefore, this whole period where he's immersed in coarseness levels, roots 1 and 2, and the development of the will to receive in him, until the will to receive awakens in him towards something which is beyond this world. This whole period is called the time of preparation, where it's not actual corrections, and it's not the actual work, and not the actual fulfillment, but these are degrees of the shattering, which too were born by the shattering, through the shattering, and are in us. But it's not that we need to correct them by tying them to the Creator directly. Later, we correct them through malicious actions and mistakes, which become merits and virtues. But the true correction is, it starts only from the moment a person feels that he's yearning for someone who is truly outside of his world, that being the Creator. Of course, for the time being, he doesn't know anything. He doesn't feel who he's awakening towards. He doesn't feel who it is that's awakening him. He doesn't feel who he's drawn to. He doesn't feel who the source is by which he wants to fulfill himself or to resemble even. The connection between man and the Creator is concealed, and it is concealed because here there needs to come a correction. And this connection can be revealed to the person, to work, to apply to the person, only to the extent that the person makes this correction properly, meaning matching the way in which the Creator relates to him. Meaning here, there cannot be a connection in its corrupted form. There is a restriction over that, and a demand that from the smallest degree called ibul, conception, where a person enters a connection with the Creator, and through to the degree of gadlut in that connection, it must be built only in the right way, because it's built from the remnants of the shattering. And so all the data regarding how to build it exist there. From the shattering, we have all the conditions, all the data, we can attain all the understandings, discernments from it. The only thing we lack is the upper light. Something towards which we can measure all the remnants of the shattering within us and to give them the right form, meaning to seeing them the right form of usage, opposite to how they exist in us.
1: Because a person cannot exit his nature, rather he is in the nature, and it determines his thoughts, his behavior, his desires, and the direction he's drawn to, and in what way he's drawn. The light that appears from afar, as surrounding light, operating upon the shattered vessels and the form that they're in after the shattering, because the light comes from the source to bestow, it illuminates upon the shattered vessels and gives them the understanding of what the gap between them and the surrounding light is. This gap, at first, all these discernments go through the same degrees of scrutiny called root 1, 2, 3, 4. At first, a person longs for the light. He thinks that through the light he can fill himself. He thinks that he'll be able to use spirituality for his own benefit in a regular way that he would use coarseness root 1 and 2, whereas in all the pleasures, both bodily ones and human ones even, he tried to acquire them and use them and exploit everything around him in this environment. And now also the spiritual environment that he's trying to attain, he hopes will be for his own use, for his own benefit. But the light which shines, it shines upon him in two opposite ways. Once, it awakens in a person a passion for the spiritual world and grows the desire to receive in a person. And once it shows him how this lust is not attainable for a person. And through these games that the light does with the vessels, a person begins to feel that in relation to spirituality, our relationship with spirituality should be different than the way one used their previous desires in this world, in a disclosed manner that are before him in the form of the vessels of others and the pleasures in others. And the light teaches him that the true form of pleasure exists in a quality which is upon the light itself. This is considered that one receives a grace of holiness, a charm from above. This means that he sees how these vessels of his are growing, and the more they grow, they bring him more suffering. At which time he looks for ways to be saved from the suffering. And this means that the desire to receive for himself, he buries himself with his regular method of searching how to fill himself, and sees that the sufferings he's suffering, to the extent in which the desire to receive is bigger and cannot be filled, the sufferings he suffers are such that the desire to bestow can truly be as a salvation for him. My death would be better than my life. One cannot be saved from the big desire to receive, which is growing each time, and can't reach any pleasures by this desire, and can't rid himself from it, And therefore, he starts to want the vessels of bestowal. In this way, it would be possible to reach vessels of bestowal in ancient times, as Parasulam writes, when the desire to receive was not big. So through torments, through living a life of sorrow, eat bread and salt and water and lay on the ground and engage in Torah, you can reach the correction of the desire through habit. And in our state, where the desire to receive has already grown, then by the light, without any suffering, we can bring to ourselves, to teach our reason, the understanding that this form of bestowal is preferable to the form of reception. But this is still as an awareness of running away from the suffering. And this is what a person learns naturally. But an additional thing that is here that wasn't there in previous times, where people suppress themselves in ways, subdue themselves in ways to reach resemblance with the Creator, is that we have, by awakening to a connection with the Creator, truly from the greatness of vessels of reception, which in our times are specifically beginning to rise from the shattering and demand the correction and filling. What is in us, in addition, is what the sages of the Gemara corrected, which Baruch Sulam writes in the introduction to Tess, which is that we have the reforming light, that we can use the force of the light itself, which brought us, not for us to long for vessels of bestowal because we want to be saved from the troubles we have with our vessels of reception, but rather for us to long for them specifically also because of the greatness, importance, uniqueness that we have in this concept of bestowal. Meaning that the light brings us the greatness of the source. Just like in four phases of direct light, where the light that filled phase one brings phase one, the understanding of who phase root is, and also phase wanted to be similar to her and made herself into phase two. So it turns out that what we need to correct with you now is our relationship with the Creator, to come closer to Him, adhere to Him, which only through equivalence of form can happen. And this is what we can do by the reforming light. And this is something we can achieve, to attain through the work and the study from the correct books and in the group, under all the conditions which include within them all the degrees of coarseness of root 1, 2, 3, and 4. It then turns out that the same vessels in which the shattering took place, meaning the vessels of phase 3 and 4 of coarseness, the shattering upon the first four kings in the degree of 4 of coarseness of the light of Chokhmah, the shattering of the second four angel kings that were about 3 of coarseness, called the light of chasadim, which is also not chasadim, it's only called that way. But we need to learn exactly what the light of chasadim can't have a shattering after all. So we mostly have to work on these two discernments. It follows that to reach the work in these great degrees of coarseness, we have to prepare our work on the plane of this work as well, as these degrees shattered as well and belong to the same level of the shattering. And these degrees of root 1 and 2 and how to arrange them for the matter of correction is considered where a person uses his life in a bodily manner, and in a human level, only to the extent of necessity of existing, where he would be happy to not even use those for himself. All the rest of the actions he does for the sake of his nearing the Creator. In beastly pleasures, we understand what a person's body demands. In pleasures of money, honor, and knowledge, we have work already towards the society. This is work in which a person certainly also on these degrees must arrange his attitude towards these pleasures of money, honor, and knowledge, which is considered that at first he works with, let's say, with money, with maser, and then leaves only what's necessary for himself. And as it's written by Bala Sulam in the giving of the Torah, he spreads it to the whole world, meaning in order to bring the whole world to its corrected state, closer to the Creator. Yes, in dissemination of the wisdom of Kabbalah, what we perform and don't use, what we do. In honor, then he already does this in his near society, in lowering himself and growing the character of the society in his eyes in order to receive the recognition of the importance of the Creator from the society. And in knowledge, by longing to know spirituality, the upper world, the Creator, his nature, he arranges it such that he wants to engage in this in order to reach bestowal to the Creator by the upper light that will awaken as a result of the study. It turns out the entire spirituality of a person is clothed in this world and that which is around him, in his attitudes towards this world, either through his beast, which gives it what it needs and does not take into consideration to anything beyond that, or the human in him and his relationship to the environment, in which he wants to use others and the society and everything in order to address all his forces and all his qualities to a mutual connection with the Creator. This means that all the consequences of the shattering that are in him as results of the shattering in a form of, in order to receive, he inverts them to in order to bestow. This means that anyone who is sorry for the ruin of Jerusalem, Jerusalem is called the Ir Shalem, a complete fear. Complete fear means the degree of, that Malchut, which reached the degree of Bina and was shattered, and is in the opposite state of connection, Bina and Malchut, and the intention in order to receive. So whoever is sorry about that state comes from his sorrow, from his work, to the joy of Jerusalem, where he corrects the vessels and fills them with lights, such that this vessel with intention in order to bestow is filled with lights, and this is giving towards the Creator. The joy of Jerusalem, meaning a complete city, a complete vessel, in complete fear, in faith, and this means the quality of Bina upon all of Malchut. And all these discernments, the shattered Jerusalem, as well as the built Jerusalem, are actually the two sides, the ends of the path that a person has to go through during the time that he's in this world, in this life, clothed in this body, and from it reveal all the discernments on the way. Any questions? Yes.
2: After Bina was mixed with Malchut, it's still regarded as the created being existence from absence?
1: You're asking, we have a desire to receive, as we learn, which was created existence from absence. Since the Creator has no desire to receive, only the desire to bestow. And we have in our foundation the desire to receive. That's us. The desire to bestow, which we acquire, is not the desire to bestow from the Creator. I can't cut His quality from the Creator and join it to me. There's no such thing. That's nature. But when the Creator bestows to me, with His bestowal upon me, just as a great one bestows upon a small one, He changes me to such an extent with His bestowal that my desire to receive becomes similar to Him. Similar to Him. It's not that it becomes a desire to bestow, but rather He makes His external actions as if it's a desire to bestow, and you can't distinguish between them. Rather, only if we look at who He is from within, either the Creator, which is the desire to bestow, and within and without, there's the same form, same quality, or the created being, who has the quality of the desire to receive naturally within Him, and on the outside it was inverted and took upon itself the form externally as the desire to bestow. The desire to bestow that a person acquires upon his desire to receive is not existence from absence, it's existence from existence. Yes, he received it from the Creator. He learned from the Creator how to behave with his desire to receive, to see it like a desire to bestow. But when he acquires this external form, he is rewarded with all there is in the desire to bestow. He becomes truly similar, not by the actions. It's called, from your actions we know you. We have also come to the inner understanding of who the Creator is, to the inner attainment of who the Creator is, meaning to us the true stature or standing like the Creator. But with that, the desire to receive remains existence from absence and will never disappear. We can't talk with you without the framework of time that the desire to receive at one point wasn't, and then the Creator created it, and then He corrupted it, and then corrected, and then it reaches the final correction. Meaning, in relation to us, we examine it as if we're going it up on this axis of time and history and in the past and the future. We're going to reach final correction, and then we'll be similar to the Creator, and so on. We look at it as something that is going by and changing the forms, and once it was and once it wasn't. And in truth, spirituality is above time, And as we speak, without, from the lack of time that it's happening or not happening, in spirituality, there is no such thing. In spirituality, everything is simply in one state, and you can't say that there is time. There is no time. We can't grasp this today in truth, but although there's such a thing that we talk about, meaning existence from absence, meaning once it wasn't, and then it became existence, but before it, it was absence, meaning it wasn't, but how could it be, if not according to the axis of time, that it wasn't and there is, rather exists eternally, both this and that, together. We can't, with our minds, we're not capable, which is made of one quality, the quality of Malchut, and also corrupted. We can't grasp this. This thing comes in accordance with how we correct our vessels. Then from our vessels, we will understand that this thing altogether, these spiritual concepts are, they exist above time. And we, when these corrected qualities are built in us, will also live according to these corrected qualities above time. And then we won't have to explain to one another what that is. But that would simply be the form of our life, such an attitude towards life. By a person correcting his vessel, he's rewarded with the feeling that there's no time, that there's no life and death, that there's a certain eternal flow until one reaches to the state where there's no flow altogether, that everything is simply one and eternal. And this is something we should reach already here in this world. According to the corrections within us, we will feel, and this is how we will live. In truth, our life altogether is a result of our inner feeling. Life, death, ascends, descends, exists, doesn't exist. In accordance with how a person reaches being similar to the Creator, he stops thinking about himself or feeling that he is existing or not. He rises to eternality and all these questions disappear. Is it existence from absence? Existence from existence? These are things that only now exist in us, these questions. Yes.
2: Hamash writes in the article that if a person takes qualities from a friend, so to speak, and he raises a prayer, then he writes, he asks, what does it mean to take qualities from the Creator, the qualities of the Creator, and work with them? What does it mean?
1: How does a person take the qualities of the Creator and begin to work with them? The qualities of the Creator come to us by the reforming light. We ourselves, who are in shattered qualities, both Malchut and Bina, cannot understand from this how to work with an opposite form that we have in us. Oppositeness is also not attained unless by presenting the oppositeness. What is the opposite? By me seeing the black, it won't come to me some attainment in white and a desire for it to be white. I need to see the difference between them, to recognize the difference, and then to compare them within my vessels. And from this comparison, this emotional comparison, this intellectual comparison, accordingly, I will advance to one of those forms, either black or white. Hence, even though we are in the shattering, and we have vessels of Malchut and vessels of Binah, in the manner of in order to receive. But we can't understand from this what the form of bestowal is. It's simply not given to us. We maybe sometimes feel the extent in which we don't understand what in order to bestow is. And that's already a great revelation that's given to us. That means that the light is beginning to illuminate from above as light, as its quality. Not something that kind of draws us through pleasures, that shows us that there's a pleasure for us, but rather it already shows us outside of the pleasure what he is for us and also who he is. Meaning the Creator is showing us his characteristics. And this is already a great revelation, and then we see how despicable we are and how immersed we are in order to receive. This revelation that comes to a person comes in accordance with the extent in which a person prepares himself to demand from the upper light. What does he want to receive from it? If he chases the pleasures in the upper light and spirituality, then in order to correct it and perform a correction on the path in the direction, then the upper light illuminates in place of pleasures, sufferings. And he begins to aim a person more correctly this way, so that a person won't long for the pleasures, but rather search what else I could long for. I feel sorrow. And then the light starts to show a person that besides suffering and pleasure, there is something more exalted. This is the quality of bestowal. The Creator himself, his attribute, his quality.
2: And this is how he directs us to demand of him not the spiritual pleasure that we imagine in our beastly vessels, which is a pleasure similar to what we have in this world. But in this way, the light teaches us to understand that the real pleasure is in acquiring the quality of bestowal. That one who acquires this quality in itself, this is already pleasure, because this is already the form of the Creator. In this world, we think that there is a desire, and in the desire, there's pleasure. Two things. And that's really the way it is in the will to receive. In the will to receive, this is how it really happens. But in the desire to bestow, it's not like that. The desire to bestow itself is pleasure. But because a person builds his desire to bestow on top of the will to receive, so here we're talking about degrees of correction. To what extent a part of the will to receive participates in being similar to the giver. And as we learn, the main thing is the vessels. The upper light is in complete rest. Therefore, a person should yearn for the right vessels, the right sensation that should be in him each time toward the Creator. And the beginning of the correction is called everyone who mourns Jerusalem, meaning when a person understands what is his mourning, what exactly he is mourning, what discernment is it that's called Jerusalem and the ruin of Jerusalem. What is actually that spiritual concept we have to mourn, meaning that this is what I want to exist in me correctly, right? If a person builds such a vessel then of course nothing more is required from the person. And then he is rewarded with this vessel being corrected according to the extent of the sorrow in him, because the extent of his sorrow is already directed against his ego, against the will to receive in him, against all the qualities that are called the actual ruined Jerusalem. And when he regrets it, that sorrow, we call it raising man. So he is rewarded with the light correcting his man from above, and he will have the correction of the screen on the vessels that regret that they are ruined, that they are in the desire in order to receive.
1: So from our state, it needs to be the right desire? What do we need to ask for?
2: We need to regret two things. To regret being in broken vessels, meaning that we think and yearn to satisfy only ourselves, one. And two, that we need to increase in us the greatness of the Creator, the greatness of the quality of bestowal. That the greatness of the quality of bestowal should bring us yearning for the built Jerusalem. So it's not enough to regret the bad situation. We also have to yearn for the good situation, good state. It's work according to two records that should be in us. Records of coarseness and records of clothing, a record of the light of the vessel and a record of the light. Record of the vessel is what state the vessel is in compared to where it should be, and the record of the light is the extent to which my relation to the Creator should be, that the Creator is the ideal and the most perfect, complete.
1: If the quality of bestowal is pleasure in and of its own, so what is her filling?
2: Again?
1: If the quality of bestowal is pleasure herself, then what's her filling?
2: The filling of the quality of bestowal is bestowal. Nothing more. You don't need anything else. If I bestow, this is my pleasure. This is my pleasure. Except, of course, in order to be on the degree of the giver, I have to know to whom I am bestowing, how he enjoys my bestowal. I have to incorporate within me his vessels, his deficiencies. I have to unite with the Creator and acquire from him all his vessels, all the pleasures he derives from filling me. It's a baby that reaches the degree of the mother and feels all the things that are in the mother toward him, both in vessels and in pleasures, the way she feels towards him when he receives everything from her and enjoys her 100%. In other words, by the created being wanting to give back to the Creator that pleasure, even as a little one, he must know and know the Creator as great in all the greatness of the Creator. So, it seems to us like the quality of bestowal, he gives, and that's it. He doesn't think of anything. On the contrary, the form of bestowal obligates a person to reach huge vessels. And the form of reception isn't, because in reception, the minute he receives, the vessels are blocked and they don't need any more. I'm happy, I'm content. He begins to be afraid that it will disappear. The vessel is blocked by the pleasure he wanted, and with greater pleasure, if it doesn't awaken, then that's it. So it's actually the quality of bestowal that obligates a person to grow indefinitely, without any boundary, constantly, and to constantly be in an ascent.
1: So how does he keep the greatness of the Creator all the time?
2: How does he maintain the greatness of the Creator in his eyes all the time when he grows? By growing with the vessels of the Creator. He wants to feel how the Creator, what he prepares, what he enjoys, and how he is organized towards me. He acquires from the Creator his vessels. And my vessels, he doesn't have any vessels. What vessels are there in the created being besides a point in the heart? All the greatness, the gadlut, the adulthood of Malchut, beyond the point in the heart, is only through the calculation with the giver.
1: How does this correct the shattering?
2: What are we talking about? We're talking about the evolution of that phase one. That phase one, in the four phases of direct light, how it develops. What is its size, its greatness? Its greatness is the greatness of her recognition of the giver. It's a qualitative growing in understanding, in enlightenment, in understanding, not in the size of the vessel, in terms of tons, or in spirituality, there's no such thing as wanting 1 gram, 2 grams, 3 grams of the same thing. I want something which is a point from one pleasure. And more than, if it's more than that, I want it deeper, a deeper kind of pleasure, greater, more complex, more connected with the giver. Because all the pleasures, besides the pleasures that are at the point, which are bodily and human pleasures, besides these tiny pleasures, all the other pleasures come through the giver, through my connection with the Creator. They come because I'm close to Him. Let's put it this way. You were taken to serve in a palace as a cleaner. And you were given some tiny salary so you would sustain yourself, life. And the rest of the pleasures are the more you recognize where you are, what important the place is where you are. So by exalting the place where you work and its importance you get from it, and we see it in our world too. It's the way it is. There are people who say are next to the government, right? So they don't get a salary. They get the importance, the feeling of the importance of pleasure, of what they belong to, that they are superior to the rest of the people. Yes, where are they? Where they work? What they belong to? So you can compare that to what happens to us with pleasures above this world. All those pleasures come through the greatness of the Creator in our eyes. And the rest of the pleasures that we have through the body or through our society to receive, meaning through the environment, this world, is pleasures that are like a dot, like a payment of, let's say, $100 that you get in your job, and that's it, which you settle for. You suffice for that. And you should really suffice for that and not demand more. Any other demand is through the importance of where you work, what you belong to. And there, if you really increase the importance of that place, you have infinite pleasures. It's all a matter of importance. You can be next to the king, and these $100, you don't even count them. His importance fills you. Because you feel how much you are, and he who is adhered to the complete is complete. In corporeality too, in the ego, we see that it's working. And we don't need a great salary, a high salary. In this world too, in that case, a person is required to be loyal. That's the payment from a person for being permitted, for being given the sensation of belonging to great thing, such as the government, right? The laws are opposite. meaning in terms of how we use them, but it's the same laws.
1: So the shattering of the correcting

0: of the shattering is only a means to reach the greatness of the Creator?
1: All the shattering is because of the lack of recognition of the greatness. And its whole correction is in recognizing the greatness, because the screen, which we call the intention to bestow, is built in us as a result of the glory of the Lord, to the extent that I respect Him more than myself, more than my will to receive. To the extent that I value Him more than myself, in importance, in greatness, exaltedness, power. So it's all a matter of my relation, in my eyes, He and I. Yes.
0: Let's say we see the greatness of the Creator. You can really see how we don't perceive Him, how eternal He is and how great. Let's say we see the greatness of His actions. But how can you see the greatness of the intentions?
1: How can we see the greatness of the intentions? The greatness of the intentions is a result of the greatness of the Creator. We cannot measure the intentions themselves. We can only measure them according to... Basically, you're saying this. How do I measure the light as great or small? Because the intention is the light. I can measure it only according to the vessels. I have no other way. The more the vessels can join the intention to bestow, the more the left line can incorporate in the right line. This is actually my ability to be in the intention. I measure everything according to the vessels. The light, I don't even know what it is. I have some phenomenon in the vessels which I call light. That's it. So all our work is through the vessels.
2: Huh?
0: The light is an action, no? The light is His intention and His action.
1: I don't understand what you're asking. You're saying words that are... I don't understand. The light is the act. I don't understand.
0: When I see the greatness of the Creator and I look at His actions, then His actions is the light that...
1: I don't understand what you're saying. Listen to what you're saying. When I look at the greatness of the Creator and His actions, who's looking? How is He looking? I don't understand these words. What state you're talking about? Who's looking? Do you see? Are you impressed by it? I don't know what reality you're talking about. If you want to talk, to speak correctly, speak from within the vessels, first of all. That's it. Who is the Creator there?
0: The feeling of the light in the vessel is the feeling of the action of the Creator, no?
1: A vessel feels phenomena in it. These phenomena, it calls light. What are you asking about this?
0: If from the point of the vessel, it's actions or intentions. Let's say a friend, where I see him in corporality performing actions, and I see his actions, but his intentions, I don't know.
1: You see external actions of something. It may be people, or the society, or the world, or the creation.

It's possible for the vessel to feel the greatness of the intentions according to the condition. By your actions, we know you. How can I value the mother who gives and gives and gives if I only receive and receive and receive, and I have no quality of bestowal in return? But when I myself begin to realize what it means to give, either because I grow and in a beastly way, the same desires awaken in me like the mother, so I begin to remember what the mother did for me, now I recognize how much she loves me, what she did for me and her intentions. I can know someone's intentions only because I will have the same intentions. In the will to receive, there cannot be adhesion. Each one with his own will to receive. And each one is permanent within his own will to receive, unchanging. Now, the will to bestow, which is called the intention on top of the will to receive, this does change. And by changing my intention, which is called desire to bestow, which I change, I can understand the other, understand his intentions. Now, in the Creator, there are no intentions and actions. But toward us, it can be his action can seem bad, and afterwards we realize that his intentions are revealed to us as good because we attain them through our vessels, because our feeling is divided into a vessel and intention. The act can be reception, but the intention is bestowal, and the manner of the act is as bestowal. When we are seemingly in two opposite parts, can be opposite from each other. In the Creator, there's no such thing. But because we perceive from Him in our vessels what come from Him, we also divide what comes from Him into two parts, the way it's felt in our vessels and the way it's felt in our awareness, in our perception of His intention. And then we think, oh, he does bad, but he thinks he aims well. But from his perspective, there is no such thing. From his perspective, there is only one direct action. When can I receive from him directly what comes in this way from him to me? When I have the same intention as his, and my vessel immediately perceives his intention, it's correct, direct expression, then I don't interpret it according to my vessels of reception, but only according to my intentions of bestowal. It's like a doctor. I had an operation. I remember before the operation, he sat on me. He was six feet five, 120 kilograms strong. He said, now I'll give you a bad feeling. So he sat on my chest and really killed me. My ribs were and all were broken. But I didn't feel any hatred toward him. I remember, now I'm drilling a hole in your chest. I have this scar. Really, a hole. Usually doctors have terrible hands. Krichman would do it better. He was a guy who was building. They have no mercy. They don't have hands. When they become surgeons, it's people who really have no gentleness in their hands. I saw them working. I would do it much more technical, much better. So he took this a metal rod, like a sculpture, and drove it through me and drilled a hole. It was without any anesthesia, because I was

0: in a way that you couldn't wait.
1: So
0: I remember it was something. I lost consciousness. Then I regained consciousness. But I remember that I had no hatred toward him. No hatred. I talked to him about it to him afterwards. He was surprised that I remembered everything that happened, because usually a person becomes completely unconscious. But I remember this. To me, this is a very good discernment, that he does... He hurts you, he gives you pains that you want to die, not to feel it, just to get away from it all. But you don't feel hatred toward him. In other words, the intention completely controls the action, even on the level of this world.
2: Let's share impressions from the lesson and what we're taking to implement in the 10.
0: Well, the Creator is only good, and in order to feel it, to be in the same direction as His, we need to change our intention. And for this, we have a society, which is a mechanism by which to do it, and that's our work.
3: To
2: the extent in which a person knows the will to receive, he is obligated to perform corrections upon it.
0: A very special lesson with a lot of emotion. You can feel God's desire toward us. What I wrote down is how much we have to constantly search for the place of faith in the Creator, and over the gap between what is desirable and what exists. There's a lot of requests that you can add and measure where I serve myself and where I serve the society, etc.
2: Our work is in recognizing the greatness of the Creator and enabling the greatness of the Creator to lead us throughout our spiritual development, which leads us to discernments each time, that we need to be sorry over our use of egoistic desires and to yearn to reveal vessels as vessels of bestowal that the Creator gives us all the time. And this is how we develop and make sure that the greatness of the Creator will accompany us along the way.
0: That the intention to bestow, that Bina will be the one that determines how to direct all the vessels from the side of coarseness, from the side of refinement. That's all the work. This, the right relationship.
4: What we need is the expansion of the Creator.
2: What we lack is the greatness of bestowal, the greatness of the Creator, the greatness of the bestower, that recognition, and that's what we need to work upon. From that, we will have a prayer for the Creator to give us the desire to bestow.
0: Yaakov wrote, I can know someone's intentions only by having the same intentions. In the will to receive, there cannot be adhesion. Labor, the pain, the deficiency, and the pleasure, the filling, serve each other in an integral way, and each of them contributes to bringing us closer to the Creator. A very rich lesson. As a summary, I wrote, what does it mean to have the right desire that we have to ask for? I've said we need two things. to regret being in broken vessels, meaning that we think and yearn only to satisfy ourselves. This is one. Two, we need to increase in us the greatness of the Creator, the greatness of the quality of bestowal. The greatness of the quality of bestowal should bring us the yearning for the built Jerusalem. It's not enough to regret the bad situation, we also have to yearn for the good situation.
2: Just as we heard, the upper light is in absolute rest, and we need to yearn for the correct vessels. Hence, there needs to be each time a renewal of the yearning towards the upper force.
0: I was really impressed by the article where he says that people who want to work in order to bestow need the greatness of the Creator. But when they have to ask, not for themselves, that it will be revealed to them, but that they will come out of exile, they have to ask, pray for others. This is a very important point. We have to come to such a prayer specifically for others.
2: I heard we need to long for the quality of bestowal because it's we can't be together in the desire to receive. Only in bestowal we can become unified into one.
4: I was
0: impressed by the article. Rav said the prayer that he wants the Creator to give him the desire to bestow, meaning when a person tells the Creator, I want, while I engage in Torah and mitzvot, commandments, that my intention will be to believe that the Creator enjoys my actions.
2: We're going to move to the next part of the lesson, but sing a song first.

0: חברים יקרים, לרגל ט' באב אנחנו נקרא.
1: Dear friends, in lieu of the 9th of Av, we will be reading Lamentations, the Echad scroll. Chapter 1. How lonely sits the city that was full of people. How like a widow has she become, she who was great among the nations, she who was a princess among the provinces, has become a slave. She weeps bitterly in the night with tears on her cheeks among all her lovers. She has none to comfort her. All her friends have dealt treachery with her. They have become her enemies. Judah has gone into exile because of afflictions and hard servitude. She dwells now among the nations, but finds no resting place. Her pursuers have all overtaken her in the midst of her distress. The roads of Tuzion mourn, for none come to the festival. All her gates are desolate. Her priests groan. Her virgins have been afflicted, and she herself suffers bitterly. Her foes have become the head. Her enemies prosper because the Lord has afflicted her. For the multitude of her transgressions, her children have gone away captives before the foe. From the daughters of Zion, all her majesty has departed. Her princes have become like deer and that find no pasture. They fled without strength before the pursuer. Jerusalem remembers in the days of her affliction and wandering all the precious things that were hers from days of old, when her people fell into the hands of the foe and there was none to help her. Her foes gloated over her. They mocked at her downfall. Jerusalem sinned grievously. Therefore she became filthy. All who honored her despise her, for they have seen her nakedness. She herself groans and turns her face away. Her uncleanness was in her skirts. She took no thought of her future. Therefore her fall is terrible. She has no comforter. O Lord, behold my affliction, for the enemy has triumphed. The enemy has stretched out his hands over all her precious things. For she has seen the nations enter her sanctuary, those whom you forbade to enter your congregation. All her people groan as they search for bread. They trade their treasures for food to revive their strength. Look, O Lord, and see, for I am despised. It is nothing for to you, all you who pass by. Look and see for if there is any sorrow like my sorrow, which was brought upon me with the Lord, which the Lord inflicted on the day of his fierce anger. From on high he sent fire into my bones. He made it descend. He spread a net for my feet. He turned me back. He has left me stunned, faint all day long. My transgressions were bound into a yoke. By his hand they were fastened together. They were set upon my neck. He caused my strength to fail. The Lord gave me into the hands of those whom I cannot withstand. The Lord rejected all my mighty men in my midst. He summoned an assembly against me to crush my young men. The Lord has trodden, as in a wine press, the virgin daughter of Judah. For these things I weep, my eyes flow with tears. For a comforter is far from me, one to revive my spirit. My children are desolate, for the enemy has prevailed. Zion stretches out her hands, but there's none to comfort her. The Lord has commanded against Jacob that their neighbors should be in his foes. Jerusalem has become a filthy thing among them. The Lord is in the right, for I have rebelled against his word. But hear all your people, all you peoples, and my young women and my young men have gone into captivity. I called to my lovers, but they deceived me. My priests and elders perished in the city while they sought food to revive their strength. Look, O Lord, for I am in distress. My stomach churns. My heart is wrung within me, because I have been very rebellious. In the street, the sword bereaves. In the house, it is like death. They heard my groaning, yet there's no one to comfort me. All my enemies have heard of my trouble. They are glad that you have done it. You have brought the day. You announced now let them be as I am. Let all their evil doing come before you and deal with them as you have dealt with me because of all my transgressions, for my groans are many and my heart is faint.
2: How the Lord has covered the daughter of Zion with the cloud of his anger. He has cast from heaven the earth, the glory of Israel, and has not remembered his footstool in the day of his anger. The Lord has swallowed up. He has not spared all the habitants, all the habitations of Jacob. In his wrath, he has thrown down the strongholds of the daughter of Judah. He has brought them down to the ground. He has profaned the kingdom and its princes. In fierce anger, he has cut off all the strength of Israel. He has drawn back his right hand from before the enemy. And he has burned in Jacob like a flaming fire consuming round about. He has sent like a bow, like an enemy. He has set his right hand like an adversary and slain all that were pleasant to his eyes in the tent of the Lord, of the daughter of Zion. He has pured his wrath like fire. The Lord has become like an enemy. And he has violently treated his tabernacle like a golden booth. He has destroyed his appointed meeting place. The Lord has caused to be forgotten the appointed feast and Sabbath in Zion, and he has despised the king, the priest, in the indignation of his anger. The Lord determined to destroy the wall of the daughter of Zion. He has stretched out a line. He has not restrained his hand from her gates. Have sunk into the ground. He has destroyed and broken her bars. Her king, her princes are among the nations. The law is no more. Also, her prophets find no vision from the Lord. The elders of the daughters of Zion sit on the ground. They are silent. They have grown dust on their heads. They have girded themselves. My eyes fail because of the fears. My spirit is greatly troubled. My heart is poured out on the earth because of the destruction of the daughter of my people. When little ones and infants faint in the streets like the city, they say to their mothers, where is grain and wine? As they faint like a wounded man in the streets of the city, as their life is poured out on their mother's bosom. How shall I admonish you? To what shall I compare you, O daughter of Jerusalem? To what shall I liken you as I comfort you, O virgin daughter of Zion? For your ruin is as vast as the sea. How can I heal you? Who can heal you? Your prophets have been seen for you false and foolish visions, and they have not exposed your iniquity so as to restore you from captivity, but they have seen for you false and misleading oracles. All your enemies have opened their mouth wide against you. They hiss and gnash their teeth. They say, we have swallowed her up. Surely this is the day for which we waited. We have reached it. We have seen it. The Lord has done what he proposed. He has accomplished his word which he commanded from the days of old. He is thrown down without sparing. And he has caused the enemy to rejoice over you. He has exalted the might of your adversaries. Their heart cried out to the Lord, O wall of Jerusalem, of the daughter of Zion, let your tears run down like a river day and night. Give yourself no relief. Let your eyes have no rest. Arise, cry aloud in the night, at the beginning of the night watches. Pour out your heart like water before the presence of the Lord. Lift up your hands to him for the life of your little ones who are faint because of the hunger at the head of every street. On the ground, on the street, lie your young and old, my virgins, my young men have fallen before the sword. You have slain them in the day of your anger. You have slaughtered no sparing. You called in the day of the appointed feast my terrors on every side, and there was no one escaped who survived in the day of the Lord's anger. Those whom I bore and feared, my enemy annihilated them.
1: I am the man who has seen affliction under the rod of his wrath. He has driven and brought me into darkness without any light. Surely against me He turns his hands again and again the whole day long. He has made my flesh and my skin waste away. He has broken my bones. He has besieged and enveloped me with bitterness and tribulation. He has made me dwell in darkness like the dead of long ago. He has walled me about so that I cannot escape. He has made my chains heavy. Though I call and cry for help, he shuts out my prayer. He has blocked my ways and with blocks of stones. He has made my paths crooked. He is a bear lying and wait for me, a lion in hiding. He turned aside my steps and tore me to pieces. He had made me desolate. He bent his bow and set me as a target, his bow and set me targeted as an arrow. He drove into my kidneys the arrow of his quiver. I have become a laughingstock of all peoples, the object of their taunts all day long. He had filled me with bitterness. He had sated me with wormwood. He had made me my teeth grind on gravel and made my cower in ashes. My soul is bereft of peace. I have forgotten what is happiness. So I say my endurance has perished. So I my hope for the Lord from the Lord. Remember my affliction, my wandering in wormwood and in the gall. My soul continually remembers it, is bowed and down within me, but I call in my mind, and therefore I have hope. The steadfast love of the Lord never ceases. His merciless mercies never come to an end. They are new every morning. Great in your faithfulness. The Lord is my portion, says the soul. Therefore I will hope in him. The Lord is good to them who wait for him, to the soul who seeks him. It is good that one should wait quietly for the salvation of the Lord. It is good that for a man that he hear the yoke of his youth. Let him sit alone in silence when it is laid on him. Let him put his mouth in the dust. There may yet be hope. Let him give the cheek to the one who strikes, and let him be filled with insults. For the Lord will not cast off forever, but though he cause grief, he will have compassion according to the abundance of his steadfast love, for he does not afflict from his heart or grief the children of men, to crush underfoot all the prisoners of the earth, to deny a man justice in the presence of the Most High, to subvert a man in his lawsuit. The Lord does not approve who has spoken, and it comes to pass unless the Lord has commanded it. It is not from the mouth of the Most High that good and bad come. Why should a living man complain, a man about the punishment of his sins? Let us test and examine our ways and return to the Lord. Let us lift up the Lord, the hearts and hands to God in heaven. We have transgressed and rebelled, and you have not forgiven. You have wrapped yourself with anger and punished, pursued us, killing without pity. You have wrapped yourself with a cloud so that no prayer can pass through. You have made us scum and garbage among the peoples. All our enemies open their mouths against us. Panic and pitiful have come upon us, devastation and destruction. My eyes flow with rivers of tears because of the destruction of the daughter of my people. My eyes will flow with ceasing, without spice, with spite, until the Lord from heaven looks down and sees. My eyes cause me grief at the fate of all the daughters of my city. I have been hunted like a bird by those who were my enemies without cause. They flung me alive into the pit and cast stones on me. Water closed over my head. I said, I am lost. I called on you, on your name, O Lord, from the depths of the pit. You heard my plea. Do not close your ear to my cry for help. You came near me when I called on you. You said, do not fear. You had taken up my cause, O Lord. You have redeemed my life. You have seen the wrong done to me, O Lord. Judge my cause. You have seen all their vengeance, all their plots against me. You have heard their taunts, O Lord, all their plots against me, the lips and thoughts of my assailants, all against me all day long. They behold, they're sitting and they're rising. I am the object of their taunts. You will reply, pay them, O Lord, according to the words of their hands. You will give them dullness of heart. Your curse will be on them. You will pursue them in anger and destroy them. For under your heavens, O Lord, the holy stones lie scattered.
2: How the gold has lost its luster, the fine gold become dull. The sacred gems are scattered at every street corner. How the precious children of Zion, once worth their weight in gold, are now considered as pots of clay, the work of a potter's hands. Even jackals offer their breasts to nurse their young. But my people have become heartless, like ostriches in the desert. Because of thirst, the infant's tongue sticks to the roof of its mouth. The children beg for bread, but no one gives it to them. Those who once ate delicacies are destitute in the street. Those brought up in royal purple now lie in ash heaps. The punishment of my people is greater than that of Sodom, which was overthrown in a moment without a hand turned to help her. The princes were brighter than snow and whiter than milk, their bodies more ruddy than rubies, their appearance like lapis lazuli. But now they are blacker than soot. They are not recognized in the streets. Their skin has shriveled on their bones. It has become as dry as a stick. Those killed by the sword are better off than those who die by famine. Racked with hunger, they waste away for lack of food from the field. With their own hands, compassionate women have cooked their own children, who became their food when my people were destroyed. The Lord has given full vent to his wrath. He has poured out his fierce anger. He kindled a fire in Zion that consumed her foundations. The kings of the earth did not believe, nor did any of the peoples of the Lord, that enemies and foes could enter the gates of Jerusalem. But it happened because of the sins of her prophets and the iniquities of her priests, who shed within her the blood of the righteous. Now they grope through the streets as if they were blind. They are so defiled with blood that no one dares to touch their garments. Go away, you are unclean. People cry to them, away, away, do not touch us. When they flee and wander about, people among the nations say, they can stay here no longer. The Lord himself has scattered them. He no longer watches over them. The priests are now show no honor. The elders no favor. Moreover, our eyes failed, looking in vain for help. From our towers he watched for a nation that could not save us.
1: Remember, O Lord, what has befallen us. Look and see our disgrace. Our inheritance has been turned over to strangers, our homes to foreigners. We have become orphans, fatherless. Our mothers are like widows. We must pay for the water we drink. The wood we get must be bought. Our pursuers are our necks. We are weary and we are given no rest. We have given the hand to Egypt and Syria and to get bread enough. Our fathers sinned and are no more. We bear in their iniquities. Slaves rule over us. There's none to deliver up from their hands. We get us our bread at the peril of our lives because of the sword in the wilderness. Our skin is hot and sanavin with the burning heat of famine. Women are raped in Zion, young women in the towns of Judah. Princes are hung by their hands. No respect is shown at the elders. Young men are compelled to grind at the mill. Then boys stagger under loads of wood. The old men have left the city gate. The young men, their music, the joy of the hearts have ceased. Our dancing have been turned to mourning. The crown has fallen from our head. Woe to us. And the last sentence is, restore us to yourself, O Lord, that we may be restored. Announcements. Due to the change in the meal times, we're going to go through the schedule for the weekend. Tomorrow, Friday, at 2:40 a.m., preparation for lesson 2:50, the daily morning lesson. At 5:20, we'll have a break. And at 5:45 till 6:15, the hummus meal. At noon, we'll have the afternoon lesson. And at 2:30 p.m. Israel time, the second meal. On Saturday, preparation 2:40 a.m., the lesson at 2:50. At 5:20 to 5:45, there'll be a break. From 5:45 to 6:15, there'll be the second meal. At 3:45 to 4 p.m., preparation for lesson, 4 to 5:30 lesson, 5:30 to 6 break, and from 6 to 6:30, the third meal. And we'll conclude with a song.

0: חברים יקרים, לקראת תשעה באב.
1: Dear friends, for the fast, for the ninth of Av, that is today, we will study a lesson by Rav from July 8, 2003. It's based on the article by Rabash, "What is anyone who mourns Jerusalem is rewarded with seeing it in his joy and work." We will read the article together in the 10 now. We have 33 minutes for that. Let's start. What is anyone who mourns for Jerusalem is rewarded with seeing its joy in the work. Our sages said, anyone who mourns for Jerusalem is rewarded with seeing its joy. Taken literally, this is difficult to understand. Certainly, there were many righteous who mourned for Jerusalem, yet Jerusalem was still not built. So how are they rewarded with seeing Jerusalem in its joy? In the literal explanation, there are probably many answers to this, but we should interpret it in the work. It is known that Malchut is called Jerusalem. Hence, when we say the ruin of Jerusalem, it refers to the ruin of the temple. This is called Shekhinah in the dust, or Shekhinah in exile. In other words, a person should take upon himself the burden of the kingdom of heaven and believe that the Creator leads the world with the guidance of the good who does good, since it is hidden from us. Malchut is the one who imparts to the souls and to Bia everything that comes from above to the created beings is considered Malchut. Thus, Malchut is not respected by the created beings because they do not see her importance, meaning what she gives to us. This is called Jerusalem in its ruin. In other words, where she should have been giving delight and pleasure to the created beings, and where everyone should have seen her merit, they see that everything is ruined in her, and she has nothing to give. Instead, it is said about it, the mourners for Jerusalem and the lamenting, ruined, degraded, and desolate city. In other words, everything is ruined and destroyed. And this is called the Shekhinah in the dust. Hence, when a person should take upon himself the burden of the kingdom of heaven, the body resists vigorously. Thus, if a person overcomes and takes upon himself the burden of the kingdom of heaven, although he sees no importance, and he mourns for the importance of Jerusalem being so hidden from us, and he prays about why Malchut has no importance, and asks of the Creator to raise Jerusalem from the dust it is in, to the extent that one regrets its ruin, he is rewarded with the Creator hearing his prayer. And that man is rewarded with seeing its joy, meaning that it does bestow upon him delight and pleasure. It follows that the meaning will be that he who regrets and mourns for Jerusalem, for the Shekhinah being in the dust, that person is rewarded with seeing its joy, since there is no light without a kli, vessel. Since he has the vessel, meaning the lack, his regret that the Shekhinah is in the dust, he is therefore rewarded with seeing the comfort of Jerusalem. According to the above said, we should interpret what is written, the ox knows its owner, and the donkey its master's trough. Israel does not know, my people does not understand. We should understand the difference between an ox and a donkey in the work, as well as the difference between Israel and my people in the work. Baal HaSulam said that the difference between an ox and a donkey is that an ox is considered mind, which is faith above reason. This is the meaning of the ox knows its owner. A donkey is considered heart, meaning the will to receive, which is, and the donkey, its master's trough.
2: Thus, there are two discernments to make here. One, those who work for a reward, who observe Torah and commandments in order to receive reward. Their question is primarily, how much reward will I receive? And what will be the reward? Meaning, is this reward worth the labor in Torah and commandments? Two, those who want to work in order to bestow, because, as it is written in the Zohar, quote, he is great and ruling, end quote. In other words, they work only because of the greatness of the Creator. That is, they feel very privileged serving a great king. It follows that those who work in order to bestow need to know who they are serving. That he is truly a great and important king, worth serving. However, when they begin to work in order to bestow, and the whole reason that they have the strength to work is the importance of the Creator, then begins the work in the form of Shekhinah in the dust. In other words, where spirituality, meaning working for the benefit of the Creator, should have been more important each time, a person gets such thoughts that demonstrate the opposite. And instead of a person going forward and working more gladly, because he's serving a great and important king, he gets pictures of insignificance. In other words, he does not feel the Creator's greatness. And this causes him constant descent. This means that even when he overcomes the descents, he cannot always endure and fight against these thoughts. And what these thoughts show him is that the Shekhinah is in the dust. He wishes to work with joy for serving a great and important king, and this should bring him joy, but he feels the complete opposite, rejection. It is as though he is being repelled from the work. This is called Shekhinah in the dust, this feeling that he is being pushed out. In other words, he feels that while wishing to take upon himself the burden of the kingdom of heaven, Pharaoh's questions come to him, asking, who is the Lord that I should obey his voice? And this is considered that Malchut, meaning the Shekhinah, is in exile with Pharaoh, king of Egypt, who shows the lowliness of the kingdom of heaven. At that time, one can only ask for Malchut, the kingdom, to be built, meaning that Malchut will not remain in a form of lowliness, since one cannot receive joy from this lowliness when he sees that it has no importance. And this is considered that one should pray for the ruin of the temple. for the world not being able to see the reception of the kingdom of heaven as a good thing. Meaning, consider working for the Creator a respectable, dignified work. Hence, when one prays for the exile of the Shekhinah, he should not pray that it is in the dust only for him. Rather, one should pray about its lowliness in the whole world, that the whole world gives no thought to spirituality. And he prays for the whole world, as we pray, quote, and build Jerusalem soon in our days, end quote. So it will be glorified in the whole world. As it is said in the Rosh Hashanah prayer, quote, be king over the whole world with your glory, end quote. But since the general public does not feel the lack, how can they pray?
1: However, such a person who was rewarded with obtaining the need, meaning that he has attained the exile, he can ask for redemption. But those people who do not feel that there is an exile, how can they ask that he will deliver them from the exile? It follows that a person's feeling of being in exile is already considered an ascent in degree, and he must ask for fulfillment for the general public. As was mentioned above, quote, anyone who mourns for Jerusalem is rewarded with seeing its joy, end quote. In other words, the one who feels the exile of the Shekhinah and mourns is the one who is rewarded with seeing its joy, since in terms of the vessels, only he has vessels that are ready for redemption, because vessels are a desire for a filling. Hence, he mourns when he feels how the Shekhinah is in exile and her greatness is not seen. But one who wishes to take upon himself the burden of the kingdom of heaven because he is great and ruling, gets thoughts and depictions, and these thoughts repel him outside of Kedushah, and only by overcoming and coercion above reason can he endure. And each time he wishes to believe that his providence is in the manner of good and doing good, he gets thoughts that slander the Creator. And it pains him that he must hear slander. He believes that it is only because the nations of the world rule over the Kedushah, meaning that there is concealment. And for those who wish to enter the holy work, the Sitra Achra, the other side, hides the importance of Kedushah. It follows that it is precisely the one who mourns who needs heaven's mercy to be able to overcome the evil in him. And he mourns and cries for the Creator to help him. But he should certainly pray for the whole public. Otherwise, it is considered that he is praying only for his own sake. That is, that only he will be delivered from exile. And if one truly asks for the sake of the Creator, to have the glory of heaven revealed in the world, how can he ask only for himself? Therefore, one should ask for the glory of heaven to be revealed to the whole world. As our sages said, anyone who pleads mercy for his friend, and he needs the same, he is granted first. In work, we should understand why a person is answered first if he pleads mercy for his friend. It seems as though the mercy he is asking is not because he wishes to evoke mercy on his friend, but rather it seems like deceit, because our sages said that he will be answered first. He's pleading mercy for his friend. And yet we should understand why he is answered first. Can't the prayer be granted for both of them together? Must it be one at a time, seemingly, and not both at once? We should understand what is it about him being answered first. We should interpret that when a person asks for mercy for his friend in the work, means when one begins to walk on the path of achieving adhesion with the Creator through observing Torah and mitzvot, considered that all his actions will be for the Creator and not for himself, the body begins to resist this work. It brings him thoughts of how this work is not for him. Since the nature of the body is for its own sake, while he wishes to work now for the sake of the Creator. Thus, the body, called the will to receive, always shows him that it is not worthwhile to work for the Creator. And since one cannot make a single move without pleasure, for this is the nature of creation, since he wishes to delight his creations, which is the reason for creation. Hence, one cannot work unless he receives pleasure from the work.
2: Thus, everything that man does is only to enjoy, meaning to receive reward for the exertion he is making. Therefore, in lo lishma, not for her sake, when one believes in reward and punishment, one has fuel for work during the labor, because he is looking at the reward that he will receive. But when one works in order to bestow, meaning he does not wish to receive any reward for the labor, how can he work without pleasure? The Zohar says about this that we must work because the Creator is great and ruling, meaning because of the greatness of the Creator. This is so because we see that in nature, the smaller one receives pleasure when serving the greater one, since naturally one has strength to work in service of an important person, especially serving a great king. One does not need to work on that. It is in the nature of creation. What one should work on is to know and to feel that he is an important person, and then the person will be able to serve him. Therefore, particularly when one wishes to work because of the greatness of the Creator, bad thoughts come to him and do not let him feel the greatness of the Creator, but actually show him the opposite. Indeed, this concealment governs the whole public, but for those who do not work because of the greatness of the Creator, the body does not need to hide the greatness of the Creator from them, since as long as they do not make the greatness of the Creator the reason for the work, the body is not working for free because it considers the reward and not the giver of the reward. It follows that particularly for people who wish to work only because of the greatness of the Creator, there is resistance, and the nations of the world cover and hide the Israel in man. Thus, naturally, the majority of slander against the greatness of the Creator is in those who wish to achieve adhesion with the Creator, and those who feel that discernment, called Shekhinah in the dust, are the ones who feel the need to ask of the Creator to deliver her from exile, from being among the nations, meaning that the nations rule over her and hide the greatness and importance of the Holy Shekhinah. Therefore, those who feel that the Shekhinah is in the dust should pray for the glory of heaven to be revealed throughout the world. However, it is not the whole world that needs it to raise the Shekhinah from the dust. And so he is answered first, since he needs that same thing. But afterwards, this brings disclosure to the whole generation. And yet, as long as they do not have the proper vessels for it, it cannot be so disclosed in them. It is as our sages said, quote, "If he performs one commandment, happy is he, for he has sentenced himself and the entire world to the side of merit," end quote. Thus, only that person who feels the concealment over spirituality, over the desire to bestow because of the greatness of the Creator, must ask for mercy for the whole generation. And since he needs that same thing, he will be answered first. This is why it is said about him, quote, "Anyone who mourns for Jerusalem is rewarded with seeing its joy," end quote. And the reason is, as we said above, that he needs that very thing, and not the public. This is why he who pleads mercy for his friend, they cannot both receive the granting of the prayer at once, because only he needs that thing, meaning that salvation.

0: a reward, then he is already important to them. But those who are not working for a reward should now feel his greatness. And on that, there is the concealment that is placed on the Kedusha. Its greatness is unseen. For that, we were given to request from the Creator to remove the concealment. As it is written, hide not your face from me. Now we can understand what we asked about what is Israel does not know, and what is my people does not understand. Israel are those who work with the aim to achieve adhesion with the Creator, to be rewarded with achieving the degree Yashar El, straight to the Creator, and not for their own benefit. They belong to the intention called knowing, since they need to come to clear knowledge that they must achieve the greatness of the Creator. This knowledge comes specifically through faith above reason, since the reason is dominated by the nations of the world who hide the greatness of the Kedusha and degrade the kingdom of heaven to the dust. And particularly by overcoming with faith above reason, when one carries out his actions by coercion, when bad thoughts of the Sitra Achra, the other side, come to him, which slander and say that it is not worthwhile to work for the sake of the Creator, that the reason for this work is only the greatness of the Creator, then there is nothing one can do except believe in the sages who tell us that it is specifically this work that a person does above reason that the Creator enjoys. It is, as Baal HaSulam said, that the majority of the work is when a person gives something to the Creator precisely when he goes above reason. This means that reason tells him that it is not worthwhile for you to do things in order to bestow, but one overcomes and works above reason. This is considered that a person gave something to the Creator. But when the Creator gives him an awakening from above, there is nothing that one can do about which he can say that he is giving something to the Creator. Since then a man is annulled before the Creator as a candle before a torch without any choice. In that state, one is giving nothing because he has no choice. But specifically when he must go above reason, since reason states otherwise, then he can say that he is giving something to the Creator. And he said that we must believe that this work is more important to the Creator than the rest of the works. The prophet said, the ox knows its owner. This belongs to the quality of Israel, who are considered the heads of the people. Israel means li rosh, the head is mine. Knowledge belongs to them. And this is why he said Israel does not know, since they were not engaging in labor in order to come to know the Creator. As it is written, know this day and lay it to your heart that the Lord, He is God.
1: And the prophet said that they were not engaged in this. Also, the prophet spoke of the public, or rather to the public, meaning the general population, whose work is only to receive reward, and this is why they engage in Torah and commandments. They did not consider the matter of, and a donkey its master's trough. the donkey, as we said,

0: above is the will to receive called only self-love. And then the prophet told them that the donkey, meaning he who looks at his master's trough, meaning the reward, did not consider that the Creator is giving them the reward, meaning that by considering, they will receive the love of the Creator, just as there is love for one who gives presents to people. But they did not notice the giver. They only thought that they would have reward. It follows that what they did for reward, without love and fear, meaning they did not give any thought to his master's trough, meaning the landlord, that the Creator is the giver. Instead, they cut the commandments from the giver of the Torah and commandments and did not think of the giver of the work during the work. Also, when they thought about the reward, they were not thinking of who was the giver of that reward. This means that the prophet stands and warns both Israel, who work on the intention, but do not give sufficient heed to achieving adhesion with the Creator, and those who work only in action, and their aim is only to receive reward. And they do not consider who it is who gives the reward. This is why my people does not understand, and naturally they lack the love of the Creator. It follows that a man should reflect on what to pray for before he comes to pray. This is why Baal Sulam said that one should pray for only one thing, and this includes many things. It is that he asks of the Creator to give him a desire to work in order to bestow, and not for his own sake. This is so because to have a desire to bestow, he must have faith in the Creator, to believe in the greatness of the Creator. But the prayer that he wishes for the Creator to give him the desire to bestow means that a person tells the Creator, I want that while I engage in Torah and commandments, the intention will be that I will believe that the Creator takes pleasure in my actions. In other words, even though one does not taste or feel anything during his labor, he will have the strength to say to his body, while the body argues, you see that the study of Torah and the prayer are tasteless to you. Then a person wishes to have the strength to tell the body, since I'm working only for the Creator's pleasure, why should I care if it feels tasteless to me or not? If I were working for my own benefit, you would be right in what you are telling me, that you are tasting nothing in your work. Likewise, a person who does not enjoy his food does not eat. I, however, am working for the benefit of the Creator, so it makes no difference to me what flavor I'm tasting. This is what he asks of the Creator, and this is called unconditional surrender.
1: Now we will go to a lesson from July 8, 2003. We heard together an article from the rungs of the ladder. Volume 5, from the articles that belong to the Babylonian Talmud, fasting called, what is anyone who mourns for Jerusalem is rewarded with seeing the joy of Jerusalem? What is it in the work?
2: Razón de caber.
1: The will to receive.
2: Razón de caber shenivra.
1: The will to receive that was created is the only thing in creation, that nothing else is required besides it. It wasn't created, all of it, on a single degree, with a single coarseness, a single depth, but rather it has degrees. Root 1, 2, 3, 4, and the degrees that are small in the will to receive, where it doesn't feel the will to receive itself, but rather it feels it as its nature, are degrees that we call the still, vegetative, and animate. And because it doesn't feel the receiver within him, then it doesn't need a correction. It doesn't have to reach being similar, to have a covenant of form with the Creator. Whereas the will to receive in phase 3 and phase 4 is a will to receive that brings the created being a feeling that he is receiving, and therefore he requires correction. And that is man's work. This means that according to how much the will to receive awakens in him, and we are not the masters of the will to receive. We cannot awaken it within ourselves directly. But only later on, through the society, through peripheral influence. But in any way you look at it, according to the magnitude of the desire, a person is forced to the extent that he feels that his will to receive is a desire to receive, meaning that it hinders, it separates him from the Creator, that there is someone who created his will to receive and governs his will to receive. To that extent that a person comes to know the will to receive, to that manner, he must perform corrections on it. And that work already begins in us according to how much we develop. We grow over thousands of years, and we feel the will to receive all the time is growing and burning and demanding. The will to receive that comes to us after the shattering. The shattering is a condition that without there being a connection between the will to receive and the will to bestow, that can be only through the shattering, nothing can be done with the will to receive. In order to bring the created being to a state from which it is possible to demand his corrections, the shattering took place. And And what we have to do is we have to reach the correction of the shattering in the same vessels that are revealed to us as broken vessels, in all of their depth, in all of the mixture between them. We need to distinguish what is the bad in them. What is the precise discernment of this bad with respect to what scale do we measure the bad? That it's not that the will to receive is bad, but rather that we use it in a way which is not for the benefit of the Creator, meaning not in order to adapt ourselves to the Creator. Then it is considered bad. And then to the extent that we feel that, then a person has a drive to invert this bad to good. Our history explains to us how do we truly prepare the will to receive for correction. That in the thousands of years that humanity exists, the will to receive in man's body, both the beastly one as well as the spiritual one, grow. The will to receive as it grows from coarseness of root 1 and 2, and here, when it reaches the coarseness of 3, and later on the coarseness of 4, along the way it undergoes a shattering. When it is still in states of katnut, of smallness, so here we have the matter of the family of Jacob, the entrance to the exile of Egypt, feeling the exile of Egypt, and then the exodus from the exile of Egypt. All of these stages, these degrees, were still in a smallest possible coarseness, the coarseness of one, where there is a vessel that receives the light, and it can go along with it in some manner. It reaches phase two, it builds the temples, until we start to enter the coarseness of three and the coarseness of four, which is the breaking the ruin of the first temple and the second temple, that as it was also revealed in the history, in action, what happened, it happened through the eruption of unfounded hatred. What does it mean, the eruption of unfounded hatred? That people who actually had in their hands a vessel that was already corrected from the previous degree of the coarseness, let's say the students of the disciples of Rabbi Akiva, who held on to the condition of love your friend as yourself, as the great rule of the Torah, and they observed it by the fact that the will to receive grew, it erupted, they went from one degree to the next in their time, and they were not able to make a correction over this new degree of the will to receive. And then unfounded hatred erupted in them. This thing does not exist, not in the still, not in the vegetative, not in the animate, in the reality around us. And it also does not exist on the degrees of the still, vegetative, and animate in man, where the will to receive there is not yet developed, but rather certainly only on the true degree of the speaker begins this matter of unfounded hatred. Why? Because man was created to begin with from his root of Adam HaRishon, that was also a result of the sin, that he underwent a sin, he underwent a shattering in his soul. There, Malchut connected with Bina. And only in Adam, Malchut and Bina are mixed together. These two qualities are together. And because of that, Adam, a human, is already in a will to receive that changes all the time, because Bina influences the Malchut, and Malchut influences the Bina within him in such a way that a person can constantly increase his will to receive through Bina, through the feeling of others that he has within him. And not only to enlarge it, but also change it according to all kinds of different forms and manners that exist in the environment and the society that surrounds him. Because the will to receive that you will see in the still, vegetative and animate, in beasts and animals and plants, cannot be changed. It exists in a permanent form. It is known in advance how it will be and in what form this creature will exist. Whereas man, specifically by the fact that phase two exists in him, and through phase two he has the feeling of others, then he can both change the will to receive in its magnitude and also in its manner. And this is rooted in man, so that he will govern the form of the will to receive in him through the quality of Bina in him. To begin with, the Malchut and Bina within him exist in forms that are opposite to Kedusha. This means that both Malchut and Bina, they all operate only for the benefit of men. And then that person is in the human development of the will to receive, where he uses it as much as he can for his own benefit, and takes advantage as much as possible of this quality of Bina within him. Meaning he takes advantage of the society and others for his own benefit. But rather, when this mixture of two and four grow in their coarseness in man, then he uses them and he shifts from the desire for money and later on for honor and later on for knowledge. And this is all according to the magnitude of the coarseness of these two and four that are connected within him. If the coarseness is small, then he takes advantage of others, takes advantage of the society to a lower extent. And as much as the coarseness of this mixture of the qualities of the two and four within him is greater, he takes advantage of the society in a greater form, meaning the coarseness of root one and two in the two and four within him gives a person development by which he takes advantage of the society, the environment, but there he only feels his environment and his society. Whereas if the coarseness of the two and four that are connected within him, the phases of Malchut and Bina, start to grow on the degrees of four and three of coarseness, then the person begins to feel not only the environment around him, which he wishes to take advantage of for his own benefit, but he begins to awaken to feel the higher force in order to exploit it for his own benefit. Then, as we call it, the point in the heart awakens in him. He starts to search for a higher source of pleasure that is hidden, actually. And he feels that he must discover it and enjoy from it directly. What does it mean, directly? As we say, to enjoy not only from the pleasures, but also from the giver of the pleasures. And from here, a person already reaches an entirely different stage in his development. Because he craves both the pleasures and also the source of the pleasures that does not exist in his attainment. This is how he reaches the study of Kabbalah. And for him, from here onwards, he cannot advance by acquiring a desire and a feeling in the three and four, in the vessels of reception, but only through the method of Kabbalah, because there is a condition here that he can enlarge his desire only according to the measure of the correction. On the previous degrees, in them also there was no shattering. On the previous degree, he didn't truly have a feeling of others. The true feeling of others is a feeling of what exists completely, entirely outside of me, which is actually the Creator. And the feeling of others, the feeling of those who resemble me, it's a different feeling. It's a feeling of those vessels, those desires that I'm connected together with them in a single vessel. But I and them are from the same substance, and I and them were together and will be together.
0: Even in humanity, there are these tendencies to be equals with each other, to love one another, to form some kind of mutual bond between us, to make concessions and so on. Whereas with respect to the Creator, the laws are different laws than those that awaken between men, between people, because the connection between people is a connection which is, it's like between the parts of the vessel. Well, the connection between man and the Creator is the connection of the vessel and the light. Therefore, when a person needs to grow his will to receive in relation to the Creator and correct it in relation to the Creator and to fulfill it through the Creator, here different laws are at work. The light needs to act upon the person. And only by drawing the light can a person work with his vessel in relation to the Creator. The degrees which are in relation to the Creator. And here we come to desires in which mainly in them occurred the shattering, and in them we have to perform the act of correction. and what we do, love thy friend as thyself, that we do in order to correct our connection to the Creator, to resemble Him. And if not for that, then we would not have been obligated to make this arrangement, this order, and the correction of the relationships between us. The correction is in that, upon this big will to receive of 3 and 4, a person acquires what is called a screen, meaning an intention in order to bestow. From this mixture of the qualities of 2 and 4, Binah and Malchut in him, he scrutinizes the divide, the gap between them, the disparity of form, the oppositeness between them. And he begins to prefer working with the quality of Binah, which will be in him in its corrected form as Chafetz Chesed, seeking grace for myself, and giving everything to the Creator through the Malchut in me. That's how I need to begin arranging the desires within me. So from here we come to the order of actions that a person goes through while correcting his will to receive. First, he goes through the restriction, not wanting to receive anything for himself, not using the 2 or the 4 in him, these degrees of coarseness. Later, he acquires the qualities of Binah, meaning he corrects the qualities of Binah in him, which were used to exploit others and everything outside of him to his benefit. He begins using these qualities to benefit the Creator, but still only the quality of Bina, meaning that there is still no action to benefit the Creator, but only the intention to do so, because Bina, those are the qualities of bestowal. It means that he uses the quality of Bina with his Malchut in the coarseness levels of Root 1 and 2, and they're called just intentions for now. It's not actual bestowal. He has nothing to bestow, because these degrees of coarseness, roots 1 and 2 in the person, aren't the actual will to receive in which one feels pleasure. And the pleasure that a person feels when he receives it from the Creator, that pleasure one can turn back towards the Creator. And so it's only in the pleasures which come after Galgalta Ve'naim, which he corrected, the pleasures which he feels in the Achap, in the vessels of the actual Malchut, those pleasures he needs to aim to feel in order to bestow. And this would be called giving contentment and delight to the Creator. And by this, he likens himself to the Creator. And this is the entire correction that a person needs to establish a screen, meaning an intention in order to bestow, over all the vessels of reception that he has, so that the quality of Binah will determine how to use the vessels of reception and to what magnitude, to what degree of coarseness. This is regarded as him taking his left line, his will to receive, and only to the extent that the will to receive is included in the right, in his will to bestow, to that extent he uses it. And this is the outcome of this work, of this method. It is called the middle line. Because we have vessels of reception on coarseness levels 3 and 4,
2: יש לנו שני סוגי שבירות.
0: Then we have two types of shatterings. A shattering in the light of Chassadim and a shattering in the light of Chochmah. And accordingly, this is called the shattering, the ruin of the two temples. And accordingly, there is also a difference in the correction of those vessels. And as we learn from the shattering of the vessels that shattered weren't shattered only on coarseness levels 3 and 4, but all the degrees, all the levels shattered, because all the vessels are connected to each other, and there's no vessel, even the smallest, which isn't connected through its work to a larger vessel. And therefore, the connection between them and all the mutual work between them was corrupted. It all became in order to receive. And the correction, therefore, starts from very, very minuscule degrees in the person who comes with the question, what is the purpose of life? And begins to correct himself on degrees much before entering spirituality. They're called the degrees of preparation, where he doesn't yet correct his attitude towards the Creator because he doesn't have any relation to the Creator. These degrees are with, they have such desires where you don't feel the Creator through them. They're small desires called the desires of this world, meaning such desires from the shattering of the vessels, in which, like in the desire of the still vegetative animate, you don't feel the existence of a foreign force, external force, because it's only the person who can feel what's outside of him, what's foreign to him. He hates what's close to him or loves whoever's close to him. By that, he can magnify and change the will to receive in him. When he sees something in others, when he feels the suffering of another and can incorporate it, enjoy it, or suffer from it. So the degrees of the will to receive, in which a person feels only himself, called the beastly will to receive, a desire for food and sex, that's how it manifests in us, through those feelings, bodily pleasures, or the will to receive in which he also doesn't feel the Creator, but he already feels others to an extent. That is the desire to receive for money, respect, knowledge. These desires a person satisfies through his environment, through those who are like him. Those desires are called desires of this world still. Why? Because in the work, there's no difference between the desires, this being the this world and that being the spiritual world. The difference is that when they work within the person, a person doesn't feel the existence of the Creator in them, or he doesn't feel others at all in his physical desires, or he feels others but not the Creator, and those would be human desires. And these two kinds of desires, that's a person being in this world. What is this world? Meaning that the feeling of the Creator is denied to him. He feels the environment, but only the environment close to him. And when the will to receive of 3 and 4 degrees 3 and 4 grows in him, then a person begins to awaken towards a connection to the Creator, because these desires 3 and 4 were born in us as a result of the will to receive, wanting to achieve some compatibility with the will to bestow, to match the will to bestow. This is as the third and fourth phases from the four phases of direct light. And then when a person begins to feel that the will to receive is looking for something outside of what exists in his body or his environment, then he begins to detach, so to speak, through the body, through the environment. He begins to seek something, and then he awakens towards what we call spirituality. And here, because his will to receive is now bringing him to a connection with the Creator, then laws apply which we call the lights being activated by the vessels being activated by the lights. Of course, this was before as well, but before we weren't on such degrees, such discernments, we didn't need such scrutinies. But because now the source of a person's attraction, the source of force and pleasure is not within the environment that a person can perceive, but beyond it. And then we say that a person is yearning for the spiritual world. And a person who yearns for bodily pleasures finds them in the open. And he yearns for a person who yearns for human pleasures also finds them openly. But when he yearns to enjoy the Creator, he doesn't find it. It's not disclosed. Why? It's because only towards the Creator that we have truly the matter of the will to receive. And these previous desires to receive for bodily pleasures or human pleasures, they're not called actual desires, actual degrees of the will to receive. And so a person should not pay any attention to them. He should satisfy them, or rather, he doesn't need to pay attention to them to take care of them or correct them. His attention should be towards how to correct his attitude to the Creator. And therefore, this whole period where he's immersed in coarseness levels, roots 1 and 2, and the development of the will to receive in him, until the will to receive awakens in him towards something which is beyond this world, this whole period is called the time of preparation, where it's not actual corrections, and it's not the actual work, and not the actual fulfillment, but these are degrees of the shattering, which too were born by the shattering, through the shattering, and are in us. But it's not that we need to correct them by tying them to the Creator directly. Later we correct them through malicious actions and mistakes, which become merits and virtues. But the true correction is, it starts only from the moment a person feels that he's yearning for someone who is truly outside of his world, that being the Creator. Of course, for the time being, he doesn't know anything, he doesn't feel who he's awakening towards. He doesn't feel who it is that's awakening him. He doesn't feel who he's drawn to. He doesn't feel who the source is by which he wants to fulfill himself or to resemble even. The connection between man and the Creator is concealed, and it is concealed because here there needs to come a correction. And this connection can be revealed to the person to work, to apply to the person, only to the extent that the person makes this correction properly, meaning matching the way in which the Creator relates to him. Meaning here, there cannot be a connection in its corrupted form. There is a restriction over that, and a demand that from the smallest degree called Ibul, conception, where a person enters a connection with the Creator, and through to the degree of the of Gadlut, in that connection, he must be built, it must be built only in the right way, because it's built from the remnants of the shattering, and so all the data regarding how to build it exists there. From the shattering, we have all the conditions, all the data, we can attain all the understandings, discernments from it. The only thing we lack is the upper light. Something towards which we can measure all the remnants of the shattering within us and to give them the right form, meaning to see in them the right form of usage, opposite to how they exist in us.
3: Because a person cannot exit his nature, rather he is in the nature, and it determines his thoughts, his behavior, his desires, and the direction he's drawn to, and in what way he's drawn. The light that appears from afar, as surrounding light, operating upon the shattered vessels, and the form that they're in after the shattering, because the light comes from the source to bestow, it illuminates upon the shattered vessels and gives them the understanding of what the gap between them and the surrounding light is. This gap, at first, all these discernments go through the same degrees of scrutiny called root 1, 2, 3, 4. At first, a person longs for the light. He thinks that through the light he can fill himself. He thinks that he'll be able to use spirituality for his own benefit in a regular way that he would use coarseness root 1 and 2, whereas in all the pleasures, both bodily ones and human ones even, he tried to acquire them and use them and exploit everything around him in this environment. And now also the spiritual environment that he's trying to attain, he hopes will be for his own use, for his own benefit. But the light which shines, it shines upon him in two opposite ways. Once, it awakens in a person a passion for the spiritual world and grows the desire to receive in a person. And once it shows him how this lust is not attainable for a person. And through these games that the light does with the vessels, a person begins to feel that in relation to spirituality, our relationship with spirituality should be different than the way one used their previous desires in this world in a disclosed manner that are before him in the form of the vessels of others and the pleasures in others. And the light teaches him that the true form of pleasure exists in a quality which is upon the light itself. This is considered that one receives a grace of holiness, a charm from above. This means that he sees how these vessels of his are growing, and the more they grow, they bring him more suffering. At which time he looks for ways to be saved from the suffering. And this means that the desire to receive for himself, he buries himself with his regular method of searching how to fill himself, and sees that the sufferings he's suffering, to the extent in which the desire to receive is bigger and cannot be filled, the sufferings he suffers are such that the desire to bestow can truly be as a salvation for him. My death would be better than my life. One cannot be saved from the big desire to receive, which is growing each time, and can't reach any pleasures by this desire, and can't rid himself from it. And therefore, he starts to want the vessels of bestowal. In this way, it would be possible to reach vessels of bestowal in ancient times, as Parasulam writes, when the desire to receive was not big. So through torments, through living a life of sorrow, eat bread and salt and water and lay on the ground and engage in Torah, you can reach the correction of the desire through habit. And in our state, where the desire to receive has already grown, then by the light, without any suffering, we can bring to ourselves, to teach our reason the understanding that this form of bestowal is preferable to the form of reception. But this is still as an awareness of running away from the suffering. And this is what a person learns naturally. But an additional thing that is here that wasn't there in previous times, where people suppress themselves in ways, subdue themselves in ways to reach resemblance with the Creator, is that we have, by awakening to a connection with the Creator, truly from the greatness of vessels of reception, which in our times are specifically beginning to rise from the shattering and demand the correction and filling. What is in us, in addition, is what the sages of the Gemara corrected, which Baal Sulam writes in the introduction to Tess, which is that we have the reforming light, that we can use the force of the light itself, which brought us, not for us to long for vessels of bestowal because we want to be saved from the troubles we have with our vessels of reception, but rather for us to long for them specifically also because of the greatness, importance, uniqueness that we have in this concept of bestowal. Meaning that the light brings us the greatness of the source. Just like in four phases of direct light, where the light that filled phase one brings phase one the understanding of who phase root is, and also phase wanted to be similar to her and made herself into phase two. So it turns out that what we need to correct with you now is our relationship with the Creator, to come closer to Him, adhere to Him, which only through equivalence of form can happen, and this is what we can do by the reforming light. And this is something we can attain through the work and the study from the correct books and in the group under all the conditions which include within them all the degrees of coarseness of root 1, 2, 3, and 4. It then turns out that the same vessels in which the shattering took place, meaning the vessels of phase 3 and 4 of coarseness, the shattering upon the first four kings in the degree of 4 of coarseness of the light of Chokhmah, the shattering of the second four angel kings that were upon 3 of coarseness called the light of Chasadim, which is also not Chasadim, it's only called that way, but we need to learn exactly what the light of Chasadim can't have a shattering after all. So we mostly have to work on these two discernments. It follows that to reach the work in these great degrees of coarseness, we have to prepare our work on the plane of this work as well, as these degrees shattered as well and belong to the same level of the shattering. And these degrees of root 1 and 2 and how to arrange them for the matter of correction is considered where a person uses his life in a bodily manner and in a human level only to the extent of necessity of existing, where he would be happy to not even use those for himself. All the rest of the actions he does for the sake of his nearing the Creator. In beastly pleasures, we understand what about a person's body demands. In pleasures of money, honor, and knowledge, we have work already towards the society. This is work in which a person certainly also on these degrees must arrange his attitude towards these pleasures of money, honor, and knowledge, which is considered that at first he works with, let's say, with money, with maser, and then leaves only what's necessary for himself, and as it's written by Bala Sulam in the giving of the Torah, he spreads it to the whole world, meaning in order to bring the whole world to its corrected state, closer to the Creator. Yes, in dissemination of the wisdom of Kaulah, what we perform and don't use, what we do. In honor, then he already does this in his near society, in lowering himself and growing the character of the society in his eyes in order to receive the recognition of the importance of the Creator from the society. And in knowledge, by longing to know spirituality, the upper world, the Creator, his nature, he arranges it such that he wants to engage in this in order to reach bestowal to the Creator by the upper light that will awaken as a result of the study. It turns out the entire spirituality of a person is clothed in this world and that which is around him, in his attitudes towards this world, either through his beast, which gives it what it needs and does not take into consideration to anything beyond that, or the human in him and his

0: us results of the shattering in a form of, in order to receive, he inverts them to in order to bestow. This means that anyone who is sorry for the ruin of Jerusalem, Jerusalem is called the Ir Shalem, a complete fear. Complete fear means the degree of, that Malchut would reach the degree of Binah and was shattered and is in the opposite state of connection, Binah and Malchut, and the intention in order to receive. So whoever is sorry about that state comes from his sorrow, from his work, to the joy of Jerusalem, where he corrects the vessels and fills them with lights, such that this vessel with intention in order to bestow is filled with lights, and this is giving towards the Creator. The joy of Jerusalem, meaning a complete city, a complete vessel, in complete fear, in faith, and this means the quality of Binah upon all of Malchut. And all these discernments, the shattered Jerusalem, as well as the built Jerusalem, are actually the two sides, the ends of the path that a person has to go through during the time that he's in this world, in this life, clothed in this body, and from it reveal all the discernments on the way. Any questions? Yes.
1: After Bina was mixed with Malchut, it's still regarded as a created being, being existence from absence?
0: You're asking, we have a desire to receive, as we learn, which was created existence from absence. Since the Creator has no desire to receive, only the desire to bestow. And we have in our foundation the desire to receive. That's us. The desire to bestow, which we acquire, is not the desire to bestow from the Creator. I can't cut His quality from the Creator and join it to me. There's no such thing. It's nature. But when the Creator bestows to me, with His bestowal upon me, just as a great one bestows upon a small one, He changes me to such an extent with His bestowal that my desire to receive becomes similar to Him. Similar to Him. It's not that it becomes a desire to bestow, but rather He makes His external actions as if it's a desire to bestow, and you can't distinguish between them. Rather, only if we look at who He is from within, either the Creator, which is the desire to bestow, and within and without, there's the same form, same quality, or the created being, who has the quality of the desire to receive naturally within Him, and on the outside, it was inverted and took upon itself the form externally as the desire to bestow. The desire to bestow that a person acquires upon his desire to receive is not existence from absence, it's existence from existence. Yes, he received it from the Creator. He learned from the Creator how to behave with his desire to receive, to see it like a desire to bestow. But when he acquires this external form, he is rewarded with all there is in the desire to bestow. He becomes truly similar, not by the actions. It's called, from your actions we know you. We have also come to the inner understanding of who the Creator is, to the inner attainment of who the Creator is, meaning to us the true stature or standing like the Creator. But with that, the desire to receive remains existence from absence and never will never disappear. We can't talk with you without the framework of time that the desire

0: perceive at one point wasn't, and then the Creator created it, and then He corrupted it, and then corrected, and then it reaches the final correction. Meaning, in relation to us, we examine it as if we're going it up on this axis of time and history and in the past and the future. We're going to reach final correction, and then we'll be similar to the Creator, and so on. We look at it as something that is going by and changing the forms, and once it was and once it wasn't. And in truth, spirituality is above time. And as we speak, without, from the lack of time that it's happening or not happening, in spirituality, there is no such thing. In spirituality, everything is simply in one state, and you can't say that there is time. There is no time. We can't grasp this today in truth, but although there's such a thing that we talk about, meaning existence from absence, meaning once it wasn't, and then it became existence, but before it was absence, meaning it wasn't, but how could it be, if not according to the axis of time, that it wasn't and there is? Rather, exists eternally, both this and that, together. We can't, with our minds, we're not capable, which is made of one quality, the quality of Malchut, and also corrupted. We can't grasp this. This thing comes in accordance with how we correct our vessels. Then from our vessels, we will understand that this thing altogether, these spiritual concepts are, they exist above time. And we, when these corrected qualities are built in us, will also live according to these corrected qualities above time. And then we won't have to explain to one another what that is. But that would simply be the form of our life, such an attitude towards life. By a person correcting his vessel, he's rewarded with the feeling that there's no time, that there's no life and death, that there's a certain eternal flow until one reaches to the state where there's no flow altogether, that everything is simply one and eternal. And this is something we should reach already here in this world. According to the corrections within us, we will feel, and this is how we will live. In truth, our life altogether is a result of our inner feeling. Life, death, ascends, descends, exists, doesn't exist. In accordance with how a person reaches being similar to the Creator, he stops thinking about himself or feeling that he is existing or not. He rises to eternality, and all these questions disappear. Is it existence from absence? Existence from existence? These are things that only now exist in us, these questions. Yes.
1: Abbas writes in the article that if a person takes qualities from a friend, so to speak, and he raises a prayer, then he asks, what does it mean to take qualities from the Creator, the qualities of the Creator, and work with them? What does it mean?
0: How does a person take the qualities of the Creator and begin to work with them? The qualities of the Creator come to us by the reforming light. We ourselves, who are in shattered qualities, both Malchut and Bina, cannot understand from this how to work with an opposite form that we have in us. Oppositeness is also not attained unless by presenting the oppositeness. What is the opposite? By me seeing the black, it won't come to me some attainment in white and a desire for it to be white. I need to see the difference between them, to recognize the difference, and then to compare them within my vessels. And from this comparison, this emotional comparison, this intellectual comparison, accordingly, I will advance to one of those forms, either black or white. Hence, even though we are in the shattering, and we have vessels of Malchut and vessels of Binah in the manner of in order to receive, but we can't understand from this what the form of Bestol is. It's simply not given to us. We maybe sometimes feel the extent in which we don't understand what in order to bestow is. And that's already a great revelation that's given to us. That means that the light is beginning to illuminate from above as light, as its quality. Not something that kind of draws us through pleasures, that shows us that there's a pleasure for us. But rather it already shows us outside of the pleasure what he is for us, and also who he is, meaning the Creator is showing us his characteristics. And this is already a great revelation, and then we see how despicable we are and how immersed we are in order to receive. This revelation that comes to a person comes in accordance with the extent in which a person prepares himself to demand from the upper light. What does he want to receive from it? If he chases the pleasures in the upper light and spirituality, then in order to correct it and perform a correction on the path, in the direction, then the upper light illuminates in place of pleasures, sufferings. And he begins to aim a person more correctly this way, so that a person won't long for the pleasures, but rather search what else I could long for. I feel sorrow. And then the light starts to show a person that besides suffering and pleasure, there is something more exalted. This is the quality of bestowal, the Creator himself, his attribute, his quality.
1: And this is how he directs us to demand of him not the spiritual pleasure that we imagine in our beastly vessels, which is a pleasure similar to what we have in this world. But in this way, the light teaches us to understand that the real pleasure is in acquiring the quality of bestowal. That one who acquires this quality in itself, this is already pleasure, because this is already the form of the Creator. In this world, we think that there is a desire, and in the desire, there's pleasure. Two things. And that's really the way it is in the will to receive. In the will to receive, this is how it really happens. But in the desire to bestow, it's not like that. The desire to bestow itself is pleasure. But because a person builds his desire to bestow on top of the will to receive, so here we're talking about degrees of correction. To what extent a part of the will to receive participates in being similar to the giver. And as we learn, the main thing is the vessels. The upper light is in complete rest. Therefore, a person should yearn for the right vessels, the right sensation that should be in him each time toward the Creator. And the beginning of the correction is called Everyone who mourns Jerusalem, meaning when a person understands what is his mourning, what exactly he is mourning, what discernments is it that's called Jerusalem and the ruin of Jerusalem? What is actually that spiritual concept we have to mourn, meaning that this is what I want to exist in me correctly, right? If a person builds such a vessel, then of course nothing more is required from the person. And then he is rewarded with this vessel being corrected according to the extent of the sorrow in him, because the extent of his sorrow is already directed against his ego, against the will to receive in him, against all the qualities that are called the actual ruined Jerusalem. And when he regrets it, that sorrow, we call it raising man. So he is rewarded with the light correcting his man from above, and he will have the correction of the screen on the vessels that regret that they are ruined, that they are in the desire in order to receive.
0: So from our state, it needs to be the right desire? What do we need to ask for?
1: We need to regret two things. To regret being in broken vessels, meaning that we think and yearn to satisfy only ourselves, one. And two, that we need to increase in us the greatness of the Creator, the greatness of the quality of bestowal. That the greatness of the quality of bestowal should bring us yearning for the built Jerusalem. So it's not enough to regret the bad situation. We also have to yearn for the good situation, good state. It's work according to two records that should be in us. Records of coarseness and records of clothing. A record of the light of the vessel and a record of the light. Record of the vessel is what state the vessel is in compared to where it should be. And the record of the light is the extent to which my relation to the Creator should be that the Creator is the ideal and the most perfect, complete.
0: If the quality of bestowal is pleasure in and of its own, so what is her filling?
1: Again?
0: If the quality of bestowal is pleasure herself, then what's her filling?
1: The filling of the quality of bestowal is bestowal. Nothing more. You don't need anything else. If I bestow, this is my pleasure. This is my pleasure. Except, of course, in order to be on the degree of the giver, I have to know to whom I am bestowing, how he enjoys my bestowal. I have to incorporate within me his vessels, his deficiencies. I have to unite with the Creator and acquire from him all his vessels, all the pleasures he derives from filling me. It's a baby that reaches the degree of the mother and feels all the things that are in the mother toward him, both in vessels and in pleasures, the way she feels towards him when he receives everything from her and enjoys her 100%. In other words, by the created being wanting to give back to the Creator that pleasure, even as a little one, he must know and know the Creator as great in all the greatness of the Creator. So, it seems to us like the quality of bestowal, he gives, and that's it. He doesn't think of anything. On the contrary, the form of bestowal obligates a person to reach huge vessels. And the form of reception isn't, because in reception, the minute he receives, the vessels are blocked and they don't need any more. I'm happy, I'm content. He begins to be afraid that it will disappear. The vessel is blocked by the pleasure he wanted, and with greater pleasure, if it doesn't awaken, then that's it. So it's actually the quality of bestowal that obligates a person to grow indefinitely, without any boundary, constantly, and to constantly be in an ascent.
0: So how does he keep the greatness of the Creator all the time?
1: How does he maintain the greatness of the Creator in his eyes all the time when he grows? By growing with the vessels of the Creator. He wants to feel how the Creator, what He prepares, what He enjoys, and how He is organized towards me. He acquires from the Creator His vessels and my vessels. He doesn't have any vessels. What vessels are there in the created being besides a point in the heart? All the greatness, the gadlut, the adulthood of Malchut, beyond the point in the heart, is only through the calculation with the giver.
0: How does this correct the shattering?
1: What are we talking about? We're talking about the evolution of that phase one. That phase one, in the four phases of direct light, how it develops. What is its size, its greatness? Its greatness is the greatness of her recognition of the giver. It's a qualitative growing in understanding, in enlightenment, in understanding, not in the size of the vessel, in terms of tons, or in spirituality, there's no such thing as wanting 1 gram, 2 grams, 3 grams of the same thing. I want something which is a point from one pleasure. And more than, if it's more than that, I want it deeper, a deeper kind of pleasure, greater, more complex, more connected with the giver. Because all the pleasures, besides the pleasures that are at the point, which are bodily and human pleasures, besides these tiny pleasures, all the other pleasures come through the giver, through my connection with the Creator. They come because I'm close to Him. Let's put it this way. You were taken to serve in a palace as a cleaner. And you were given some tiny salary so you would sustain yourself alive. And the rest of the pleasures are the more you recognize where you are, what important the place is where you are. So by exalting the place where you work and its importance you get from it, and we see it in our world too. It's the way it is. There are people who say are next to the government, right? So they don't get a salary. They get the importance, the feeling of the importance, of pleasure, of what they belong to, that they are superior to the rest of the people. Yes, where are they? Where they work? What they belong to? So you can compare that to what happens to us with pleasures above this world. All those pleasures come through the greatness of the Creator in our eyes. And the rest of the pleasures that we have through the body or through our society to receive, meaning through the environment, this world, is pleasures that are like a dot, like a payment of, let's say, $100 that you get in your job, and that's it, which you settle for. You suffice for that. And you should really suffice for that and not demand more. Any other demand is through the importance of where you work, what you belong to. And there, if you really increase the importance of that place, you have infinite pleasures. It's all a matter of importance. You can be next to the king, and these $100, you don't even count them. His importance fills you. Because you feel how much you are And he who is adhered to the complete is complete. In corporeality too, in the ego, we see that it's working. And we don't need a great salary, a high salary. In this world too, in that case, a person is required to be loyal. That's the payment from a person for being permitted, for being given the sensation of belonging to great thing, such as the government, right? The laws are opposite, meaning in terms of how we use them, but it's the same laws.
0: So the shattering of the correcting of the shattering is only a means to reach the greatness of the Creator?
1: All the shattering is because of the lack of recognition of the greatness. And its whole correction is in recognizing the greatness, because the screen, which we call intention to bestow, is built in us as a result of the glory of the Lord, to the extent that I respect him more than myself, more than my will to receive. To the extent that I value him more than myself, in importance, in greatness, exaltedness, power. So it's all a matter of my relation, in my eyes, he and I. Yes.
0: Let's say we see the greatness of the Creator. You can really see how we don't perceive him, how eternal he is and how great. Let's say we see the greatness of his actions. But how can you see the greatness of the intentions?
1: How can we see the greatness of the intentions? The greatness of the intentions is a result of the greatness of the Creator. We cannot measure the intentions themselves. We can only measure them according to... Basically, you're saying this. How do I measure the light as great or small? Because the intention is the light. I can measure it only according to the vessels. I have no other way. The more the vessels can join the intention to bestow, the more the left line can incorporate in the right line. This is actually my ability to be in the intention. I measure everything according to the vessels. The light, I don't even know what it is. I have some phenomenon in the vessels which I call light. That's it. So all our work is through the vessels.
0: Huh? The light is an action, no? The light is his intention and his action.
1: I don't understand what you're asking. You're saying words that are... I don't understand. The light is the act? I don't understand.
0: When I see the greatness of the Creator and I look at his actions, then his actions is the light that...
1: I don't understand what you're saying. Listen to what you're saying. When I look at the greatness of the Creator and his actions, who's looking? How is he looking? I don't understand these words. What state you're talking about? Who's looking? Do you see? Are you impressed by it? I don't know what reality you're talking about. If you want to talk, to speak correctly, speak from within the vessels, first of all. That's it. Who is the Creator there?
0: The feeling of the light in the vessel is the feeling of the action of the Creator, no?
1: A vessel feels

0: phenomena in it. These phenomena, it calls light. What are you asking about this?
1: If, from the point of the vessel, it's actions or intentions. Let's say a friend, where I see him in corporeality performing actions, and I see his actions, but his intentions, I don't know.
0: You see external actions of something. It may be people, or the society, or the world, or the creator, never mind how we relate to it. You're saying you can see actions, and besides actions, there are also intentions, probably. But the intentions you do not see. So what are you asking?
1: If it's possible, meaning if we know of the greatness of the state of the state in general, we see the greatness of the actions, is it possible to come to a state where you see the greatness of the intentions, where you feel the greatness of the intentions, where the vessel feels the greatness of the intentions?
0: It's possible for the vessel to feel the greatness of the intentions according to the condition. By your actions, we know you. How can I value the mother who gives and gives and gives if I only receive and receive and receive, and I have no quality of bestowal in return? But when I myself begin to realize what it means to give, either because I grow and in a beastly way, the same desires awaken in me like the mother, so I begin to remember what the mother did for me, now I recognize how much she loves me, how much what she did for me and her intentions. I can know someone's intentions only because I will have the same intentions. In the will to receive, there cannot be adhesion. Each one with his own will to receive. And each one is permanent within his own will to receive, unchanging. Now, the will to bestow, which is called the intention on top of the will to receive, this does change. And by changing my intention, which is called desire to bestow, which I change, I can understand the other, understand his intentions. Now, in the Creator, there are no intentions and actions. But toward us, it can be his action can seem bad, and afterwards we realize that his intentions are revealed to us as good because we attain them through our vessels, because our feeling is divided into a vessel and intention. The act can be reception, but the intention is bestowal, and the manner of the act is as bestowal. When we are seemingly in two opposite parts, can be opposite from each other. In the Creator, there's no such thing. But because we perceive from Him in our vessels what come from Him, we also divide what comes from Him into two parts, the way it's felt in our vessels and the way it's felt in our awareness, in our perception of His intention. And then we think, oh, he does bad, but he thinks he aims well. But from his perspective, there is no such thing. From his perspective, there is only one direct action. When can I receive from him directly what comes in this way from him to me? When I have the same intention as his, and my vessel immediately perceives his intention, it's correct, direct expression, then I don't interpret it according to my vessels of reception, but only according to my intentions of bestowal. It's like a doctor. I had an operation. I remember before the operation, he sat on me. He was like 6 feet 5, 120 kilograms strong. He said, now I'll give you a bad feeling. So he sat on my on my chest and really killed me. My ribs were and all were broken. But I didn't feel any hatred toward him. I remember, now I'm drilling a hole in your chest. I have this scar. Really, a hole. Usually doctors have terrible hands. Krichman would do it better. He was a guy who was building. They have no mercy. They don't have hands. When they become surgeons, it's people who really have no gentleness in their hands. I saw them working. I would do it much more technical, much better. So he took this like a metal rod, like a sculpture, and drove it through me and drilled a hole. It was without any anesthesia, because I was in a way that you couldn't wait.
2: So
0: I remember it was something. I lost consciousness. I regained consciousness. But I remember that I had no hatred toward him. No hatred. I talked to him about it to him afterwards. He was surprised that I remembered everything that happened, because usually a person becomes completely unconscious. But I remember this. To me, this is a very good discernment, that he does, he hurts you, it gives you pains that you want to die, not to feel it, just to get away from it all. But you don't feel hatred toward him. In other words, the intention completely controls the action, even on the level of this world.
1: Let's share impressions from the lesson and what we're taking to implement in the 10.
0: Well, the Creator is only good, and in order to feel it, to be in the same direction as His, we need to change our intention. And for this, we have a society, which is a mechanism by which to do it, and that's our work.
3: רשמתי במידה שאדם מכיר את הרצון לקבל בצורה כזאת הוא מחויב לעשות
1: על to the extent in which a person knows the will to receive is obligated to perform corrections upon it.
0: A very special lesson with a lot of emotion. You can feel God's desire toward us. What I wrote down is how much we have to constantly search for the place of faith in the Creator, and over the gap between what is desirable and what exists, there's a lot of requests that you can add and measure where I serve myself and where I serve the society, etc.
1: Our work is in recognizing the greatness of the Creator and enabling the greatness of the Creator to lead us throughout our spiritual development, which leads us to discernments each time, that we need to be sorry over our use of egoistic desires and to yearn to reveal vessels as vessels of bestowal that the Creator gives us all the time. And this is how we develop and make sure that the greatness of the Creator will accompany us along the way.
0: That the intention to bestow, that Bina will be the one that determines how to direct all the vessels from the side of coarseness, from the side of refinement. That's all the work. This, the right relationship.
1: What we lack is the greatness of bestowal, the greatness of the Creator, the greatness of the bestower, that recognition, and that's what we need to work upon. From that, we will have a prayer for the Creator to give us the desire to bestow.
0: Yaakov wrote, I can know someone's intentions only by having the same intentions. In the will to receive, there cannot be adhesion. Leib wrote, the pain, the deficiency, and the pleasure, the filling, serve each other in an integral way, and each of them contributes to bringing us closer to the Creator. A very rich lesson. As a summary, I wrote, what does it mean to have the right desire that we have to ask for? I've said we need two things: to regret being in broken vessels, meaning that we think and yearn only to satisfy ourselves. This is one. Two, we need to increase in us the greatness of the Creator, the greatness of the quality of bestowal. The greatness of the quality of bestowal should bring us the yearning for the built Jerusalem. It's not enough to regret the bad situation, we also have to yearn for the good situation.
1: Just as we heard, the upper light is in absolute rest, and we need to yearn for the correct vessels. Hence, there needs to be each time a renewal of the yearning towards the upper force.
0: I was really impressed by the article where he says that people who want to work in order to bestow need the greatness of the Creator. But when they have to ask, not for themselves, that it will be revealed to them, but that they will come out of exile, they have to ask, pray for others. This is a very important point. We have to come to such a prayer specifically for others.
1: I heard we need to long for the quality of bestowal because it's we can't be together in the desire to receive. Only in bestowal we can become unified into one.
0: I was impressed by the article. I've said the prayer that he wants the Creator to give him the desire to bestow, meaning when a person tells the Creator, I want, while I engage in Torah and mitzvot, commandments, that my intention will be to believe that the Creator enjoys my actions.
1: We're going to move to the next part of the lesson, but sing a song first.

0: חברים יקרים, לרגל ט' באב אנחנו נקרא.
1: Dear friends, in lieu of the 9th of Av, we will be reading Lamentations, the Echad scroll. Chapter 1. How lonely sits the city that was full of people. How like a widow has she become. She who was great among the nations, she who was a princess among the provinces, has become a slave. She weeps bitterly in the night with tears on her cheeks among all her lovers. She has none to comfort her. All her friends have dealt treachery with her. They have become her enemies. Judah has gone into exile because of afflictions and hard servitude. She dwells now among the nations, but finds no resting place. Her pursuers have all overtaken her in the midst of her distress. The roads of to Zion mourn, for none come to the festival. All her gates are desolate. Her priests groan. Her virgins have been afflicted, and she herself suffers bitterly. Her foes have become the head. Her enemies prosper because the Lord has afflicted her. For the multitude of her transgressions, her children have gone away captives before the foe. From the daughters of Zion, all her majesty has departed. Her princes have become like deer and that find no pasture. They fled without strength before the pursuer. Jerusalem remembers in the days of her affliction and wandering all the precious things that were hers from days of old, when her people fell into the hands of the foe and there was none to help her. Her foes gloated over her. They mocked at her downfall. Jerusalem sinned grievously. Therefore she became filthy. All who honored her despise her, for they have seen her nakedness. She herself groans and turns her face away. Her uncleanness was in her skirts. She took no thought of her future. Therefore her fall is terrible. She has no comforter. O Lord, behold my affliction, for the enemy has triumphed. The enemy has stretched out his hands over all her precious things. For she has seen the nations enter her sanctuary, those whom you forbade to enter your congregation. All her people groan as they search for bread. They trade their treasures for food to revive their strength. Look, O Lord, and see, for I am despised. It is nothing for to you, all you who pass by. Look and see for if there is any sorrow like my sorrow, which was brought upon me with the Lord, which the Lord inflicted on the day of his fierce anger. From on high he sent fire into my bones. He made it descend. He spread a net for my feet. He turned me back. He has left me stunned, faint all day long. My transgressions were bound into a yoke. By his hand they were fastened together. They were set upon my neck. He caused my strength to fail. The Lord gave me into the hands of those whom I cannot withstand. The Lord rejected all my mighty men in my midst. He summoned an assembly against me to crush my young men. The Lord has trodden as in a winepress the virgin daughter of Judah. For these things I weep, my eyes flow with tears. For a comforter is far from me, one to revive my spirit. My children are desolate, for the enemy has prevailed. Zion stretches out her hands, but there's none to comfort her. The Lord has commanded against Jacob that their neighbors should be in his foes. Jerusalem has become a filthy thing among them. The Lord is in the right, for I have rebelled against his word, but hear all your people, all you peoples, and my young women and my young men have gone into captivity. I called to my lovers, but they deceived me. My priests and elders perished in the city while they sought food to revive their strength. Look, O Lord, for I am in distress. My stomach churns. My heart is wrung within me because I have been very rebellious. In the street, the sword bereaves. In the house, it is like death. They heard my groaning, yet there's

0: no one to comfort me. All my enemies have heard of my trouble. They are glad that you have done it. You have brought the day you announced. Now let them be as I am. Let all their evil doing come before you and deal with them as you have dealt with me because of all my transgressions, for my groans are many and my heart is faint.
1: How the Lord has covered the daughter of Zion with the cloud of his anger. He has cast from heaven the earth, the glory of Israel, and has not remembered his footstool in the day of his anger. The Lord has swallowed up. He has not spared all the habitations of Jacob. In his wrath, he has thrown down the strongholds of the daughter of Judah. He has brought them down to the ground. He has profaned the kingdom and its princes. In fierce anger, he has cut off all the strength of Israel. He has drawn back his right hand from before the enemy. And he has burned in Jacob like a flaming fire consuming round about. He has sent like a bow, like an enemy. He has set his right hand like an adversary and slain all that were pleasant to his eyes in the tent of the Lord, of the daughter of Zion. He has pured his wrath like fire. The Lord has become like an enemy. And he has violently treated his tabernacle like a golden booth. He has destroyed his appointed meeting place. The Lord has caused to be forgotten the appointed feast and Sabbath in Zion. And he has despised the king, the priest, in the indignation of his anger. The Lord determined to destroy the wall of the daughter of Zion. He has stretched out a line. He has not restrained his hand from her gates. Have sunk into the ground. He has destroyed and broken her bars. Her king, her princes are among the nations. The law is no more. Also, her prophets find no vision from the Lord. The elders of the daughters of Zion sit on the ground. They are silent. They have grown dust on their heads. They have girded themselves. My eyes fail because of the fears. My spirit is greatly troubled. My heart is poured out on the earth because of the destruction of the daughter of my people. When little ones and infants faint in the streets like the city, they say to their mothers, "Where is grain and wine?" As they faint like a wounded man in the streets of the city, as their life is poured out on their mother's bosom. How shall I admonish you? To what shall I compare you, O daughter of Jerusalem? To what shall I liken you as I comfort you, O virgin daughter of Zion? For your ruin is as vast as the sea. How can I heal you? Who can heal you? Your prophets have been seen for you false and foolish visions, and they have not exposed your iniquity so as to restore you from captivity, but they have seen for you false and misleading oracles. All your enemies have opened their mouths wide against you. They hiss and gnash their teeth. They say, "We have swallowed her up. Surely this is the day for which we waited. We have reached it. We have seen it. The Lord has done what he proposed. He has accomplished his word which he commanded from the days of old. He is thrown down without sparing. And he has caused the enemy to rejoice over you. He has exalted the might of your adversaries. Their heart cried out to the Lord, O wall of Jerusalem, of the daughter of Zion, let your tears run down like a river day and night. Give yourself no relief. Let your eyes have no rest. Arise, cry aloud in the night, at the beginning of the night watches. Pour out your heart like water before the presence of the Lord. Lift up your hands to him for the life of your little ones who are faint because of the hunger at the head of every street. On the ground, on the street, lie your young and old, my virgins, my young men have fallen before the sword. You have slain them in the day of your anger. You have slaughtered no sparing. You called in the day of the appointed feast my terrors on every side, and there was no one escaped who survived in the day of the Lord's anger. Those whom I bore and feared, my enemy annihilated them.
0: I am the man who has seen affliction under the rod of his wrath. He has driven and brought me into darkness without any light. Surely against me he turns his hands again and again the whole day long. He has made my flesh and my skin waste away. He has broken my bones. He has besieged and enveloped me with bitterness and tribulation. He has made me dwell in darkness like the dead of long ago. He has walled me about so that I cannot escape. He has made my chains heavy. Though I call and cry for help, he shuts out my prayer. He has blocked my ways and with blocks of stones. He has made my paths crooked. He is a bear lying and wait for me, a lion in hiding. He turned aside my steps and tore me to pieces. He had made me desolate. He bent his bow and set me as a target, his bow and set me target as an arrow. He drove into my kidneys the arrow of his quiver. I have become a laughingstock of all peoples, the object of their taunts all day long. He had filled me with bitterness. He had sated me with wormwood. He had made my teeth grind on gravel and made my cower in ashes. My soul is bereft of peace. I have forgotten what is happiness. So I say my endurance has perished. My hope for the Lord from the Lord. Remember my affliction, my wandering in wormwood and in the gall. My soul continually remembers it is bowed down within me, but I call in my mind, and therefore I have hope. The steadfast love of the Lord never ceases. His merciless mercies never come to an end. They are new every morning. Great in your faithfulness. The Lord is my portion, says the soul. Therefore I will hope in him. The Lord is good to them who wait for him, to the soul who seeks him. It is good that one should wait quietly for the salvation of the Lord. It is good that for a man that he hear the yoke of his youth. Let him sit alone in silence when it is laid on him. Let him put his mouth in the dust. There may yet be hope. Let him give the cheek to the one who strikes, and let him be filled with insults. For the Lord will not cast off forever, but though he cause grief, he will have compassion according to the abundance of his steadfast love, for he does not afflict from his heart or grief the children of men, to crush underfoot all the prisoners of the earth, to deny a man justice in the presence of the Most High, to subvert a man in his lawsuit. The Lord does not approve who has spoken, and it comes to pass unless the Lord has commanded it. It is not from the mouth of the Most High that good and bad come. Why should a living man complain, a man about the punishment of his sins? Let us test and examine our ways and return to the Lord. Let us lift up the Lord, the hearts and hands to God in heaven. We have transgressed and rebelled, and you have not forgiven. You have wrapped yourself with anger and punished, pursued us, killing without pity. You have wrapped yourself with a cloud so that no prayer can pass through. You have made us scum and garbage among the peoples. All our enemies open their mouths against us. Panic and pitiful have come upon us, devastation and destruction. My eyes flow with rivers of tears because of the destruction of the daughter of my people. My eyes will flow with ceasing, without spite, until the Lord from heaven looks down and sees. My eyes cause me grief at the fate of all the daughters of my city. I have been hunted like a bird by those who were my enemies without cause. They flung me alive into the pit and cast stones on me. Water closed over my head. I said, I am lost. I called on you, on your name, O Lord, from the depths of the pit. You heard my plea. Do not close your ear to my cry for help. You came near me when I called on you. You said, do not fear. You had taken up my cause, O Lord. You have redeemed my life. You have seen the wrong done to me, O Lord. Judge my cause. You have seen all their vengeance, all their plots against me. You have heard their taunts, O Lord, all their plots against me, the lips and thoughts of my assailants, all against me all day long. They behold, they're sitting and they're rising. I am the object of their taunts. You will reply, pay them, O Lord, according to the words of their hands. You will give them dullness of heart. Your curse will be on them. You will pursue them in anger and destroy them. For under your heavens, O Lord, the holy stones lie scattered.
1: How the gold has lost its luster, the fine gold become dull. The sacred gems are scattered at every street corner. how the precious children of Zion, once worth their weight in gold, are now considered as pots of clay.

0: thrown in a moment without a hand turned to help her. The princes were brighter than snow and whiter than milk, their bodies more ruddy than rubies, their appearance like lapis lazuli. But now they are blacker than soot. They are not recognized in the streets. Their skin has shriveled on their bones. It has become as dry as a stick. Those killed by the sword are better off than those who die by famine. Racked with hunger, they waste away for lack of food from the field. With their own hands, compassionate women have cooked their own children, who became their food when my people were destroyed. The Lord has given full vent to his wrath. He has poured out his fierce anger. He kindled a fire in Zion that consumed her foundations. The kings of the earth did not believe, nor did any of the peoples of the Lord, that enemies and foes could enter the gates of Jerusalem. But it happened because of the sins of her prophets and the iniquities of her priests, who shed within her the blood of the righteous. Now they grope through the streets as if they were blind. They are so defiled with blood that no one dares to touch their garments. Go away, you are unclean. People cry to them, away, away, do not touch us. When they flee and wander about, people among the nations say, they can stay here no longer. The Lord himself has scattered them. He no longer watches over them. The priests are now show no honor. The elders no favor. Moreover, our eyes failed, looking in vain for help. From our towers he watched for a nation that could not save us.
1: Remember, O Lord, what has befallen us. Look and see our disgrace. Our inheritance has been turned over to strangers, our homes to foreigners. We have become orphans, fatherless. Our mothers are like widows. We must pay for the water we drink. The wood we get must be bought. Our pursuers are our necks. We are weary and we are given no rest. We have given the hand to Egypt and Syria, and to get bread enough. Our fathers sinned and are no more. We bear in their iniquities. Slaves rule over us. There's none to deliver up from their hands. We get our bread at the peril of our lives because of the sword in the wilderness. Our skin is hot and sanavin with the burning heat of famine. Women are raped in Zion, young women in the towns of Judah. Princes are hung by their hands. No respect is shown at the elders. Young men are compelled to grind at the mill. Then boys stagger under loads of wood. The old men have left the city gate. The young men, their music, the joy of the hearts have ceased. Our dancing have been turned to mourning. The crown has fallen from our head. Woe to us. And the last sentence is, restore us to yourself, O Lord, that we may be restored. Announcements. Due to the change in the meal times, we're going to go through the schedule for the weekend. Tomorrow, Friday, at 2:40 a.m., in preparation for lesson 2:50, the daily morning lesson. At 5:20, we'll have a break, and at 5:45 till 6:15, the hummus meal. At noon, we'll have the afternoon lesson. And at 2:30 p.m. Israel time, the second meal. On Saturday, preparation 2:40 a.m., the lesson at 2:50. At 5:20 to 5:45, there'll be a break. From 5:45 to 6:15, there'll be the second meal. At 3:45 to 4 p.m., preparation for lesson, 4 to 5:30 lesson, 5:30 to 6 break, and from 6 to 6:30, the third meal. And we'll conclude with a song.

0: חברים יקרים, לקראת תשעה באב.
1: Dear friends, for the fast, for the ninth of Av, that is today, we will study a lesson by Rav from July 8, 2003. It's based on the article by Rabash, "What is anyone who mourns Jerusalem is rewarded with seeing it in his joy and work." We will read the article together in the 10 now. We have 33 minutes for that. Let's start. What is anyone who mourns for Jerusalem is rewarded with seeing its joy in the work. Our sages said, anyone who mourns for Jerusalem is rewarded with seeing its joy. Taken literally, this is difficult to understand. Certainly there were many righteous who mourned for Jerusalem, yet Jerusalem was still not built. So how are they rewarded with seeing Jerusalem in its joy? In the literal explanation, there are probably many answers to this, but we should interpret it in the work. It is known that Malchut is called Jerusalem. Hence, when we say the ruin of Jerusalem, it refers to the ruin of the temple. This is called Shekhinah in the dust, or Shekhinah in exile. In other words, a person should take upon himself the burden of the kingdom of heaven and believe that the Creator leads the world with the guidance of the good who does good, since it is hidden from us. Malchut is the one who imparts to the souls and to Biyah everything that comes from above to the created beings is considered Malchut. Thus, Malchut is not respected by the created beings because they do not see her importance, meaning what she gives to us. This is called Jerusalem in its ruin. In other words, where she should have been giving delight and pleasure to the created beings, and where everyone should have seen her merit, they see that everything is ruined in her, and she has nothing to give.

0: understand. It is said about it, the mourners for Jerusalem and the lamenting ruined, degraded, and desolate city. In other words, everything is ruined and destroyed. And this is called the Shekhinah in the dust. Hence, when a person should take upon himself the burden of the kingdom of heaven, the body resists vigorously. Thus, if a person overcomes and takes upon himself the burden of the kingdom of heaven, although he sees no importance, and he mourns for the importance of Jerusalem being so hidden from us, and he prays about why Malchut has no importance, and asks of the Creator to raise Jerusalem from the dust it is in, to the extent that one regrets its ruin, he is rewarded with the Creator hearing his prayer. And that man is rewarded with seeing its joy, meaning that it does bestow upon him delight and pleasure. It follows that the meaning will be that he who regrets and mourns for Jerusalem, for the Shekhinah being in the dust, that person is rewarded with seeing its joy, since there is no light without a kli, vessel. Since he has the vessel, meaning the lack, his regret that the Shekhinah is in the dust, he is therefore rewarded with seeing the comfort of Jerusalem. According to the above said, we should interpret what is written, the ox knows its owner, and the donkey its master's trough. Israel does not know, my people does not understand. We should understand the difference between an ox and a donkey in the work, as well as the difference between Israel and my people in the work. Baal HaSulam said that the difference between an ox and a donkey is that an ox is considered mind, which is faith above reason. This is the meaning of the ox knows its owner. A donkey is considered heart, meaning the will to receive, which is, and the donkey, its master's trough.
1: Thus, there are two discernments to make here. One, those who work for a reward, who observe Torah and commandments in order to receive reward. Their question is primarily, how much reward will I receive? And what will be the reward? Meaning, is this reward worth the labor in Torah and commandments? Two, those who want to work in order to bestow, because, as it is written in the Zohar, quote, he is great and ruling, end quote. In other words, they work only because of the greatness of the Creator. That is, they feel very privileged serving a great king. It follows that those who work in order to bestow need to know who they are serving. That he is truly a great and important king, worth serving. However, when they begin to work in order to bestow, and the whole reason that they have the strength to work is the importance of the Creator, then begins the work in the form of Shekhinah in the dust. In other words, where spirituality, meaning working for the benefit of the Creator, should have been more important each time, a person gets such thoughts that demonstrate the opposite. And instead of a person going forward and working more gladly, because he is serving a great and important king, he gets pictures of insignificance. In other words, he does not feel the Creator's greatness. And this causes him constant descent. This means that even when he overcomes the descents, he cannot always endure and fight against these thoughts. And what these thoughts show him is that the Shekhinah is in the dust. He wishes to work with joy for serving a great and important king, and this should bring him joy, but he feels the complete opposite, rejection. It is as though he is being repelled from the work. This is called Shekhinah in the dust, this feeling that he is being pushed out. In other words, he feels that while wishing to take upon himself the burden of the kingdom of heaven, Pharaoh's questions come to him, asking, "Who is the Lord that I should obey his voice?" And this is considered that Malchut, meaning the Shekhinah, is in exile with Pharaoh, king of Egypt, who shows the lowliness of the kingdom of heaven. At that time, one can only ask for Malchut, the kingdom, to be built, meaning that Malchut will not remain in a form of lowliness, since one cannot receive joy from this lowliness when he sees that it has no importance. And this is considered that one should pray for the ruin of the temple, for the world not being able to see the reception of the kingdom of heaven as a good thing, meaning consider working for the Creator a respectable, dignified work. Hence, when one prays for the exile of the Shekhinah, he should not pray that it is in the dust only for him. Rather, one should pray about its lowliness in the whole world, that the whole world gives no thought to spirituality. And he prays for the whole world, as we pray, quote, "and build Jerusalem soon in our days," end quote. So it will be glorified in the whole world. As it is said in the Rosh Hashanah prayer, quote, "Be king over the whole world with your glory," end quote. But since the general public does not feel the lack, how can they pray?
0: However, such a person who was rewarded with obtaining the need, meaning that he has attained the exile, he can ask for redemption. But those people who do not feel that there is an exile, how can they ask that he will deliver them from the exile? It follows that a person's feeling of being in exile is already considered an ascent in degree, and he must ask for fulfillment for the general public. As was mentioned above, quote, "Anyone who mourns for Jerusalem is rewarded with seeing its joy," end quote. In other words, the one who feels the exile of the Shekhinah and mourns is the one who is rewarded with seeing its joy, since in terms of the vessels, only he has vessels that are ready for redemption, because vessels are a desire for a filling. Hence, he mourns when he feels how the Shekhinah is in exile, and her greatness is not seen. But one who wishes to take upon himself the burden of the kingdom of heaven, because he is great and ruling, gets thoughts and depictions, and these thoughts repel him outside of Kedushah. And only by overcoming and coercion above reason can he endure. And each time he wishes to believe that his providence is in the manner of good and doing good, he gets thoughts that slander the Creator. And it pains him that he must hear slander. He believes that it is only because the nations of the world rule over the Kedusha, meaning that there is concealment. And for those who wish to enter the holy work, the Sitra Achra, the other side, hides the importance of Kedusha. It follows that it is precisely the one who mourns who needs heaven's mercy to be able to overcome the evil in him. And he mourns and cries for the Creator to help him. But he should certainly pray for the whole public. Otherwise, it is considered that he is praying only for his own sake. That is, that only he will be delivered from exile. And if one truly asks for the sake of the Creator, to have the glory of heaven revealed in the world, how can he ask only for himself? Therefore, one should ask for the glory of heaven to be revealed to the whole world. As our sages said, anyone who pleads mercy for his friend, and he needs the same, he is granted first. In work, we should understand why a person is answered first if he pleads mercy for his friend. It seems as though the mercy he is asking is not because he wishes to evoke mercy on his friend, but rather it seems like deceit, because our sages said that he will be answered first. He's pleading mercy for his friend. And yet we should understand why he is answered first. Can't the prayer be granted for both of them together? Must it be one at a time, seemingly, and not both at once? We should understand what is it about him being answered first. We should interpret that when a person asks for mercy for his friend in the work, means when one begins to walk on the path of achieving adhesion with the Creator through observing Torah and mitzvot, considered that all his actions will be for the Creator and not for himself, the body begins to resist this work. It brings him thoughts of how this work is not for him, since the nature of the body is for its own sake, while he wishes to work now for the sake of the Creator. Thus, the body, called the will to receive, always shows him that it is not worthwhile to work for the Creator. And since one cannot make a single move without pleasure, for this is the nature of creation, since he wishes to delight his creations, which is the reason for creation. Hence, one cannot work unless he receives pleasure from the work.
1: Thus, everything that man does is only to enjoy, meaning to receive reward for the exertion he is making. Therefore, in Lo Lishma, not for her sake, when one believes in reward and punishment, one has fuel for work during the labor, because he is looking at the reward that he will receive. But when one works in order to bestow, meaning he does not wish to receive any reward for the labor, how can he work without pleasure? The Zohar says about this that we must work because the Creator is great and ruling, meaning because of the greatness of the Creator. This is so because we see that in nature, the smaller one receives pleasure when serving the greater one, since naturally one has strength to work in service of an important person, especially serving a great king. One does not need to work on that. It is in the nature of creation. What one should work on is to know and to feel that he is an important person, and then the person will be able to serve him. Therefore, particularly when one wishes to work because of the greatness of the Creator, bad thoughts come to him and do not let him feel the greatness of the Creator, but actually show him the opposite. Indeed, this concealment governs the whole public, but for those who do not work because of the greatness of the Creator, the body does not need to hide the greatness of the Creator from them, since as long as they do not make the greatness of the Creator the reason for the work, the body is not working for free, because it considers the reward and not the giver of the reward. It follows that particularly for people who wish to work only because of the greatness of the Creator, there is resistance, and the nations of the world cover and hide the Israel in man. Thus, naturally, the majority of slander against the greatness of the Creator is in those who wish to achieve adhesion with the Creator, and those who feel that discernment, called Shechina in the dust, are the ones who feel the need to ask of the Creator to deliver her from exile, from being among the nations, meaning that the nations rule over her and hide the greatness and importance of the Holy Shechina. Therefore, those who feel that the Shechina is in the dust should pray for the glory of heaven to be revealed throughout the world. However, it is not the whole world that needs it to raise the Shechina from the dust. And so he is answered first, since he needs that same thing. But afterwards, this brings disclosure to the whole generation. And yet, as long as they do not have the proper vessels for it, it cannot be so disclosed in them. It is as our sages said, quote, "If he performs one commandment, happy is he, for he has sentenced himself and the entire world to the side of merit," end quote. Thus, only that person who feels the concealment over spirituality, over the desire to bestow because of the greatness of the Creator, must ask for mercy for the whole generation. And since he needs that same thing, he will be answered first. This is why it is said about him, quote, anyone who mourns for Jerusalem is rewarded with seeing its joy, end quote. And the reason is, as we said above, that he needs that very thing, and not the public. This is why he who pleads mercy for his friend, they cannot both receive the granting of the prayer at once, because only he needs that thing, meaning that salvation, to feel the greatness of holiness called raising the Shekhinah from the dust.
0: But those who work in the first above-mentioned manner, meaning who work for a reward, they consider the reward. There is a rule. The one who gives is important. It follows that if they believe that they will receive reward, that the Creator will pay their reward, then he is already important to them. But those who are not working for a reward should now feel his greatness. And on that, there is the concealment that is placed on the Kedushah. Its greatness is unseen. For that, we were given to request from the Creator to remove the concealment. As it is written, hide not your face from me. Now we can understand what we asked about what is Israel does not know, and what is my people does not understand. Israel are those who work with the aim to achieve adhesion with the Creator, to be rewarded with achieving the degree Yashar El, straight to the Creator, and not for their own benefit. They belong to the intention called knowing, since they need to come to clear knowledge that they must achieve the greatness of the Creator. This knowledge comes specifically through faith above reason, since the reason is dominated by the nations of the world who hide the greatness of the Kedushah and degrade the kingdom of heaven to the dust. And particularly by overcoming with faith above reason, when one carries out his actions by coercion, when bad thoughts of the Sitra Achra, the other side, come to him, which slander and say that it is not worthwhile to work for the sake of the Creator, that the reason for this work is only the greatness of the Creator, then there is nothing one can do except believe in the sages who tell us that it is specifically this work that a person does above reason that the Creator enjoys. It is, as Baal HaSulam said, that the majority of the work is when a person gives something to the Creator precisely when he goes above reason. This means that reason tells him that it is not worthwhile for you to do things in order to bestow, but one overcomes and works above reason. This is considered that a person gave something to the Creator. But when the Creator gives him an awakening from above, there is nothing that one can do about which he can say that he is giving something to the Creator. Since then a man is annulled before the Creator as a candle before a torch without any choice. In that state, one is giving nothing because he has no choice. But specifically when he must go above reason, since reason states otherwise, then he can say that he is giving something to the Creator. And he said that we must believe that this work is more important to the Creator than the rest of the works. The prophet said, the ox knows its owner. This belongs to the quality of Israel, who are considered the heads of the people. Israel means li rosh, the head is mine. Knowledge belongs to them. And this is why he said, Israel does not know, since they were not engaging in labor in order to come to know the Creator. As it is written, know this day and lay it to your heart that the Lord, He is God.
1: And the prophet said that they were not engaged in this. Also, the prophet spoke of the public, or rather to the public, meaning the general population, whose work is only to receive reward, and this is why they engage in Torah and commandments. They did not consider the matter of and a donkey its master's trough. The donkey, as we said above, is the will to receive called only self-love. And then the prophet told them that the donkey, meaning he who looks at his master's trough, meaning the reward, did not consider that the Creator is giving them the reward, meaning that by considering, they will receive the love of the Creator, just as there is love for one who gives presents to people. But they did not notice the giver. They only thought that they would have reward. It follows that what they did for reward, without love and fear, meaning they did not give any thought to his master's trough, meaning the landlord, that the Creator is the giver. Instead, they cut the commandments from the giver of the Torah and commandments and did not think of the giver of the work during the work. Also, when they thought about the reward, they were not thinking of who was the giver of that reward. This means that the prophet stands and warns both Israel, who work on the intention, but do not give sufficient heed to achieving adhesion with the Creator, and those who work only in action, and their aim is only to receive reward. And they do not consider who it is who gives the reward. This is why my people does not understand, and naturally they lack the love of the Creator. It follows that a man should reflect on what to pray for before he comes to pray. This is why Baal Sulam said that one should pray for only one thing. And this includes many things. It is that he asks of the Creator to give him a desire to work in order to bestow, and not for his own sake. This is so, because to have a desire to bestow, he must have faith in the Creator, to believe in the greatness of the Creator. But the prayer that he wishes for the Creator to give him the desire to bestow means that a person tells the Creator, I want that while I engage in Torah and commandments, the intention will be that I will believe that the Creator takes pleasure in my actions. In other words, even though one does not taste or feel anything during his labor, he will have the strength to say to his body, while the body argues, you see that the study of Torah and the prayer are tasteless to you. Then a person wishes to have the strength to tell the body, since I'm working only for the Creator's pleasure, why should I care if it feels tasteless to me or not? If I were working for my own benefit, you would be right in what you are telling me. that you are tasting nothing in your work. Likewise, a person who does not enjoy his food does not eat. I, however, am working for the benefit of the Creator, so it makes no difference to me what flavor I am tasting. This is what he asks of the Creator, and this is called unconditional surrender.
0: Now we will go to a lesson from July 8, 2003. We heard together an article from the rungs of the ladder. Volume 5, from the articles that belong to the Babylonian Talmud, fasting called "What is anyone who mourns for Jerusalem is rewarded with seeing the joy of Jerusalem." What is it in the work?
2: Ratzon nekabel,
0: the will to receive,
2: ratzon nekabel shenivra,
0: the will to receive that was created
2: yachid
0: is the only thing in creation, that nothing else is required besides it.
2: Lo nivra,
0: it wasn't created, all of it, on a single degree, with a single coarseness, a single depth, but rather it has degrees. Root 1, 2, 3, 4. And the degrees that are small in the will to receive, where it doesn't feel the will to receive itself, but rather it feels it as its nature, are degrees that we call the still, vegetative, and animate. And because he doesn't feel the receiver within him, then it doesn't need a correction. It doesn't have to reach being similar, to have a covenant of form with the Creator. Whereas the will to receive in phase 3 and phase 4 is a will to receive that brings the created being a feeling that he is receiving, and therefore he requires correction. And that is man's work. This means that according to how much the will to receive awakens in him, and we are not the masters of the will to receive, we cannot awaken it within ourselves directly. But only later on, through the society, through peripheral influence. But in any way you look at it, according to the magnitude of the desire, a person is forced to the extent that he feels that his will to receive is a desire to receive, meaning that it hinders, it separates him from the Creator, that there is someone who created his will to receive and governs his will to receive. To that extent that a person comes to know the will to receive, to that manner, he must perform corrections on it. And that work already begins in us according to how much we develop. We grow over thousands of years, and we feel the will to receive all the time is growing and burning and demanding.
2: The
0: will to receive that comes to us after the shattering. The shattering is a condition that without there being a connection between the will to receive and the will to bestow, that can be only through the shattering, nothing can be done with the will to receive. In order to bring the created being to a state from which it is possible to demand his corrections, the shattering took place. And what we have to do is we have to reach the correction of the shattering in the same vessels that are revealed to us as broken vessels, in all of their depth, in all of the mixture between them. We need to distinguish what is the bad in them. What is the precise discernment of this bad with respect to what scale do we measure the bad? That it's not that the will to receive is bad, but rather that we use it in a way which is not for the benefit of the Creator, meaning not in order to adapt ourselves to the Creator. Then it is considered bad. And then to the extent that we feel that, then a person has a drive to invert this bad to good. Our history explains to us how do we truly prepare the will to receive for correction. That in the thousands of years that humanity exists, the will to receive in man's body, both the beastly one as well as the spiritual one, grow. The will to receive as it grows from coarseness of root, one and two, and here, when it reaches the coarseness of three, and later on the coarseness of four, along the way it undergoes a shattering. When it is still in states of katnut, of smallness, so here we have the matter of the family of Jacob, the entrance to the exile of Egypt, feeling the exile of Egypt, and then the exodus from the exile of Egypt. All of these stages, these degrees, were still in the smallest possible coarseness, the coarseness of one, where there is a vessel that receives the light, and it can go along with it in some manner. It reaches phase two, it builds the temples until we start to enter the coarseness of three and the coarseness of four, which is the breaking, the ruin of the first temple and the second temple, that as it was also revealed in the history, in action, what happened, it happened through the eruption of unfounded hatred. What does it mean, the eruption of unfounded hatred? That people who actually had in their hands a vessel that was already corrected from the previous degree of the coarseness, let's say the students of the disciples of Rabbi Akiva, who held on to the condition of love your friend as yourself, as the great rule of the Torah, and they observed it. By the fact that the will to receive grew, it erupted, they went from one degree to the next in their time, and they were not able to make a correction over this new degree of the will to receive. And then unfounded hatred erupted in them. This thing does not exist, not in the still, not in the vegetative, not in the animate, in the reality around us. And it also does not exist on the degrees of the still, vegetative, and animate in men, where the will to receive there is not yet developed, but rather certainly only on the true degree of the speaker begins this matter of unfounded hatred. Why? Because man was created to begin with from his root of Adam Rishon, that was also a result of the sin, that he underwent a sin, he underwent a shattering in his soul. There, Malchut connected with Bina. And only in Adam, Malchut and Bina are mixed together. These two qualities are together. And because of that, Adam, a human, is already in a will to receive that changes all the time, because Bina influences the Malchut, and Malchut influences the Bina within him in such a way that a person can constantly increase his will to receive through Bina, through the feeling of others that he has within him. And not only to enlarge it, but also change it according to all kinds of different forms and manners that exist in the environment and the society that surrounds him. Because the will to receive that you will see in the still, vegetative, and animate, in beasts and animals and plants, cannot be changed. It exists in a permanent form. It is known in advance how it will be and in what form this creature will exist. Whereas man, specifically by the fact that phase two exists in him, and through phase two he has the feeling of others, then he can both change the will to receive in its magnitude and also in its manner. And this is rooted in man, so that he will govern the form of the will to receive in him through the quality of Bina in him. To begin with, the Malchut and Bina within him exist in forms that are opposite to Kedusha. This means that both Malchut and Bina, they all operate only for the benefit of men. And then that person is in the human development of the will to receive, where he uses it as much as he can for his own benefit, and takes advantage as much as possible of this quality of Bina within him. Meaning he takes advantage of the society and others for his own benefit. But rather, when this mixture of two and four grow in their coarseness in man, then he uses them and he shifts from the desire for money and later on for honor and later on for knowledge. And this is all according to the magnitude of the coarseness of these two and four that are connected within him. If the coarseness is small, then he takes advantage of others, takes advantage of the society to a lower extent. And as much as the coarseness of this mixture of the qualities of the two and four within him is greater, he takes advantage of the society in a greater form, meaning the coarseness of root one and two in the two and four within him gives a person development by which He takes advantage of the society, the environment, but there he only feels his environment and his society. Whereas if the coarseness of the 2 and 4 that are connected within him, the phases of Malchut and Bina, start to grow on the degrees of 4 and 3 of coarseness, then the person begins to feel not only the environment around him, which he wishes to take advantage of for his own benefit, but he begins to awaken to feel the higher force in order to exploit it for his own benefit. Then, as we call it, the point in the heart awakens in him. He starts to search for a higher source of pleasure that is hidden, actually. And he feels that he must discover it and enjoy from it directly. What does it mean, directly? As we say, to enjoy not only from the pleasures, but also from the giver of the pleasures. And from here, a person already reaches an entirely different stage in his development. Because he craves both the pleasures and also the source of the pleasures that does not exist in his attainment. This is how he reaches the study of Kabbalah. And for him, from here onwards, he cannot advance by acquiring a desire and a feeling in the 3 and 4 in the vessels of reception, but only through the method of Kabbalah, because there is a condition here that he can enlarge his desire only according to the measure of the correction. On the previous degrees, in them also there was no shattering. On the previous degree, he didn't truly have a feeling of others. The true feeling of others is a feeling of what exists completely, entirely outside of me, which is actually the Creator. And the feeling of others, the feeling of those who resemble me, it's a different feeling. It's a feeling of those vessels, those desires that I'm connected together with them in a single vessel. But I and them are from the same substance, and I and them were together and will be together.
1: Even in humanity, there are these tendencies to be equals with each other, to love one another, to form some kind of mutual bond between us, to make concessions and so on. Whereas with respect to the Creator, the laws are different laws than those that awaken between men, between people. Because the connection between people is a connection which is, it's like between the parts of the vessel. Well, the connection between man and the Creator is the connection of the vessel and the light. Therefore, when a person needs to grow his will to receive in relation to the Creator and correct it in relation to the Creator and to fulfill it through the Creator. Here, different laws are at work.

0: friend as thyself, that we do in order to correct our connection to the Creator, to resemble Him. And if not for that, then we would not have been obligated to make this arrangement, this order, and the correction of the relationships between us. The correction is in that, upon this big will to receive of 3 and 4, a person acquires what is called a screen, meaning an intention in order to bestow. From this mixture of the qualities of 2 and 4, benign malchut in him, he scrutinizes the divide, the gap between them, the disparity of form, the oppositeness between them. And he begins to prefer working with the quality of Bina, which will be in him in its corrected form as Chafetz Chesed, seeking grace for myself and giving everything to the Creator through the Malchut in me. That's how I need to begin arranging the desires within me. So from here we come to the order of actions that a person goes through while correcting his will to receive. First he goes through the restriction, not wanting to receive anything for himself, not using the 2 or the 4 in him, these degrees of coarseness. Later, he acquires the qualities of Bina, meaning he corrects the qualities of Bina in him, which were used to exploit others and everything outside of him to his benefit. He begins using these qualities to benefit the Creator, but still only the quality of Bina, meaning that there's still no action to benefit the Creator, but only the intention to do so. Because Bina, those are the qualities of bestowal. It means that he uses the quality of Bina with his Malchut in the coarseness levels of root 1 and 2, and they're called just intentions for now. It's not actual bestowal. He has nothing to bestow, because these degrees of coarseness, roots 1 and 2 in the person, aren't the actual will to receive in which one feels pleasure. And the pleasure that a person feels when he receives it from the Creator, that pleasure one can turn back towards the Creator. And so it's only in the pleasures which come after Galgalta Ve'naim, which he corrected, the pleasures which he feels in the Achap, in the vessels of the actual Malchut, those pleasures he needs to aim to feel in order to bestow. And this would be called giving contentment and delight to the Creator. And by this, he likens himself to the Creator. And this is the entire correction that a person needs to establish a screen, meaning an intention in order to bestow, over all the vessels of reception that he has, so that the quality of Bina will determine how to use the vessels of reception and to what magnitude, to what degree of coarseness. This is regarded as him taking his left line, his will to receive, and only to the extent that the will to receive is included in the right, in his will to bestow, to that extent he uses it. And this is the outcome of this work, of this method. It is called the middle line.
1: מפני שיש לנו

0: kelim de kabbalah ba'avir.
1: Because we have vessels of reception on coarseness levels 3 and 4,
0: יש לנו שני סוגי שבירות.
1: Then we have two types of shatterings, a shattering in the light of chasadim and a shattering in the light of chokhmah. And accordingly, this is called the shattering, the ruin of the two temples. And accordingly, there is also a difference in the correction of those vessels. And as we learn from the shattering of the vessels that shattered weren't shattered only on coarseness levels 3 and 4, but all the degrees, all the levels shattered, because all the vessels are connected to each other, and there's no vessel, even the smallest, which isn't connected through its work to a larger vessel. And therefore, the connection between them and all the mutual work between them was corrupted. It all became in order to receive. And the correction, therefore, starts from very, very minuscule degrees in the person, who comes with the question, what is the purpose of life? And begins to correct himself on degrees much before entering spirituality. They're called the degrees of preparation, where he doesn't yet correct his attitude towards the Creator because he doesn't have any relation to the Creator. These degrees are with, they have such desires where you don't feel the Creator through them. There are small desires called the desires of this world, meaning such desires from the shattering of the vessels, in which, like in the desire of the still vegetative animate, you don't feel the existence of a foreign force, external force, because it's only the person who can feel what's outside of him, what's foreign to him. He hates what's close to him or loves whoever's close to him. By that, he can magnify and change the will to receive in him. When he sees something in others, when he feels the suffering of another and can incorporate it, enjoy it, or suffer from it. So the degrees of the will to receive, in which a person feels only himself, called the beastly will to receive, a desire for food and sex, that's how it manifests in us, through those feelings, bodily pleasures, or will to receive in which he also doesn't feel the Creator, but he already feels others to an extent, that is the desire to receive for money, respect, knowledge. These desires a person satisfies through his environment, through those who are like him. Those desires are called desires of this world still. Why? Because in the work there's no difference between the desires, this being the this world and that being the spiritual world. The difference is that when they work within the person, a person doesn't feel the existence of the Creator in them, or he doesn't feel others at all in his physical desires, or he feels others but not the Creator, and those would be human desires. And these two kinds of desires, that's a person being in this world. What is this world? Meaning that the feeling of the Creator is denied to him. He feels the environment, but only the environment close to him. And when the will to receive of 3 and 4, degrees 3 and 4, grows in him, then a person begins to awaken towards a connection to the Creator, because these desires, 3 and 4, were born in us as a result of the will to receive, wanting to achieve some compatibility with the will to bestow, to match the will to bestow. This is as the third and fourth phases from the four phases of direct light. And then when a person begins to feel that the will to receive is looking for something outside of what exists in his body or his environment, then he begins to detach, so to speak, through the body, through the environment. He begins to seek something, and then he awakens towards what we call spirituality. And here, because his will to receive is now bringing him to a connection with the Creator, then laws apply, which we call the lights being activated by the vessels being activated by the lights. Of course, this was before as well, but before we weren't on such degrees, such discernments, we didn't need such scrutinies. But because now the source of a person's attraction, the source of force and pleasure is not within the environment that a person can perceive, but beyond it. And then we say that a person is yearning for the spiritual world. And a person who yearns for bodily pleasures finds them in the open. And he yearns for a person who yearns for human pleasures also finds them openly. But when he yearns to enjoy the Creator, he doesn't find it. It's not disclosed. Why? It's because only towards the Creator that we have truly the matter of the will to receive. And these previous desires to receive for bodily pleasures or human pleasures, they're not called actual desires, actual degrees of the will to receive. And so a person should not pay any attention to them. He should satisfy them, or rather, he doesn't need to pay attention to them to take care of them or correct them. His attention should be towards how to correct his attitude to the Creator. And therefore, this whole period where he's immersed in coarseness levels, roots 1 and 2, and the development of the will to receive in him, until the will to receive awakens in him towards something which is beyond this world, this whole period is called the time of preparation, where it's not the actual corrections, and it's not the actual work, and not the actual fulfillment, but these are degrees of the shattering, which too were born by the shattering, through the shattering, and are in us. But it's not that we need to correct them by tying them to the Creator directly. Later we correct them through malicious actions and mistakes, which become merits and virtues. But the true correction is, it starts only from the moment a person feels that he's yearning for someone who is truly outside of his world, that being the Creator. Of course, for the time being, he doesn't know anything. He doesn't feel who he's awakening towards. He doesn't feel who it is that's awakening him. He doesn't feel who he's drawn to. He doesn't feel who the source is by which he wants to fulfill himself or to resemble even. The connection between man and the Creator is concealed. And it is concealed because here there needs to come a correction. And this connection can be revealed to the person to work, to apply to the person, only to the extent that the person makes this correction properly, meaning matching the way in which the Creator relates to him. Meaning here, there cannot be a connection in its corrupted form. There is a restriction over that, and a demand that from the smallest degree called ibul, conception, where a person enters a connection with the Creator, and through to the degree of the of gadlut, in that connection, he must be built, it must be built only in the right way, because it's built from the remnants of the shattering, and so all the data regarding how to build it exist there. From the shattering, we have all the conditions, all the data, we can attain all the understanding, understandings, discernments from it. The only thing we lack is the upper light. Something towards which we can measure all the remnants of the shattering within us and to give them the right form, meaning to see in them the right form of usage, opposite to how they exist in us.
2: Because a person cannot exit his nature, rather he is in the nature, and it determines his thoughts, his behavior, his desires, and the direction he's drawn to, and in what way he's drawn. The light that appears from afar, as surrounding light, operating upon the shattered vessels, and the form that they are, that they're in after the shattering, because the light comes from the source to bestow, it illuminates upon the shattered vessels and gives them the understanding of what the gap between them and the surrounding light is. This gap, at first, all these discernments go through the same degrees of scrutiny called root 1, 2, 3, 4. At first, a person longs for the light. He thinks that through the light he can fill himself. He thinks that he'll be able to use spirituality for his own benefit in a regular way, that he would use coarseness root 1 and 2, whereas in all the pleasures, both bodily ones and human ones even, he tried to acquire them and use them and exploit everything around him in this environment. And now also the spiritual environment that he's trying to attain, he hopes will be for his own use, for his own benefit. But the light which shines, it shines upon him in two opposite ways. Once, it awakens in a person a passion for the spiritual world and grows the desire to receive in a person. And once it shows him how this lust is not attainable for a person. And through these games that the light does with the vessels, a person begins to feel that in relation to spirituality, our relationship with spirituality should be different than the way one used their previous desires in this world, in a disclosed manner that are before him in the form of the vessels of others and the pleasures in others. And the light teaches him that the true form of pleasure exists in a quality which is upon the light itself. This is considered that one receives a grace of holiness, a charm from above. This means that he sees how these vessels of his are growing, and the more they grow, they bring him more suffering. At which time he looks for ways to be saved from the suffering. And this means that the desire to receive for himself, he buries himself with his regular method of searching how to fill himself, and sees that the sufferings he's suffering, to the extent in which the desire to receive is bigger and cannot be filled, the sufferings he suffers are such that the desire to bestow can truly be as a salvation for him. My death would be better than my life. One cannot be saved from the big desire to receive, which is growing each time, and can't reach any pleasures by this desire, and can't rid himself from it. And therefore, he starts to want the vessels of bestowal. In this way, it would be possible to reach vessels of bestowal in ancient times, as Bala Sulam writes, when the desire to receive was not big. So through torments, through living a life of sorrow, eat bread and salt and water and lay on the ground and engage in Torah, you can reach the correction of the desire through habit. And in our state, where the desire to receive has already grown, then by the light, without any suffering, we can bring to ourselves, to teach our reason the understanding that this form of bestowal is preferable to the form of reception. But this is still as an awareness of running away from the suffering. And this is what a person learns naturally. But an additional thing that is here that wasn't there in previous times, where people suppressed themselves in ways, subdued themselves in ways to reach resemblance with the Creator, is that we have, by awakening to a connection with the Creator, truly from the greatness of vessels of reception, which in our times are specifically beginning to rise from the shattering and demand the correction and filling. What is in us, in addition, is what the sages of the Gemara corrected, which Bala Sulam writes in the introduction to Tess, which is that we have the reforming light, that we can use the force of the light itself, which brought us, not for us to long for vessels of bestowal because we want to be saved from the troubles we have with our vessels of reception, but rather for us to long for them specifically also because of the greatness, importance, uniqueness that we have in this concept of bestowal. Meaning that the light brings us the greatness of the source. Just like in four phases of direct light, where the light that filled phase one brings phase one, the understanding of who phase root is, and also phase wanted to be similar to her and made herself into phase two. So it turns out that what we need to correct with you now is our relationship with the Creator, to come closer to Him, adhere to Him, which only through equivalence of form can happen, and this is what we can do by the reforming light. And this is something we can achieve, to attain through the work and the study from the correct books and in the group under all the conditions which include within them all the degrees of coarseness of root 1, 2, 3, and 4. It then turns out that the same vessels in which the shattering took place, meaning the vessels of phase 3 and 4 of coarseness, the shattering upon the first four kings in the degree of 4 of coarseness of the light of Chokhmah, the shattering of the second four angel kings that were upon 3 of coarseness called the light of Chasadim, which is also not Chasadim, it's only called that way, but we need to learn exactly what the light of Chasadim can't have a shattering after all. So we mostly have to work on these two discernments. It follows that to reach the work in these great degrees of coarseness, we have to prepare our work on the plane of this work as well, as these degrees shattered as well and belong to the same level of the shattering. And these degrees of root 1 and 2 and how to arrange them for the matter of correction is considered where a person uses his life in a bodily manner and in a human level only to the extent of necessity of existing, where he would be happy to not even use those for himself. All the rest of the actions he does for the sake of his nearing the Creator. In beastly pleasures, we understand what a person's body demands. In pleasures of money, honor, and knowledge, we have work already towards the society. This is work in which a person certainly also on these degrees must arrange his attitudes towards these pleasures of money, honor, and knowledge, which is considered that at first he works with, let's say, with money, with maser, and then leaves only what's necessary for himself. And as it's written by Bala Sulam in the giving of the Torah, he spreads it to the whole world, meaning in order to bring the whole world to its corrected state, closer to the Creator. Yes, in dissemination of the wisdom of Kabbalah, what we perform and don't use, what we do. In honor, then he already does this in his near society, in lowering himself and growing the character of the society in his eyes in order to receive the recognition of the importance of the Creator from the society. And in knowledge, by longing to know spirituality, the upper world, the Creator, his nature, he arranges it such that he wants to engage in this in order to reach bestowal to the Creator by the upper light that will awaken as a result of the study. It turns out the entire spirituality of a person is clothed in this world and that which is around him, in his attitudes towards this world, either through his beast, which gives it what it needs and does not take into consideration to anything beyond that, or the human in him and his relationship to the environment, in which he wants to use others and the society and everything in order to address all his forces and all his qualities to a mutual connection with the Creator. This means that all the consequences of the shattering that are in him as results of the shattering in a form of, in order to receive, he inverts them to in order to bestow. This means that anyone who is sorry for the ruin of Jerusalem, Jerusalem is called the Ir Shalem, a complete fear. Complete fear means the degree of, that Malchut, which reached the degree of Binah and was shattered, and is in the opposite state of connection, Bina and Malchut, and the intention in order to receive. So whoever is sorry about that state comes from his sorrow, from his work, to the joy of Jerusalem, where he corrects the vessels and fills them with lights, such that this vessel with the intention in order to bestow is filled with lights, and this is giving towards the Creator. The joy of Jerusalem, meaning a complete city, a complete vessel, in complete fear, in faith, and this means the quality of Bina upon all of Malchut. And all these discernments, the shattered Jerusalem, as well as the built Jerusalem, are actually the two sides, the ends of the path that a person has to go through during the time that he's in this world, in this life, clothed in this body, and from it reveal all the discernments on the way. Any questions? Yes.
3: After Bina was mixed with Malchut, it's still regarded as the created being, being existence from absence?
2: You're asking, we have a desire to receive, as we learn, which was created existence from absence. Since the Creator has no desire to receive, only the desire to bestow. And we have in our foundation the desire to receive. That's us. The desire to bestow, which we acquire, is not the desire to bestow from the Creator. I can't cut His quality from the Creator and join it to me. There's no such thing. It's nature. But when the Creator bestows to me, with His bestowal upon me, just as a great one bestows upon a small one, He changes me to such an extent with His bestowal that my desire to receive becomes similar to Him. Similar to Him. It's not that it becomes a desire to bestow, but rather He makes His external actions as if it's a desire to bestow, and you can't distinguish between them. Rather, only if we look at who He is from within, either the Creator, which is the desire to bestow, and within and without, there's the same form, same quality, or the created being who has the quality of the desire to receive naturally within Him, and on the outside, it was inverted and took upon itself the form externally as the desire to bestow. The desire to bestow that a person acquires upon his desire to receive is not existence from absence, it's existence from existence. Yes, he received it from the Creator. He learned from the Creator how to behave with his desire to receive, to see it like a desire to bestow. But when he acquires this external form, he is rewarded with all there is in the desire to bestow. He becomes truly similar, not by the actions. It's called, from your actions we know you. We have also come to the inner understanding of who the Creator is, to the inner attainment of who the Creator is, meaning to us the true stature or standing like the Creator. But with that, the desire to receive remains existence from absence and will never disappear. We can't talk with you without the framework of time that the desire to receive at one point wasn't, and then the Creator created it, and then he corrupted it, and then corrected, and then it reaches the final correction. Meaning, in relation to us, we examine it as if we're going it up on this axis of time and history and in the past and the future. We're going to reach final correction and then we'll be similar to the Creator and so on. We look at it as something that is going by and changing the forms and once it was and once it wasn't. And in truth, spirituality is above time. And as we speak, without, from the lack of time that it's happening or not happening, in spirituality, there is no such thing. In spirituality, everything is simply in one state, and you can't say that there is time. There is no time. We can't grasp this today in truth, but although there's such a thing that we talk about, meaning existence from absence, meaning once it wasn't, and then it became existence, but before it was absence, meaning it wasn't. But how could it be, if not according to the axis of time, that it wasn't and there is? Rather, exists eternally, both this and that, together. We can't, with our minds, we're not capable, which is made of one quality, the quality of Malchut, and also corrupted. We can't grasp this. This thing comes in accordance with how we correct our vessels. Then from our vessels, we will understand that this thing altogether, these spiritual concepts are... they exist above time. And we, when these corrected qualities are built in us, will also live according to these corrected qualities above time. And then we won't have to explain to one another what that is. But that would simply be the form of our life, such an attitude towards life. By a person correcting his vessel, he's rewarded with the feeling that there's no time, that there's no life and death, that there's a certain eternal flow until one reaches to the state where there's no flow altogether, that everything is simply one and eternal. And this is something we should reach already here in this world. According to the corrections within us, we will feel, and this is how we will live. In truth, our life altogether is a result of our inner feeling. Life, death, ascends, descends, exists, doesn't exist. In accordance with how a person reaches being similar to the Creator, he stops thinking about himself or feeling that he is existing or not. He rises to eternality and all these questions disappear. Is it existence from absence? Existence from existence? These are things that only now exist in us, these questions. Yes.
3: Hamash writes in the article that if a person takes qualities from a friend, so to speak, and he raises a prayer, then he writes, he asks, what does it mean to take qualities from the Creator, the qualities of the Creator, and work with them? What does it mean?
2: How does a person take the qualities of the Creator and begin to work with them? The qualities of the Creator come to us by the reforming light. we ourselves, who are in shattered qualities, both Malchut and Bina, cannot understand from this how to work with an opposite form that we have in us. Oppositeness is also not attained unless by presenting the oppositeness. What is the opposite? By me seeing the black, it won't come to me some attainment in white and a desire for it to be white. I need to see the difference between them, to recognize the difference, and then to compare them within my vessels. And from this comparison, this emotional comparison, this intellectual comparison, accordingly, I will advance to one of those forms, either black or white. Hence, even though we are in the shattering, and we have vessels of Malchut and vessels of Bina in the manner of in order to receive, but we can't understand from this what the form of bestowal is. It's simply not given to us. We maybe sometimes feel the extent in which we don't understand what in order to bestow is. And that's already a great revelation that's given to us. That means that the light is beginning to illuminate from above as light, as its quality. Not something that kind of draws us through pleasures, that shows us that there's a pleasure for us, but rather it already shows us outside of the pleasure what he is for us, and also who he is. Meaning, the Creator is showing us his characteristics. And this is already a great revelation, and then we see how despicable we are and how immersed we are in order to receive. This revelation that comes to a person comes in accordance with the extent in which a person prepares himself to demand from the upper light. What does he want to receive from it? If he chases the pleasures in the upper light and spirituality, then in order to correct it and perform a correction on the path in the direction, then the upper light illuminates in place of pleasures, sufferings. And he begins to aim a person more correctly this way, so that a person won't long for the pleasures, but rather search what else I could long for. I feel sorrow. And then the light starts to show a person that besides suffering and pleasure, there is something more exalted. This is the quality of bestowal, the Creator himself, his attribute, his quality.
3: And this is how he directs us to demand of him not the spiritual pleasure that we imagine in our beastly vessels, which is a pleasure similar to what we have in this world. But in this way, the light teaches us to understand that the real pleasure is in acquiring the quality of bestowal. That one who acquires this quality in itself, this is already pleasure, because this is already the form of the Creator. In this world, we think that there is a desire, and in the desire, there's pleasure. Two things. And that's really the way it is in the will to receive. In the will to receive, this is how it really happens. But in the desire to bestow, it's not like that. The desire to bestow itself is pleasure. But because A person builds his desire to bestow on top of the will to receive. So here we're talking about degrees of correction. To what extent a part of the will to receive participates in being similar to the giver. And as we learn, the main thing is the vessels. The upper light is in complete rest. Therefore, a person should yearn for the right vessels, the right sensation that should be in him each time toward the Creator. And the beginning of the correction is called everyone who mourns Jerusalem, meaning when a person understands what is his mourning, what exactly he is mourning, what discernments is it that's called Jerusalem and the ruin of Jerusalem. What is actually that spiritual concept we have to mourn, meaning that this is what I want to exist in me correctly, right? If a person builds such a vessel, then of course nothing more is required from the person. And then he is rewarded with this vessel being corrected according to the extent of the sorrow in him, because the extent of his sorrow is already directed against his ego, against the will to receive in him, against all the qualities that are called the actual ruined Jerusalem. And when he regrets it, that sorrow, we call it raising man. So he is rewarded with the light correcting his man from above, and he will have the correction of the screen on the vessels that regret that they are ruined, that they are in the desire in order to receive.
2: So from our state, it needs to be the right desire? What do we need to ask for?
3: We need to regret two things. To regret being in broken vessels, meaning that we think and yearn to satisfy only ourselves, one. And two, that we need to increase in us the greatness of the Creator, the greatness of the quality of bestowal. That the greatness of the quality of bestowal should bring us yearning for the built Jerusalem. So it's not enough to regret the bad situation. We also have to yearn for the good situation, good state. It's work according to two records that should be in us. Records of coarseness and records of clothing. A record of the light of the vessel and a record of the light. Record of the vessel is what state the vessel is in compared to where it should be. And the record of the light is the extent to which my relation to the Creator should be that the Creator is the ideal and the most perfect, complete.
2: If the quality of bestowal is pleasure in and of its own, so what is her filling?
3: Again?
2: If the quality of bestowal is pleasure herself, then what's her filling?
3: The filling of the quality of bestowal is bestowal. Nothing more. You don't need anything else. If I bestow, this is my pleasure. This is my pleasure. Except, of course, in order to be on the degree of the giver, I have to know to whom I am bestowing, how he enjoys my bestowal. I have to incorporate within me his vessels, his deficiencies. I have to unite with the Creator and acquire from Him all His vessels, all the pleasures He derives from filling me. It's a baby that reaches the degree of the mother and feels all the things that are in the mother toward him, both in vessels and in pleasures, the way she feels towards him when he receives everything from her and enjoys her 100%. In other words, by the created being wanting to give back to the Creator that pleasure, even as a little one, he must know and know the Creator as great in all the greatness of the Creator. So, it seems to us like the quality of bestowal, he gives, and that's it. He doesn't think of anything. On the contrary, the form of bestowal obligates a person to reach huge vessels. And the form of reception isn't, because in reception, the minute he receives, the vessels are blocked and they don't need anymore. I'm happy, I'm content. He begins to be afraid that it will disappear. The vessel is blocked by the pleasure he wanted, and with greater pleasure, if it doesn't awaken, then that's it. So it's actually the quality of bestowal that obligates a person to grow indefinitely, without any boundary, constantly, and to constantly be in an ascent.
2: So how does he keep the greatness of the Creator all the time?
3: How does he maintain the greatness of the Creator in his eyes all the time when he grows? By growing with the vessels of the Creator. He wants to feel how the Creator, what He prepares, what He enjoys, and how He is organized towards me. He acquires from the Creator His vessels and my vessels. He doesn't have any vessels. What vessels are there in the created being besides a point in the heart? All the greatness, the gadlut, the adulthood of Malchut, beyond the point in the heart, is only through the calculation with the giver.
2: How does this correct the shattering?
3: What are we talking about? We're talking about the evolution of that phase one, in the four phases of direct light, how it develops. What is its size, its greatness? Its greatness is the greatness of her recognition of the giver. It's a qualitative growing in understanding, in enlightenment, in understanding, not in the size of the vessel, in terms of tons, or in spirituality, there's no such thing as wanting 1 gram, 2 grams, 3 grams of the same thing. I want something which is a point from one pleasure. And more than, if it's more than that, I want it deeper, a deeper kind of pleasure, greater, more complex, more connected with the giver. Because all the pleasures, besides the pleasures that are at the point, which are bodily and human pleasures, besides these tiny pleasures, all the other pleasures come through the giver, through the my connection with the Creator. They come because I'm close to Him. Let's put it this way. You were taken to serve in a palace as a cleaner, and you were given some tiny salary so you would sustain yourself alive. And the rest of the pleasures are the more you recognize where you are, what important the place is where you are. So by exalting the place where you work and its importance, you get from it, and we see it in our world too. It's the way it is. There are people who say are next to the government, right? So they don't get a salary. They get the importance, the feeling of the importance of pleasure, of what they belong to, that they are superior to the rest of the people. Yes, where are they? Where they work? What they belong to? So you can compare that to what happens to us with pleasures above this world. All those pleasures come through the greatness of the Creator in our eyes. And the rest of the pleasures that we have through the body or through our society to receive, meaning through the environment, this world is pleasures that are like a dot, like a payment of, let's say, $100 that you get in your job, and that's it, which you settle for, you suffice for that. And you should really suffice for that and not demand more. Any other demand is through the importance of where you work, what you belong to. And there, if you really increase the importance of that place, you have infinite pleasures. It's all a matter of importance. You can be next to the king, and these $100, you don't even count them. His importance fills you. Because you feel how much you are, and he who is adhered to the complete is complete. In corporeality too, in the ego, we see that it's working. And we don't need a great salary, a high salary. In this world too, in that case, a person is required to be loyal. That's the payment from a person for being permitted, for being given the sensation of belonging to great thing, such as the government, right? The laws are opposite, meaning in terms of how we use them, but it's the same laws.
2: So the shattering of the correcting of the shattering is only a means to reach the greatness of the Creator?
3: All the shattering is because of the lack of recognition of the greatness. And its whole correction is in recognizing the greatness, because the screen, which we call intention to bestow, is built in us as a result of the glory of the Lord, to the extent that I respect Him more than myself, more than my will to receive. To the extent that I value Him more than myself in importance, in greatness, exaltedness, power. So it's all a matter of my relation. In my eyes, He and I. Yes.
2: Let's say we see the greatness of the Creator. You can really see how we don't perceive Him, how eternal He is and how great. Let's say we see the greatness of His actions. But how can you see the greatness of the intentions?
3: How can we see the greatness of the intentions? The greatness of the intentions is a result of the greatness of the Creator. We cannot measure the intentions themselves. We can only measure them according to... Basically, you're saying this. How do I measure the light as great or small? Because the intention is the light. I can measure it only according to the vessels. I have no other way. The more the vessels can join the intention to bestow, the more the left line can incorporate in the right line. This is actually my ability to be in the intention. I measure everything according to the vessels. The light, I don't even know what it is. I have some phenomenon in the vessels which I call light. That's it. So all our work is through the vessels.
2: Huh? The light is an action, no? The light is His intention and His action.
3: I don't understand what you're asking. You're saying words that are... I don't understand. The light is the act? I don't understand.
2: When I see the greatness of the Creator and I look at His actions, then His actions is the light that...
3: I don't understand what you're saying. Listen to what you're saying. When I look at the greatness of the Creator and His actions, who's looking? How is He looking? I

0: phenomena in it. These phenomena, it calls light. What are you asking about this?
1: If, from the point of the vessel, it's actions or intentions. Let's say a friend, where I see him in corporeality performing actions, and I see his actions, but his intentions, I don't know.
0: You see external actions of something. It may be people, or the society, or the world, or the creator, never mind how we relate to it. You're saying you can see actions, and besides actions, there are also intentions, probably. But the intentions you do not see. So what are you asking?
1: If it's possible, meaning if we know of the greatness of the state of the state in general, we see the greatness of the actions, is it possible to come to a state where you see the greatness of the intentions, where you feel the greatness of the intentions, where the vessel feels the greatness of the intentions?
0: It's possible for the vessel to feel the greatness of the intentions according to the condition. By your actions, we know you. How can I value the mother who gives and gives and gives if I only receive and receive and receive, and I have no quality of bestowal in return? But when I myself begin to realize what it means to give, either because I grow and in a beastly way, the same desires awaken in me like the mother, so I begin to remember what the mother did for me, now I recognize how much she loves me, how much what she did for me and her intentions. I can know someone's intentions only because I will have the same intentions. In the will to receive, there cannot be adhesion. Each one with his own will to receive. And each one is permanent within his own will to receive, unchanging. Now, the will to bestow, which is called the intention on top of the will to receive, this does change. And by changing my intention, which is called desire to bestow, which I change, I can understand the other, understand his intentions. Now, in the Creator, there are no intentions and actions. But toward us, it can be his action can seem bad, and afterwards we realize that his intentions are revealed to us as good because we attain them through our vessels, because our feeling is divided into a vessel and intention. The act can be reception, but the intention is bestowal, and the manner of the act is as bestowal. When we are seemingly in two opposite parts, can be opposite from each other. In the Creator, there's no such thing. But because we perceive from Him in our vessels what come from Him, we also divide what comes from Him into two parts, the way it's felt in our vessels and the way it's felt in our awareness, in our perception of His intention. And then we think, oh, he does bad, but he thinks he aims well. But from his perspective, there is no such thing. From his perspective, there is only one direct action. When can I receive from him directly what comes in this way from him to me? When I have the same intention as his, and my vessel immediately perceives his intention, it's correct, direct expression, then I don't interpret it according to my vessels of reception, but only according to my intentions of bestowal. It's like a doctor. I had an operation. I remember before the operation, he sat on me. He was like 6 feet 5,

0: 120 kilograms strong. He said, now I'll give you a bad feeling. So he sat on my on my chest and really killed me. My ribs were and all were broken. But I didn't feel any hatred toward him. I remember, now I'm drilling a hole in your chest. I have this scar. Really, a hole. Usually doctors have terrible hands. Klitschmann would do it better. He was a guy who was building. They have no mercy. They don't have hands. When they become surgeons, it's people who really have no gentleness in their hands. I saw them working. I would do it much more technical, much better. So he took this like a metal rod, like a sculpture, and drove it through me and drilled a hole. It was without any anesthesia, because I was in a way that you couldn't wait.
1: So
0: I remember it was something. I lost consciousness. I regained consciousness. But I remember that I had no hatred toward him. No hatred. I talked about it to him afterwards. He was surprised that I remembered everything that happened, because usually a person becomes completely unconscious. But I remember this. To me, this is a very good discernment, that he does... He hurts you, he gives you pains that you want to die, not to feel it, just to get away from it all. But you don't feel hatred toward him. In other words, the intention completely controls the action, even on the level of this world.
2: Let's share impressions from the lesson and what we're taking to implement in the 10.
0: Well, the Creator is only good, and in order to feel it, to be in the same direction as His, we need to change our intention. And for this, we have a society, which is a mechanism by which to do it, and that's our work.
3: To
2: the extent in which a person knows the will to receive, he is obligated to perform corrections upon it.
0: A very special lesson with a lot of emotion. You can feel God's desire toward us. What I wrote down is how much we have to constantly search for the place of faith in the Creator, and over the gap between what is desirable and what exists. There's a lot of requests that you can add and measure where I serve myself and where I serve the society, etc.
2: Our work is in recognizing the greatness of the Creator and enabling the greatness of the Creator to lead us throughout our spiritual development, which leads us to discernments each time, that we need to be sorry over our use of egoistic desires and to yearn to reveal vessels as vessels of bestowal that the Creator gives us all the time. And this is how we develop and make sure that the greatness of the Creator will accompany us along the way.
0: That the intention to bestow, that Bina will be the one that determines how to direct all the vessels from the side of coarseness, from the side of refinement. That's all the work. This, the right relationship.
3: מה שחסר לנו זה גדלות ההשפעה, גדלות הבורא.
2: What we lack is the greatness of bestowal, the greatness of the Creator, the greatness of the bestower. That recognition, and that's what we need to work upon. From that, we will have a prayer. A prayer for the Creator to give us the desire to bestow.
4: יעקב כתב לנו,
0: אני יכול להכיר את יעקב wrote, I can know someone's intentions only by having the same intentions. In the will to receive, there cannot be adhesion. Leib wrote, the pain, the deficiency, and the pleasure, the filling, serve each other in an integral way, and each of them contributes to bringing us closer to the Creator. A very rich lesson. As a summary, I wrote, what does it mean to have the right desire that we have to ask for? I've said we need two things: to regret being in broken vessels, meaning that we think and yearn only to satisfy ourselves. This is one. Two, we need to increase in us the greatness of the Creator, the greatness of the quality of bestowal. The greatness of the quality of bestowal should bring us the yearning for the built Jerusalem. It's not enough to regret the bad situation, we also have to yearn for the good situation.
2: Just as we heard, the upper light is in absolute rest, and we need to yearn for the correct vessels. Hence, there needs to be each time a renewal of the yearning towards the upper force.
0: I was really impressed by the article where he says that people who want to work in order to bestow need the greatness of the Creator. But when they have to ask, not for themselves, that it will be revealed to them, but that they will come out of exile, they have to ask, pray for others. This is a very important point. We have to come to such a prayer specifically for others.
2: I heard we need to long for the quality of bestowal because it's we can't be together in the desire to receive. Only in bestowal we can become unified into one.
3: I was
0: impressed by the article. Rav said the prayer that he wants the Creator to give him the desire to bestow, meaning when a person tells the Creator, I want, while I engage in Torah and mitzvot, commandments, that my intention will be to believe that the Creator enjoys my actions.
2: We're going to move to the next part of the lesson, but sing a song first.

0: Dear friends, in lieu of the 9th of Av, we will be reading Lamentations, the Echad scroll. Chapter 1. How lonely sits the city that was full of people. How like a widow has she become, she who was great among the nations, she who was a princess among the provinces, has become a slave. She weeps bitterly in the night with tears on her cheeks among all her lovers. She has none to comfort her. All her friends have dealt treachery with her. They have become her enemies. Judah has gone into exile because of afflictions and hard servitude. She dwells now among the nations but finds no resting place. Her pursuers have all overtaken her in the midst of her distress. The roads of to Zion mourn, for none come to the festival. All her gates are desolate. Her priests groan. Her virgins have been afflicted, and she herself suffers bitterly. Her foes have become the head. Her enemies prosper, because the Lord has afflicted her. For the multitude of her transgressions, her children have gone away captives before the foe. From the daughters of Zion, all her majesty has departed. Her princes have become like deer and that find no pasture. They fled without strength before the pursuer. Jerusalem remembers in the days of her affliction and wandering all the precious things that were hers from days of old, when her people fell into the hands of the foe and there was none to help her. Her foes gloated over her. They mocked at her downfall. Jerusalem sinned grievously. Therefore she became filthy. All who honored her despise her, for they have seen her nakedness. She herself groans and turns her face away. Her uncleanness was in her skirts. She took no thought of her future. Therefore her fall is terrible. She has no comforter. O Lord, behold my affliction, for the enemy has triumphed. The enemy has stretched out his hands over all her precious things. For she has seen the nations enter her sanctuary, those whom you forbade to enter your congregation. All her people groan as they search for bread. They trade their treasures for food to revive their strength. Look, O Lord, and see, for I am despised. It is nothing for to you, all you who pass by. Look and see for if there is any sorrow like my sorrow, which was brought upon me with the Lord, which the Lord inflicted on the day of his fierce anger. From on high he sent fire into my bones. He made it descend. He spread a net for my feet. He turned me back. He has left me stunned, faint all day long. My transgressions were bound into a yoke. By his hand they were fastened together. They were set upon my neck. He caused my strength to fail. The Lord gave me into the hands of those whom I cannot withstand. The Lord rejected all my mighty men in my midst. He summoned an assembly against me to crush my young men. The Lord has trodden as in a wine press the virgin daughter of Judah. For these things I weep, my eyes flow with tears. For a comforter is far from me, one to revive my spirit. My children are desolate, for the enemy has prevailed. Zion stretches out her hands, but there's none to comfort her. The Lord has commanded against Jacob that their neighbors should be in his foes. Jerusalem has become a filthy thing among them. The Lord is in the right, for I have rebelled against his word. But hear all your people, all you peoples, and my young women and my young men have gone into captivity. I called to my lovers, but they deceived me. My priests and elders perished in the city while they sought food to revive their strength. Look, O Lord, for I am in distress. My stomach churns. My heart is wrung within me, because I have been very rebellious in the street the sword bereaves. In the house, it is like death. They heard my groaning, yet there's no one to comfort me. All my enemies have heard of my trouble. They are glad that you have done it. You have brought the day you announced. Now let them be as I am. Let all their evil doing come before you and deal with them as you have dealt with me because of all my transgressions, for my groans are many and my heart is faint.
1: How the Lord has covered the daughter of Zion with the cloud of his anger. He has cast from heaven the earth, the glory of Israel, and has not remembered his footstool in the day of his anger. The Lord has swallowed up. He has not spared all the habitations of Jacob. In his wrath, he has thrown down the strongholds of the daughter of Judah. He has brought them down to the ground. He has profaned the kingdom and its princes. In fierce anger, he has cut off all the strength of Israel. He has drawn back his right hand from before the enemy. And he has burned in Jacob like a flaming fire consuming roundabout. He has sent like a bow, like an enemy. He has set his right hand like an adversary and slain all that were pleasant to his eyes in the tent of the Lord, of the daughter of Zion. He has pured his wrath like fire. The Lord has become like an enemy. And he has violently treated his tabernacle like a golden booth. He has destroyed his appointed meeting place. The Lord has caused to be forgotten the appointed feast and Sabbath in Zion. And he has despised the king, the priest, in the indignation of his anger. The Lord determined to destroy the wall of the daughter of Zion. He has stretched out a line. He has not restrained his hand from her gates. Have sunk into the ground. He has destroyed and broken her bars. Her king, her princes are among the nations. The law is no more. Also, her prophets find no vision from the Lord. The elders of the daughters of Zion sit on the ground. They are silent. They have grown dust on their heads. They have girded themselves. My eyes fail because of the fears. My spirit is greatly troubled. My heart is poured out on the earth because of the destruction of the daughter of my people. When little ones and infants faint in the streets like the city, they say to their mothers, "Where is grain and wine?" As they faint like a wounded man in the streets of the city, as their life is poured out on their mother's bosom. How shall I admonish you? To what shall I compare you, O daughter of Jerusalem? To what shall I liken you as I comfort you, O virgin daughter of Zion? For your ruin is as vast as the sea. How can I heal you? Who can heal you? Your prophets have been seen for you false and foolish visions, and they have not exposed your iniquity so as to restore you from captivity, but they have seen for you false and misleading oracles. All your enemies have opened their mouths wide against you. They hiss and gnash their teeth. They say, "We have swallowed her up. Surely this is the day for which we waited. We have reached it. We have seen it. The Lord has done what he proposed. He has accomplished his word which he commanded from the days of old. He is thrown down without sparing. And he has caused the enemy to rejoice over you. He has exalted the might of your adversaries. Their heart cried out to the Lord, O wall of Jerusalem, of the daughter of Zion, let your tears run down like a river day and night. Give yourself no relief. Let your eyes have no rest. Arise, cry aloud in the night, at the beginning of the night watches. Pour out your heart like water before the presence of the Lord. Lift up your hands to him for the life of your little ones who are faint because of the hunger at the head of every street. On the ground, on the street, lie your young and old. My virgins, my young men have fallen before the sword. You have slain them in the day of your anger. You have slaughtered no sparing. You called in the day of the appointed feast my terrors on every side. and there was no one escaped or survived in the day of the Lord's anger. Those whom I bore and feared, my enemy annihilated them.
0: I am the man who has seen affliction under the rod of his wrath. He has driven and brought me into darkness without any light. Surely against me he turns his hands again and again the whole day long. He has made my flesh and my skin waste away. He has broken my bones. He has besieged and enveloped me with bitterness and tribulation. He has made me dwell in darkness like the dead of long ago. He has walled me about so that I cannot escape. He has made my chains heavy. Though I call and cry for help, he shuts out my prayer. He has blocked my ways and with blocks of stones. He has made my paths crooked. He is a bear lying and wait for me, a lion in hiding. He turned aside my steps and tore me to pieces. He had made me desolate. He bent his bow and set me as a target, his bow and set me target as an arrow. He drove into my kidneys the arrow of his quiver. I have become a laughingstock of all peoples, the object of their taunts all day long. He had filled me with bitterness. He had sated me with wormwood. He had made my teeth grind on gravel and made me cower in ashes. My soul is bereft of peace. I have forgotten what is happiness. So I say my endurance has perished. My hope for the Lord from the Lord. Remember my affliction, my wandering in wormwood and in the gall. My soul continually remembers it is bowed down within me, but I call him in my mind, and therefore I have hope. The steadfast love of the Lord never ceases. His merciless mercies never come to an end. They are new every morning. Great in your faithfulness. The Lord is my portion, says the soul. Therefore I will hope in him. The Lord is good to them who wait for him, to the soul who seeks him. It is good that one should wait quietly for the salvation of the Lord. It is good that for a man that he hear the yoke of his youth. Let him sit alone in silence when it is laid on him. Let him put his mouth in the dust. There may yet be hope. Let him give the cheek to the one who strikes, and let him be filled with insults. For the Lord will not cast off forever, but though he cause grief, he will have compassion according to the abundance of his steadfast love, for he does not afflict from his heart or grief the children of men, to crush underfoot all the prisoners of the earth, to deny a man justice in the presence of the Most High, to subvert a man in his lawsuit. The Lord does not approve who has spoken, and it comes to pass unless the Lord has commanded it. It is not from the mouth of the Most High that good and bad come. Why should a living man complain, a man about the punishment of his sins? Let us test and examine our ways and return to the Lord. Let us lift up the Lord, the hearts and hands to God in heaven. We have transgressed and rebelled, and you have not forgiven. You have wrapped yourself with anger and punished, pursued us, killing without pity. You have wrapped yourself with a cloud so that no prayer can pass through. You have made us scum and garbage among the peoples. All our enemies open their mouths against us, panic and pitiful have come upon us, devastation and destruction. My eyes flow with rivers of tears because of the destruction of the daughter of my people. My eyes will flow with ceasing, without spice, with spite, until the Lord from heaven looks down and sees. My eyes cause me grief at the fate of all the daughters of my city. I have been hunted like a bird by those who were my enemies without cause. They flung me alive into the pit and cast stones on me. Water closed over my head. I said, I am lost. I called on you, on your name, O Lord, from the depths of the pit. You heard my plea. Do not close your ear to my cry for help. You came near me when I called on you. You said, do not fear. You had taken up my cause, O Lord. You have redeemed my life. You have seen the wrong done to me, O Lord. Judge my cause. You have seen all their vengeance, all their plots against me. You have heard their taunts, O Lord, all their plots against me, the lips and thoughts of my assailants, all against me all day long. They behold, they're sitting and they're rising. I am the object of their taunts. You will reply, pay them, O Lord, according to the words of their hands. You will give them dullness of heart. Your curse will be on them. You will pursue them in anger and destroy them. For under your heavens, O Lord, the holy stones lie scattered.
1: How the gold has lost its luster, the fine gold become dull. The sacred gems are scattered at every street corner. How the precious children of Zion, once worth their weight in gold, are now considered as pots of clay, the work of a potter's hands. Even jackals offer their breasts to nurse their young. But my people have become heartless, like ostriches in the desert. Because of thirst, the infant's tongue sticks to the roof of its mouth. The children beg for bread, but no one gives it to them. Those who once ate delicacies are destitute in the street. Those brought up in royal purple now lie in ash heaps. The punishment of my people is greater than that of Sodom, which was overthrown in a moment without a hand turned to help her. The princes were brighter than snow and whiter than milk, their bodies more ruddy than rubies, their appearance like lapis lazuli. But now they are blacker than soot. They are not recognized in the streets. Their skin has shriveled on their bones. It has become as dry as a stick. Those killed by the sword are better off than those who die by famine. Racked with hunger, they waste away for lack of food from the field. With their own hands, compassionate women have cooked their own children, who became their food when my people were destroyed. The Lord has given full vent to his wrath. He has poured out his fierce anger. He kindled a fire in Zion that consumed her foundations. The kings of the earth did not believe, nor did any of the peoples of the Lord, that enemies and foes could enter the gates of Jerusalem. But it happened because of the sins of her prophets and the iniquities of her priests, who shed within her the blood of the righteous. Now they grope through the streets as if they were blind. They are so defiled with blood that no one dares to touch their garments. Go away, you are unclean. People cry to them, away, away, do not touch us. When they flee and wander about, people among the nations say, they can stay here no longer. The Lord himself has scattered them. He no longer watches over them. The priests are now shown no honor, the elders no favor. Moreover, our eyes failed, looking in vain for help. From our towers he watched for a nation that could not save us.
0: Remember, O Lord, what has befallen us. Look and see our disgrace. Our inheritance has been turned over to strangers, our homes to foreigners. We have become orphans, fatherless. Our mothers are like widows. We must pay for the water we drink. The wood we get must be bought. Our pursuers are our necks. We are weary and we are given no rest. We have given the hand to Egypt and Syria, and to get bread enough. Our fathers sinned and are no more. We bear in their iniquities. Slaves rule over us. There's none to deliver up from their hands. We get our bread at the peril of our lives because of the sword in the wilderness. Our skin is hot and sanavin with the burning heat of famine. Women are raped in Zion, young women in the towns of Judah. Princes are hung by their hands. No respect is shown at the elders. Young men are compelled to grind at the mill. Then boys stagger under loads of wood. The old men have left the city gate. The young men, their music, the joy of the hearts have ceased. Our dancing have been turned to mourning. The crown has fallen from our head. Woe to us. And the last sentence is, restore us to yourself, O Lord, that we may be restored. Announcements. Due to the change in the meal times, we're going to go through the schedule for the weekend. Tomorrow, Friday, at 2:40 a.m., in preparation for lesson 2:50, the daily morning lesson. At 5:20, we'll have a break, and at 5:45 till 6:15, the hummus meal. At noon, we'll have the afternoon lesson. And at 2:30 p.m. Israel time, the second meal. On Saturday, preparation 2:40 a.m., the lesson at 2:50. At 5:20 to 5:45, there'll be a break. from 5:45 to 6:15, there'll be the second meal. At 3:45 to 4 p.m., preparation for lesson, 4 to 5:30 lesson, 5:30 to 6 break, and from 6 to 6:30, the third meal. And we'll conclude with a song.

0: חברים יקרים, לקראת תשעה באב.
1: Dear friends, for the fast, for the ninth of Av, that is today, we will study a lesson by Rav from July 8, 2003. It's based on the article by Rabash, What is anyone who mourns Jerusalem is rewarded with seeing it in his joy and work. We will read the article together in the 10 now. We have 33 minutes for that. Let's start. What is anyone who mourns for Jerusalem is rewarded with seeing its joy in the work. Our sages said, anyone who mourns for Jerusalem is rewarded with seeing its joy. Taken literally, this is difficult to understand. Certainly there were many righteous who mourned for Jerusalem, yet Jerusalem was still not built. So how are they rewarded with seeing Jerusalem in its joy? In the literal explanation, there are probably many answers to this, but we should interpret it in the work. It is known that Malchut is called Jerusalem. Hence, when we say the ruin of Jerusalem, it refers to the ruin of the temple. This is called Shekhinah in the dust, or Shekhinah in exile. In other words, a person should take upon himself the burden of the kingdom of heaven and believe that the Creator leads the world with the guidance of the good who does good, since it is hidden from us. Malchut is the one who imparts to the souls and to Biyah everything that comes from above to the created beings is considered Malchut. Thus, Malchut is not respected by the created beings because they do not see her importance, meaning what she gives to us. This is called Jerusalem in its ruin. In other words, where she should have been giving delight and pleasure to the created beings, and where everyone should have seen her merit, they see that everything is ruined in her, and she has nothing to give. Instead, it is said about it, the mourners for Jerusalem and the lamenting, ruined, degraded, and desolate city. In other words, everything is ruined and destroyed. And this is called the Shekhinah in the dust. Hence, when a person should take upon himself the burden of the kingdom of heaven, the body resists vigorously. Thus, if a person overcomes and takes upon himself the burden of the kingdom of heaven, although he sees no importance, and he mourns for the importance of Jerusalem being so hidden from us, and he prays about why Malchut has no importance, and asks of the Creator to raise Jerusalem from the dust it is in, to the extent that one regrets its ruin, he is rewarded with the Creator hearing his prayer. And that man is rewarded with seeing its joy, meaning that it does bestow upon him delight and pleasure. It follows that the meaning will be that he who regrets and mourns for Jerusalem, for the Shekhinah being in the dust, that person is rewarded with seeing its joy, since there is no light without a kli, vessel. Since he has the vessel, meaning the lack, his regret that the Shekhinah is in the dust, he is therefore rewarded with seeing the comfort of Jerusalem. According to the above said, we should interpret what is written, the ox knows its owner, and a donkey, its master's trough. Israel does not know, my people does not understand. We should understand the difference between an ox and a donkey in the work, as well as the difference between Israel and my people in the work. Baal HaSulam said that the difference between an ox and a donkey is that an ox is considered mind, which is faith above reason. This is the meaning of the ox knows its owner. A donkey is considered heart, meaning the will to receive, which is, and the donkey, its master's trough.
2: Thus, there are two discernments to make here. One, those who work for a reward, who observe Torah and commandments in order to receive reward. Their question is primarily, how much reward will I receive? And what will be the reward? Meaning, is this reward worth the labor in Torah and commandments? Two, those who want to work in order to bestow, because, as it is written in the Zohar, quote, he is great and ruling, end quote. In other words, they work only because of the greatness of the Creator. That is, they feel very privileged serving a great king. It follows that those who work in order to bestow need to know who they are serving. That he is truly a great and important king, worth serving. However, when they begin to work in order to bestow, and the whole reason that they have the strength to work is the importance of the Creator, then begins the work in the form of Shechinah in the dust. In other words, where spirituality, meaning working for the benefit of the Creator, should have been more important each time, a person gets such thoughts that demonstrate the opposite. And instead of a person going forward and working more gladly, because he's serving a great and important king, he gets pictures of insignificance. In other words, he does not feel the Creator's greatness. And this causes him constant descent. This means that even when he overcomes the descents, he cannot always endure and fight against these thoughts. And what these thoughts show him is that the Shekhinah is in the dust. He wishes to work with joy for serving a great and important king, and this should bring him joy, but he feels the complete opposite, rejection. It is as though he is being repelled from the work. This is called Shekhinah in the dust, this feeling that he is being pushed out. In other words, he feels that while wishing to take upon himself the burden of the kingdom of heaven, Pharaoh's questions come to him, asking, who is the Lord that I should obey his voice? And this is considered that Malchut, meaning the Shekhinah, is in exile with Pharaoh, king of Egypt, who shows the lowliness of the kingdom of heaven. At that time, one can only ask for Malchut, the kingdom, to be built, meaning that Malchut will not remain in a form of lowliness, since one cannot receive joy from this lowliness when he sees that it has no importance. And this is considered that one should pray for the ruin of the temple. for the world not being able to see the reception of the kingdom of heaven as a good thing, meaning consider working for the Creator a respectable, dignified work. Hence, when one prays for the exile of the Shekhinah, he should not pray that it is in the dust only for him. Rather, one should pray about its lowliness in the whole world, that the whole world gives no thought to spirituality. And he prays for the whole world, as we pray, quote, and build Jerusalem soon in our days, end quote. So it will be glorified in the whole world, as it is said in the Rosh Hashanah prayer, quote, be king over the whole world with your glory, end quote. But since the general public does not feel the lack, how can they pray?
1: However, such a person who was rewarded with obtaining the need, meaning that he has attained the exile, he can ask for redemption. But those people who do not feel that there is an exile, how can they ask that he will deliver them from the exile? It follows that a person's feeling of being in exile is already considered an ascent in degree, and he must ask for fulfillment for the general public. As was mentioned above, quote, anyone who mourns for Jerusalem is rewarded with seeing its joy, end quote. In other words, the one who feels the exile of the Shekhinah and mourns is the one who is rewarded with seeing its joy, since in terms of the vessels, only he has vessels that are ready for redemption, because vessels are a desire for a filling. Hence, he mourns when he feels how the Shekhinah is in exile and her greatness is not seen. But one who wishes to take upon himself the burden of the kingdom of heaven because he is great and ruling gets thoughts and depictions, and these thoughts repel him outside of Kedusha, and only by overcoming and coercion above reason can he endure. And each time he wishes to believe that his providence is in the manner of good and doing good, he gets thoughts that slander the Creator. And it pains him that he must hear slander. He believes that it is only because the nations of the world rule over the Kedusha, meaning that there is concealment. And for those who wish to enter the holy work, the Sitra Achra, the other side, hides the importance of Kedusha. It follows that it is precisely the one who mourns who needs heaven's mercy to be able to overcome the evil in him. And he mourns and cries for the Creator to help him. But he should certainly pray for the whole public. Otherwise, it is considered that he is praying only for his own sake. That is, that only he will be delivered from exile. And if one truly asks for the sake of the Creator, to have the glory of heaven revealed in the world, how can he ask only for himself? Therefore, one should ask for the glory of heaven to be revealed to the whole world. As our sages said, anyone who pleads mercy for his friend and he needs the same, he is granted first. In work, we should understand why a person is answered first if he pleads mercy for his friend. It seems as though the mercy he is asking is not because he wishes to evoke mercy on his friend, but rather it seems like deceit, because our sages said that he will be answered first. He's pleading mercy for his friend. And yet we should understand why he is answered first. Can't the prayer be granted for both of them together? Must it be one at a time, seemingly, and not both at once? We should understand what is it about him being answered first. We should interpret that when a person asks for mercy for his friend in the work, means when one begins to walk on the path of achieving adhesion with the Creator through observing Torah and mitzvot, considered that all his actions will be for the Creator and not for himself, the body begins to resist this work. It brings him thoughts of how this work is not for him. Since the nature of the body is for its own sake, while he wishes to work now for the sake of the Creator. Thus, the body, called the will to receive, always shows him that it is not worthwhile to work for the Creator. And since one cannot make a single move without pleasure, for this is the nature of creation, since he wishes to delight his creations, which is the reason for creation. Hence, one cannot work unless he receives pleasure from the work.
2: Thus, everything that man does is only to enjoy, meaning to receive reward for the exertion he is making. Therefore, in lo lishma, not for her sake, when one believes in reward and punishment, one has fuel for work during the labor, because he is looking at the reward that he will receive. But when one works in order to bestow, meaning he does not wish to receive any reward for the labor, how can he work without pleasure? The Zohar says about this that we must work because the Creator is great and ruling, meaning because of the greatness of the Creator. This is so because we see that in nature, the smaller one receives pleasure when serving the greater one, since naturally one has strength to work in service of an important person, especially serving a great king. One does not need to work on that. It is in the nature of creation. What one should work on is to know and to feel that he is an important person, and then the person will be able to serve him. Therefore, particularly when one wishes to work because of the greatness of the Creator, bad thoughts come to him and do not let him feel the greatness of the Creator, but actually show him the opposite. Indeed, this concealment governs the whole public, but for those who do not work because of the greatness of the Creator, the body does not need to hide the greatness of the Creator from them, since as long as they do not make the greatness of the Creator the reason for the work, the body is not working for free, because it considers the reward and not the giver of the reward. It follows that particularly for people who wish to work only because of the greatness of the Creator, there is resistance, and the nations of the world cover and hide the Israel in man. Thus, naturally, the majority of slander against the greatness of the Creator is in those who wish to achieve adhesion with the Creator, and those who feel that discernment, called Shechina in the dust, are the ones who feel the need to ask of the Creator to deliver her from exile, from being among the nations, meaning that the nations rule over her and hide the greatness and importance of the Holy Shechina. Therefore, those who feel that the Shechina is in the dust should pray for the glory of heaven to be revealed throughout the world. However, it is not the whole world that needs it to raise the Shechina from the dust. And so he is answered first, since he needs that same thing. But afterwards, this brings disclosure to the whole generation. And yet, as long as they do not have the proper vessels for it, it cannot be so disclosed in them. It is as our sages said, quote, "If he performs one commandment, happy is he, for he has sentenced himself and the entire world to the side of merit," end quote. Thus, only that person who feels

0: who pleads mercy for his friend, they cannot both receive the granting of the prayer at once, because only he needs that thing, meaning that salvation, to feel the greatness of holiness called raising the Shekhinah from the dust.
1: But those who work in the first above-mentioned manner, meaning who work for a reward, they consider the reward. There is a rule. The one who gives is important. It follows that if they believe that they will receive reward, that the Creator will pay their reward, then he is already important to them. But those who are not working for a reward should now feel his greatness, and on that there is the concealment that is placed on the Kedushah. Its greatness is unseen. For that we were given to request from the Creator to remove the concealment, as it is written, "Hide not your face from me." Now we can understand what we asked about what is Israel does not know, and what is my people does not understand. Israel are those who work with the aim to achieve adhesion with the Creator, to be rewarded with achieving the degree Yashar El, straight to the Creator, and not for their own benefit. They belong to the intention called knowing, since they need to come to clear knowledge that they must achieve the greatness of the Creator. This knowledge comes specifically through faith above reason, since the reason is dominated by the nations of the world who hide the greatness of the Kedushah and degrade the kingdom of heaven to the dust. And particularly by overcoming with faith above reason, when one carries out his actions by coercion, when bad thoughts of the Sitra Achra, the other side, come to him, which slander and say that it is not worthwhile to work for the sake of the Creator, that the reason for this work is only the greatness of the Creator, then there is nothing one can do except believe in the sages who tell us that it is specifically this work that a person does above reason that the Creator enjoys. It is, as Baal HaSulam said, that the majority of the work is when a person gives something to the Creator precisely when he goes above reason. This means that reason tells him that it is not worthwhile for you to do things in order to bestow, but one overcomes and works above reason. This is considered that a person gave something to the Creator. But when the Creator gives him an awakening from above, there is nothing that one can do about which he can say that he is giving something to the Creator. Since then a man is annulled before the Creator as a candle before a torch without any choice. In that state, one is giving nothing because he has no choice. But specifically when he must go above reason, since reason states otherwise, then he can say that he is giving something to the Creator. And he said that we must believe that this work is more important to the Creator than the rest of the works. The prophet said, "The ox knows its owner." This belongs to the quality of Israel, who are considered the heads of the people. Israel means li rosh, the head is mine. not a

0: belongs to them. And this is why he said Israel does not know, since they were not engaging in labor in order to come to know the Creator. As it is written, know this day and lay it to your heart that the Lord, He is God.
1: And the prophet said that they were not engaged in this. Also, the prophet spoke of the public, or rather to the public, meaning the general population, whose work is only to receive reward. And this is why they engage in Torah and commandments. They did not consider the matter of and a donkey its master's trough. The donkey, as we said above, is the will to receive called only self-love. And then the prophet told them that the donkey, meaning he who looks at his master's trough, meaning the reward, did not consider that the Creator is giving them the reward, meaning that by considering, they will receive the love of the Creator, just as there is love for one who gives presents to people. But they did not notice the giver. They only thought that they would have reward. It follows that what they did for reward, without love and fear, meaning they did not give any thought to his master's trough, meaning the landlord, that the Creator is the giver. Instead, they cut the commandments from the giver of the Torah and commandments and did not think of the giver of the work during the work. Also, when they thought about the reward, they were not thinking of who was the giver of that reward. This means that the prophet stands and warns both Israel, who work on the intention, but do not give sufficient heed to achieving adhesion with the Creator, and those who work only in action, and their aim is only to receive reward. And they do not consider who it is who gives the reward. This is why my people does not understand, and naturally they lack the love of the Creator. It follows that a man should reflect on what to pray for before he comes to pray. This is why Baal Sulam said that one should pray for only one thing. And this includes many things. It is that he asks of the Creator to give him a desire to work in order to bestow, and not for his own sake. This is so, because to have a desire to bestow, he must have faith in the Creator, to believe in the greatness of the Creator. But the prayer that he wishes for the Creator to give him the desire to bestow means that a person tells the Creator, I want that while I engage in Torah and commandments, the intention will be that I will believe that the Creator takes pleasure in my actions. In other words, even though one does not taste or feel anything during his labor, he will have the strength to say to his body, while the body argues, you see that the study of Torah and the prayer are tasteless to you. Then a person wishes to have the strength to tell the body, since I'm working only for the Creator's pleasure, why should I care if it feels tasteless to me or not? If I were working for my own benefit, you would be right in what you are telling me, that you are tasting nothing in your work. Likewise, a person who does not enjoy his food does not eat. I, however, am working for the benefit of the Creator, so it makes no difference to me what flavor I'm tasting. This is what he asks of the Creator, and this is called unconditional surrender.
0: Now we will go to a lesson from July 8, 2003. We heard together an article from the rungs of the ladder. Volume 5, from the articles that belong to the Babylonian Talmud, fasting called "What is anyone who mourns for Jerusalem is rewarded with seeing the joy of Jerusalem." What is it in the work?
2: רצון לקבל,
0: the will to receive,
2: רצון לקבל שנברא,
0: the will to receive that was created
2: יחיד,
0: as the only thing in creation, that nothing else is required besides it,
2: לא נברא.
0: It wasn't created, all of it, on a single degree, with a single coarseness, a single depth, but rather it has degrees. Root 1, 2, 3, 4, and the degrees that are small in the will to receive, where it doesn't feel the will to receive itself, but rather it feels it as its nature, are degrees that we call the still, vegetative, and animate. And because he doesn't feel the receiver within him, then it doesn't need a correction. It doesn't have to reach being similar, to have a covenant of form with the Creator. Whereas the will to receive in phase 3 and phase 4 is a will to receive that brings the created being a feeling that he is receiving, and therefore he requires correction. And that is man's work. This means that according to how much the will to receive awakens in him, and we are not the masters of the will to receive. We cannot awaken it within ourselves directly. But only later on, through the society, through peripheral influence. But in any way you look at it, according to the magnitude of the desire, a person is forced to the extent that he feels that his will to receive is a desire to receive, meaning that it hinders, it separates him from the Creator, that there is someone who created his will to receive and governs his will to receive to that extent that a person comes to know the will to receive, to that manner he must perform corrections on it. And that work already begins in us according to how much we develop. We grow over thousands of years, and we feel the will to receive all the time is growing and burning and demanding.
2: The
0: will to receive that comes to us comes to us after the shattering. shattering is a condition that without there being a connection between the will to receive and the will to bestow, that can be only through the shattering, nothing can be done with the will to receive. In order to bring the created being to a state from which it is possible to demand his corrections, the shattering took place. And what we have to do is we have to reach the correction of the shattering in the same vessels that are revealed to us as broken vessels, in all of their depth, in all of the mixture between them. We need to distinguish what is the bad in them. What is the precise discernment of this bad with respect to what scale do we measure the bad? That it's not that the will to receive is bad, but rather that we use it in a way which is not for the benefit of the Creator, meaning not in order to adapt ourselves to the Creator. Then it is considered bad. And then to the extent that we feel that, then a person has a drive to invert this bad to good. Our history explains to us how do we truly prepare the will to receive for correction. That in the thousands of years that humanity exists, the will to receive in man's body, both the beastly one as well as the spiritual one, grow. The will to receive as it grows from coarseness of root 1 and 2, and here, when it reaches the coarseness of 3, and later on the coarseness of 4, along the way it undergoes a shattering. When it is still in states of katnut, of smallness, so here we have the matter of the family of Jacob, the entrance to the exile of Egypt, feeling the exile of Egypt, and then the exodus from the exile of Egypt. All of these stages, these degrees, were still in the smallest possible coarseness, the coarseness of one, where there is a vessel that receives the light, and it can go along with it in some manner. It reaches phase two, it builds the temples until we start to enter the coarseness of three and the coarseness of four, which is the breaking the ruin of the first temple and the second temple, that as it was also revealed in the history, in action, what happened, it happened through the eruption of unfounded hatred. What does it mean, the eruption of unfounded hatred? That people who actually had in their hands a vessel that was already corrected from the previous degree of the coarseness, let's say the students of the disciples of Rabbi Akiva, who held on to the condition of love your friend as yourself, as the great rule of the Torah, and they observed it by the fact that the will to receive grew, it erupted, they went from one degree to the next in their time, and they were not able to make a correction over this new degree of the will to receive. And then unfounded hatred erupted in them, This thing does not exist, not in the still, not in the vegetative, not in the animate, in the reality around us. And it also does not exist on the degrees of the still, vegetative, and animate in man, where the will to receive there is not yet developed, but rather certainly only on the true degree of the speaker begins this matter of unfounded hatred. Why? Because man was created to begin with from his root of Adam Rishon, that was also a result of the sin, that he underwent a sin, he underwent a shattering in his soul. There, Malchut connected with Bina. And only in Adam, Malchut and Bina are mixed together. These two qualities are together. And because of that, Adam, a human, is already in a will to receive that changes all the time, because Bina influences the Malchut, and Malchut influences the Bina within him in such a way that a person can constantly increase his will to receive through Bina, through the feeling of others that he has within him. And not only to enlarge it, but also change it according to all kinds of different forms and manners that exist in the environment and the society that surrounds him. Because the will to receive that you will see in the still, vegetative, and animate, in beasts and animals and plants, cannot be changed. It exists in a permanent form. It is known in advance how it will be and in what form this creature will exist. Whereas man, specifically by the fact that phase two exists in him, and through phase two he has the feeling of others, then he can both change the will to receive in its magnitude and also in its manner. And this is rooted in man, so that he will govern the form of the will to receive in him through the quality of Bina in him. To begin with, the Malchut and Bina within him exist in forms that are opposite to Kedusha. This means that both Malchut and Bina, they all operate only for the benefit of men. And then that person is in the human development of the will to receive, where he uses it as much as he can for his own benefit, and takes advantage as much as possible of this quality of Bina within him. Meaning he takes advantage of the society and others for his own benefit. But rather, when this mixture of two and four grow in their coarseness in man, then he uses them and he shifts from the desire for money and later on for honor and later on for knowledge. And this is all according to the magnitude of the coarseness of these two and four that are connected within him. If the coarseness is small, then he takes advantage of others, takes advantage of the society to a lower extent. And as much as the coarseness of this mixture of the qualities of the two and four within him is greater, he takes advantage of the society in a greater form, meaning the coarseness of root one and two in the two and four within him gives a person development by which he takes advantage of the society, the environment, but there he only feels his environment and his society. Whereas if the coarseness of the 2 and 4 that are connected within him, the phases of Malchut and Binah, start to grow on the degrees of 4 and 3 of coarseness, then the person begins to feel not only the environment around him, which he wishes to take advantage of for his own benefit, but he begins to awaken to feel the higher force in order to exploit it for his own benefit. Then, as we call it, the point in the heart awakens in him. He starts to search for a higher source of pleasure that is hidden, actually. And he feels that he must discover it and enjoy from it directly. What does it mean, directly? As we say, to enjoy not only from the pleasures, but also from the giver of the pleasures. And from here, a person already reaches an entirely different stage in his development. Because he craves both the pleasures and also the source of the pleasures that does not exist in his attainment. This is how he reaches the study of Kabbalah. And for him, from here onwards, he cannot advance by acquiring a desire and a feeling in the 3 and 4, in the vessels of reception, but only through the method of Kabbalah, because there is a condition here that he can enlarge his desire only according to the measure of the correction. On the previous degrees, in them also there was no shattering. On the previous degree, he didn't truly have a feeling of others. The true feeling of others is a feeling of what exists completely, entirely outside of me, which is actually the Creator. And the feeling of others, the feeling of those who resemble me, it's a different feeling. It's a feeling of those vessels, those desires that I'm connected together with them in a single vessel. But I and them are from the same substance, and I and them were together and will be together.
1: Even in humanity, there are these tendencies to be equals with each other, to love one another, to form some kind of mutual bond between us, to make concessions and so on. Whereas with respect to the Creator, the laws are different laws than those that awaken between men, between people, because the connection between people is a connection which is, it's like between the parts of the vessel, while the connection between man and the Creator is the connection of the vessel and the light. Therefore, when a person needs to grow his will to receive in relation to the Creator and correct it in relation to the Creator and to fulfill it through the Creator, here different laws are at work. The light needs to act upon the person. And only by drawing the light can a person work with his vessel in relation to the Creator. The degrees which are in relation to the Creator. And here we come to desires in which, mainly in them, occurred the shattering. And in them we have to perform the act of correction. And what we do, love thy friend as thyself, that we do in order to correct our connection to the Creator, to resemble Him. And if not for that, then we would not have been obligated to make this arrangement, this order, and the correction of the relationships between us. The correction is in that, upon this big will to receive of 3 and 4, a person acquires what is called a screen, meaning an intention in order to bestow. From this mixture of the qualities of 2 and 4, Binah and Malchut in him, he scrutinizes the divide, the gap between them, the disparity of form, the oppositeness between them. And he begins to prefer working with the quality of Binah, which will be in him in its corrected form as Chafetz Chesed, seeking grace for myself and giving everything to the Creator through the Malchut in me. That's how I need to begin arranging the desires within me. So from here we come to the order of actions that a person goes through while correcting his will to receive. First he goes through the restriction, not wanting to receive anything for himself, not using the 2 or the 4 in him, these degrees of coarseness. Later, he acquires the qualities of Binah, meaning he corrects the qualities of Binah in him, which were used to exploit others and everything outside of him to his benefit. He begins using these qualities to benefit the Creator, but still only the quality of Binah, meaning that there's still no action to benefit the Creator, but only the intention to do so, because Binah, those are the qualities of bestowal. It means that he uses the quality of Binah with his Malchut in the coarseness levels of root 1 and 2, and they're called just intentions for now. It's not actual bestowal. He has nothing to bestow, because these degrees of coarseness, root 1 and 2 in the person, aren't the actual will to receive in which one feels pleasure. And the pleasure that a person feels when he receives it from the Creator, that pleasure one can turn back towards the Creator. And so it's only in the pleasures which come after Galgalta Ve'enayim, which he corrected, the pleasures which he feels in the Achap, in the vessels of the actual Malchut, those pleasures he needs to aim to feel in order to bestow. And this would be called giving contentment and delight to the Creator. And by this, he likens himself to the Creator. And this is the entire correction that a person needs to establish a screen, meaning an intention in order to bestow, over all the vessels of reception that he has, so that the quality of Binah will determine how to use the vessels of reception and to what magnitude, to what degree of coarseness. This is regarded as him taking his left line, his will to receive, and only to the extent that the will to receive is included in the right, in his will to bestow, to that extent he uses it. And this is the outcome of this work, of this method. It is called the middle line. Because we have vessels of reception on coarseness levels 3 and 4, then we have two types of shatterings, a shattering in the light of Chassadim and a shattering in the light of Chokhmah. And accordingly, this is called the shattering, the ruin of the two temples. And accordingly, there is also a difference in the correction of those vessels. And as we learn from the shattering of the vessels that shattered weren't shattered only on coarseness levels 3 and 4, but all the degrees, all the levels shattered, because all the vessels are connected to each other, and there's no vessel, even the smallest, which isn't connected through its work to a larger vessel. And therefore, the connection between them and all the mutual work between them was corrupted. It all became in order to receive. And the correction, therefore, starts from very, very minuscule degrees in the person, who comes with the question, what is the purpose of life? And begins to correct himself on degrees much before entering spirituality. They're called the degrees of preparation, where he doesn't yet correct his attitude towards the Creator because he doesn't have any relation to the Creator. These degrees are with, they have such desires where you don't feel the Creator through them. They're small desires called the desires of this world, meaning such desires from the shattering of the vessels, in which, like in the desire of the still vegetative animate, you don't feel the existence of a foreign force, external force, because it's only the person who can feel what's outside of him, what's foreign to him. He hates what's close to him or loves whoever's close to him. By that, he can magnify and change the will to receive in him. When he sees something in others, when he feels the suffering of another and can incorporate it, enjoy it, or suffer from it. So the degrees of the will to receive, in which a person feels only himself, called the beastly will to receive, a desire for food and sex, that's how it manifests in us, through those feelings, bodily pleasures, or the will to receive in which he also doesn't feel the Creator, but he already feels others to an extent, that is the desire to receive for money, respect, knowledge. These desires a person satisfies through his environment, through those who are like him. Those desires are called desires of this world still. Why? Because in the work there's no difference between the desires, this being the this world and that being the spiritual world. The difference is that when they work within the person, a person doesn't feel the existence of the Creator in them, or he doesn't feel others at all, in his physical desires, or he feels others, but not the Creator, and those would be human desires. And these two kinds of desires, that's a person being in this world. What is this world? Meaning that the feeling of the Creator is denied to him. He feels the environment, but only the environment close to him. And when the will to receive of 3 and 4, degrees 3 and 4, grows in him, then a person begins to awaken towards a connection to the Creator, because these desires, 3 and 4, were born in us as a result of the will to receive, wanting to achieve some compatibility with the will to bestow, to match the will to bestow. This is as the third and fourth phases from the four phases of direct light. And then when a person begins to feel that the will to receive is looking for something outside of what exists in his body or his environment, then he begins to detach, so to speak, through the body, through the environment. He begins to seek something, and then he awakens towards what we call spirituality. And here, because his will to receive is now bringing him to a connection with the Creator, then laws apply which we call the lights being activated by the vessels being activated by the lights. Of course, this was before as well, but before we weren't on such degrees, such discernments, we didn't need such scrutinies. But because now the source of a person's attraction, the source of force and pleasure, is not within the environment that a person can perceive, but beyond it. And then we say that a person is yearning for the spiritual world, and a person who yearns for bodily pleasures finds them in the open, and he yearns for a person who yearns for human pleasures also finds them openly. But when he yearns to enjoy the Creator, he doesn't find it. It's not disclosed. Why? It's because only towards the Creator that we have truly the matter of the will to receive. And these previous desires to receive for bodily pleasures or human pleasures, they're not called actual desires, actual degrees of the will to receive. And so a person should not pay any attention to them. He should satisfy them, or rather, he doesn't need to pay attention to them to take care of them or correct them. His attention should be towards how to correct his attitude to the Creator. And therefore, this whole period where he's immersed in coarseness levels, roots 1 and 2, and the development of the will to receive in him, until the will to receive awakens in him towards something which is beyond this world, this whole period is called the time of preparation, where it's not actual corrections, and it's not the actual work, and not the actual fulfillment, but these are degrees of the shattering, which too were born by the shattering, through the shattering, and are in us. But it's not that we need to correct them by tying them to the Creator directly. Later we correct them through malicious actions and mistakes, which become merits and virtues. But the true correction is, it starts only from the moment a person feels that he's yearning for someone who is truly outside of his world, that being the creator. Of course, for the time being, he doesn't know anything. He doesn't feel who he's awakening towards. He doesn't feel who it is that's awakening him. He doesn't feel who he's drawn to. He doesn't feel who the source is by which he wants to fulfill himself or to resemble even. The connection between man and the creator is concealed, and it is concealed because here there needs to come a correction. And this connection can be revealed to the person, to work, to apply to the person, only to the extent that the person makes this correction properly, meaning matching the way in which the creator relates to him. Meaning here, there cannot be a connection in its corrupted form. There is a restriction over that, and a demand that from the smallest degree called ibul, conception, where a person enters a connection with the creator, and through to the degree of the gadlut, in that connection, it must be built only in the right way, because it's built from the remnants of the shattering. And so all the data regarding how to build it exists there. From the shattering, we have all the conditions, all the data, we can attain all the understandings, discernments from it. The only thing we lack is the upper light. Something towards which we can measure all the remnants of the shattering within us and to give them the right form, meaning to see in them the right form of usage, opposite to how they exist in us.
3: Because a person cannot exit his nature, rather he is in the nature, and it determines his thoughts, his behavior, his desires, and the direction he's drawn to, and in what way he's drawn. The light that appears from afar, as surrounding light, operating upon the shattered vessels, and the form that they're in after the shattering, because the light comes from the source to bestow, it illuminates upon the shattered vessels and gives them the understanding of what the gap between them and the surrounding light is. This gap, at first, all these discernments go through the same degrees of scrutiny called root 1, 2, 3, 4. At first, a person longs for the light. He thinks that through the light he can fill himself. He thinks that he'll be able to use spirituality for his own benefit in a regular way, that he would use coarseness root 1 and 2, whereas in all the pleasures, both bodily ones and human ones even, he tried to acquire them and use them and exploit everything around him in this environment. And now also the spiritual environment that he's trying to attain, he hopes will be for his own use, for his own benefit. But the light which shines, it shines upon him in two opposite ways. Once, it awakens in a person a passion for the spiritual world and grows the desire to receive in a person. And once it shows him how this lust is not attainable for a person. And through these games that the light does with the vessels, a person begins to feel that in relation to spirituality, our relationship with spirituality should be different than the way one used their previous desires in this world, in a disclosed manner that are before him in the form of the vessels of others and the pleasures in others. And the light teaches him that the true form of pleasure exists in a quality which is upon the light itself. This is considered that one receives a grace of holiness, a charm from above. This means that he sees how these vessels of his are growing, and the more they grow, they bring him more suffering. At which time he looks for ways to be saved from the suffering. And this means that the desire to receive for himself, he buries himself with his regular method of searching how to fill himself, and sees that the sufferings he's suffering, to the extent in which the desire to receive is bigger and cannot be filled, the sufferings he suffers are such that the desire to bestow can truly be as a salvation for him. My death would be better than my life. One cannot be saved from the big desire to receive, which is growing each time, and can't reach any pleasures by this desire, and can't rid himself from it. And therefore, he starts to want the vessels of bestowal. In this way, it would be possible to reach vessels of bestowal in ancient times, as Parashat Sulam writes, when the desire to receive was not big. So through torments, through living a life of sorrow, eat bread and salt and water and lay on the ground and engage in Torah, you can reach the correction of the desire through habit. And in our state, where the desire to receive has already grown, then by the light, without any suffering, we can bring to ourselves to teach our reason the understanding that this form of bestowal is preferable to the form of reception. But this is still as an awareness of running away from the suffering. And this is what a person learns naturally. But an additional thing that is here that wasn't there in previous times, where people suppress themselves in ways, subdue themselves in ways to reach resemblance with the Creator, is that we have, by awakening to a connection with the Creator, truly from the greatness of vessels of reception, which in our times are specifically beginning to rise from the shattering and demand the correction and filling. What is in us, in addition, is what the sages of the Gemara corrected, which Parashat Sulam writes in the introduction to Tess, which is that we have the reforming light, that we can use the force of the light itself, which brought us, not for us to long for vessels of bestowal because we want to be saved from the troubles we have with our vessels of reception, but rather for us to long for them specifically also because of the greatness, importance, uniqueness that we have in this concept of bestowal, meaning that the light brings us the greatness of the source. Just like in four phases of direct light, where the light that filled phase one brings phase one, the understanding of who phase root is, and also phase wanted to be similar to her and made herself into phase two. So it turns out that what we need to correct with you now is our relationship with the Creator, to come closer to Him, adhere to Him, which only through equivalence of form can happen. And this is what we can do by the reforming light. And this is something we can attain through the work and the study from the correct books and in the group, under all the conditions which include within them all the degrees of coarseness of root 1, 2, 3, and 4. It then turns out that the same vessels in which the shattering took place, meaning the vessels of phase 3 and 4 of coarseness, the shattering upon the first four kings in the degree of 4 of coarseness of the light of Chokhmah, the shattering of the second four angel kings that were upon 3 of coarseness called the light of Chasadim, which is also not Chasadim, it's only called that way, but we need to learn exactly what the light of Chasadim can't have a shattering after all. So we mostly have to work on these two discernments. It follows that to reach the work in these great degrees of coarseness, we have to prepare our work on the plane of this work as well, as these degrees shattered as well and belong to the same level of the shattering. And these degrees of root 1 and 2, and how to arrange them for the matter of correction, is considered where a person uses his life in a bodily manner, and in a human level, only to the extent of necessity of existing, where he would be happy to not even use those for himself. All the rest of the actions he does for the sake of his nearing the Creator. In beastly pleasures, we understand what a person's body demands. In pleasures of money, honor, and knowledge, we have work already towards the society. This is work in which a person certainly also on these degrees must arrange his attitude towards these pleasures of money, honor, and knowledge, which is considered that at first he works with, let's say, with money, with maser, and then leaves only what's necessary for himself. And as it's written by Bala Sulam in the giving of the Torah, he spreads it to the whole world, meaning in order to bring the whole world to its corrected state, closer to the Creator. Yes, in dissemination of the wisdom of Kaulah, what we perform and don't use, what we do. In honor, then he already does this in his near society, in lowering himself and growing the character of the society in his eyes in order to receive the recognition of the importance of the Creator from the society. And in knowledge, by long

0: beast, which gives it what it needs and does not take into consideration to anything beyond that, or the human in him and his relationship to the environment in which he wants to use others and the society and everything in order to address all his forces and all his qualities to a mutual connection with the Creator. This means that all the consequences of the shattering that are in him as results of the shattering in a form of, in order to receive, he inverts them to in order to bestow. This means that anyone who is sorry for the ruin of Jerusalem, Jerusalem is called the Ir Shalem, a complete fear. Complete fear means the degree of, that Malchut, which reached the degree of Binah and was shattered, and is in the opposite state of connection, Bina and Malchut, and the intention in order to receive. So whoever is sorry about that state comes from his sorrow, from his work, to the joy of Jerusalem, where he corrects the vessels and fills them with lights, such that this vessel, with the intention in order to bestow, is filled with lights, and this is giving towards the Creator. The joy of Jerusalem, meaning a complete city, a complete vessel, in complete fear, in faith. And this means the quality of Bina upon all of Malchut. And all these discernments, the shattered Jerusalem, as well as the built Jerusalem, are actually the two sides, the ends of the path that a person has to go through during the time that he's in this world, in this life, clothed in this body, and from it reveal all the discernments on the way. Any questions? Yes.
1: After Bina was mixed with Malchut, it's still regarded as the created being, being existence from absence?
0: You're asking, we have a desire to receive, as we learn, which was created existence from absence. Since the Creator has no desire to receive, only the desire to bestow. And we have in our foundation the desire to receive. That's us. The desire to bestow, which we acquire, is not the desire to bestow from the Creator. I can't cut his quality from the Creator and join it to me. There's no such thing. It's nature. But when the Creator bestows to me, with his bestowal upon me, just as a great one bestows upon a small one, he changes me to such an extent with his bestowal that my desire to receive becomes similar to him. Similar to him. It's not that it becomes a desire to bestow, but rather he makes his external actions as if it's a desire to bestow, and you can't distinguish between them. Rather, only if we look at who he is from within, either the Creator, which is the desire to bestow, and within and without, there's the same form, same quality, or the created being who has the quality of the

0: שלום לכל החברים והחברות.
1: Hello to all the friends all over the world, dear friends from the entire world, Kli. We gather here today for a new lesson, a very unique one. It's unique because there's a few unique stuff about it, unique things about it. Firstly, we mark a very special date, the 9th of Av, and of course we will deal during this lesson on the topic of 9th of Av and all the terms and the processes that are related to our spiritual development in the tens that we are in every day. And we will talk about it and explain on the basis of what we studied in the morning lesson. And another thing is that we have a very joyous occasion. We've got friends from the world Kli, from the Israeli Kli, all the interns that came for the internship in the center in Petah Tikva. They are with us. Hope you can hear us. Hope you can see them. They're with us now. You can see them. And it's a true great joy to be here with you together. And together we'll do this question. And let's start, Gil.
2: Right, and we also have a very special whole and complete article where Rabash explains about the breaking, the shattering between us and the heart. So we'll be here, all of us together, and dive into the article and ask to be adhered with our teachers and perceive these things from the inner side of things. So we will begin, and please, if you can silence your phones, and let us go into the article and with an excerpt, elaborate on it with Rav's words.
1: Okay, so in essence, Gil and I, we selected a few parts from the article that seemed important. It's in the study material. We remind you, as we study together, we're remembering about drawing the reforming light, and if we have questions, we want you to write them, the comments. We'll come to that in a second. You can also send your question through the Alvut system chat or in the general chat if you're not connected to the Alvut system. The article we studied this in the morning lesson is, what is anyone who mourns for Jerusalem is rewarded with seeing its joy in the world. So we're going to scrutinize what is that exactly, and we'll begin with the first excerpt from the article.
2: Malchut is the one who gives the souls and to Bia. Everything that comes from above to the creatures is considered Malchut. Thus, Malchut is not respected by the creatures because they do not see her importance, meaning what she gives to us. This is called Jerusalem and its ruin. In other words, where she should have been giving delight and pleasure to the creatures and where everyone should have seen her merit, they see that everything is ruined in her and has nothing to give instead. It is said about it, the mourners for Jerusalem and the lamenting ruined, degraded and desolate city. In other words, everything is ruined and destroyed, and this is called Shechina in the dust. Hence, when a person should take upon himself the burden of the kingdom of heaven, the body resists vigorously.
1: Yeah, in this part, Rabash gives us a few terms, and it's really important to remember them and understand their meanings. He explains to us, we're on the 9th of Av, so he's talking about Jerusalem, which is in its ruin, and we're talking about the divinity in the dust and the kingdom of heaven, and how all these things are connected to our work. And here he explains that Malchut, the kingdom of heaven, we don't see its importance. We don't see why the quality of bestowal that comes from above is important. That's our natural state, and that's a state called divinity in the dust, or Jerusalem in its ruin. Meaning, out of this state, we begin, and from it we need to rise. And we will see in a minute how we came to that state of divinity in the dust. And here he also throws another saying where it says, only those who see Jerusalem in its ruin are those who merit eventually to rejoice in its correction. Let's remember two things. One, the ruin of Jerusalem, it's a state where Malchut has reached the elevation of the quality of bestowal, the Bina, and something happened to it. What happened to it? It shattered. And when Malchut shattered, then the intention that was in order to bestow broke, and the Malchut itself got mingled with the qualities of Bina, and there was a mixture with all sorts of desires, and some of them have a desire to receive. And that's the ruin of Jerusalem. Jerusalem is a word that depicts to us the high exalted spiritual state called complete fear, complete depredation, sorry. Yerushalayim, Yerushalayim, means the quality that is corrected, and eventually it comes to its correction, and it's called the joy of Jerusalem. And the correction of Jerusalem with the fulfillment of the light in the vessels in order to bestow.
2: Right, very unique state, historically also, this day. There were many disasters that happened to Israel on this day, and we always go back to the inner work. As you just explained about what is Jerusalem and its destruction, so let's hold on to the inner meaning of things throughout this lesson.
1: Let's go to Exempt 2.
2: Thus, if a person overcomes and takes upon himself the burden of the kingdom of heaven, although he sees no importance and mourns for the importance of Jerusalem being so hidden from us, and prays about why Malchut has no importance, and asks of the Creator to raise Jerusalem from the dust it is in, to the extent that one regrets its ruin, he is rewarded with the Creator hearing his prayer.
1: And that man is rewarded with seeing its joy, meaning that it does bestow upon him delight and pleasure. It follows that the meaning will be that one, that he who regrets and mourns for Jerusalem, for the Shekhinah being in the dust, that person is rewarded with seeing its joy, since there is no light without a kli. Since he has the kli, meaning the lack, his regret that the Shekhinah is in the dust, he is therefore rewarded with seeing the comfort of Jerusalem.
2: This is already another phase that a person that feels this way, he regrets the state of the shattering. And he already sees that he can't justify the situation, he writes. And when he regrets it, then this regret is called the raising of man. Then, from above, the light corrects his man, and he has a correction over the masach of those kelim that regret the shattering that are in the desire to receive. So what are we talking about here? the vessels of reception that had the intention in order to bestow, and the intention, the masach over that intention broke, and he regrets it and raises man again. And as he regrets it, then that sorrow is called the raising of man. And merely the fact that he regrets it, that's called the raising of man, and from above, the light corrects that man, and the masach over those kelim that regret being in the shattering are corrected, that are in the desire to receive, meaning there is a development here in the article that at first describes the state of the shattering, and now raises man opposite to that intention, which is the intention that is not in order to bestow. And let's go forward to passage number 3:2. Those who want to work in order to bestow, because as it is written in the Zohar, he is great in ruling. In other words, they work only because of the greatness of the Creator. That is, they feel very privileged serving a great king. It follows that those who work in order to bestow need to know who they are serving, that he is truly a great and important king worth serving. However, when they begin to work in order to bestow, and the whole reason that they have the strength to work is the importance of the Creator, then begins the work in the form of Shekhinah in the dust. In other words, where spirituality, meaning working to the benefit of the Creator, should have been more important each time, a person gets such thoughts that demonstrate the opposite.
1: Yes, it means that it's not enough that a person develops a certain regret, a deficiency, a lack for this state called the divinity in the dust, but rather there is an addition here. What is this addition? That a person needs to understand towards whom he is working and why is he working. It's not enough to just be remorseful on his own. A person who wants to work in order to bestow, as it says in the Holy Zohar, because he is mighty and ruling, meaning that our intention should be towards the greatness of the Creator, his importance, and a person should develop such a feeling that he's constantly winning, that he is in the thing, the best thing that ever happened to him in life, that he was awarded with serving the great king. And this work in order to bestow obligates us to be very precise about this intention. Towards whom are we working? Why? Because when we begin to work in order to bestow, from that, we need to receive strength, fuel for the work. If we don't have fuel for the work, then it's going to be very hard for us to advance on our path. Therefore, our work focuses on building greatness and importance of the Creator, importance of the goal, the path, our environment as well, all the means that help us advance on the path. And pay attention, only at that point is what he's saying. Only at that point is the divinity in the dust starting. Beforehand, it's still on the level of the general terms that we're talking about. When does it truly begins to be? When a person begins to aim his work towards building and stabilizing the greatness of the Creator, meaning the work in spirituality should not be for my sake, but rather for the sake of the Creator. Each time it should grow within us. And Rav Ash also explained to us that thoughts would constantly come to us to interrupt us in this game. If you thought that it's going to be simple, no, it's not so simple. Why? Because we need to develop a very strong importance of the quality of bestowal so that we can be corrected.
2: He says, in that place where the spirituality is in order to serve the Creator, it should have been, spirituality should have been more important. But he gets the opposite thoughts. And if someone doesn't do the work, you know, he doesn't get any thoughts.
3: Yeah, he doesn't feel it. And another very important point here to know, he's giving us the roots, the basis of where everything is cascading from. And as a result of that, we need to do that in our work. We need to feel it and to understand it firstly. And also know what we are expected along the path and what is the order of correction as well. So we, always always important to remember, the Creator created the created beings to benefit them, and we on our hand need to receive the benefit, but we need to develop the correct vessel in order to be able to receive the benefit. And that's why we're in a process of correction. And the process of correction is a gradual process which has a few processes in it, but in a rough way you can say that there are a few stages. First stage, we restrict. What does it mean? It means that we don't use our will to receive. That's number one. Afterwards, we work on buying the importance of the quality of Bina, the quality of bestowal, as we studied not long ago. It's a long series, quite beautiful and fascinating, from Rav, from 2002, the preface to the Wisdom of Kabbalah. And we saw how this entire process is cascading in a wondrous way from the thought of creation to the entire creation. And we understood that there is a certain process where the quality of Malchut gets mingled with the quality of Bina, and that's where everything begins from. That's the root for our point in the heart. And in the order of correction, we firstly correct the lighter one, and then we go through to the coarser one. So the more purified desires of ours is what we start with, and later on we move on to more coarse desires. We start with Galgalta, desires that are called Galgalta and Enayim, and later on we correct the desires that are called Achab. And if we relate to these desires, and as Rav relate to them in the lesson as desires 3 and 4, for that we need to build a screen that will allow us to give contentment to the Creator, no more, no less. So that is what we're talking about. Yes?
2: And now we're moving on to the next stage where he explains the situation. It follows that a man should reflect on what to pray for before he comes to pray. This is why Bala Sulam said that one should pray for only one thing, and this includes many things. It is that he asks of the Creator to give him a desire to work in order to bestow, and not for his own sake. This is so, because to have a desire to bestow, he must have faith in the Creator and believe in the greatness of the Creator. But the prayer that he wishes for the Creator to give him the desire to bestow means that a person tells the Creator, I want that while I engage in Torah and Mitzvot, the intention will be that I will believe that the Creator takes pleasure in my actions. In other words, even though one does not taste or feel anything during his labor, he will have the strength to say to his body, while the body argues, you see, that the study of Torah and the prayer are tasteless to you. A person wishes to have the strength to tell the body, since I'm working only for the Creator's pleasure, why should I care if it feels tasteless to me or not?
3: What's beautiful about that is that Rabash taking us another step forward and develops that entire attitude between the person and the Creator. in what, in essence, does the person need to scrutinize? What kind of scrutinies does he receive from advancing on this path? He develops a deficiency. Today we talked about the shattering, that the shattering happened, the qualities of Bina and Malchut are intermingled, and that allows a person to develop a relationship towards the Creator. Why? Because he has something that he can compare to. In other words, on the one hand, we have the reception qualities, and on the other hand, we have the bestowal qualities. And in essence, a person can already start doing a certain comparison between them and understand what are his relationship with the Creator. As he says here, I want while I engage in Torah and Mitzvot, that's what the man says, the intention will be that I will believe that the Creator takes pleasure in my action. So meaning, think about such a exalted thought. A person does things and needs to believe above reason that the Creator, the quality of bestowal, which is hidden, we can't see it in creation, and its importance is within a person's is in the dust for a person, and he needs to develop a relationship where he comes to a state where he feels the Creator receiving pleasure from what the person does. Think about how deep and unique such a state is. And as we said, all this time, his body, his will to receive, is resisting it. And says to him, you must be working for nothing. And who even relates to your work? So there's all sorts of states. Maybe the Creator doesn't even enjoy your work at all. It all comes from the shattering. And it's important for us to understand our roots and how it influence our lives. So maybe we will see clip number one, not before we will remind the friend that you're welcome to ask questions. You can also send it in the chat. So let's watch clip number one, and after that we'll take questions, please.
2: The desire to receive that comes to us, comes after the shattering. That the shattering is a condition where, without a connection between the desire to receive and the desire to bestow, that could happen only due to the shattering. It is impossible to do anything with the desire to receive. In order to bring the created being to a state from where he can ask for correction, for that, there was the shattering. And what we need to do, we need to reach the correction of the shattering in those very vessels that are revealed to us as the broken vessels, with all of their depth and mixture between them. We need to discern what is their evil, what exactly is the evil discernment. We measure the evil according to what scale, yardstick, that it's not the desire to receive that's evil, but the way we use it, not to the benefit of the Creator, not in order to resemble the Creator. Then it's called evil. And in the measure to which we feel it, then a person has the need to turn that evil into good. Our history explains to us how to prepare the desire to receive for correction. That throughout the thousands of years in which humanity exists, the desire to receive in man's body, both the beastly one and the spiritual one, they grow. The desire to receive that grows from the ovut of Shoresh of you, the root of you, through Bet, Gimel, Dalet, that comes from the Bet to the Gimel to the Dalet on the way, it shatters. While it's still in the states of Katnut, smallness, then there's the matter of the family of Jacob here and going into the Egyptian exile. The feeling of the Egyptian exile, the coming out of the Egyptian exile. Still, all of these stages, all these degrees, they were in the smallest of Yud Aleph. That there's a kli that receives the light, can go with it in some way, reach Bchina Bet, builds the temples, until we begin to enter the Oviut of Gimel and Dalet 3 and 4, which is the shattering of the first temple and the second temple, like it also happened in practice and history. All that happened happened due to the eruption of unfounded hatred.
3: Yes, so that was the clip from Rav. We talked about the shattering, and he described to us in more details, the process that happens. So let's go to your questions. Is there any questions in the studio? Not yet. Okay. So let's go and begin with the Ovut system. Latin 4, please.
4: Buenos días, queridos profesores. Buenos días, Gil. 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La pregunta de Latin 4 es la siguiente.
2: Good afternoon.
4: A sentir la grandeza del Creador para asumir la responsabilidad de rezar por el despertar espiritual de la humanidad.
2: How to cross from an intellectual feeling to the feeling of the greatness of the Creator in order to feel responsible to pray for the spiritual awakening of mankind?
3: Yes, how to transition from the one state to the other? I would say that firstly, you must be living in this world, meaning we're talking about very exalted things, the relationship with the person, with the Creator. You can definitely reach it because Kabbalists teach us about it, and they talk about it and attained it. But at the same time, a person must be very active, what we call this world, meaning this is the basis, this is the platform from which we can come to this very unique relationship and develop what is called the greatness of the Creator. Think about it. The Creator, what is it? It's the quality of bestowal. That's what we hear. But what is the quality of bestowal? Does it have a shape? Does it have a smell, a look? There is nothing to go off with. No one has any feeling or understanding in it besides the Kabbalists. So how can you develop something that you don't see, you don't feel, you have nothing to it? How do you develop greatness to this thing? So the Kabbalists say, only from being active, alive in this world, and you come and you have certain interactions with human beings constantly. That's exactly your springboard to develop your relationship with the Creator. Meaning there's a certain inclination to kind of disrespect what happens in this life and how it's not spiritual and all that. Only through, and specifically through this corporeality, we can come to spirituality. And specifically, we were awarded to live in such a period that was never, ever in the history of the world existed. So many tens. Really, without the ten, there is no greatness of the Creator. In other words, the work between us, between the friends, in common effort, in deliberate common effort to build the greatness of the Creator, like Rav taught us that we need to hold this ball in the air, that we'd not fall. What is this ball? This ball is the quality of bestowal, which we constantly try to build between us. And through that path, through this effort, as Rav explained to us, you will begin to understand that you have a certain attitude to this term called Creator. But it's all through active work, active doing in this world with people, humans, and friends in the ten.
2: You're asking how to shift from an intellectual feeling to a feeling at heart, and then for the entire world. So at first, as we work in the ten, you know, we only intellectually understand these things because our teacher told us so we shall do and we shall hear. And then as we start working, then it becomes emotional. Once you start to feel that the friends are important for you and you feel it, then you start also praying for the world. But if I pray for the world and my friends aren't that important, then we're not in the right direction. So first of all, put all the effort in the ten and from the connection. Like Rob said, the entire world is one ten. But in order to come to that, first of all, I need to feel my ten, other tens, and then I'll feel the rest of the world. So it's very important. It's like we, like Rabash writes, that you first of all have to go to the first floor and only then to the second.
3: Good day, dear teachers. Can you hear me okay? I would like to ask, in the morning lesson, Rav asked us, Rav told us that if there's something in the root coarseness or first coarseness to second coarseness, there's nothing to receive there. The question is, if you can repeat the question, please.
2: Just to say, we heard both Igal and Shlomo, so we need just one of you to translate. So if you can repeat the question.
5: На утреннем уроке в комментарии Рава прозвучало, что на уровне
3: in the morning lesson, Rav said that the desire to receive in coarseness one and coarseness two, there's nothing to correct. The question is, can we talk about the will to receive and the will to bestow at the level of discernment two, one, and root? What is the work with such a desire at coarseness two and three? I'm relating to Oren, sorry. If we go to the text of clip number two, Rav said, that means that there are still no action towards the Creator, but rather just an intention, because Bina is the qualities of bestowal. That's called the qualities that he uses with he uses his Bina and his Malchut at coarseness root, root one and B, root one and two, and they are called for now as intention. It's not the giving itself. He has nothing to give because it's still the coarseness of root one and two, which is in a person. They're not really their desire to receive that feels pleasures. And only a pleasure that a person feels, feels that he receives it from the Creator, that pleasure a person can turn it towards the Creator. Therefore, in the pleasures that are after Golgotha and Anaim that he corrected, in these pleasures he fills them in the Achab, in the vessels of Malchut. These pleasures he needs to aim to fill them in order to bestow, and that's called that he's doing bringing contentment by that a pleasure to the Creator, but that he resembles himself to the Creator. And here's all the correction. Here we see that our entire work is with the business of pleasure. The Creator is teaching us how to receive the good and abundance from Him. And He, of course, created us in a desire opposite to Him, and He created desires in certain levels. So desires 1 and 2 are might be pure, but we cannot cancel them, because through that we want to bestow to the Creator, give Him pleasure. This is our work. So it's true that there are purer desires, but you cannot ignore them. Meaning these are desires that we begin with and we must have, and afterwards we advance to more, to coarser desires, and that's where we're required to have a screen and a force that can work in bestowal with intention to bestow. And pay attention, by that he says that a person gives contentment to the Creator. By thinking about how to give pleasure to the Creator, and you have the ability to do it, the more you draw the light and you're being corrected, the more you acquire a screen, the more you bestow to the Creator. And it's more pleasure both to the Creator and you. Next question.
6: Здравствуйте, любимые учителя. Говорим и хаворот. Благодаримся за такой великий урок, за такие объяснения.
2: Hello, everyone. Thank you for the special lesson and your explanations. In the clip, Rav explained that the vessels that appear shattered, in them a person needs to reveal the evil. Meaning, where is the intention for yourself hidden inside it?
6: Как распознать, когда свет действительно приводит к исправлению килима, а когда я нахожусь в самообмане и продолжаю?
2: How do I really discover when am I advancing toward the corrected vessels and in them, and when am I only deceiving myself and I'm actually immersed in the vessels of reception for myself with the intention for myself? Let's read Rav's words. The desire to receive reaching us comes after the shattering. That the shattering is a condition that without a connection between the desire to receive and desire to bestow that can happen only through the shattering, without that you can't do anything with the desire to receive. And in order to bring the creature to a state where he can start demanding correction, for that there was the shattering. What we need to do is to reach the correction of the shattering in those very vessels that are revealed to us as the broken vessels in their complete depth and mixture. We need to discern what is the evil in them, what exactly in relation to what do we measure the evil, that not the desire to receive itself is evil, but that you use it without the intention of doing good to the Creator. And in the measure to which you feel that, then a person has the need to turn that bad into good. So, we're working in relation to that which appears to us as broken, and that which does not appear, we can't work with. It'll just be lip service. How is the shattered kli revealed? From the work between us. In it, we discover that the kli is broken, and then we can demand correction. This is what the evil is revealed toward. There's no evil without the connection between us. So the entire correction is about our connection. All the spirituality is in the connection between us. It's like we're talking on two levels. On the intellectual level, we understand the process. Fine. But then we move to the realization and something is kind of lost on the way. So it's all in the connection between us. And where we talk about the shattering and the evil and everything, that's only in the connection between us. This is what we need to work on, otherwise we can very quickly fall out of balance.
3: I would also add, you shouldn't be too concerned whether your desires are corrected or not. Come out of the assumption that their desires aren't corrected. Why? Because we're truly not corrected, and each time a new Rishimot records are being revealed. So each time we have to start the correction process again. So it's good to understand that until we are not completely corrected, we are definitely shattered. And so we have many opportunities to work and bestow. Woman, German, please.
7: Kişisel düşüş hissinin Şeyina'nın bütün dünya üzerindeki sürgünü için duyulan eksikliğe dönüşmesini sağlayan içsel koşul nedir? Teşekkürler.
3: What is the time in what is the condition in spirituality that allows us to turn the deficiency of the greatness of the divinity? Sorry, Shechina. You're asking what is the condition where a person can convert so he won't have a sorrow for himself, but rather a sorrow for the sorrow of the divinity.
2: Kind of reminds me about three types of fear, Yir'ah. That the third type is because he is great and almighty. We are all the time in these three types of Yir'ah, especially as long as we're in this world. But, again, and this comes from the work in society, we remind ourselves about the goal. And the more we sharpen the goal, the greatness and importance of the Creator, then in relation to that, will come the sorrow for the lack of connection with Him. Without the greatness of the Creator, there will be no sorrow of divinity. We will feel no wholeness, and opposite that, the shattering. So the condition is the greatness of the Creator residing in the ten. Without that, we'll feel no sorrow for the lack of presence of the wholeness of the Creator in our connections. We won't see Jerusalem in its glory, nor in its destruction. And maybe let's read the definitions for the glory and destruction of Jerusalem. The destruction of Jerusalem is a state where the Malchut that reached the degree of Binah fell and broke into the intention in order to receive. How do we know that that happened? Only when we try to work with the friends. And then Rav says, anyone who regrets the disaster of Jerusalem, that Yerushalayim is called, consists of the words Yir'ah Shlema, complete Yir'ah, that the Malchut is on the degree of Binah, and it broke from that level into the intention in order to receive. This is what broke. And afterwards, when there is the correction, rejoicing Jerusalem, there's a correction of the connection. So without the greatness of the Creator between us, we will not feel the shattering. So if we gather and it's not for the purpose of the greatness of the Creator, we feel that it's a gathering that is somewhat lacking. On the other hand, we have gatherings and the routine that brings us back to that intention. We have the order of work. the morning lesson and TENS meeting. So even if I fall out of the intention by coming to those events and the daily schedule that we have, the intention comes back, the friends remind you.
3: I would also add that additional to the greatness of the Creator that we must raise between us, there must be also love, Sungu. When a man and a woman get married, then they have love between them. But once there's children, then the love, the basis for the love grows. And then a person goes through all sorts of states. And he sometimes feels this way, sometimes the other way. But love begins to obligate him, love for the children, love for the wife, because there's love there, and when there is love, then a person can come to a state that if he's not doing something, if he's not giving up something out of himself for the common goal of the love between them, then this sorrow is a sorrow for damaging our common feeling between us. When we walk in the tent for many years and we do all the actions and we realize the advices of the Kabbalists, gradually in a person there is a attitude towards him. There's a certain attitude in him built that if he harms the friends, then he begins to feel regret for that. He begins to feel that he is damaging the love of friends. So it's important to also have love. Vadim, please.
2: Question about the recognition of evil. What do you do if you feel that there's lots of evil inside myself that appears, that I can't deal with it, I can't handle it? You see that the friends, they're great, they're successful, and you see yourself as unsuccessful. Years over years, you can't realize the advice of the teacher. And what do you do if nothing works out? It's difficult.
8: Yeah.
2: That is the time for prayer. Time for prayer. And who can feel that? If you don't work, you don't feel. And I wrote this down, that to speak correctly is to speak from the vessels that Rav talked about. What is that? That the one who tries, then he feels what you're describing. Ask people on the street, they don't feel that. And so this feeling of evil is something important for us. And here he talks more about this here. Let's read the third excerpt once again. Those who wish to work in order to bestow, because as it is written in the Zohar, he is great and ruling. In other words, they work only because of the greatness of the Creator. That is, they feel very privileged serving a great king, that you increase, enlarge him in the tent, etc. It follows that those who work in order to bestow need to know who they are serving, that he is truly a great and important king worth serving. However, when they begin to work in order to bestow, and the whole reason that they have the strength to work is the importance of the Creator, then begins the work in the form of Shekhinah in the dust. In other words, where spirituality, meaning working to the benefit of a Creator, should have been more important each time, a person gets such thoughts that demonstrate the opposite, meaning when you try to work for the connection, toward the connection of the friends, this is where it appears, like we saw you in Thailand and other places around the world, in Kazakhstan, making an effort to connect with friends in different places. So exactly this effort is what works. This is where you can be given the revelation of the evil, the intentions that are maybe not so good like I thought, and that's a good opportunity to pray.
3: I would add another thing if you're in another advice. Firstly, you're in a good environment, as Balasuran writes. I'm happy with the evil that's been revealed. You're in a good state. If you reveal that you're opposite and the friends are better than you and all that, great. You're advancing well. And you need to tell yourself you're advancing well. The other thing is say thank you. Say thank you. How lovely it is that the Creator gives me my friends and some of them... And I think that they're better than me. How good it is. Besides, this prayer, where would that prayer come from if not from me being envious of great friends? I understand that you are in a very strong group there in Almat,

0: And what is it? In the measure to which you start feeling it, okay, you feel it, but pops up the question of the desire to receive will only go and grow. So how not to run away, escape the campaign along with the hardship that we're experiencing, both when the desire to receive goes and grows and you lose you know, faith in the work. Fine, you pray, and it's said that the Creator hears the prayer of every mouth, but you still feel the evil. You don't feel any kind of answer. So, how to put it correctly, how to explain? You feel the burden of the work. And maybe it feels tasteless, but you feel the hardship. So how not to lose the taste in the work? In order not to lose the taste, you need a society that will increase the importance of the work, that will show, like Vadim asked, that will point at the right path, will calibrate us, that will see it as a blessing, that, like it said, the Creator, He doesn't strike, but He cures, that it's really the Creator bringing you closer, giving you an opportunity to turn to Him, not like a little egoist that enjoys His vessels of reception, but actually due to the lack of taste, this is something very blessed. But to bless for it, that is only with the help of society. It's really difficult. The society is like a prism that refocuses you, and furthermore, can even allow you to rejoice because you're always raised in sanctity. Sometimes, true, it feels like a descent, but to the contrary, that's the place to make an effort, to come closer, to rejoice. So, see the greatness of the friends, follow them, and they will give you the strength of showing you how great the Creator is, and you will feel that He is answering. If you don't feel it, the answer to the prayer exactly now, then you will feel that by the Creator distancing you, He's actually inviting you.
1: And I also want to give you advice. Do you know the Shamati book? So article 12 in Shamati, and for everyone as well, it's really recommended. The friend asks how not to run away from the campaign, how to get flavor in, get a good flavor in bestowal. So if you read Shamati 12, then it could be quickly understood. The main work of a person is to come to bestowal and to feel that he can bring contentment to the Creator, because everything he does for his own sake it distances him away from the equivalence of form, unless he does an action to benefit the Creator, even it will be the smallest action. This action is called a mitzvah. Therefore, the person's main effort should be to attain a force that feels a flavor in bestowal. Again, a man's main effort should be in attaining a force that feels flavor in bestowal. So how do we do it? He says, by using less force that feels flavor in self-reception, then gradually we attain the flavor in bestowal. Shamati 12.
0: Okay, there are many more questions. So, thank you very much, everyone, really. Today we have several very important announcements.
2: So,
1: our announcement, dear friends, because of the changes of the mealtime,

0: We would like to go over our timetable for this weekend. Tomorrow, 24th of July, morning lesson starts at 2, sorry, lesson preparation starts at 2:40 to 2:50 a.m. and then a lesson from 2:50 to 5:20 a.m. and then a break between 5:20 to 5:45 and then a meal, first meal, hummus meal at 5:45. After that, at 12, the noon lesson, and then at 2:30, the second meal of the Shabbat. And we're going to Saturday, the 25th of July, for morning's lesson is, sorry, lesson preparation from 2:40, and lesson starts at 2:50 a.m. We have a break between 5:20 to 5:45. After that, we have a meal at 5:45 to 6:15. Lesson preparation at 4:15 p.m. for lesson, and then at 6:30. Sorry, at 6, the third meal. So thank you, friends, for joining and bringing all your intentions and desires. Thank you to the friends who are here in the center. We invite all of you to open your heart. We recommend to each and every one of us to come, be incorporated together, and we'll give contentment to the Creator together. And let's finish with a song.
1: Kaveh el Hashem Chazal.

0: חברים יקרים, לקראת תשעה באב.
1: Dear friends, for the fast, for the ninth of Av, that is today, we will study a lesson by Rav from July 8, 2003. It's based on the article by Rabash, "What is anyone who mourns Jerusalem is rewarded with seeing it in his joy in the work." We will read the article together in the 10 now. We have 33 minutes for that. Let's start. What is anyone who mourns for Jerusalem is rewarded with seeing its joy in the work. Our sages said, anyone who mourns for Jerusalem is rewarded with seeing its joy. Taken literally, this is difficult to understand. Certainly, there were many righteous who mourned for Jerusalem, yet Jerusalem was still not built. So how are they rewarded with seeing Jerusalem in its joy? In the literal explanation, there are probably many answers to this, but we should interpret it in the work. It is known that Malchut is called Jerusalem. Hence, when we say the ruin of Jerusalem, it refers to the ruin of the temple. This is called Shekhinah in the dust, or Shekhinah in exile. In other words, a person should take upon himself the burden of the kingdom of heaven and believe that the Creator leads the world with the guidance of the good who does good, since it is hidden from us. Malchut is the one who imparts to the souls and to Bia everything that comes from above to the created beings is considered Malchut. Thus, Malchut is not respected by the created beings because they do not see her importance, meaning what she gives to us. This is called Jerusalem in its ruin. In other words, where she should have been giving delight and pleasure to the created beings, and where everyone should have seen her merit, they see that everything is ruined in her, and she has nothing to give. Instead, it is said about it, the mourners for Jerusalem and the lamenting, ruined, degraded, and desolate city. In other words, everything is ruined and destroyed. And this is called the Shekhinah in the dust. Hence, when a person should take upon himself the burden of the kingdom of heaven, the body resists vigorously. Thus, if a person overcomes and takes upon himself the burden of the kingdom of heaven, although he sees no importance, and he mourns for the importance of Jerusalem, being so hidden from us, and he prays about why Malchut has no importance, and asks of the Creator to raise Jerusalem from the dust it is in, to the extent that one regrets its ruin, he is rewarded with the Creator hearing his prayer. And that man is rewarded with seeing its joy, meaning that it does bestow upon him delight and pleasure. It follows that the meaning will be that he who regrets and mourns for Jerusalem, for the Shekhinah being in the dust, that person is rewarded with seeing its joy, since there is no light without a kli, vessel. Since he has the vessel, meaning the lack, his regret that the Shekhinah is in the dust, he is therefore rewarded with seeing the comfort of Jerusalem. According to the above said, we should interpret what is written, the ox knows its owner, and a donkey, its master's trough. Israel does not know, my people does not understand. We should understand the difference between an ox and a donkey in the work, as well as the difference between Israel and my people in the work. Baal HaSulam said that the difference between an ox and a donkey is that an ox is considered mind, which is faith above reason. This is the meaning of the ox knows its owner. A donkey is considered heart, meaning the will to receive, which is, and the donkey, its master's trough.
2: Thus, there are two discernments to make here. One, those who work for a reward, who observe Torah and commandments in order to receive reward. Their question is primarily, how much reward will I receive? And what will be the reward? Meaning, is this reward worth the labor in Torah and commandments? Two, those who want to work in order to bestow, because, as it is written in the Zohar, quote, he is great and ruling, end quote. In other words, they work only because of the greatness of the Creator. That is, they feel very privileged serving a great king. It follows that those who work in order to bestow need to know who they are serving. That he is truly a great and important king, worth serving. However, when they begin to work in order to bestow, and the whole reason that they have the strength to work is the importance of the Creator, then begins the work in the form of Shekhinah in the dust. In other words, where spirituality, meaning working for the benefit of the Creator, should have been more important each time, a person gets such thoughts that demonstrate the opposite. And instead of a person going forward and working more gladly, because he's serving a great and important king, he gets pictures of insignificance. In other words, he does not feel the Creator's greatness. And this causes him constant descent. This means that even when he overcomes the descents, he cannot always endure and fight against these thoughts. And what these thoughts show him is that the Shekhinah is in the dust. He wishes to work with joy for serving a great and important king, and this should bring him joy, but he feels the complete opposite, rejection. It is as though he is being repelled from the work. This is called Shekhinah in the dust, this feeling that he is being pushed out. In other words, he feels that while wishing to take upon himself the burden of the kingdom of heaven, Pharaoh's questions come to him, asking, who is the Lord that I should obey his voice? And this is considered that Malchut, meaning the Shekhinah, is in exile with Pharaoh, king of Egypt, who shows the lowliness of the kingdom of heaven. At that time, one can only ask for Malchut, the kingdom, to be built, meaning that Malchut will not remain in a form of lowliness, since one cannot receive joy from this lowliness when he sees that it has no importance. And this is considered that one should pray for the ruin of the temple. for the world not being able to see the reception of the kingdom of heaven as a good thing. Meaning, consider working for the Creator a respectable, dignified work. Hence, when one prays for the exile of the Shekhinah, he should not pray that it is in the dust only for him. Rather, one should pray about its lowliness in the whole world, that the whole world gives no thought to spirituality. And he prays for the whole world, as we pray, quote, and build Jerusalem soon in our days, end quote. So it will be glorified in the whole world. As it is said in the Rosh Hashanah prayer, quote, be king over the whole world with your glory, end quote. But since the general public does not feel the lack, how can they pray?
1: However, such a person who was rewarded with obtaining the need, meaning that he has attained the exile, he can ask for redemption. But those people who do not feel that there is an exile, how can they ask that he will deliver them from the exile? It follows that a person's feeling of being in exile is already considered an ascent in degree, and he must ask for fulfillment for the general public. As was mentioned above, quote, anyone who mourns for Jerusalem is rewarded with seeing its joy, end quote. In other words, the one who feels the exile of the Shekhinah and mourns is the one who is rewarded with seeing its joy, since in terms of the vessels, only he has vessels that are ready for redemption, because vessels are a desire for a filling. Hence, he mourns when he feels how the Shekhinah is in exile and her greatness is not seen. But one who wishes to take upon himself the burden of the kingdom of heaven because he is great and ruling gets thoughts and depictions, and these thoughts repel him outside of Kedusha. And only by overcoming and coercion above reason can he endure. And each time he wishes to believe that his providence is in the manner of good and doing good, he gets thoughts that slander the Creator. And it pains him that he must hear slander. He believes that it is only because the nations of the world rule over the Kedusha, meaning that there is concealment. And for those who wish to enter the holy work, the Sitra Achra, the other side, hides the importance of Kedusha. It follows that it is precisely the one who mourns who needs heaven's mercy to be able to overcome the evil in him. And he mourns and cries for the Creator to help him. But he should certainly pray for the whole public. Otherwise, it is considered that he is praying only for his own sake. That is, that only he will be delivered from exile. And if one truly asks for the sake of the Creator, to have the glory of heaven revealed in the world, how can he ask only for himself? Therefore, one should ask for the glory of heaven to be revealed to the whole world. As our sages said, anyone who pleads mercy for his friend, and he needs the same, he is granted first. In work, we should understand why a person is answered first if he pleads mercy for his friend. It seems as though the mercy he is asking is not because he wishes to evoke mercy on his friend, but rather it seems like deceit, because our sages said that he will be answered first. He's pleading mercy for his friend. And yet we should understand why he is answered first. Can't the prayer be granted for both of them together? Must it be one at a time, seemingly, and not both at once? We should understand what is it about him being answered first. We should interpret that when a person asks for mercy for his friend in the work, means when one begins to walk on the path of achieving adhesion with the Creator through observing Torah and mitzvot, considered that all his actions will be for the Creator and not for himself, the body begins to resist this work. It brings him thoughts of how this work is not for him. Since the nature of the body is for its own sake, while he wishes to work now for the sake of the Creator. Thus, the body, called the will to receive, always shows him that it is not worthwhile to work for the Creator. And since one cannot make a single move without pleasure, for this is the nature of creation, since he wishes to delight his creations, which is the reason for creation. Hence, one cannot work unless he receives pleasure from the work.
2: Thus, everything that man does is only to enjoy, meaning to receive reward for the exertion he is making. Therefore, in lo lishma, not for her sake, when one believes in reward and punishment, one has fuel for work during the labor, because he is looking at the reward that he will receive. But when one works in order to bestow, meaning he does not wish to receive any reward for the labor, how can he work without pleasure? The Zohar says about this that we must work because the Creator is great and ruling, meaning because of the greatness of the Creator. This is so because we see that in nature, the smaller one receives pleasure when serving the greater one, since naturally one has strength to work in service of an important person, especially serving a great king. One does not need to work on that. It is in the nature of creation. What one should work on is to know and to feel that he is an important person, and then the person will be able to serve him. Therefore, particularly when one wishes to work because of the greatness of the Creator, bad thoughts come to him and do not let him feel the greatness of the Creator, but actually show him the opposite. Indeed, this concealment governs the whole public, but for those who do not work because of the greatness of the Creator, the body does not need to hide the greatness of the Creator from them, since as long as they do not make the greatness of the Creator the reason for the work, the body is not working for free. because it considers the reward and not the giver of the reward. It follows that particularly for people who wish to work only because of the greatness of the Creator, there is resistance, and the nations of the world cover and hide the Israel in man. Thus, naturally, the majority of slander against the greatness of the Creator is in those who wish to achieve adhesion with the Creator, and those who feel that discernment, called Shechina in the dust, are the ones who feel the need to ask of the Creator to deliver her from exile, from being among the nations, meaning that the nations rule over her and hide the greatness and importance of the Holy Shechina. Therefore, those who feel that the Shechina is in the dust should pray for the glory of heaven to be revealed throughout the world. However, it is not the whole world that needs it to raise the Shechina from the dust. And so he is answered first, since he needs that same thing. But afterwards, this brings disclosure to the whole generation. And yet, as long as they do not have the proper vessels for it, it cannot be so disclosed in them. It is as our sages said, quote, "If he performs one commandment, happy is he, for he has sentenced himself and the entire world to the side of merit," end quote. Thus, only that person who feels the concealment over spirituality, over the desire to bestow because of the greatness of the Creator, must ask for mercy for the whole generation. And since he needs that same thing, he will be answered first. This is why it is said about him, quote, "Anyone who mourns for Jerusalem is rewarded with seeing its joy," end quote. And the reason is, as we said above, that he needs that very thing, and not the public. This is why he who pleads mercy for his friend, they cannot both receive the granting of the prayer at once, because only he needs that thing, meaning that salvation, to feel the greatness of holiness called raising the Shechina from the dust.
1: But those who work in the first above-mentioned manner, meaning who work for a reward, they consider the reward. There is a rule. The one who gives is important. It follows that if they believe that they will receive reward, that the Creator will pay their reward, then he is already important to them. But those who are not working for a reward should now feel his greatness, and on that there is the concealment that is placed on the Kedusha. Its greatness is unseen. For that we were given to request from the Creator to remove the concealment. As it is written, "Hide not your face from me." Now we can understand what we asked about what is Israel does not know, and what is my people does not understand. Israel are those who work with the aim to achieve adhesion with the Creator, to be rewarded with achieving the degree Yashar El, straight to the Creator, and not for their own benefit. They belong to the intention called knowing, since they need to come to clear knowledge that they must achieve the greatness of the Creator. This knowledge comes specifically through faith above reason, since the reason is dominated by the nations of the world who hide the greatness of the Kedusha and degrade the kingdom of heaven to the dust. And particularly by overcoming with faith above reason, when one carries out his actions by coercion, when bad thoughts of the Sitra Achra, the other side, come to him, which slander and say that it is not worthwhile to work for the sake of the Creator, that the reason for this work is only the greatness of the Creator, then there is nothing one can do except believe in the sages who tell us that it is specifically this work that a person does above reason that the Creator enjoys. It is, as Baal HaSulam said, that the majority of the work is when a person gives something to the Creator precisely when he goes above reason. This means that reason tells him that it is not worthwhile for you to do things in order to bestow, but one overcomes and works above reason. This is considered that a person gave something to the Creator. But when the Creator gives him an awakening from above, there is nothing that one can do about which he can say that he is giving something to the Creator. Since then a man is annulled before the Creator as a candle before a torch without any choice. In that state, one is giving nothing because he has no choice. But specifically when he must go above reason, since reason states otherwise, then he can say that he is giving something to the Creator. And he said that we must believe that this work is more important to the Creator than the rest of the works. The prophet said, "The ox knows its owner." This belongs to the quality of Israel, who are considered the heads of the people. Israel means li rosh. The head is mine. Knowledge belongs to them. And this is why he said Israel does not know, since they were not engaging in labor in order to come to know the Creator. As it is written, "Know this day and lay it to your heart that the Lord, He is God."
2: And the prophet said that they were not engaged in this. Also, the prophet spoke of the public, or rather to the public, meaning the general population, whose work is only to receive reward. And this is why they engage in Torah and commandments. They did not consider the matter of and a donkey its master's trough. The donkey, as we said above, is the will to receive called only self-love. And then the prophet told them that the donkey, meaning he who looks at his master's trough, meaning the reward, did not consider that the Creator is giving them the reward, meaning that by considering, they will receive the love of the Creator, just as there is love for one who gives presents to people. But they did not notice the giver. They only thought that they would have reward. It follows that what they did for reward, without love and fear, meaning they did not give any thought to his master's trough, meaning the landlord, that the Creator is the giver. Instead, they cut the commandments from the giver of the Torah and commandments and did not think of the giver of the work during the work. Also, when they thought about the reward, they were not thinking of who was the giver of that reward. This means that the prophet stands and warns both Israel, who work on the intention, but do not give sufficient heed to achieving adhesion with the Creator, and those who work only in action, and their aim is only to receive reward. And they do not consider who it is who gives the reward. This is why my people does not understand, and naturally they lack the love of the Creator. It follows that a man should reflect on what to pray for before he comes to pray. This is why Baal Sulam said that one should pray for only one thing. And this includes many things. It is that he asks of the Creator to give him a desire to work in order to bestow, and not for his own sake. This is so, because to have a desire to bestow, he must have faith in the Creator, to believe in the greatness of the Creator. But the prayer that he wishes for the Creator to give him the desire to bestow means that a person tells the Creator, I want that while I engage in Torah and commandments, the intention will be that I will believe that the Creator takes pleasure in my actions. In other words, even though one does not taste or feel anything during his labor, he will have the strength to say to his body, while the body argues, you see that the study of Torah and the prayer are tasteless to you. Then a person wishes to have the strength to tell the body, since I'm working only for the Creator's pleasure, why should I care if it feels tasteless to me or not? If I were working for my own benefit, you would be right in what you are telling me, that you are tasting nothing in your work. Likewise, a person who does not enjoy his food does not eat. I, however, am working for the benefit of the Creator, so it makes no difference to me what flavor I am tasting. This is what he asks of the Creator, and this is called unconditional surrender.
1: Now we will go to a lesson from July 8, 2003. We heard together an article from the ranks of the ladder. Volume 5, from the articles that belong to the Babylonian Talmud, fasting called What is Anyone Who Mourns for Jerusalem is Rewarded with Seeing the Joy of Jerusalem? What is it in the work?
3: Ratzon Nekabel.
1: The will to receive that was created as the only thing in creation, that nothing else is required besides it. It wasn't created all of it on a single degree, with a single coarseness, a single depth, but rather it has degrees. Root 1, 2, 3, 4, and the degrees that are small in the will to receive, where it doesn't feel the will to receive itself, but rather it feels it as its nature, are degrees that we call the still, vegetative, and animate. And because he doesn't feel the receiver within him, then he doesn't need a correction. it doesn't have to reach being similar, to have a covenant of form with the Creator. Whereas the will to receive in phase 3 and phase 4 is a will to receive that brings the created being a feeling that he is receiving, and therefore he requires correction. And that is man's work. This means that according to how much the will to receive awakens in him, and we are not the masters of the will to receive, we cannot awaken it within ourselves directly. But only later on, through the society, through peripheral influence. But in any way you look at it, according to the magnitude of the desire, the person is forced to the extent that he feels that his will to receive is a desire to receive, meaning that it hinders, it separates him from the Creator, that there is someone who created his will to receive and governs his will to receive to that extent that a person comes to know the will to receive. To that manner, he must perform corrections on it. And that work already begins in us according to how much we develop. We grow over thousands of years, and we feel the will to receive all the time is growing and burning and demanding. The will to receive that comes to us after the shattering. The shattering is a condition that without there being a connection between the will to receive and the will to bestow, that can be only through the shattering, nothing can be done with the will to receive. In order to bring the created being to a state from which it is possible to demand his corrections, the shattering took place. And what we have to do is we have to reach the correction of the shattering in the same vessels that are revealed to us as broken vessels, in all of their depth, in all of the mixture between them. We need to distinguish what is the bad in them. What is the precise discernment of this bad with respect to what scale do we measure the bad? That it's not that the will to receive is bad, but rather that we use it in a way which is not for the benefit of the Creator, meaning not in order to adapt ourselves to the Creator. Then it is considered bad. And then to the extent that we feel that, then a person has a drive to invert this bad to good. Our history explains to us how do we truly prepare the will to receive for correction. That in the thousands of years that humanity exists, the will to receive in man's body both the beastly one as well as the spiritual one grow. The will to receive as it grows from coarseness of root, one and two, and here, when it reaches the coarseness of three, and later on the coarseness of four, along the way it undergoes a shattering. When it is still in states of katnut, of smallness, so here we have the matter of the family of Jacob, the entrance to the exile of Egypt, feeling the exile of Egypt, and then the exodus from the exile of Egypt. All of these stages, these degrees, were still in a smallest possible coarseness, the coarseness of one, where there is a vessel that receives the light, and it can go along with it in some manner. It reaches phase two, it builds the temples, until we start to enter the coarseness of three and the coarseness of four, which is the breaking, the ruin of the first temple and the second temple, that as it was also revealed in the history, in action, what happened, it happened through the eruption of unfounded hatred. What does it mean, the eruption of unfounded hatred? That people who actually had in their hands a vessel that was already corrected from the previous degree of the coarseness, let's say the students of the disciples of Rabbi Akiva, who held on to the condition of love your friend as yourself, as the great rule of the Torah, and they observed it by a fact that the will to receive grew, it erupted, they went from one degree to the next in their time, and they were not able to make a correction over this new degree of the will to receive. And then unfounded hatred erupted in them. This thing does not exist, not in the still, not in the vegetative, not in the animate, in the reality around us. And it also does not exist on the degrees of the still, vegetative, and animate in man, where the will to receive there is not yet developed, but rather certainly only on the true degree of the speaker begins this matter of unfounded hatred. Why? Because man was created to begin with from his root of Adam Rishon, that was also a result of the sin, that he underwent a sin, he underwent a shattering in his soul. There, Malchut connected with Bina. And only in Adam, Malchut and Bina are mixed together. These two qualities are together. And because of that, Adam, a human, is already in a will to receive that changes all the time, because Bina influences the Malchut, and Malchut influences the Bina within him in such a way that a person can constantly increase his will to receive through Bina, through the feeling of others that he has within him. And not only to enlarge it, but also change it according to all kinds of different forms and manners that exist in the environment and the society that surrounds him. Because the will to receive that you will see in the still, vegetative and animate, in beasts and animals and plants, cannot be changed. It exists in a permanent form. It is known in advance how it will be and in what form this creature will exist. Whereas man, specifically by the fact that phase two exists in him, and through phase two he has the feeling of others, then he can both change the will to receive in its magnitude and also in its manner. And this is rooted in man, so that he will govern the form of the will to receive in him through the quality of Bina in him. To begin with, the Malchut and Bina within him exist in forms that are opposite to Kedusha. This means that both Malchut and Bina, they all operate only for the benefit of men. And then that person is in the human development of the will to receive, where he uses it as much as he can for his own benefit and takes advantage as much as possible of this quality of Bina within him. Meaning he takes advantage of the society and others for his own benefit. But rather, when this mixture of two and four grow in their coarseness in man, then he uses them and he shifts from the desire for money and later on for honor and later on for knowledge. And this is all according to the magnitude of the coarseness of these two and four that are connected within him. If the coarseness is small, then he takes advantage of others, takes advantage of the society to a lower extent. And as much as the coarseness of this mixture of the qualities of the two and four within him is greater, he takes advantage of the society in a greater form. Meaning the coarseness of root one and two in the two and four within him gives a person development by which he takes advantage of the society, the environment, but there he only feels his environment and his society. Whereas, if the coarseness of the two and four that are connected within him, the phases of Malchut and Bina, start to grow on the degrees of four and three of coarseness, then the person begins to feel not only the environment around him, which he wishes to take advantage of for his own benefit, but he begins to awaken to feel the higher force, in order to exploit it for his own benefit. Then, as we call it, the point in the heart awakens in him. He starts to search for a higher source of pleasure that is hidden, actually. And he feels that he must discover it and enjoy from it directly. What does it mean, directly? As we say, to enjoy not only from the pleasures, but also from the giver of the pleasures. And from here, a person already reaches an entirely different stage in his development. Because he craves both the pleasures and also the source of the pleasures that does not exist in his attainment. This is how he reaches the study of Kabbalah. And for him, from here onwards, he cannot advance by acquiring a desire and a feeling in the three and four, in the vessels of reception, but only through the method of Kabbalah, because there is a condition here that he can enlarge his desire only according to the measure of the correction. On the previous degrees, in them also there was no shattering. On the previous degree, he didn't truly have a feeling of others. The true feeling of others is a feeling of what exists completely, entirely outside of

0: and I and them, we're together and will be together.
1: Even in humanity, there are these tendencies to be equals with each other, to love one another, to form some kind of mutual bond between us, to make concessions and so on. Whereas with respect to the Creator, the laws are different laws than those that awaken between men, between people. Because the connection between people is a connection which is, it's like between the parts of the vessel. While the connection between man and the Creator is the connection of the vessel and the light. Therefore, when a person needs to grow his will to receive in relation to the Creator and correct it in relation to the Creator and to fulfill it through the Creator, here different laws are at work. The light needs to act upon the person. And only by drawing the light can a person work with his vessel in relation to the Creator, the degrees which are in relation to the Creator. And here we come to desires in which, mainly in them, occurred the shattering, and in them we have to perform the act of correction. And what we do, love thy friend as thyself, that we do in order to correct our connection to the Creator, to resemble Him. And if not for that, then we would not have been obligated to make this arrangement, this order, and the correction of the relationships between us. The correction is in that, upon this big will to receive of 3 and 4, a person acquires what is called a screen, meaning an intention in order to bestow. From this mixture of the qualities of 2 and 4, benign malchut in him, he scrutinizes the divide, the gap between them, the disparity of form, the oppositeness between them. And he begins to prefer working with the quality of Bina, which will be in him in its corrected form as Chafetz Chesed, seeking grace for myself and giving everything to the Creator through the Malchut in me. That's how I need to begin arranging the desires within me. So from here we come to the order of actions that a person goes through while correcting his will to receive. First he goes through the restriction, not wanting to receive anything for himself, not using the 2 or the 4 in him, these degrees of coarseness. Later he acquires the qualities of Bina, meaning he corrects the qualities of Bina in him, which were used to exploit others and everything outside of him to his benefit. He begins using these qualities to benefit the Creator, but still only the quality of Bina, meaning that there's still no action to benefit the Creator, but only the intention to do so, because Bina, those are the qualities of bestowal. It means that he uses the quality of Bina with his Malchut in the coarseness levels of root 1 and 2, and they're called just intentions for now. It's not actual bestowal. He has nothing to bestow, because

0: these degrees of coarseness, roots one and two in the person, aren't the actual will to receive in which one feels pleasure. And the pleasure that a person feels when he receives it from the Creator, that pleasure one can turn back towards the Creator. And so it's only in the pleasures which come after Galgalta Ve'naim, which he corrected, the pleasures which he feels in the Achap, in the vessels of the actual Malchut, those pleasures he needs to aim to feel in order to bestow. And this would be called giving contentment and delight to the Creator. And by this he likens himself to the Creator. And this is the entire correction that a person needs to establish a screen, meaning an intention in order to bestow, over all the vessels of reception that he has, so that the quality of Bina will determine how to use the vessels of reception and to what magnitude, to what degree of coarseness. This is regarded as him taking his left line, his will to receive, and only to the extent that the will to receive is included in the right, in his will to bestow, to that extent he uses it. And this is the outcome of this work, of this method. It is called the middle line. Because we have vessels of reception on coarseness levels 3 and 4, then we have two types of shatterings, a shattering in the light of chasadim and a shattering in the light of chokhmah. And accordingly, this is called the shattering, the ruin of the two temples. And accordingly, there is also a difference in the correction of those vessels. And as we learn from the shattering of the vessels that shattered weren't shattered only on coarseness levels 3 and 4, but all the degrees, all the levels shattered, because all the vessels are connected to each other, and there's no vessel, even the smallest, which isn't connected through its work to a larger vessel. And therefore, the connection between them and all the mutual work between them was corrupted. It all became in order to receive. And the correction, therefore, starts from very, very minuscule degrees in the person, who comes with the question, what is the purpose of life? And begins to correct himself on degrees much before entering spirituality. They're called the degrees of preparation, where he doesn't yet correct his attitude towards the Creator because he doesn't have any relation to the Creator. These degrees are with, they have such desires where you don't feel the Creator through them. There are small desires called the desires of this world, meaning such desires from the shattering of the vessels, in which, like in the desire of the still vegetative animate, you don't feel the existence of a foreign force, external force, because it's only the person who can feel what's outside of him, what's foreign to him. He hates what's close to him or loves whoever's close to him. By that, he can magnify and change the will to receive in him. When he sees something in others, when he feels the suffering of another and can incorporate it, enjoy it, or suffer from it. So the degrees of the will to receive, in which a person feels only himself, called the beastly will to receive, a desire for food and sex, that's how it manifests in us, through those feelings, bodily pleasures, or the will to receive in which he also doesn't feel the Creator, but he already feels others to an extent. That is the desire to receive for money, respect, knowledge. These desires a person satisfies through his environment, through those who are like him. Those desires are called desires of this world still. Why? Because in the work there's no difference between the desires, this being the this world and that being the spiritual world. The difference is that when they work within the person, a person doesn't feel the existence of the Creator in them, or he doesn't feel others at all in his physical desires, or he feels others but not the Creator, and those would be human desires. And these two kinds of desires, that's a person being in this world. What is this world? Meaning that the feeling of the Creator is denied to him. He feels the environment, but only the environment close to him. And when the will to receive of 3 and 4, degrees 3 and 4, grows in him, then a person begins to awaken towards a connection to the Creator, because these desires, 3 and 4, were born in us as a result of the will to receive, wanting to achieve some compatibility with the will to bestow, to match the will to bestow. This is as the third and fourth phases from the four phases of direct light. And then when a person begins to feel that the will to receive is looking for something outside of what exists in his body or his environment, then he begins to detach, so to speak, through the body, through the environment. He begins to seek something, and then he awakens towards what we call spirituality. And here, because his will to receive is now bringing him to a connection with the Creator, then laws apply which we call the lights being activated by the vessels being activated by the lights. Of course, this was before as well, but before we weren't on such degrees, such discernments, we didn't need such scrutinies. But because now the source of a person's attraction, the source of force and pleasure is not within the environment that a person can perceive, but beyond it. And then we say that a person is yearning for the spiritual world. And a person who yearns for bodily pleasures finds them in the open. And he yearns for a person who yearns for human pleasures also finds them openly. But when he yearns to enjoy the Creator, he doesn't find it. It's not disclosed. Why? It's because only towards the Creator that we have truly the matter of the will to receive. And these previous desires to receive for bodily pleasures or human pleasures, they're not called actual desires, actual degrees of the will to receive. And so a person should not pay any attention to them. He should satisfy them, or rather, he doesn't need to pay attention to them to take care of them or correct them. His attention should be towards how to correct his attitude to the Creator. And therefore, this whole period where he's immersed in coarseness levels, roots 1 and 2, and the development of the will to receive in him, until the will to receive awakens in him towards something which is beyond this world, this whole period is called the time of preparation, where it's not the actual corrections, and it's not the actual work, and not the actual fulfillment, but these are degrees of the shattering, which too were born by the shattering, through the shattering, and are in us. But it's not that we need to correct them by tying them to the Creator directly. Later we correct them through malicious actions and mistakes, which become merits and virtues. But the true correction is, it starts only from the moment a person feels that he's yearning for someone who is truly outside of his world, that being the Creator. Of course, for the time being, he doesn't know anything. He doesn't feel who he's awakening towards. He doesn't feel who it is that's awakening him. He doesn't feel who he's drawn to. He doesn't feel who the source is by which he wants to fulfill himself or to resemble even. The connection between man and the Creator is concealed, and it is concealed because here there needs to come a correction. And this connection can be revealed to the person, to work, to apply to the person, only to the extent that the person makes this correction properly, meaning matching the way in which the Creator relates to him. Meaning here, there cannot be a connection in its corrupted form. There is a restriction over that, and a demand that from the smallest degree called ibul, conception, where a person enters a connection with the Creator, and through to the degree of the of gadlut, in that connection, it must be built only in the right way, because it's built from the remnants of the shattering. And so all the data regarding how to build it exists there. From the shattering, we have all the conditions, all the data, we can attain all the understandings, discernments from it. The only thing we lack is the upper light. Something towards which we can measure all the remnants of the shattering within us, and to give them the right form, meaning to see in them the right form of usage, opposite to how they exist in us.
1: Because a person cannot exit his nature, rather he is in the nature, and it determines his thoughts, his behavior, his desires, and the direction he's drawn to, and in what way he's drawn. The light that appears from afar, as surrounding light, operating upon the shattered vessels and the form that they're in after the shattering, because the light comes from the source to bestow, it illuminates upon the shattered vessels and gives them the understanding of what the gap between them and the surrounding light is. This gap, at first, all these discernments go through the same degrees of scrutiny called root 1, 2, 3, 4. At first, a person longs for the light. He thinks that through the light he can fill himself. He thinks that he'll be able to use spirituality for his own benefit in a regular way, that he would use coarseness root 1 and 2, whereas in all the pleasures, both bodily ones and human ones even, he tried to acquire them and use them and exploit everything around him in this environment. And now also the spiritual environment that he's trying to attain, he hopes will be for his own use, for his own benefit. But the light which shines, it shines upon him in two opposite ways. Once, it awakens in a person a passion for the spiritual world and grows the desire to receive in a person. And once it shows him how this lust is not attainable for a person. And through these games that the light does with the vessels, a person begins to feel that in relation to spirituality, our relationship with spirituality should be different than the way one used their previous desires in this world, in a disclosed manner that are before him in the form of the vessels of others and the pleasures in others. And the light teaches him that the true form of pleasure exists in a quality which is upon the light itself. This is considered that one receives a grace of holiness, a charm from above. This means that he sees how these vessels of his are growing, and the more they grow, they bring him more suffering. At which time he looks for ways to be saved from the suffering. And this means that the desire to receive for himself, he buries himself with his regular method of searching how to fill himself, and sees that the sufferings he's suffering, to the extent in which the desire to receive is bigger and cannot be filled, the sufferings he suffers are such that the desire to bestow can truly be as a salvation for him. My death would be better than my life. One cannot be saved from the big desire to receive, which is growing each time, and can't reach any pleasures by this desire, and can't rid himself from it. And therefore, he starts to want the vessels of bestowal. In this way, it would be possible to reach vessels of bestowal in ancient times, as Bala Sulam writes, when the desire to receive was not big. So through torments, through living a life of sorrow, eat bread and salt and water and lay on the ground and engage in Torah, you can reach the correction of the desire through habit. And in our state, where the desire to receive has already grown, then by the light, without any suffering, we can bring to ourselves, to teach our reason the understanding that this form of bestowal is preferable to the form of reception. But this is still as an awareness of running away from the suffering. And this is what a person learns naturally. But an additional thing that is here that wasn't there in previous times, where people suppress themselves in ways, subdue themselves in ways to reach resemblance with the Creator, is that we have, by awakening to a connection with the Creator, truly from the greatness of vessels of reception, which in our times are specifically beginning to rise from the shattering and demand the correction and filling. What is in us, in addition, is what the sages of the Gemara corrected, which Bala Sulam writes in the introduction to Tess, which is that we have the reforming light, that we can use the force of the light itself, which brought us, not for us to long for vessels of bestowal because we want to be saved from the troubles we have with our vessels of reception, but rather for us to long for them specifically also because of the greatness, importance, uniqueness that we have in this concept of bestowal. Meaning that the light brings us the greatness of the source. Just like in four phases of direct light, where the light that filled phase one brings phase one, the understanding of who phase root is, and also phase wanted to be similar to her and made herself into phase two. So it turns out that what we need to correct with you now is our relationship with the Creator, to come closer to Him, adhere to Him, which only through equivalence of form can happen. And this is what we can do by the reforming light. And this is something we can achieve, to attain through the work and the study from the correct books and in the group, under all the conditions which include within them all the degrees of coarseness of root 1, 2, 3, and 4. It then turns out that the same vessels in which the shattering took place, meaning the vessels of phase 3 and 4 of coarseness, the shattering upon the first four kings in the degree of 4 of coarseness of the light of Chokhmah, the shattering of the second four angel kings that were upon 3 of coarseness, called the light of Chasadim, which is also not Chasadim, it's only called that way. But we need to learn exactly what the light of Chasadim can't have a shattering after all. So we mostly have to work on these two discernments. It follows that to reach the work in these great degrees of coarseness, we have to prepare our work on the plane of this work as well, as these degrees shattered as well and belong to the same level of the shattering. And these degrees of root 1 and 2, and how to arrange them for the matter of correction, is considered where a person uses his life in a bodily manner, and in a human level only to the extent of necessity of existing, where he would be happy to not even use those for himself. All the rest of the actions he does for the sake of his nearing the Creator. In beastly pleasures, we understand what a person's body demands. In pleasures of money, honor, and knowledge, we have work already towards the society. This is work in which a person certainly also on these degrees must arrange his attitudes towards these pleasures of money, honor, and knowledge, which is considered that at first he works with, let's say, with money, with maser, and then leaves only what's necessary for himself, and as it's written by Bala Sulam in the giving of the Torah, he spreads it to the whole world, meaning in order to bring the whole world to its corrected state, closer to the Creator. Yes, in dissemination of the wisdom of Kabbalah, what we perform and don't use, what we do. In honor, then he already does this in his near society, in lowering himself and growing the character of the society in his eyes in order to receive the recognition of the importance of the Creator from the society. And in knowledge, by longing to know spirituality, the upper world, the Creator, his nature, he arranges it such that he wants to engage in this in order to reach bestowal to the Creator. By the upper light that will awaken as a result of the study. It turns out the entire spirituality of a person is clothed in this world and that which is around him, in his attitudes towards this world, either through his beast, which gives it what it needs and does not take into consideration to anything beyond that, or the human in him and his relationship to the environment in which he wants to use others and the society and everything in order to address all his forces and all his qualities to a mutual connection with the Creator. This means that all the consequences of the shattering that are in him as results of the shattering in a form of, in order to receive, he inverts them to in order to bestow. This means that anyone who is sorry for the ruin of Jerusalem. Jerusalem is called the Ir Shalem, a complete fear. Complete fear means the degree that Malchut, which reached the degree of Binah and was shattered, and is in the opposite state of connection, Binah and Malchut, and the intention in order to receive. So whoever is sorry about that state comes from his sorrow, from his work, to the joy of Jerusalem, where he corrects the vessels and fills them with lights, such that this vessel, with the intention in order to bestow, is filled with lights, and this is giving towards the Creator. The joy of Jerusalem, meaning a complete city, a complete vessel, in complete fear, in faith, and this means the quality of Bina upon all of Malchut. And all these discernments, the shattered Jerusalem, as well as the built Jerusalem, are actually the two sides, the ends of the path that a person has to go through during the time that he's in this world, in this life, clothed in this body, and from it reveal all the discernments on the way. Any questions? Yes.
2: After Bina was mixed with Malchut, it's still regarded as the created being, being existence from absence?
1: You're asking, we have a desire to receive, as we learn, which was created existence from absence. Since the Creator has no desire to receive, only the desire to bestow. And we have in our foundation the desire to receive. That's us. The desire to bestow, which we acquire, is not the desire to bestow from the Creator. I can't cut His quality from the Creator and join it to me. There's no such thing. It's nature. But when the Creator bestows to me, with His bestowal upon me, just as a great one bestows upon a small one, He changes me to such an extent with His bestowal that my desire to receive becomes similar to Him. Similar to Him. It's not that it becomes a desire to bestow, but rather He makes His external actions as if it's a desire to bestow, and you can't distinguish between them. Rather, only if we look at who He is from within, either the Creator, which is the desire to bestow, and within and without, there's the same form, same quality, or the created being who has the quality of the desire to receive naturally and within Him, and on the outside, it was inverted and took upon itself the form externally as the desire to bestow. The desire to bestow that a person acquires upon his desire to receive is not existence from absence, it's existence from existence. Yes, he received it from the Creator. He learned from the Creator how to behave with his desire to receive, to see it like a desire to bestow. But when he acquires this external form, he is rewarded with all there is in the desire to bestow. He becomes truly similar, not by the actions. It's called, from your actions we know you. We have also come to the inner understanding of who the Creator is, to the inner attainment of who the Creator is, meaning to us the true stature or standing like the Creator. But with that, the desire to receive remains existence from absence and never will never disappear. We can't talk with you without the framework of time that the desire to receive at one point wasn't, and then the Creator created it, and then He corrupted it, and then corrected, and then it reaches the final correction. Meaning, in relation to us, we examine it as if we're going it up on this axis of time and history and in the past and the future. We're going to reach final correction and then we'll be similar to the Creator and so on. We look at it as something that is going by and changing the forms and once it was and once it wasn't. And in truth, spirituality is above time. And as we speak, without, from the lack of time that it's happening or not happening, in spirituality there is no such thing. In spirituality, everything is simply in one state, and you can't say that there is time. There is no time. We can't grasp this today in truth, but although there's such a thing that we talk about, meaning existence from absence, meaning once it wasn't, and then it became existence, but before it was absence, meaning it wasn't. But how could it be, if not according to the axis of time, that it wasn't and there is? Rather, exists eternally, both this and that, together. We can't, with our minds, we're not capable, which is made of one quality, the quality of Malchut, and also corrupted. We can't grasp this. This thing comes in accordance with how we correct our vessels, then from our vessels we will understand that this thing altogether, these spiritual concepts are, they exist above time. And we, when these corrected qualities are built in us, will also live according to these corrected qualities above time. And then we won't have to explain to one another what that is. But that would simply be the form of our life, such an attitude towards life. By a person correcting his vessel, he's rewarded with the feeling that there's no time, that there's no life and death, that there's a certain eternal flow until one reaches to the state where there's no flow altogether, that everything is simply one and eternal. And this is something we should reach already here in this world. According to the corrections within us, we will feel, and this is how we will live. In truth, our life altogether is a result of our inner feeling. Life, death, ascends, descends, exists, doesn't exist. In accordance with how a person reaches being similar to the Creator, he stops thinking about himself or feeling that he is existing or not. He rises to eternality and all these questions disappear. Is it existence from absence? Existence from existence? These are things that only now exist in us, these questions. Yes.
2: Abash writes in the article that if a person takes qualities from a friend, so to speak, and he raises a prayer, then he writes, he asks, what does it mean to take qualities from the Creator, the qualities of the Creator, and work with them? What does it mean?
1: How does a person take the qualities of the Creator and begin to work with them? The qualities of the Creator come to us by the reforming light. We ourselves, who are in shattered qualities, both Malchut and Bina, cannot understand from this how to work with an opposite form that we have in us. Oppositeness is also not attained unless by presenting the oppositeness. What is the opposite? By me seeing the black, it won't come to me some attainment in white and a desire for it to be white. I need to see the difference between them, to recognize the difference, and then to compare them within my vessels. And from this comparison, this emotional comparison, this intellectual comparison, accordingly, I will advance to one of those forms, either black or white. Hence, even though we are in the shattering, and we have vessels of Malchut and vessels of Bina in the manner of in order to receive, but we can't understand from this what the form of bestowal is. It's simply not given to us. We maybe sometimes feel the extent in which we don't understand what in order to bestow is. And that's already a great revelation that's given to us. That means that the light is beginning to illuminate from above as light, as its quality. Not something that kind of draws us through pleasures, that shows us that there's a pleasure for us, but rather it already shows us outside of the pleasure what he is for us, and also who he is. Meaning, the Creator is showing us his characteristics. And this is already a great revelation, and then we see how despicable we are and how immersed we are in order to receive. This revelation that comes to a person comes in accordance with the extent in which a person prepares himself to demand from the upper light. What does he want to receive from it? if he chases the pleasures in the upper light and spirituality, then in order to correct it and perform a correction on the path in the direction, then the upper light illuminates in place of pleasures, sufferings. And he begins to aim a person more correctly this way, so that a person won't long for the pleasures, but rather search what else I could long for. I feel sorrow. And then the light starts to show a person that besides suffering and pleasure, there is something more exalted. This is the quality of bestowal, the Creator Himself, His attribute, His quality.
2: And this is how He directs us to demand of Him not the spiritual pleasure that we imagine in our beastly vessels, which is a pleasure similar to what we have in this world. But in this way, the light teaches us to understand that the real pleasure is in acquiring the quality of bestowal. That one who acquires this quality in itself, this is already pleasure, because this is already the form of the Creator. In this world, we think that there is a desire, and in the desire, there's pleasure. Two things. And that's really the way it is in the will to receive. In the will to receive, this is how it really happens. But in the desire to bestow, it's not like that. The desire to bestow itself is pleasure. But because a person builds his desire to bestow on top of the will to receive, so here we're talking about degrees of correction. To what extent a part of the will to receive participates in being similar to the giver. And as we learn, the main thing is the vessels. The upper light is in complete rest. Therefore, a person should yearn for the right vessels, the right sensation that should be in him each time toward the Creator. And the beginning of the correction is called everyone who mourns Jerusalem, meaning when a person understands what is his mourning, what exactly he is mourning, what discernments is it that's called Jerusalem and the ruin of Jerusalem. What is actually that spiritual concept we have to mourn, meaning that this is what I want to exist in me correctly, right? If a person builds such a vessel, then of course nothing more is required from the person. And then he is rewarded with this vessel being corrected according to the extent of the sorrow in him, because the extent of his sorrow is already directed against his ego, against the will to receive in him, against all the qualities that are called the actual ruined Jerusalem. And when he regrets it, that sorrow, we call it raising man. So he is rewarded with the light correcting his man from above, and he will have the correction of the screen on the vessels that regret that they are ruined, that they are in the desire in order to receive.
1: So from our state, it needs to be the right desire? What do we need to ask for?
2: We need to regret two things. To regret being in broken vessels, meaning that we think and yearn to satisfy only ourselves, one. And two, that we need to increase in us the greatness of the Creator, the greatness of the quality of bestowal. That the greatness of the quality of bestowal should bring us yearning for the built Jerusalem. So it's not enough to regret the bad situation. We also have to yearn for the good situation, good state. It's work according to two records that should be in us. Records of coarseness and records of clothing. A record of the light of the vessel and a record of the light. Record of the vessel is what state the vessel is in compared to where it should be. And the record of the light is the extent to which my relation to the Creator should be that the Creator is the ideal and the most perfect, complete.
1: If the quality of bestowal is pleasure in and of its own, so what is her filling?
2: Again?
1: If the quality of bestowal is pleasure herself, then what's her filling?
2: The filling of the quality of bestowal is bestowal. Nothing more. You don't need anything else. If I bestow, this is my pleasure. This is my pleasure. Except, of course, in order to be on the degree of the giver, I have to know to whom I am bestowing, how he enjoys my bestowal. I have to incorporate within me his vessels, his deficiencies. I have to unite with the Creator and acquire from him all his vessels, all the pleasures he derives from filling me. It's a baby that reaches the degree of the mother and feels all the things that are in the mother toward him, both in vessels and in pleasures, the way she feels towards him when he receives everything from her and enjoys her 100%. In other words, by the created being wanting to give back to the Creator that pleasure, even as a little one, he must know and know the Creator as great in all the greatness of the Creator. So, it seems to us like the quality of bestowal, he gives, and that's it. He doesn't think of anything. On the contrary, the form of bestowal obligates a person to reach huge vessels. And the form of reception isn't, because in reception, the minute he receives, the vessels are blocked and they don't need anymore. I'm happy, I'm content. He begins to be afraid that it will disappear. The vessel is blocked by the pleasure he wanted, and with greater pleasure, if it doesn't awaken, then that's it. So it's actually the quality of bestowal that obligates a person to grow indefinitely, without any boundary, constantly, and to constantly be in an ascent.
1: So how does he keep the greatness of the Creator all the time?
2: How does he maintain the greatness of the Creator in his eyes all the time when he grows? By growing with the vessels of the Creator. He wants to feel how the Creator, what he prepares, what he enjoys, and how he is organized towards me. He acquires from the Creator his vessels and my vessels. He doesn't have any vessels. What vessels are there in the created being besides a point in the heart? All the greatness, the gadlut, the adulthood of Malchut, beyond the point in the heart, is only through the calculation with the giver.
1: How does this correct the shattering?
2: What are we talking about? We're talking about the evolution of that phase one. That phase one in the four phases of direct light, how it develops, what is its size, its greatness? Its greatness is the greatness of her recognition of the giver. It's a qualitative growing in understanding, in enlightenment, in understanding, not in the size of the vessel, in terms of tons or... In spirituality, there's no such thing as wanting 1 gram, 2 grams, 3 grams of the same thing. I want something which is a point from one pleasure. And more than if it's more than that, I want it deeper, a deeper kind of pleasure, greater, more complex, more connected with the giver, because all the pleasures, besides the pleasures that are at the point, which are bodily and human pleasures, besides these tiny pleasures, all the other pleasures come through the giver, through the my connection with the Creator. They come because I'm close to Him. Let's put it this way. You were taken to serve in a palace as a cleaner, and you were given some tiny salary so you would sustain yourself alive. And the rest of the pleasures are the more you recognize where you are, what important the place is where you are. So by exalting the place where you work and its importance you get from it, and we see it in our world too. It's the way it is. There are people who say are next to the government, right? So they don't get a salary. They get the importance, the feeling of the importance of pleasure, of what they belong to, that they are superior to the rest of the people. Yes, where are they? Where they work? What they belong to? So you can compare that to what happens to us with pleasures above this world. All those pleasures come through the greatness of the Creator in our eyes. And the rest of the pleasures that we have through the body or through our society to receive, meaning through the environment, this world is pleasures that are like a dot, like a payment of, let's say, $100 that you get in your job, and that's it, which you settle for, you suffice for that. And you should really suffice for that and not demand more. Any other demand is through the importance of where you work, what you belong to. And there, if you really increase the importance of that place, you have infinite pleasures. It's all a matter of importance. You can be next to the king, and these $100, you don't even count them. His importance fills you. Because you feel how much you are, and he who is adhered to the complete is complete. In corporeality too, in the ego, we see that it's working. And we don't need a great salary, a high salary. In this world too, in that case, a person is required to be loyal. That's the payment from a person for being permitted, for being given the sensation of belonging to great thing, such as the government, right? The laws are opposite, meaning in terms of how we use them, but it's the same laws.
1: So the shattering of the correcting of the shattering is only a means to reach the greatness of the Creator?
2: All the shattering is because of the lack of recognition of the greatness. And its whole correction is in recognizing the greatness, because the screen, which we call intention to bestow, is built in us as a result of the glory of the Lord, to the extent that I respect Him more than myself, more than my will to receive. To the extent that I value Him more than myself, in importance, in greatness, exaltedness, power. So it's all a matter of my relation, in my eyes, he and I. Yes.
1: Let's say we see the greatness of the Creator. You can really see how we don't perceive him, how eternal he is and how great. Let's say we see the greatness of his actions. But how can you see the greatness of the intentions?
2: How can we see the greatness of the intentions? The greatness of the intentions is a result

0: the more the left line can incorporate in the right line. This is actually my ability to be in the intention. I measure everything according to the vessels. The light, I don't even know what it is. I have some phenomenon in the vessels which I call light. That's it. So all our work is through the vessels.
1: Huh?
2: The light is an action, no? The light is his intention and his action.
0: I don't understand what you're asking. You're saying words that are, I don't understand. The light is the act. I don't understand.
2: When I see the greatness of the Creator and I look at his actions, then his actions is the light that...
0: I don't understand what you're saying. Listen to what you're saying. When I look at the greatness of the Creator and his actions, who's looking? How is he looking? I don't understand these words. What state you're talking about? Who's looking? Do you see? Are you impressed by it? I don't know what reality you're talking about. If you want to talk, to speak correctly, speak from within the vessels, first of all. That's it. Who is the Creator there?
2: The feeling of the light in the vessel is the feeling of the action of the Creator, no?
0: A vessel feels phenomena in it. These phenomena, it calls light. What are you asking about this?
2: If from the point of the vessel, it's actions or intentions. Let's say a friend, where I see him in corporality performing actions, and I see his actions, but his intentions, I don't know.
0: You see external actions of something. It may be people, or the society, or the world, or the Creator, never mind how we relate to it. You're saying you can see actions, and besides actions, there are also intentions, probably. But the intentions you do not see. So what are you asking?
2: If it's possible, meaning if we know of the greatness of the state of the state in general, we see the greatness of the actions, is it possible to come to a state where you see the greatness of the intentions, where you feel the greatness of the intentions, where the vessel feels the greatness of the intentions?
0: It's possible for the vessel to feel the greatness of the intentions according to the condition. By your actions, we know you. How can I value the mother who gives and gives and gives if I only receive and receive and receive, and I have no quality of bestowal in return? But when I myself begin to realize what it means to give, either because I grow and in a beastly way, the same desires awaken in me like the mother, so I begin to remember what the mother did for me, now I recognize how much she loves me, what she did for me and her intentions. I can know someone's intentions only because I will have the same intentions. In the will to receive, there cannot be adhesion. Each one with his own will to receive. And each one is permanent within his own will to receive, unchanging. Now, the will to bestow, which is called the intention on top of the will to receive, this does change. And by changing my intention, which is called desire to bestow, which I change, I can understand the other. understand his intentions. Now, in the Creator, there are no intentions.

0: words and actions. But with toward us, it can be his action can seem bad, and afterwards we realize that his intentions are revealed to us as good because we attain them through our vessels, because our feeling is divided into a vessel and intention. The act can be reception, but the intention is bestowal, and the manner of the act is as bestowal. When we are seemingly in two opposite parts, can be opposite from each other. In the Creator, there is no such thing. But because we perceive from Him in our vessels what come from Him, we also divide what comes from Him into two parts, the way it's felt in our vessels and the way it's felt in our awareness, in our perception of His intention. And then we think, oh, he does bad, but he thinks he aims well. But from his perspective, there is no such thing. From his perspective, there is only one direct action. When can I receive from him directly what comes in this way from him to me? When I have the same intention as his, and my vessel immediately perceives his intention, it's correct, direct expression, then I don't interpret it according to my vessels of reception, but only according to my intentions of bestowal. It's like a doctor. I had an operation. I remember before the operation, he sat on me. He was six feet five, 120 kilograms strong. He said, now I'll give you a bad feeling. So he sat on my chest and really killed me. My ribs were and all were broken. But I didn't feel any hatred toward him. I remember, now I'm drilling a hole in your chest. I have this scar. Really, a hole. Usually doctors have terrible hands. Krichman would do it better. He was a guy who was building. They have no mercy. They don't have hands. When they become surgeons, it's people who really have no gentleness in their hands. I saw them working. I would do it much more technical, much better. So he took this like a metal rod, like a sculpture, and drove it through me and drilled a hole. It was without any anesthesia. Because I was in a way that you couldn't wait.
1: So
0: I remember it was something. I lost consciousness. Then I regained consciousness. But I remember that I had no hatred toward him. No hatred. I talked about it. To him afterwards. He was surprised that I remembered everything that happened, because usually a person becomes completely unconscious. But I remember this. To me, this is a very good discernment, that he hurts you, he gives you pains that you want to die, not to feel it, just to get away from it all. But you don't feel hatred toward him. In other words, the intention completely controls the action, even on the level of this world.
2: Let's share impressions from the lesson and what we're taking to implement in the 10.
0: Well, the Creator is only good, and in order to feel it, to be in the same direction as His, We need to change our intention. And for this, we have a society, which is a mechanism by which to do it, and that's our work.
3: רשמתי במידה שאדם מכיר את הרצון לקבל בצורה כזאת הוא מחויב לעשות
2: עליו. To the extent in which a person knows the will to receive, he is obligated to perform corrections upon it.
0: A very special lesson with a lot of emotion. You can feel Rav's desire toward us. What I wrote down is how much we have to constantly search for the place of faith in the Creator, and over the gap between what is desirable and what exists, there's a lot of requests that you can add and measure where I serve myself and where I serve the society, etc.
2: Our work is in recognizing the greatness of the Creator and enabling the greatness of the Creator to lead us throughout our spiritual development, which leads us to two discernments each time, that we need to be sorry over our use of egoistic desires and to yearn to reveal vessels as vessels of bestowal that the Creator gives us all the time. And this is how we are, this is how we develop and make sure that the greatness of the Creator will accompany us along the way.
0: That the intention to bestow, that Bina will be the one that determines how to direct all the vessels from the side of coarseness, from the side of refinement. That's all the work. This, the right
4: relationship.
2: What we lack is the greatness of bestowal, the greatness of the Creator, the greatness of the bestower. That recognition, and that's what we need to work upon. From that, we will have a prayer for the Creator to give us the desire to bestow.
0: Yaakov wrote, I can know someone's intentions only by having the same intentions. In the will to receive, there cannot be adhesion. Leib wrote, the pain, the deficiency, and the pleasure, the filling, serve each other in an integral way, and each of them contributes to bringing us closer to the Creator. A very rich lesson. As a summary, I wrote, what does it mean to have the right desire that we have to ask for? I've said we need two things, to regret being in broken vessels, meaning that we think and yearn only to satisfy ourselves. This is one. Two, we need to increase in us the greatness of the Creator, the greatness of the quality of bestowal. The greatness of the quality of bestowal should bring us the yearning for the built Jerusalem. It's not enough to regret the bad situation, we also have to yearn for the good situation.
2: Just as we heard, the upper light is in absolute rest, and we need to yearn for the correct vessels. Hence, there needs to be each time a renewal of the yearning towards the upper force.
0: I was really impressed by the article where he says that people who want to work in order to bestow need the greatness of the Creator. But when they have to ask, not for themselves, that it will be revealed to them, but that they will come out of exile, they have to ask, pray for others. This is a very important point. We have to come to such a prayer specifically for others.
5: שמעתי שיש להשתוקק את תכונת השפעה.
2: I heard we need to long for the quality of bestowal because it's we can't be together in the desire to receive. Only bestowal we can become unified into one.
4: פלתי מה אמר שרבה שומר ככה תפילתו משהו.
0: I was impressed by the article. Rav said the prayer that he wants the creator to give him the desire to bestow, meaning when a person tells the creator, I want, while I engage in Torah and mitzvot, commandments, that my intention will be to believe that the creator enjoys my actions.
6: נעבור לחלק הבא של השיעור לפני כן, נשיר ביחד.
2: We're going to move to the next part of the lesson, but sing a song first.

0: חברים יקרים, לרגל ט' באב אנחנו נקרא.
1: Dear friends, in lieu of the 9th of Av, we will be reading Lamentations, the Echad scroll. Chapter 1. How lonely sits the city that was full of people. How like a widow has she become, she who was great among the nations, she who was a princess among the provinces, has become a slave. She weeps bitterly in the night with tears on her cheeks among all her lovers. She has none to comfort her. All her friends have dealt treachery with her. They have become her enemies. Judah has gone into exile because of afflictions and hard servitude. She dwells now among the nations, but finds no resting place. Her pursuers have all overtaken her in the midst of her distress. The roads of Tuzion mourn, for none come to the festival. All her gates are desolate. Her priests groan. Her virgins have been afflicted, and she herself suffers bitterly. Her foes have become the head. Her enemies prosper, because the Lord has afflicted her. For the multitude of her transgressions, her children have gone away captives before the foe. From the daughters of Zion, all her majesty has departed. Her princes have become like deer and that find no pasture. They fled without strength before the pursuer. Jerusalem remembers in the days of her affliction and wandering all the precious things that were hers from days of old, when her people fell into the hands of the foe and there was none to help her. Her foes gloated over her. They mocked at her downfall. Jerusalem sinned grievously. Therefore she became filthy. All who honored her despise her, for they have seen her nakedness. She herself groans and turns her face away. Her uncleanness was in her skirts. She took no thought of her future. Therefore her fall is terrible. She has no comforter. O Lord, behold my affliction, for the enemy has triumphed. The enemy has stretched out his hands over all her precious things, for she has seen the nations enter her sanctuary, those whom you forbade to enter your congregation. All her people groan as they search for bread. They trade their treasures for food to revive their strength. Look, O Lord, and see, for I am despised. It is nothing for to you, all you who pass by. Look and see for if there is any sorrow like my sorrow, which was brought upon me with the Lord, which the Lord inflicted on the day of his fierce anger. From on high he sent fire into my bones. He made it descend. He spread a net for my feet. He turned me back. He has left me stunned, faint all day long. My transgressions were bound into a yoke. By his hand they were fastened together. They were set upon my neck. He caused my strength to fail. The Lord gave me into the hands of those whom I cannot withstand. The Lord rejected all my mighty men in my midst. He summoned an assembly against me to crush my young men. The Lord has trodden as in a wine press the virgin daughter of Judah. For these things I weep, my eyes flow with tears. For a comforter is far from me, one to revive my spirit. My children are desolate, for the enemy has prevailed. Zion stretches out her hands, but there's none to comfort her. The Lord has commanded against Jacob that their neighbors should be in his foes. Jerusalem has become a filthy thing among them. The Lord is in the right, for I have rebelled against his word, but hear all your people, all you peoples, and my young women and my young men have gone into captivity. I called to my lovers, but they deceived me. My priests and elders perished in the city while they sought food to revive their strength. Look, O Lord, for I am in distress. My stomach churns. My heart is wrung within me, because I have been very rebellious. In the street, the sword bereaves. In the house, it is like death. They heard my groaning, yet there's no one to comfort me. All my enemies have heard of my trouble. They are glad that you have done it. You have brought the day. You announced now let them be as I am. Let all their evil doing come before you and deal with them as you have dealt with me because of all my transgressions, for my groans are many and my heart is faint.
2: How the Lord has covered the daughter of Zion with the cloud of his anger. He has cast from heaven the earth, the glory of Israel, and has not remembered his footstool in the day of his anger. The Lord has swallowed up. He has not spared all the habitations of Jacob. In his wrath, he has thrown down the strongholds of the daughter of Judah. He has brought them down to the ground. He has profaned the kingdom and its princes. In fierce anger, he has cut off all the strength of Israel. He has drawn back his right hand from before the enemy. And he has burned in Jacob like a flaming fire consuming round about. He has sent like a bow, like an enemy. He has set his right hand like an adversary and slain all that were pleasant to his eyes in the tent of the Lord of the daughter of Zion. He has pured his wrath like fire. The Lord has become like an enemy, and he has violently treated his tabernacle like a golden booth. He has destroyed his appointed meeting place. The Lord has caused to be forgotten the appointed feast and Sabbath in Zion, and he has despised the king, the priest, in the indignation of his anger. The Lord determined to destroy the wall of the daughter of Zion. He has stretched out a line. He has not restrained his hand from her gates. Have sunk into the ground. He has destroyed and broken her bars. Her king, her princes are among the nations. The law is no more. Also, her prophets find no vision from the Lord. The elders of the daughters of Zion sit on the ground. They are silent. They have grown dust on their heads. They have girded themselves. My eyes fail because of the fears. My spirit is greatly troubled. My heart is poured out on the earth because of the destruction of the daughter of my people. When little ones and infants faint in the streets like the city, they say to their mothers, "Where is grain and wine?" As they faint like a wounded man in the streets of the city, as their life is poured out on their mother's bosom. How shall I admonish you? To what shall I compare you, O daughter of Jerusalem? To what shall I liken you as I comfort you, O virgin daughter of Zion? For your ruin is as vast as the sea. How can I heal you? Who can heal you? Your prophets have been seen for you false and foolish visions, and they have not exposed your iniquity so as to restore you from captivity, but they have seen for you false and misleading oracles. All your enemies have opened their mouth wide against you. They hiss and gnash their teeth. They say, "We have swallowed her up. Surely this is the day for which we waited. We have reached it. We have seen it. The Lord has done what he proposed. He has accomplished his word which he commanded from the days of old. He is thrown down without sparing. And he has caused the enemy to rejoice over you. He has exalted the might of your adversaries. Their heart cried out to the Lord, O wall of Jerusalem, of the daughter of Zion, let your tears run down like a river day and night. Give yourself no relief. Let your eyes have no rest. Arise, cry aloud in the night, at the beginning of the night watches. Pour out your heart like water before the presence of the Lord. Lift up your hands to him for the life of your little ones who are faint because of the hunger at the head of every street. On the ground, on the street, lie your young and old. My virgins, my young men have fallen before the sword. You have slain them in the day of your anger. You have slaughtered no sparing. You called in the day of the appointed feast my terrors on every side, and there was no one escaped who survived in the day of the Lord's anger. Those whom I bore and feared, my enemy annihilated them.
1: I am the man who has seen affliction under the rod of his wrath. He has driven and brought me into darkness without any light. Surely against me he turns his hands again and again the whole day long. He has made my flesh and my skin waste away. He has broken my bones. He has besieged and enveloped me with bitterness and tribulation. He has made me dwell in darkness like the dead of long ago. He has walled me about so that I cannot escape. He has made my chains heavy. Though I call and cry for help, he shuts out my prayer. He has blocked my ways and with blocks of stones. He has made my paths crooked. He is a bear lying and wait for me, a lion in hiding. He turned aside my steps and tore me to pieces. He had made me desolate. He bent his bow and set me as a target, his bow and set me target as an arrow. He drove into my kidneys the arrow of his quiver. I have become a laughingstock of all peoples, the object of their taunts all day long. He had filled me with bitterness. He had sated me with wormwood. He had made my teeth grind on gravel and made my cower in ashes. My soul is bereft of peace. I have forgotten what is happiness. So I say my endurance has perished. My hope for the Lord from the Lord. Remember my affliction, my wandering in wormwood and in the gall. My soul continually remembers it is bowed down within me, but I call in my mind, and therefore I have hope. The steadfast love of the Lord never ceases. His merciless mercies never come to an end. They are new every morning, great in your faithfulness. The Lord is my portion, says the soul. Therefore I will hope in him. The Lord is good to them who wait for him, to the soul who seeks him. It is good that one should wait quietly for the salvation of the Lord. It is good that for a man that he hear the yoke of his youth. Let him sit alone in silence when it is laid on him. Let him put his mouth in the dust. There may yet be hope. Let him give the cheek to the one who strikes, and let him be filled with insults. For the Lord will not cast off forever, but though he cause grief, he will have compassion according to the abundance of his steadfast love, for he does not afflict from his heart or grief the children of men, to crush underfoot all the prisoners of the earth, to deny a man justice in the presence of the Most High, to subvert a man in his lawsuit. The Lord does not approve who has spoken, and it comes to pass unless the Lord has commanded it. It is not from the mouth of the Most High that good and bad come. Why should a living man complain, a man about the punishment of his sins? Let us test and examine our ways and return to the Lord. Let us lift up the Lord, the hearts and hands to God in heaven. We have transgressed and rebelled, and you have not forgiven. You have wrapped yourself with anger and pursued us, killing without pity. You have wrapped yourself with a cloud so that no prayer can pass through. You have made us scum and garbage among the peoples. All our enemies open their mouths against us. Panic and pitiful have come upon us, devastation and destruction. My eyes flow with rivers of tears because of the destruction of the daughter of my people. My eyes will flow with ceasing, without spite, until the Lord from heaven looks down and sees. My eyes cause me grief at the fate of all the daughters of my city. I have been hunted like a bird by those who were my enemies without cause. They flung me alive into the pit and cast stones on me. Water closed over my head. I said, I am lost. I called on you, on your name, O Lord, from the depths of the pit. You heard my plea. Do not close your ear to my cry for help. You came near me when I called on you. You said, do not fear. You had taken up my cause, O Lord. You have redeemed my life. You have seen the wrong done to me, O Lord. Judge my cause. You have seen all their vengeance, all their plots against me. You have heard their taunts, O Lord, all their plots against me, the lips and thoughts of my assailants, all against me all day long. They behold, they're sitting and they're rising. I am the object of their taunts. You'll reply, pay them, O Lord, according to the words of their hands. You will give them dullness of heart. Your curse will be on them. You will pursue them in anger and destroy them. For under your heavens, O Lord, the holy stones lie scattered.
2: How the gold has lost its luster. The fine gold become dull. The sacred gems are scattered at every street corner. How the precious children of Zion, once worth their weight in gold, are now considered as pots of clay, the work of a potter's hands. Even jackals offer their breasts to nurse their young. But my people have become heartless, like ostriches in the desert. Because of thirst, the infant's tongue sticks to the roof of its mouth. The children beg for bread, but no one gives it to them. Those who once ate delicacies are destitute in the street. Those brought up in royal purple now lie in ash heaps. The punishment of my people is greater than that of Sodom, which was overthrown in a moment without a hand turned to help her. The princes were brighter than snow and whiter than milk, their bodies more ruddy than rubies, their appearance like lapis lazuli. But now they are blacker than soot. They are not recognized in the streets. Their skin has shriveled on their bones. It has become as dry as a stick. Those killed by the sword are better off than those who die by famine. Racked with hunger, they waste away for lack of food from the field. With their own hands, compassionate women have cooked their own children, who became their food when my people were destroyed. The Lord has given full vent to his wrath. He has poured out his fierce anger. He kindled a fire in Zion that consumed her foundations. The kings of the earth did not believe, nor did any of the peoples of the Lord, that enemies and foes could enter the gates of Jerusalem. But it happened because of the sins of her prophets and the iniquities of her priests, who shed within her the blood of the righteous. Now they grope through the streets as if they were blind. They are so defiled with blood that no one dares to touch their garments. Go away, you are unclean. People cry to them, away, away, do not touch us. When they flee and wander about, people among the nations say, they can stay here no longer. The Lord himself has scattered them. He no longer watches over them. The priests are now show no honor, the elders no favor. Moreover, our eyes failed, looking in vain for help. From our towers he watched for a nation that could not save us.
1: Remember, O Lord, what has befallen us. Look and see our disgrace. Our inheritance has been turned over to strangers, our homes to foreigners. We have become orphans, fatherless. Our mothers are like widows. We must pay for the water we drink. The wood we get must be bought. Our pursuers are our necks. We are weary and we are given no rest. We have given the hand to Egypt and Syria and to get bread enough. Our fathers sinned and are no more. We bear in their iniquities. Slaves rule over us. There's none to deliver up from their hands. We get us our bread at the peril of our lives because of the sword in the wilderness. Our skin is hot and sanavin with the burning heat of famine. Women are raped in Zion, young women in the towns of Judah. Princes are hung by their hands. No respect is shown at the elders. Young men are compelled to grind at the mill. Then boys stagger under loads of wood. The old men have left the city gate. The young men, their music, the joy of the hearts have ceased. Our dancing have been turned to mourning. The crown has fallen from our head. Woe to us. And the last sentence is, restore us to yourself, O Lord, that we may be restored. Announcements. Due to the change in the meal times, we're going to go through the schedule for the weekend. Tomorrow, Friday, at 2:40 a.m., in preparation for lesson 2:50, the daily morning lesson. At 5:20, we'll have a break. And at 5:45 till 6:15, the hummus meal. At noon, we'll have the afternoon lesson. And at 2:30 p.m. Israel time, the second meal. On Saturday, preparation 2:40 a.m., the lesson at 2:50. At 5:20 to 5:45, there'll be a break. from 5:45 to 6:15 will be the second meal. At 3:45 to 4 p.m. preparation for lesson, 4 to 5:30 lesson, 5:30 to 6 break, and from 6 to 6:30 the third meal. And we'll conclude with a song.

0: חברים יקרים, לקראת תשעה באב.
1: Dear friends, for the fast, for the ninth of Av, that is today, we will study a lesson by Rav from July 8, 2003. It's based on the article by Rabash, "What is anyone who mourns Jerusalem is rewarded with seeing it in his joy and work." We will read the article together in the 10 now. We have 33 minutes for that. Let's start. What is anyone who mourns for Jerusalem is rewarded with seeing its joy in the work. Our sages said, anyone who mourns for Jerusalem is rewarded with seeing its joy. Taken literally, this is difficult to understand. Certainly there were many righteous who mourned for Jerusalem, yet Jerusalem was still not built. So how are they rewarded with seeing Jerusalem in its joy? In the literal explanation, there are probably many answers to this, but we should interpret it in the work. It is known that Malchut is called Jerusalem. Hence, when we say the ruin of Jerusalem, it refers to the ruin of the temple. This is called Shekhinah in the dust, or Shekhinah in exile. In other words, a person should take upon himself the burden of the kingdom of heaven and believe that the Creator leads the world with the guidance of the good who does good, since it is hidden from us. Malchut is the one who imparts to the souls and to Biyah everything that comes from above to the created beings is considered Malchut. Thus, Malchut is not respected by the created beings because they do not see her importance, meaning what she gives to us. This is called Jerusalem in its ruin. In other words, where she should have been giving delight and pleasure to the created beings, and where everyone should have seen her merit, they see that everything is ruined in her, and she has nothing to give. Instead, it is said about it, the mourners for Jerusalem and the lamenting, ruined, degraded, and desolate city. In other words, everything is ruined and destroyed. And this is called the Shekhinah in the dust. Hence, when a person should take upon himself the burden of the kingdom of heaven, the body resists vigorously. Thus, if a person overcomes and takes upon himself the burden of the kingdom of heaven, although he sees no importance, and he mourns for the importance of Jerusalem being so hidden from us, and he prays about why Malchut has no importance, and asks of the Creator to raise Jerusalem from the dust it is in, to the extent that one regrets its ruin, he is rewarded with the Creator hearing his prayer. And that man is rewarded with seeing its joy, meaning that it does bestow upon him delight and pleasure. It follows that the meaning will be that he who regrets and mourns for Jerusalem, for the Shekhinah being in the dust, that person is rewarded with seeing its joy, since there is no light without a kli, vessel. Since he has the vessel, meaning the lack, his regret that the Shekhinah is in the dust, he is therefore rewarded with seeing the comfort of Jerusalem. According to the above said, we should interpret what is written, the ox knows its owner, and a donkey, its master's trough. Israel does not know, my people does not understand. We should understand the difference between an ox and a donkey in the work, as well as the difference between Israel and my people in the work. Baal HaSulam said that the difference between an ox and a donkey is that an ox is considered mind, which is faith above reason. This is the meaning of the ox knows its owner. A donkey is considered heart, meaning the will to receive, which is, and the donkey, its master's trough.
2: Thus, there are two discernments to make here. One, those who work for a reward, who observe Torah and commandments in order to receive reward. Their question is primarily, how much reward will I receive? And what will be the reward? Meaning, is this reward worth the labor in Torah and commandments? Two, those who want to work in order to bestow, because, as it is written in the Zohar, quote, he is great and ruling, end quote. In other words, they work only because of the greatness of the Creator. That is, they feel very privileged serving a great king. It follows that those who work in order to bestow need to know who they are serving. That he is truly a great and important king, worth serving. However, when they begin to work in order to bestow, and the whole reason that they have the strength to work is the importance of the Creator, then begins the work in the form of Shechina in the dust. In other words, where spirituality, meaning working for the benefit of the Creator, should have been more important each time, a person gets such thoughts that demonstrate the opposite. And instead of a person going forward and working more gladly, because he's serving a great and important king, he gets pictures of insignificance. In other words, he does not feel the Creator's greatness. And this causes him constant descent. This means that even when he overcomes the descents, he cannot always endure and fight against these thoughts. And what these thoughts show him is that the Shekhinah is in the dust. He wishes to work with joy for serving a great and important king, and this should bring him joy, but he feels the complete opposite, rejection. It is as though he is being repelled from the work. This is called Shekhinah in the dust, this feeling that he is being pushed out. In other words, he feels that while wishing to take upon himself the burden of the kingdom of heaven, Pharaoh's questions come to him, asking, who is the Lord that I should obey his voice? And this is considered that Malchut, meaning the Shekhinah, is in exile with Pharaoh, king of Egypt, who shows the lowliness of the kingdom of heaven. At that time, one can only ask for Malchut, the kingdom, to be built, meaning that Malchut will not remain in a form of lowliness, since one cannot receive joy from this lowliness when he sees that it has no importance. And this is considered that one should pray for the ruin of the temple. for the world not being able to see the reception of the kingdom of heaven as a good thing. Meaning, consider working for the Creator a respectable, dignified work. Hence, when one prays for the exile of the Shekhinah, he should not pray that it is in the dust only for him. Rather, one should pray about its lowliness in the whole world, that the whole world gives no thought to spirituality. And he prays for the whole world, as we pray, quote, and build Jerusalem soon in our days, end quote. So it will be glorified in the whole world. As it is said in the Rosh Hashanah prayer, quote, be king over the whole world with your glory, end quote. But since the general public does not feel the lack, how can they pray?
1: However, such a person who was rewarded with obtaining the need, meaning that he has attained the exile, he can ask for redemption. But those people who do not feel that there is an exile, how can they ask that he will deliver them from the exile? It follows that a person's feeling of being in exile is already considered an ascent in degree, and he must ask for fulfillment for the general public. As was mentioned above, quote, anyone who mourns for Jerusalem is rewarded with seeing its joy, end quote. In other words, the one who feels the exile of the Shekhinah and mourns is the one who is rewarded with seeing its joy, since in terms of the vessels, only he has vessels that are ready for redemption, because vessels are a desire for a filling. Hence, he mourns when he feels how the Shekhinah is in exile and her greatness is not seen. But one who wishes to take upon himself the burden of the kingdom of heaven because he is great and ruling gets thoughts and depictions, and these thoughts repel him outside of Kedusha. And only by overcoming and coercion above reason can he endure. And each time he wishes to believe that his providence is in the manner of good and doing good, he gets thoughts that slander the Creator. And it pains him that he must hear slander. He believes that it is only because the nations of the world rule over the Kedusha, meaning that there is concealment. And for those who wish to enter the holy work, the Sitra Achra, the other side, hides the importance of Kedusha. It follows that it is precisely the one who mourns who needs heaven's mercy to be able to overcome the evil in him. And he mourns and cries for the Creator to help him. But he should certainly pray for the whole public. Otherwise, it is considered that he is praying only for his own sake. That is, that only he will be delivered from exile. And if one truly asks for the sake of the Creator, to have the glory of heaven revealed in the world, how can he ask only for himself? Therefore, one should ask for the glory of heaven to be revealed to the whole world. As our sages said, anyone who pleads mercy for his friend, and he needs the same, he is granted first. In work, we should understand why a person is answered first if he pleads mercy for his friend. It seems as though the mercy he is asking is not because he wishes to evoke mercy on his friend, but rather it seems like deceit, because our sages said that he will be answered first. He's pleading mercy for his friend. And yet we should understand why he is answered first. Can't the prayer be granted for both of them together? Must it be one at a time, seemingly, and not both at once? We should understand what is it about him being answered first. We should interpret that when a person asks for mercy for his friend in the work, means when one begins to walk on the path of achieving adhesion with the Creator through observing Torah and mitzvot, considered that all his actions will be for the Creator and not for himself, the body begins to resist this work. It brings him thoughts of how this work is not for him. Since the nature of the body is for its own sake, while he wishes to work now for the sake of the Creator. Thus, the body, called the will to receive, always shows him that it is not worthwhile to work for the Creator. And since one cannot make a single move without pleasure, for this is the nature of creation, since he wishes to delight his creations, which is the reason for creation. Hence, one cannot work unless he receives pleasure from the work.
2: Thus, everything that man does is only to enjoy, meaning to receive reward for the exertion he is making. Therefore, in lo lishma, not for her sake, when one believes in reward and punishment, one has fuel for work during the labor, because he is looking at the reward that he will receive. But when one works in order to bestow, meaning he does not wish to receive any reward for the labor, how can he work without pleasure? The Zohar says about this that we must work because the Creator is great and ruling, meaning because of the greatness of the Creator. This is so because we see that in nature, the smaller one receives pleasure when serving the greater one, since naturally one has strength to work in service of an important person, especially serving a great king. One does not need to work on that. It is in the nature of creation. What one should work on is to know and to feel that he is an important person, and then the person will be able to serve him. Therefore, particularly when one wishes to work because of the greatness of the Creator, bad thoughts come to him and do not let him feel the greatness of the Creator, but actually show him the opposite. Indeed, this concealment governs the whole public, but for those who do not work because of the greatness of the Creator, the body does not need to hide the greatness of the Creator from them, since as long as they do not make the greatness of the Creator the reason for the work, the body is not working for free.

0: the Creator. And those who feel that discernment, called Shekhinah in the dust, are the ones who feel the need to ask of the Creator to deliver her from exile, from being among the nations, meaning that the nations rule over her and hide the greatness and importance of the Holy Shekhinah. Therefore, those who feel that the Shekhinah is in the dust should pray for the glory of heaven to be revealed throughout the world. However, it is not the whole world that needs it to raise the Shekhinah from the dust. And so he is answered first, since he needs that same thing. But afterwards, this brings disclosure to the whole generation. And yet, as long as they do not have the proper vessels for it, it cannot be so disclosed in them. It is as our sages said, quote, "If he performs one commandment, happy is he, for he has sentenced himself and the entire world to the side of merit," end quote. Thus, only that person who feels the concealment over spirituality, over the desire to bestow because of the greatness of the Creator, must ask for mercy for the whole generation. And since he needs that same thing, he will be answered first. This is why it is said about him, quote, "Anyone who mourns for Jerusalem is rewarded with seeing its joy," end quote. And the reason is, as we said above, that he needs that very thing, and not the public. This is why he who pleads mercy for his friend, they cannot both receive the granting of the prayer at once, because only he needs that thing, meaning that salvation, to feel the greatness of holiness called raising the Shekhinah from the dust.
1: But those who work in the first above-mentioned manner, meaning who work for a reward, they consider the reward. There is a rule. The one who gives is important. It follows that if they believe that they will receive reward, that the Creator will pay their reward, then he is already important to them. But those who are not working for a reward should now feel his greatness, and on that there is the concealment that is placed on the Kedushah. Its greatness is unseen. For that we were given to request from the Creator to remove the concealment, as it is written, "Hide not your face from me." Now we can understand what we asked about what is Israel does not know, and what is my people does not understand. Israel are those who work with the aim to achieve adhesion with the Creator, to be rewarded with achieving the degree Yashar El, straight to the Creator, and not for their own benefit. They belong to the intention called knowing, since they need to come to clear knowledge that they must achieve the greatness of the Creator. This knowledge comes specifically through faith above reason, since the reason is dominated by the nations of the world who hide the greatness of the Kedushah and degrade the kingdom of heaven to the dust. And particularly by overcoming with faith above reason, when one carries out his actions by coercion, when bad thoughts of the Sitra Achra, the other side, come to him, which slander and say that it is not worthwhile to work for the sake of the Creator, that the reason for this work is only the greatness of the Creator, then there is nothing one can do except believe

0: in the sages who tell us that it is specifically this work that a person does above reason that the Creator enjoys. It is, as Baal HaSulam said, that the majority of the work is when a person gives something to the Creator precisely when he goes above reason. This means that reason tells him that it is not worthwhile for you to do things in order to bestow, but one overcomes and works above reason. This is considered that a person gave something to the Creator. But when the Creator gives him an awakening from above, there is nothing that one can do about which he can say that he is giving something to the Creator. Since then a man is annulled before the Creator as a candle before a torch without any choice. In that state, one is giving nothing because he has no choice. But specifically when he must go above reason, since reason states otherwise, then he can say that he is giving something to the Creator. And he said that we must believe that this work is more important to the Creator than the rest of the works. The prophet said, "The ox knows its owner." This belongs to the quality of Israel, who are considered the heads of the people. Israel means li rosh. The head is mine. Knowledge belongs to them. And this is why he said Israel does not know, since they were not engaging in labor in order to come to know the Creator. As it is written, "Know this day and lay it to your heart that the Lord, He is God."
1: And the prophet said that they were not engaged in this. Also, the prophet spoke of the public, or rather to the public, meaning the general population, whose work is only to receive reward, and this is why they engage in Torah and commandments. They did not consider the matter of and a donkey its master's trough. The donkey, as we said above, is the will to receive called only self-love. And then the prophet told them that the donkey, meaning he who looks at his master's trough, meaning the reward, did not consider that the Creator is giving them the reward, meaning that by considering, they will receive the love of the Creator, just as there is love for one who gives presents to people. But they did not notice the giver. They only thought that they would have reward. It follows that what they did for reward, without love and fear, meaning they did not give any thought to his master's trough, meaning the landlord, that the Creator is the giver. Instead, they cut the commandments from the giver of the Torah and commandments and did not think of the giver of the work during the work. Also, when they thought about the reward, they were not thinking of who was the giver of that reward. This means that the prophet stands and warns both Israel, who work on the intention, but do not give sufficient heed to achieving adhesion with the Creator, and those who work only in action, and their aim is only to receive reward. And they do not consider who it is who gives the reward. This is why my people does not understand, and naturally they lack the love of the Creator. It follows that a man should reflect on what to pray for before he comes to pray. This is why Baal Sulam said that one should pray for only one thing. And this includes many things. It is that he asks of the Creator to give him a desire to work in order to bestow, and not for his own sake. This is so, because to have a desire to bestow, he must have faith in the Creator, to believe in the greatness of the Creator. But the prayer that he wishes for the Creator to give him the desire to bestow means that a person tells the Creator, I want that while I engage in Torah and commandments, the intention will be that I will believe that the Creator takes pleasure in my actions. In other words, even though one does not taste or feel anything during his labor, he will have the strength to say to his body, while the body argues, you see that the study of Torah and the prayer are tasteless to you. Then a person wishes to have the strength to tell the body, since I'm working only for the Creator's pleasure, why should I care if it feels tasteless to me or not? If I were working for my own benefit, you would be right in what you are telling me, that you are tasting nothing in your work. Likewise, a person who does not enjoy his food does not eat. I, however, am working for the benefit of the Creator, so it makes no difference to me what flavor I'm tasting. This is what he asks of the Creator, and this is called unconditional surrender.
0: Now we will go to a lesson from July 8, 2003. We heard together an article from the rungs of the ladder. Volume 5, from the articles that belong to the Babylonian Talmud, fasting called What is Anyone Who Mourns for Jerusalem is Rewarded with Seeing the Joy of Jerusalem? What is it in the work?
2: Ratzon Nekabel.
0: The will to receive that was created as the only thing in creation, that nothing else is required besides it. It wasn't created all of it on a single degree, with a single coarseness, a single depth, but rather it has degrees. Root 1, 2, 3, 4, and the degrees that are small in the will to receive, where it doesn't feel the will to receive itself, but rather it feels it as its nature, are degrees that we call the still, vegetative, and animate. And because he doesn't feel the receiver within him, then he doesn't need a correction. He doesn't have to reach being similar to have a covenant of form with the Creator. Whereas the will to receive in phase 3 and phase 4 is a will to receive that brings the created being a feeling that he is receiving, and therefore he requires correction. And that is man's work. This means that according to how much the will to receive awakens in him, and we are not the masters of the will to receive, we cannot awaken it within ourselves directly. But only later on, through the society, through peripheral influence. But in any way you look at it, according to the magnitude of the desire, the person is forced to the extent that he feels that his will to receive is a desire to receive, meaning that it hinders, it separates him from the Creator, that there is someone who created his will to receive and governs his will to receive to that extent that a person comes to know the will to receive. To that manner, he must perform corrections on it. And that work already begins in us according to how much we develop. We grow over thousands of years, and we feel the will to receive all the time is growing and burning and demanding. The will to receive that comes to us after the shattering. The shattering is a condition that without there being a connection between the will to receive and the will to bestow, that can be only through the shattering, nothing can be done with the will to receive. In order to bring the created being to a state from which it is possible to demand his corrections, the shattering took place. And what we have to do is we have to reach the correction of the shattering in the same vessels that are revealed to us as broken vessels, in all of their depth, in all of the mixture between them. We need to distinguish what is the bad in them. What is the precise discernment of this bad with respect to what scale do we measure the bad? That it's not that the will to receive is bad, but rather that we use it in a way which is not for the benefit of the Creator, meaning not in order to adapt ourselves to the Creator. Then it is considered bad. And then to the extent that we feel that, then a person has a drive to invert this bad to good. Our history explains to us how do we truly prepare the will to receive for correction. That in the thousands of years that humanity exists, the will to receive in man's body, both the beastly one as well as the spiritual one, grow. The will to receive as it grows from coarseness of root 1 and 2, and here, when it reaches the coarseness of 3, and later on the coarseness of 4, along the way it undergoes a shattering. When it is still in states of katnut, of smallness. So here we have the matter of the family of Jacob, the entrance to the exile of Egypt, feeling the exile of Egypt, and then the exodus from the exile of Egypt. All of these stages, these degrees, were still in a smallest possible coarseness, the coarseness of one, where there is a vessel that receives the light, and it can go along with it in some manner. It reaches phase two, it builds the temples until we start to enter the coarseness of three and the coarseness of four, which is the breaking, the ruin of the first temple and the second temple, that as it was also revealed in the history, in action, what happened, it happened through the eruption of unfounded hatred. What does it mean, the eruption of unfounded hatred? That people who actually had in their hands a vessel that was already corrected from the previous degree of the coarseness, let's say the students of the disciples of Rabbi Akiva, who held on to the condition of love your friend as yourself, as the great rule of the Torah, and they observed it. By the fact that the will to receive grew, it erupted, they went from one degree to the next in their time, and they were not able to make a correction over this new degree of the will to receive. And then unfounded hatred erupted in them. This thing does not exist, not in the still, not in the vegetative, not in the animate, in the reality around us. And it also does not exist on the degrees of the still, vegetative, and animate in men, where the will to receive there is not yet developed, but rather certainly only on the true degree of the speaker begins this matter of unfounded hatred. Why? Because man was created to begin with from his root of Adam Rishon, that was also a result of the sin, that he underwent a sin, he underwent a shattering in his soul. There, Malchut connected with Bina. And only in Adam, Malchut and Bina are mixed together. These two qualities are together. And because of that, Adam, a human, is already in a will to receive that changes all the time, because Bina influences the Malchut, and Malchut influences the Bina within him in such a way that a person can constantly increase his will to receive through Bina, through the feeling of others that he has within him. And not only to enlarge it, but also change it according to all kinds of different forms and manners that exist in the environment and the society that surrounds him. Because the will to receive that you will see in the still, vegetative, and animate, in beasts and animals and plants, cannot be changed. It exists in a permanent form. It is known in advance how it will be and in what form this creature will exist. Whereas man, specifically by the fact that phase two exists in him, and through phase two he has the feeling of others, then he can both change the will to receive in its magnitude and also in its manner. And this is rooted in man, so that he will govern the form of the will to receive in him through the quality of Bina in him. To begin with, the Malchut and Binah within him exist in forms that are opposite to Kedusha. This means that both Malchut and Binah, they all operate only for the benefit of men. And then that person is in the human development of the will to receive, where he uses it as much as he can for his own benefit and takes advantage as much as possible of this quality of Bina within him. Meaning he takes advantage of the society and others for his own benefit. But rather, when this mixture of two and four grow in their coarseness in man, then he uses them and he shifts from the desire for money and later on for honor and later on for knowledge. And this is all according to the magnitude of the coarseness of these two and four that are connected within him. If the coarseness is small, then he takes advantage of others, takes advantage of the society to a lower extent. And as much as the coarseness of this mixture of the qualities of the two and four within him is greater, he takes advantage of the society in a greater form. Meaning the coarseness of root one and two in the two and four within him gives a person development by which he takes advantage of the society, the environment, but there he only feels his environment and his society. Whereas if the coarseness of the two and four that are connected within him, the phases of Malchut and Binah, start to grow on the degrees of four and three of coarseness, then the person begins to feel not only the environment around him, which he wishes to take advantage of for his own benefit, but he begins to awaken to feel the higher force in order to exploit it for his own benefit. Then, as we call it, the point in the heart awakens in him. He starts to search for a higher source of pleasure that is hidden, actually. And he feels that he must discover it and enjoy from it directly. What does it mean, directly? As we say, to enjoy not only from the pleasures, but also from the giver of the pleasures. And from here, a person already reaches an entirely different stage in his development. Because he craves both the pleasures and also the source of the pleasures that does not exist in his attainment. This is how he reaches the study of Kabbalah. And for him, from here onwards, he cannot advance by acquiring a desire and a feeling in the three and four, in the vessels of reception, but only through the method of Kabbalah, because there is a condition here that he can enlarge his desire only according to the measure of the correction. On the previous degrees, in them also there was no shattering. On the previous degree, he didn't truly have a feeling of others. The true feeling of others is a feeling of what exists completely, entirely outside of me, which is actually the Creator. And the feeling of others, the feeling of those who resemble me, it's a different feeling. It's a feeling of those vessels, those desires that I'm connected together with them in a single vessel. But I and them are from the same substance, and I and them were together and will be together.
1: Even in humanity, there are these tendencies to be equals with each other, to love one another, to form some kind of mutual bond between us, to make concessions and so on. Whereas with respect to the Creator, the laws are different laws than those that awaken between men, between people. Because the connection between people is a connection which is, it's like between the parts of the vessel. While the connection between man and the Creator is the connection of the vessel and the light. Therefore, when a person needs to grow his will to receive in relation to the Creator and correct it in relation to the Creator and to fulfill it through the Creator, here different laws are at work. The light needs to act upon the person. And only by drawing the light can a person work with his vessel in relation to the Creator. The degrees which are in relation to the Creator. And here we come to desires in which, mainly in them, occurred the shattering, and in them we have to perform the act of correction. And what we do, love thy friend as thyself, that we do in order to correct our connection to the Creator, to resemble Him. And if not for that, then we would not have been obligated to make this arrangement, this order, and the correction of the relationships between us. The correction is in that, upon this big will to receive of 3 and 4, a person acquires what is called a screen, meaning an intention in order to bestow. From this mixture of the qualities of 2 and 4, benign malchut in him, he scrutinizes the divide, the gap between them, the disparity of form, the oppositeness between them. And he begins to prefer working with the quality of Bina, which will be in him in its corrected form as Chafetz Chesed, seeking grace for myself and giving everything to the Creator through the Malchut in me. That's how I need to begin arranging the desires within me. So from here we come to the order of actions that a person goes through while correcting his will to receive. First he goes through the restriction, not wanting to receive anything for himself, not using the 2 or the 4 in him, these degrees of coarseness. Later, he acquires the qualities of Bina, meaning he corrects the qualities of Bina in him, which were used to exploit others and everything outside of him to his benefit. He begins using these qualities to benefit the Creator, but still only the quality of Bina, meaning that there's still no action to benefit the Creator, but only the intention to do so, because Bina, those are the qualities of bestowal. It means that he uses the quality of Bina with his Malchut in the coarseness levels of root 1 and 2, and they're called just intentions for now. It's not actual bestowal. He has nothing to bestow, because these degrees of coarseness, root 1 and 2 in the person, aren't the actual will to receive in which one feels pleasure. And the pleasure that a person feels when he receives it from the Creator, that pleasure one can turn back towards the Creator. And so it's only in the pleasures which come after Galgalta Ve'naim, which he corrected, the pleasures which he feels in the Achap, in the vessels of the actual Malchut, those pleasures he needs to aim to feel in order to bestow. And this would be called giving contentment and delight to the Creator. And by this, he likens himself to the Creator. And this is the entire correction that a person needs to establish a screen, meaning an intention in order to bestow, over all the vessels of reception that he has, so that the quality of Bina will determine how to use the vessels of reception and to what magnitude, to what degree of coarseness. This is regarded as him taking his left line, his will to receive, and only to the extent that the will to receive is included in the right, in his will to bestow, to that extent he uses it. And this is the outcome of this work, of this method. It is called the middle line. Because we have vessels of reception on coarseness levels 3 and 4, then we have two types of shatterings, a shattering in the light of Chassadim and a shattering in the light of Chochmah. And accordingly, this is called the shattering, the ruin of the two temples. And accordingly, there is also a difference in the correction of those vessels. And as we learn from the shattering of the vessels that shattered weren't shattered only on coarseness levels 3 and 4, but all the degrees, all the levels shattered, because all the vessels are connected to each other, and there's no vessel, even the smallest, which isn't connected through its work to a larger vessel. And therefore, the connection between them and all the mutual work between them was corrupted. It all became in order to receive. And the correction, therefore, starts from very, very minuscule degrees in the person, who comes with the question, what is the purpose of life? And begins to correct himself on degrees much, much before entering spirituality. They're called the degrees of preparation, where he doesn't yet correct his attitude towards the Creator, because he doesn't have any relation to the Creator. These decrees are with, they have such desires where you don't feel the Creator through them. There are small desires called the desires of this world, meaning such desires from the shattering of the vessels, in which, like in the desire of the still vegetative animate, you don't feel the existence of a foreign force, external force, because it's only the person who can feel what's outside of him, what's foreign to him. He hates what's close to him or loves whoever's close to him. By that, he can magnify and change the will to receive in him. When he sees something in others, when he feels the suffering of another and can incorporate it, enjoy it, or suffer from it. So the decrees of the will to receive, in which a person feels only himself, called the beastly will to receive, a desire for food and sex, that's how it manifests in us, through those feelings, bodily pleasures, or will to receive in which he also doesn't feel the Creator, but he already feels others to an extent. That is the desire to receive for money, respect, knowledge. These desires a person satisfies through his environment, through those who are like him. Those desires are called desires of this world still. Why? Because in the work there's no difference between the desires, this being the this world and that being the spiritual world. The difference is that when they work within the person, a person doesn't feel the existence of the Creator in them, or he doesn't feel others at all in his physical desires, or he feels others but not the Creator, and those would be human desires. And these two kinds of desires, that's a person being in this world. What is this world? Meaning that the feeling of the Creator is denied to him. He feels the environment, but only the environment close to him. And when the will to receive of degrees 3 and 4 grows in him, then a person begins to awaken towards a connection to the Creator, because these desires 3 and 4 were born in us as a result of the will to receive wanting to achieve some compatibility with the will to bestow, to match the will to bestow. This is as the third and fourth phases from the four phases of direct light. And then when a person begins to feel that the will to receive is looking for something outside of what exists in his body or his environment, then he begins to detach, so to speak, through the body, through the environment. He begins to seek something, and then he awakens towards what we call spirituality. And here, because his will to receive is now bringing him to a connection with the Creator, then laws apply, which we call the lights being activated by the vessels being activated by the lights. Of course, this was before as well, but before we weren't on such degrees, such discernments, we didn't need such scrutinies. But because now the source of a person's attraction, the source of force and pleasure is not within the environment that a person can perceive, but beyond it. And then we say that a person is yearning for the spiritual world. And a person who yearns for for bodily pleasures finds them in the open, and he yearns for a person who yearns for human pleasures also finds them openly. But when he yearns to enjoy the Creator, he doesn't find it. It's not disclosed. Why? It's because only towards the Creator that we have truly the matter of the will to receive. And these previous desires to receive for bodily pleasures or human pleasures, they're not called actual desires, actual degrees of the will to receive. And so a person should not pay any attention to them. He should satisfy them, or rather, he doesn't need to pay attention to them to take care of them or correct them. His attention should be towards how to correct his attitude to the Creator. And therefore, this whole period where he's immersed in coarseness levels, roots 1 and 2, and the development of the will to receive in him, until the will to receive awakens in him towards something which is beyond this world, this whole period is called the time of preparation, where it's not the actual corrections, and it's not the actual work, and not the actual fulfillment, but these are degrees of the shattering, which too were born by the shattering, through the shattering, and are in us. But it's not that we need to correct them by tying them to the Creator directly. Later we correct them through malicious actions and mistakes, which become merits and virtues. But the true correction is, it starts only from the moment a person feels that he's yearning for someone who is truly outside of his world, that being the Creator. Of course, for the time being, he doesn't know anything. He doesn't feel who he's awakening towards. He doesn't feel who it is that's awakening him. He doesn't feel who he's drawn to. He doesn't feel who the source is by which he wants to fulfill himself or to resemble even. The connection between man and the Creator is concealed, and it is concealed because here there needs to come a correction. And this connection can be revealed to the person, to work, to apply to the person, only to the extent that the person makes this correction properly, meaning matching the way in which the Creator relates to him. Meaning here, there cannot be a connection in its corrupted form. There is a restriction over that, and a demand that from the smallest degree called ibul, conception, where a person enters a connection with the Creator, and through to the degree of the of gadlut in that connection, it must be built only in the right way, because it's built from the remnants of the shattering. And so all the data regarding how to build it exist there. From the shattering, we have all the conditions, all the data, we can attain all the understanding, understandings, discernments from it. The only thing we lack is the upper light. Something towards which we can measure all the remnants of the shattering within us, and to give them the right form, meaning to see in them the right form of usage, opposite to how they exist in us.
2: Because a person cannot exit his nature, rather he is in the nature, and it determines his thoughts, his behavior, his desires, and the direction he's drawn to, and in what way he's drawn. The light that appears from afar, as surrounding light, operating upon the shattered vessels and the form that they're in after the shattering, because the light comes from the source to bestow, it illuminates upon the shattered vessels and gives them the understanding of what the gap between them and the surrounding light is. This gap, at first, all these discernments go through the same degrees of scrutiny called root 1, 2, 3, 4. At first, a person longs for the light. He thinks that through the light he can fill himself. He thinks that he'll be able to use spirituality for his own benefit in a regular way that he would use coarseness root 1 and 2, whereas in all the pleasures, both bodily ones and human ones even, he tried to acquire them and use them and exploit everything around him in this environment. And now also the spiritual environment that he's trying to attain, he hopes will be for his own use, for his own benefit. But the light which shines, it shines upon him in two opposite ways. Once, it awakens in a person a passion for the spiritual world and grows the desire to receive in a person. And once it shows him how this lust is not attainable for a person. And through these games that the light does with the vessels, a person begins to feel that in relation to spirituality, our relationship with spirituality should be different than the way one used their previous desires in this world in a disclosed manner that are before him in the form of the vessels of others and the pleasures in others. And the light teaches him that the true form of pleasure exists in a quality which is upon the light itself. This is considered that one receives a grace of holiness, a charm from above. This means that he sees how these vessels of his are growing, and the more they grow, they bring him more suffering. At which time he looks for ways to be saved from the suffering. And this means that the desire to receive for himself, he buries himself with his regular method of searching how to fill himself, and sees that the sufferings he's suffering, to the extent in which the desire to receive is bigger and cannot be filled, the sufferings he suffers are such that the desire to bestow can truly be as a salvation for him. My death would be better than my life. One cannot be saved from the big desire to receive, which is growing each time, and can't reach any pleasures by this desire, and can't rid himself from it. And therefore, he starts to want the vessels of bestowal. In this way, it would be possible to reach vessels of bestowal in ancient times, as Bala Sulam writes, when the desire to receive was not big. So through torments, through living a life of sorrow, eat bread and salt and water and lay on the ground and engage in Torah, You can reach the correction of the desire through habit. And in our state, where the desire to receive has already grown, then

0: By the light, without any suffering, we can bring to ourselves
1: to
0: teach our reason the understanding that this form of bestowal is preferable to the form of reception. But this is still as an awareness of running away from the suffering. And this is what a person learns naturally. But an additional thing that is here that wasn't there in previous times, where people suppress themselves in ways, subdue themselves in ways to reach resemblance with the Creator, is that we have, by awakening to a connection with the Creator, truly from the greatness of vessels of reception, which in our times are specifically beginning to rise from the shattering and demand the correction and filling. What is in us, in addition, is what the sages of the Gemara corrected, which Bala Sulam writes in the introduction to Tess, which is that we have the reforming light, that we can use the force of the light itself, which brought us, not for us to long for vessels of bestowal because we want to be saved from the troubles we have with our vessels of reception, but rather for us to long for them specifically also because of the greatness, importance, uniqueness that we have in this concept of bestowal, meaning that the light brings us the greatness of the source. Just like in four phases of direct light, where the light that filled phase one brings phase one, the understanding of who phase root is, and also phase wanted to be similar to her and made herself into phase two. So it turns out that what we need to correct with you now is our relationship with the Creator, to come closer to Him, adhere to Him, which only through equivalence of form can happen, and this is what we can do by the reforming light. And this is something we can achieve, to attain through the work and the study from the correct books and in the group, under all the conditions which include within them all the degrees of coarseness of root 1, 2, 3, and 4. It then turns out that the same vessels in which the shattering took place, meaning the vessels of phase 3 and 4 of coarseness, the shattering upon the first four kings in the degree of 4 of coarseness of the light of Chokhmah, the shattering of the second four angel kings that were about 3 of coarseness, called the light of Chasadim, which is also not Chasadim, it's only called that way. But we need to learn exactly what the light of Chasadim can't have a shattering after all. So we mostly have to work on these two discernments. It follows that to reach the work in these great degrees of coarseness, we have to prepare our work on the plane of this work as well, as these degrees shattered as well and belong to the same level of the shattering. And these degrees of root 1 and 2, and how to arrange them for the matter of correction, is considered

0: for the sake of his nearing the Creator. In beastly pleasures, we understand what a person's body demands. In pleasures of money, honor, and knowledge, we have work already towards the society. This is work in which a person certainly also on these degrees must arrange his attitudes towards these pleasures of money, honor, and knowledge, which is considered that at first he works with, let's say, with money, with maser, and then leaves only what's necessary for himself, and as it's written by Bala Sulam in the giving of the Torah, he spreads it to the whole world, meaning in order to bring the whole world to its corrected state, closer to the Creator. Yes, in dissemination of the wisdom of Kabbalah, what we perform and don't use, what we do. In honor, then he already does this in his near society, in lowering himself and growing the character of the society in his eyes in order to receive the recognition of the importance of the Creator from the society. And in knowledge, by longing to know spirituality, the upper world, the Creator, his nature, he arranges it such that he wants to engage in this in order to reach bestowal to the Creator. By the upper light that will awaken as a result of the study. It turns out the entire spirituality of a person is clothed in this world and that which is around him, in his attitudes towards this world, either through his beast, which gives it what it needs and does not take into consideration to anything beyond that, or the human in him and his relationship to the environment in which he wants to use others and the society and everything in order to address all his forces and all his qualities to a mutual connection with the Creator. This means that all the consequences of the shattering that are in him as results of the shattering in a form of, in order to receive, he inverts them to in order to bestow. This means that anyone who is sorry for the ruin of Jerusalem, Jerusalem is called the Ir Shalem, a complete fear. Complete fear means the degree of, that Malchut, which reached the degree of Binah and was shattered, and is in the opposite state of connection, Binah and Malchut, and the intention in order to receive. So whoever is sorry about that state comes from his sorrow, from his work, to the joy of Jerusalem, where he corrects the vessels and fills them with lights, such that this vessel, with the intention in order to bestow, is filled with lights, and this is giving towards the Creator. The joy of Jerusalem, meaning a complete city, a complete vessel, in complete fear, in faith, and this means the quality of Bina upon all of Malchut. And all these discernments, the shattered Jerusalem, as well as the built Jerusalem, are actually the two sides, the ends of the path that a person has to go through during the time that he's in this world, in this life, clothed in this body, and from it reveal all the discernments on the way. Any questions? Yes.
1: After Bina was mixed with Malchut, it's still regarded

0: Is the created being being existence from absence?
1: You're asking. We have a desire to receive, as we learn, which was created existence from absence. Since the Creator has no desire to receive, only the desire to bestow. And we have in our foundation the desire to receive. That's us. The desire to bestow, which we acquire, is not the desire to bestow from the Creator. I can't cut His quality from the Creator and join it to me. There's no such thing. It's nature. But when the Creator bestows to me, with His bestowal upon me, just as a great one bestows upon a small one, He changes me to such an extent with His bestowal that my desire to receive becomes similar to Him. Similar to Him. It's not that it becomes a desire to bestow, but rather He makes His external actions as if it's a desire to bestow, and you can't distinguish between them. Rather, only if we look at who He is from within, either the Creator, which is the desire to bestow, and within and without, there's the same form, same quality, or the created being, who has the quality of the desire to receive naturally and within Him, and on the outside, it was inverted and took upon itself the form externally as the desire to bestow. The desire to bestow that a person acquires upon his desire to receive is not existence from absence, it's existence from existence. Yes, he received it from the Creator. He learned from the Creator how to behave with his desire to receive, to see it like a desire to bestow. But when he acquires this external form, he is rewarded with all there is in the desire to bestow. He becomes truly similar, not by the actions. It's called, from your actions we know you. We have also come to the inner understanding of who the Creator is, to the inner attainment of who the Creator is, meaning to us the true stature or standing like the Creator. But with that, the desire to receive remains existence from absence and will never disappear. We can't talk with you without the framework of time that the desire to receive at one point wasn't, and then the Creator created it, and then He corrupted it, and then corrected, and then it reaches the final correction. Meaning, in relation to us, we examine it as if we're going it up on this axis of time and history and in the past and the future. We're going to reach final correction and then we'll be similar to the Creator and so on. We look at it as something that is going by and changing the forms and once it was and once it wasn't. And in truth, spirituality is above time. And as we speak, without, from the lack of time that it's happening or not happening, in spirituality there is no such thing. In spirituality, everything is simply in one state, and you can't say that there is time. There is no time. We can't grasp this today in truth, but although there's such a thing that we talk about, meaning existence from absence, meaning once it wasn't, and then it became existence, but before it was absence, meaning it wasn't. But how could it be, if not according to the axis of time, that it wasn't and there is? Rather, exists eternally, both this and that, together. We can't, with our minds, we're not capable, which is made of one quality, the quality of Malchut, and also corrupted. We can't grasp this. This thing comes in accordance with how we correct our vessels. Then from our vessels, we will understand that this thing altogether, these spiritual concepts are, they exist above time. And we, when these corrected qualities are built in us, will also live according to these corrected qualities above time. And then we won't have to explain to one another what that is. But that would simply be the form of our life, such an attitude towards life. By a person correcting his vessel, he's rewarded with the feeling that there's no time, that there's no life and death, that there's a certain eternal flow until one reaches to the state where there's no flow altogether, that everything is simply one and eternal. And this is something we should reach already here in this world. According to the corrections within us, we will feel, and this is how we will live. In truth, our life altogether is a result of our inner feeling. Life, death, ascends, descends, exists, doesn't exist. In accordance with how a person reaches being similar to the Creator, he stops thinking about himself or feeling that he is existing or not. He rises to eternality and all these questions disappear. Is it existence from absence? Existence from existence? These are things that only now exist in us, these questions. Yes.
0: Abash writes in the article that if a person takes qualities from a friend, so to speak, and he raises a prayer, then he writes, he asks, what does it mean to take qualities from the Creator, the qualities of the Creator, and work with them? What does it mean?
1: How does a person take the qualities of the Creator and begin to work with them? The qualities of the Creator come to us by the reforming light. We ourselves, who are in shattered qualities, both Malchut and Bina, cannot understand from this how to work with an opposite form that we have in us. Oppositeness is also not attained unless by presenting the oppositeness. What is the opposite? By me seeing the black, it won't come to me some attainment in white and a desire for it to be white. I need to see the difference between them, to recognize the difference, and then to compare them within my vessels. And from this comparison, this emotional comparison, this intellectual comparison, accordingly, I will advance to one of those forms, either black or white. Hence, even though we are in the shattering, and we have vessels of Malchut and vessels of Bina in the manner of in order to receive, but we can't understand from this what the form of bestowal is. It's simply not given to us. We maybe sometimes feel the extent in which we don't understand what in order to bestow is. And that's already a great revelation that's given to us. That means that the light is beginning to illuminate from above as light, as its quality. Not something that kind of draws us through pleasures, that shows us that there's a pleasure for us. But rather it already shows us outside of the pleasure what he is for us, and also who he is, meaning the Creator is showing us his characteristics. And this is already a great revelation, and then we see how despicable we are and how immersed we are in order to receive. This revelation that comes to a person comes in accordance with the extent in which a person prepares himself to demand from the upper light. What does he want to receive from it? If he chases the pleasures in the upper light and spirituality, then in order to correct it and perform a correction on the path, in the direction, then the upper light illuminates in place of pleasures, sufferings. And he begins to aim a person more correctly this way, so that a person won't long for the pleasures, but rather search what else I could long for. I feel sorrow. And then the light starts to show a person that besides suffering and pleasure, there is something more exalted. This is the quality of bestowal. The Creator Himself, His attribute, His quality.
0: And this is how He directs us to demand of Him not the spiritual pleasure that we imagine in our beastly vessels, which is a pleasure similar to what we have in this world. But in this way, the light teaches us to understand that the real pleasure is in acquiring the quality of bestowal. That one who acquires this quality in itself, this is already pleasure, because this is already the form of the Creator. In this world, we think that there is a desire, and in the desire, there's pleasure. Two things. And that's really the way it is in the will to receive. In the will to receive, this is how it really happens. But in the desire to bestow, it's not like that. The desire to bestow itself is pleasure. But because a person builds his desire to bestow on top of the will to receive, so here we're talking about degrees of correction. To what extent a part of the will to receive participates in being similar to the giver. And as we learn, the main thing is the vessels. The upper light is in complete rest. Therefore, a person should yearn for the right vessels, the right sensation that should be in him each time toward the Creator. And the beginning of the correction is called everyone who mourns Jerusalem, meaning when a person understands what is his mourning, what exactly he is mourning, what discernments is it that's called Jerusalem and the ruin of Jerusalem? What is actually that spiritual concept we have to mourn, meaning that this is what I want to exist in me correctly, right? If a person builds such a vessel, then of course nothing more is required from the person. And then he is rewarded with this vessel being corrected according to the extent of the sorrow in him, because the extent of his sorrow is already directed against his ego, against the will to receive in him, against all the qualities that are called the actual ruined Jerusalem. And when he regrets it, that sorrow, we call it raising man. So he is rewarded with the light correcting his man from above, and he will have the correction of the screen on the vessels that regret that they are ruined, that they are in the desire in order to receive.
1: So from our state, it needs to be the right desire? What do we need to ask for?
0: We need to regret two things. To regret being in broken vessels, meaning that we think and yearn to satisfy only ourselves, one. And two, that we need to increase in us the greatness of the Creator, the greatness of the quality of bestowal. that the greatness of the quality of bestowal should bring

0: us yearning for the built Jerusalem. So it's not enough to regret the bad situation. We also have to yearn for the good situation, good state. It's work according to two records that should be in us. Records of coarseness and records of clothing. A record of the light of the vessel and a record of the light. Record of the vessel is what state the vessel is in compared to where it should be. And the record of the light is the extent to which my relation to the Creator should be that the Creator is the ideal and the most perfect, complete.
1: If the quality of bestowal is pleasure in and of its own, so what is her filling?
0: Again?
1: If the quality of bestowal is pleasure herself, then what's her filling?
0: The filling of the quality of bestowal is bestowal. Nothing more. You don't need anything else. If I bestow, this is my pleasure. This is my pleasure. Except, of course, in order to be on the degree of the giver, I have to know to whom I am bestowing, how he enjoys my bestowal. I have to incorporate within me his vessels, his deficiencies. I have to unite with the Creator and acquire from him all his vessels, all the pleasures he derives from filling me. It's a baby that reaches the degree of the mother and feels all the things that are in the mother toward him, both in vessels and in pleasures, the way she feels towards him when he receives everything from her and enjoys her 100%. In other words, by the created being wanting to give back to the Creator that pleasure, even as a little one, he must know and know the Creator as great in all the greatness of the Creator. So, it seems to us like the quality of bestowal, he gives, and that's it. He doesn't think of anything. On the contrary, the form of bestowal obligates a person to reach huge vessels. And the form of reception isn't, because in reception, the minute he receives, the vessels are blocked and they don't need any more. I'm happy, I'm content. He begins to be afraid that it will disappear. The vessel is blocked by the pleasure he wanted, and with greater pleasure, if it doesn't awaken, then that's it. So it's actually the quality of bestowal that obligates a person to grow indefinitely, without any boundary, constantly, and to constantly be in an ascent.
1: So how does he keep the greatness of the Creator all the time?
0: How does he maintain the greatness of the Creator in his eyes all the time when he grows? By growing with the vessels of the Creator. He wants to feel how the Creator, what he prepares, what he enjoys, and how he is organized towards me. He acquires from the Creator his vessels and my vessels. He doesn't have any vessels. What vessels are there in the created being besides a point in the heart? All the greatness, the gadlut, the adulthood of Malchut, beyond the point in the heart is only through the calculation with the giver.
1: How does this correct the shattering?
0: What are we talking about? We're talking about the evolution of that phase one. That phase one in the four phases of direct light, how it develops. What is its size, its greatness? Its greatness is the greatness of her recognition of the giver. It's a qualitative growing in understanding, in enlightenment, in understanding, not in the size of the vessel, in terms of tons or In spirituality, there's no such thing as wanting 1 gram, 2 grams, 3 grams of the same thing. I want something which is a point from one pleasure. And more than if it's more than that, I want it deeper, a deeper kind of pleasure, greater, more complex, more connected with the giver. Because all the pleasures, besides the pleasures that are at the point, which are bodily and human pleasures, besides these tiny pleasures, all the other pleasures come through the giver, through my connection with the Creator. They come because I'm close to Him. Let's put it this way. You were taken to serve in a palace as a cleaner, and you were given some tiny salary so you would sustain yourself alive. And the rest of the pleasures are the more you recognize where you are, what important the place is where you are. So by exalting the place where you work and its importance you get from it, and we see it in our world too. It's the way it is. There are people who say are next to the government, right? So they don't get a salary. They get the importance, the feeling of the importance, of pleasure, of what they belong to, that they are superior to the rest of the people. Yes, where are they? Where they work? What they belong to? So you can compare that to what happens to us with pleasures above this world. All those pleasures come through the greatness of the Creator in our eyes. And the rest of the pleasures that we have through the body or through our society to receive, meaning through the environment, this world, is pleasures that are like a dot, like a payment of, let's say, $100 that you get in your job, and that's it, which you settle for. You suffice for that. And you should really suffice for that and not demand more. Any other demand is through the importance of where you work, what you belong to. And there, if you really increase the importance of that place, you have infinite pleasures. It's all a matter of importance. You can be next to the king, and these $100, you don't even count them. His importance fills you. Because you feel how much you are. He who is adhered to the complete is complete. In corporeality too, in the ego, we see that it's working. And we don't need a great salary, a high salary. In this world too, in that case, a person is required to be loyal. That's the payment from a person for being permitted, for being given the sensation of belonging to great thing, such as the government, right? The laws are opposite, meaning in terms of how we use them, but it's the same laws.
1: So the shattering of the correcting of the shattering is only a means to reach the greatness of the Creator?
0: All the shattering is because of the lack of recognition of the greatness. And its whole correction is in recognizing the greatness, because the screen, which we call the intention to bestow, is built in us as a result of the glory of the Lord, to the extent that I respect Him more than myself, more than my will to receive. To the extent that I value Him more than myself, in importance, in greatness, exaltedness, power. So it's all a matter of my relation. In my eyes, He and I. Yes.
1: Let's say we see the greatness of the Creator. You can really see how we don't perceive Him, how eternal He is and how great. Let's say we see the greatness of His actions. But How can you see the greatness of the intentions?
0: How can we see the greatness of the intentions? The greatness of the intentions is a result of the greatness of the Creator. We cannot measure the intentions themselves. We can only measure them according to... Basically, you're saying this. How do I measure the light as great or small? Because the intention is the light. I can measure it only according to the vessels. I have no other way. The more the vessels can join the intention to bestow, the more the left line can incorporate in the right line. This is actually my ability to be in the intention. I measure everything according to the vessels. The light, I don't even know what it is. I have some phenomenon in the vessels which I call light. That's it. So all our work is through the vessels.
2: Huh?
1: The light is an action, no? The light is his intention and his action.
0: I don't understand what you're asking. You're saying words that are... I don't understand. The light is the act. I don't understand.
1: When I see the greatness of the Creator and I look at his actions, then his actions is the light that...
0: I don't understand what you're saying. Listen to what you're saying. When I look at the greatness of the Creator and his actions, who's looking? How is he looking? I don't understand these words. What state you're talking about? Who's looking? Do you see? Are you impressed by it? I don't know what reality you're talking about. If you want to talk, to speak correctly, speak from within the vessels, first of all. That's it. Who is the Creator there?
1: The feeling of the light in the vessel is the feeling of the action of the Creator, no?
0: A vessel feels phenomena in it. These phenomena, it calls light. What are you asking about this?
1: If from the point of the vessel, it's actions or intentions. Let's say a friend, where I see him in corporality performing actions, and I see his actions, but his intentions, I don't know.
0: You see external actions of something. It may be people, or the society, or the world, or the Creator, never mind how we relate to it. You're saying you can see actions, and besides actions, there are also intentions, probably. But the intentions you do not see. So what are you asking?
1: If it's possible, meaning if we know of the greatness of the state of the state in general, we see the greatness of the actions, is it possible to come to a state where you see the greatness of the intentions, where you feel the greatness of the intentions, where the vessel feels the greatness of the intentions?
0: It's possible for the vessel to feel the greatness of the intentions according to the condition. By your actions, we know you. How can I value the mother who gives and gives and gives if I only receive and receive and receive, and I have no quality of bestowal in return? But when I myself begin to realize what it means to give, either because I grow and in a beastly way, the same desires awaken in me like the mother, so I begin to remember what the mother did for me, now I recognize how much she loves me, how much what she did what you did for me and her intentions. I can know someone's intentions only because I will have the same intentions. In the will to receive, there cannot be adhesion. Each one with his own will to receive. And each one is permanent within his own will to receive, unchanging. Now, the will to bestow, which is called the intention on top of the will to receive, this does change. And by changing my intention, which is called desire to bestow, which I change, I can understand the other, understand his intentions. Now, in the Creator, there are no intentions and actions. But with toward us, it can be his action can seem bad, and afterwards we realize that his intentions are revealed to us as good because we attain them through our vessels, because our feeling is divided into a vessel and intention. The act can be reception, but the intention is bestowal, and the manner of the act is as bestowal. When we are seemingly in two opposite parts, can be opposite from each other. In the Creator, there's no such thing. But because we perceive from Him in our vessels, but come from Him, we also divide.
2: The topic of the conversation is free choice. Indeed, this question is the main question. Whether we are truly free or not. Could be that to a certain degree yes, and a certain degree not. Who is the one who is asking who is free and who isn't? I don't think the steel is asking about it, or the vegetative, or the animate. The question whether one is free or not is asked by someone who is truly in development, who might be free. Otherwise, it is impossible and he will have a lack for it, a need. We see in nature that all in all of nature is a system of laws. A system. Of constant, determined laws. Who govern everything. And if we do not understand, or do not know, or yet not familiar with them, it doesn't change what is happening in nature. Rather, to the extent that we are advancing in the research of nature, we see how everything is part of that law and everywhere. All in all, we are in a very deterministic, absolute network. Therefore, if this is the case, then how could it be that there'll be any freedom? And in what? We are also learning from the wisdom of Kabbalah that before the creatures were created and they emanated, were emanating, they were an upper light fulfilling the whole of reality. And when appeared in his desire to create, then he created the creatures in his desire, in his force, in his nature and his qualities, and gave the creature a certain quality, and then the creature exists in it, and basically everything exists in the absolute attitude between the creator and the creature, between the light and the vessel. And from those two opposite forces, everything exists. Therefore, how come something evolve coincidentally? Not determined that it could be one way or the other, that might be changed by the lower creature. It could be that the creature can be created in a way that he doesn't know about what is happening. Simply hide part of reality from him. And then he will think that he is acting freely. And then he will struggle for his own freedom and will want to be in that illusion of freedom. However, that's how it is in respect to him. And above him, certainly the absolute laws would govern nature. Well, if this is the case, it is clear that in every degree, in respect to the creature, at that degree, you can build kind of a concealment so that not everything would be clear for him. And then accordingly, he would think that he is free, more or less, is ruling more or less, and so on and so forth. Just like a baby, when we leave him in his room, and he thinks, oh, mom isn't here now, I'm free. And he's going wild in his room. But the mother knows about him and look at him and controlling the situation from far. However, he doesn't know. Well, if we can be in that state, that's understandable. And indeed, we cannot understand being free, of being seemingly beyond the laws of nature. And can determine anything here, like truly determining a certain form or development or a summary of states, actions. It is not clear how such question can exist, that we seemingly are free. If there's none else but him, and how can such question be that there's none else but him? On the other hand, we see that the Creator have created in us a very strong urge for freedom, for free choice, for independence. What for? What are we profiting, gaining from that? When he created something, there's also a question. Why did he do it for? What does he get out of it? If he governs everything, and everything is under his influence, his control, what is the point of creating something, no matter what creature it is? As if there's no benefit from creation, if it is a consequence of the absolute creator. Then it's just like a little machine that behaves in a predetermined way, absolute way. What is the point in creating such thing? What is his purpose in creating such thing? Meaning here, there are questions that we certainly cannot solve. Also in perception of reality, when in the perception of the reality we are in, there's a question here, what reality we are, and in respect to whom that reality exists. Just like as we know that there is the aspect of time, that time could exist or not exist, that it is a relative thing, the movement, space, that nowadays these dimensions aren't absolute as they seems to us before. Then accordingly also the same term exists or does not exist in me. Also me, the I. Can you ask about that question? About that element? Is it an imagination? Moreover, freedom of choice? When we condense all those questions without entering all this philosophy, there's a lot of depth in it, and also the more we delve into it, the more we'll be able to come to a state of seeing that we come to questions over which we have no answers, because they require us to elevate above time, movement, and space, and existence of reality, and seeing our reality from above, from a different dimension. And also, who is determining the other dimension from which we are ruling? Also about it, there are questions. So if we don't delve into that, let's relate to that question, and we see to what extent we are governed. If we are turning to psychologists, they will explain to us that we are all in all performing inner commandments, orders that evolve in us, that are a byproduct of our genes or certain Shemot, that surface as a result of our inner states, that are images that are within, and we are realizing them, just like in the computer, also in us emerge all kind of reshimot, lists, records, and they require us to realize them. That in us, there is like a chain of data, And it evolves and open up, and new data surface into the understanding and recognition into my functionality, and out of this data, the body evolve, and my perception, and my behavior, basically everything. All in all, I'm a machine that execute a sequence of inner orders that in such way appear from within me and demand realization. We see it especially in people who are, say, twins. And all of a sudden, they're far from one another. To what extent they both exist in similar forms, how they are getting married, and how they're calling their wives and their kids and other names, how they're living in the same form of living in their house, their work, and so on and so forth. Accordingly, we can see to what extent these inner records within a person determine his whole life. If that is the case, then where is our free choice? There is no free choice. Meaning a person, the more he examines himself, he sees that he is not free. And the more we are advancing in technology and techniques, in consciousness, in development, we are more and more tending to agree with it through the data that we are not free. Nevertheless, in us, there is something that do not agree with it. Otherwise, what are we living for? Just to realize some inner existence in this piece of protein, in this body. And here comes the wisdom of Kabbalah and say, indeed, if we are existing in our life as we are now, as we know this form of life, this form of existence of this protein, we are indeed all in all marionettes, like puppets that are activated from above, from within, from the outside, no matter, but are entirely activated, and we have nothing that cannot be studied and being pre-known. Our lack of knowledge about a person does not allow us to see his whole picture from the beginning of his life to the end of his life in all the forms of behavior. And had we known about each and every one and about the whole of nature, all the laws, then it would have been clear for us that this picture is a completely, entirely determined picture in its development, in its existence, from the beginning till the end. Nevertheless, in a person, there is an additional development. And this development is in resembling the Creator, meaning to come to an additional dimension of his existence. In addition to the corporeal, protein, animalistic life, whereby beside that chain of Reshimot that evolves and shines to us the form of our life, to the extent that we feel it, this life, this existence, parallel to this chain of Reshimot, we have an additional chain of Reshimot, which develops, once developed, it brings us additional level of development. We call it spiritual development. It's just a name. And in that secondary development, there are also determined laws. The Shemot, the records are predetermined. There's nothing we can do. Certainly, there's nothing new about it. Only by the fact that on the part of man here, there could be a certain preparation whereby he can prepare himself for development and to see whether it is desirable or not. And by that, he determines his essence, his freedom. Because if the development is not compulsory, rather desirable, he feels himself free. He knows that he must develop. He knows that he must receive the next upcoming forms, which are all already exist in the Reshimo. However, his approach by wanting this development and choosing it in his own of his own accord, even though it did not exist, this attitude of him is provide him the sensation of freedom. And in that, he is starting to feel himself as that force that has created him, as that force that governs him, manages him, even though it is managing him on the essential level. And there's nothing false in that. Rather, the fact that a person can choose in advance a form which he will certainly come to it. However, he chooses that out of his own accord. That provides him with additional level of existence, which by then he's called not the holy animal, rather Adam. He's not an angel, rather he is Adam. And by that, he guards himself as existing of two qualities, evil and good, and he elects, he chooses between them, and by that, he guards himself to become within him included of different forms of creation and to rule these opposing forms and to build himself above it in his free choice in resembling the Creator. Precisely in being free and before the Creator determined his form, he by himself, he creates his form. This is called that he manages time or sanctified time even, as it is written. In that, he is realizing his freedom of choice. And this is what we gradually learning how to realize. It isn't a simple study because we are not learning it theoretically, rather within us we have to settle in and formulate those opposing forms, right and left, and for us to manage them, and being in the structure of reality between them. where both of them, right and left, come from above down, light and vessel, as the Creator created to start with, and between them, between the right and left, it is clear that there is a complete deterministic rule, because right, the light created the Kli and manages it without any question on this part of the

0: on the machine which you give it plus and minus and moves. The person takes this plus and minus and starting to see how can he move himself in order to receive the advanced forms resembling the Creator. And by that he's called Adam, because he is looking at the example of the Creator and then building himself accordingly. It is clear to him these forms he can receive. Nowhere else, it is clear to him that he has no choice about it. However, his choice is to elevate to a degree whereby these forms would be desirable by him, desires for him. Before the Creator obligates him. It turns out,
1: paradox.
0: Great paradox, whereby it's not like he's rushing to build himself before the Creator created him, and every time in a different form. Rather, the person is if determined in advance those forms that the Creator creates in him later on. A person does not building himself, rather he is only choosing the future forms and the Creator execute it, as if he, it's not like he's following the Creator, rather the Creator following him. And by that, he feels himself as the first one, in time, in movement, in place, in the new forms he acquires. Because indeed, in respect to him, nothing exists. Rather, he is building the whole of reality from those same two forces that exist in reality. However, he builds them with no advanced knowledge. Thus, advances. Bala Sulam writes about it in the short article called "Thou Shall Have Me From Behind and Before," that King David, who writes in this article in Psalms, you write that sentence from Psalms. He says that both from behind and before, you are building me, making me from both sides. You are determining my form, my whole form. However, I'm still feeling myself as existing and determining things. And on my part, I have a sensation that I lead you. Although on the other hand, it is clear to me that you are leading me. And to the extent that I enter the material, I see how in the beginning of creation, when there is still only a thought about creating this form of matter, this little desire to receive, everything was already clear then, and the whole process and my history and every detail and every step along my way. And on the other hand, when I exist, I determine that. And it is not clear to me all the way whether it is a dream, or illusion, or indeed the free

0: choice, because who knows on a higher degree whether I will reveal that I'm activated and then that I'm feeling. Meaning, when we take off all those exalted things from above down to us, and I have not touched even 1% of that question about freedom of choice. Then if we go in a more concrete way, where is the free choice? So the free choice can be for us only where the struggle between good and evil that is between us, where the Creator bring us the blows, and then we obligatory run into his side, what he chooses as good, because he gives me presents, and I need to be to choose by the blow what is good, where the blow chooses not me, and thus humanity accordingly advances into everything. To date, we're still developing like that, that all in all, when I'm choosing what is good and what is bad, who is choosing? The blow or the reward. This is more pleasant, this is less pleasant. So what is there to choose in here? Nothing. Only to feel, where is it better and where is it worse, and that's it. Meaning I don't have any choice here. Only have when I'm weighing one versus the other, and in that I already chosen. Meaning there's an instrument here, like balance, that chooses this one way more, this one way less, and that's it. Rather, the free choice is not in such form, obviously, as existing like that.
1: Rather, this is what we try to understand, but we're incapable of. That the true choice, that means above reason. Faith above reason. Faith above reason. I have to reach a state where I act against my reason. Against this balance of what good is, what bad is, the way I see it. And I choose another scrutiny. That my analysis is not according to the good and bad, the way I'm built like. I don't want to be a beast that simply feels the way it does and acts the way it does. Rather, precisely, especially above this balance, there is an ability to choose a higher degree. How can it be done? And here again, we come to a state that instead of me choosing something for my own benefit, I can choose what is for the benefit of the environment. Against my choice. If I exit myself, if I come out of myself, and if I begin to choose for the benefit of the environment, for the collective, for the whole, by doing so, I develop in me a completely different mechanism of choice, of determining the situation. of the result. So the formula is not predetermined. It's not clear in advance according to the good and bad in me which is registered. Rather, to the extent that I understand the environment, to the extent that I'm acting in its favor and transcend above my own benefit, I truly choose things which are higher than myself. And by doing so, I am free, free from my own machine, free from my beast. Therefore, the connection with the environment, which is advancing towards the Creator, and through the connection with it, I find a form which is similar to the Creator. And that gives me the only form of freedom. And that form is called Neshama, a soul. And I build that form by myself. From my choice, from the choices that I make, which are for the benefit of society, for the benefit of others, which are higher than me, which is opposed to my own benefit. By doing so, I begin to build an image, and I keep adding more information to that image, and that image is free and it exists. And this is something that I build, that I collect. And this is something completely free, above all these beastly discernments, in this balance which were created in me as a data I cannot escape from. But I have found an opening to rise above it. And that is what the Zohar is talking about. It says that truly, our choice is either to remain a beast or to build from ourselves Adam, a human being which is similar to the Creator. And this is something we build especially by exiting ourselves, exiting that beast. And when we come out to the society, exiting ourselves to the society, that means that we procreate Adam, a human being, from ourselves, and this is how we advance.

0: have to be short here because these are very wide, very broad, very rich concepts. But still, we should have a little bit of a taste. What does the wisdom of Kabbalah give us if we will see ourselves not as merely bodies being activated by nature, a little bit of protein, a little bit of electricity, and something that exists for a while in such a way, and then it dies. Rather, the wisdom of Kabbalah, it gives me an opportunity in this short time of the existence of this protein body with a little bit of electricity in it, to exit it and to build an image which is above it, where I will exist in that image, which will be similar to the Creator, that will exist forever and truly be free. So let's see what the Zohar say about that. Okay, so we're in the booklet of the convention in page 112, Righteous and the Wicked, Adam 438. So again, Zohar talks about men, where everything happens, because in the perception of reality, although it seems to me that you exist and the world exists and the Creator exists and everything exists, everything exists in me, in my conscience, in my imagination, in my senses, and not outside of it. I don't know if anything exists outside of it. Perhaps it's only a dream, what I'm feeling, and perhaps it's a dream inside a dream. I don't know. I know only one thing. I'm working with what I have inside of me. So therefore, the Zohar says in advance, man is a small world. He has to see himself that everything exists within him, in his consciousness. Here in the back of the mind, it is as if we have a screen, like in a movie screen, and on that screen, this is where we see the whole world, which we think is before us, big world where everything exists. But eventually, the Zohar says, see what Kabbalists wrote 2,000 years ago in such a simple, plain way. This is all an illusion. Nothing exists outside of you. Everything exists only in you, inside your desire. This is where you feel everything. If the desire would have changed, then you would have seen a different picture, different world, all the images, all the figures, all the forms, everything would have changed, because everything is a result from your senses, from your substance, from your will to receive. Righteous and a wicked. A righteous is judged by the good inclination. A righteous is judged by the good inclination. An evil one is judged by the evil inclination. An intermediate, both judge him. So he exists from both. Every person has both a wicked and a righteous, and also intermediate. One who is from the tree of life, which extends from Zer Anpin, is not judged at all, for he has no evil inclination. He is a complete righteous. How can there be such a thing? That he doesn't have an evil inclination. We're all come from that. He corrected him and moved it to the good side, similar to the Creator, and that makes him a complete righteous. Therefore, he's called a complete righteous because he completed his correction and turned every evil into goodness. This is a righteous who is happy, and there is no good except the Torah, as it is written, "For I give you good doctrine, do not forsake my teaching." He turned his will to receive by the life similar to the light, and make it similar to the light, and then he is in the equivalence of form with him. So, and the righteous who is suffering is from the tree of knowledge of good and evil, Malchut. So he still has both evil and good. Therefore, on the one hand, he's called a righteous, and on the other hand, he feels bad. He is called righteous because he is suffering, which is the evil inclination. But because the good inclination governs him, he is called a righteous who is suffering, for he suffers under its authority, although he restricted it, but it still exists in him. We learn that on the path when we correct ourselves, there are different discernments. We begin with not knowing who we are, what we are. We begin to open ourselves up and to see that we're all exists in our ego. That's not that bad. We might say, all of us, this is nature. Until we determine that we begin to see it through the light that comes from the Creator, how opposite it is to the Creator, and then we determine that this is evil. And then we begin to change that evil and turn it into good. But in turning it into good, there are situations where we only restrict the utilization in our ego. And that means that he's a righteous who is suffering because we only restrict the ego. And on the next step, then we correct that ego and we turn it into goodness. That is called a righteous who feels happy. Who feels happy? Adam 4:39. A wicked who is happy. The Torah is called good. He is called evil because he rose to being a Rosh in his evil inclination. And the good is under his dominion, as a slave under his master. And even though a wicked is crowning the righteous, and a complete righteous can punish him, it is not good to punish the righteous too. This is so because since that good one is under the feet of the wicked, he must not be punished, for perhaps he will repent and overcome his inclination, and the evil inclination will be dust under his feet. He gives us all the chain of how we correct ourselves. He says the following, that in the beginning we come to the wisdom of Kabbalah, meaning to the device, to the means through which we can change something. So by this we want to use it in order to feel good for our ego's sake, and then it is as if we're acting, operating in order to acquire money, respect, control, knowledge. And then we see how it can be for my own benefit, this whole thing of spirituality. Like in everything else I touch in this world, I see how useful it can be for me. And then doesn't matter that I treat it in such a way, as long as we have patience. Gradually, my engagement, my dealing with the wisdom of Kabbalah still brings me gradually, step by step, perhaps after many years, but it brings me eventually to the feeling that I'm not using what I have in the wisdom of Kabbalah in such a way. Perhaps I need to change myself for this purpose that the wisdom of Kabbalah is talking about. Not to use it for my own advantage, rather to use myself for its advantage, and then I will gain something eternal and whole, and not something into this temporary short life of ours. This inversion, when it happens, that truly makes a person happy. Unfortunately, many people run away before and leave their engagement in the wisdom of Kabbalah. So what is he saying? There is a wicked who feels bad, there is a righteous who feels good, feels happy, there is a righteous who's suffering, a righteous who's happy, but eventually, through this development of four steps of righteous and wicked, who's suffering or happy, we come to the corrected state, and it's impossible to jump through, to skip these situations.
1: Yes, item 440. From the perspective of the wicked, who is happy, divinity lies as it is written, and undercovered his feet and lay down. And a maidservant that is heir to her mistress, a maidservant of the evil inclination. The evil inclination is a male, for whom it is said, I will not give my glory to another. And but the layman who comes near shall be put to death, meaning in such way person advances and acquire under his governance all the evil in him. Let's move to leaders of the world. So we are in page 107, leaders, world leaders. Item 94, page 107, world leaders. That which has been already and that which will be. That which has been already before the Creator created His world, He created worlds and destroyed them. This is the breaking of the vessels. Meaning, this is preparation for this world, where the Creator created the complete whole state. As we build a Lego or puzzle for a kid, we draw a nice picture, and then we break it into pieces and give him all the pieces to arrange them together, to put them together. So what's the benefit in it? Give him a nice, complete picture. No, because by constructing it, he acquires wisdom. He's starting to understand why was it done, what's in it, what parts, why are they connecting in such way. If we're speaking of the true puzzle of life, what we're about to put together, then through that we acquire the mind of the Creator, because in this puzzle, in these parts that we're putting together, He broke them, He inserted them from the complete state, and when we complete the complete state out of those pieces, we are learning about the wholeness and oneness of the whole creation, and also about the one who made it. Why did he do it? For why reason, and in what mind? So I'm ascending in a degree when completing that puzzle to his degree, the one who made that puzzle. Continuing reading. Finally, the Creator desired to create this world and consulted with the Torah, meaning from Him everything is made. And until we will complete the puzzle, we must reincarnate in this world and live in it. And he consulted with the Torah, the middle line. Then he was corrected in his corrections, decorated in his decorations, and created this world. As we spoke, what is the middle line? Where I have all the matter of creation, all the evil, the ego on the left side. I have all the light and the force of the Creator, which I received through the group and through the studying, the Kabbalah on the right line. And then by the light, I'm starting to correct the matter. I'm correcting from both sides. I'm constructing something corrected called the middle line. And then everything that exists in this world was before him at the time of creation and was established before him. Item 95. All the leaders of the world in every generation stand before the Creator in their forms before they come into the world. Even all the souls of people, before they come to the world, are engraved before Him in the heaven, in the very same form they have in this world. And all that they learn in this world, they know before they come into the world. And we learn that all this is in those who are true righteous, where, of course, everything is predetermined, as it is said, the final act in the preliminary thought, is the Creator has no matter, and it does not need time or building something to be pre-prepared. Rather, in Him all that is already pre-existing. We learn that in the introduction to the Book of Zohar in the state A, B, and C, whereby there is no difference in respect to the upper one, and in general in respect to any upper degree, everything that is done in the lower degree, whereby it is managed by time and actions, past, future, and present. In the higher degree, there is no time. It is all as if in one state. And that's on the part of the Creator, on the higher degree. However, once we ascend from one degree to the next, we are also ascend from one dimension of time to another dimension of time. And this is how we become above time. Therefore, for us, that free choice executed or performed in terms of time, movement, and space in acquiring the next degree, meaning we are always in acquiring the dimension, the higher dimensions. Regrettably, our language is not sufficient to pass that feeling, to express maybe this feeling. Maybe we'll move to questions. There's a wonderful pieces from the Zohar here, but never mind. Let's hear your questions. Please. Hello, Rav.
2: My question is, are the 600,000 souls that constitute the nation of Israel a group, just as the 10 Kabbalists that wrote the Zohar were a group? And if so, why is not the emphasis of our studying on the Torah, as it seems that that was the more effective way of getting a larger number of people into spirituality? Thank you.
3: השאלה היא, האם המושג של 600,000 של האומה הישראלית זה בעצם קבוצה, כמו הקבוצה של רבי שמעון, ואם ככה, אז למה אנחנו בעצם לא מתמקדים בלימוד התורה? כי בעצם נראה שזה היה האמצעי הכי אפקטיבי להביא לקבוצה את התיקון הזה.
4: אני מצטער, אבל נראה לי...
1: I'm sorry, but it seems to me like a great confusion. First of all, the Torah and the wisdom of Kabbalah are one of the same. Torah is a mean for correcting man, as it is written, I've created evil inclination, I've created Torah as a spice. Meaning what reforms the person, that light that appears by the... actions of man, by the work in the group, by dissemination, by the studying, by all kind of actions, social actions, the light that appears consequently is called Torah. Torah is the light. Light, instructions. From the word instructions. I don't know what you mean by studying. Studying meaning to learn from this light what it does and to follow those same acts of bestowal. This is one thing. The light that comes to us comes from what is called the upper Zohar, Zirayla, from a state called Arich Anpin, the head of Atzilut. And the intensity of that light is called 600,000. Shishim ribo. It is its intensity. And we are not speaking of quantity here. Ziranpin is 60. It has six sefirot chagat nehi. Each one, its intensity is 10. Once ascending to Ishsut, then to Abanima, and then to Arichanpin, then it becomes up to 60 times 10,000. This is called Shishim Ribo, or 600,000. Meaning, this is the intensity from which we receive the light that corrects us. And we have to come to it, meaning to receive from it the light, and the light would certainly reform us. Please.
5: Hello, Rob. Everybody. Sorry. My name is Dean. I'm from the island of Manhattan.
3: Shalom Rav, shalom lekulam, kolam li Dean, ani Manhattan.
5: Rav, before I ask a question, I want to say, and it's not even my words, but I agree with it 100%. Our generation is very lucky and extremely grateful to have a teacher like you.

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1: Our generation is the first Kabbalistic generation on a global scale in the world, and I feel that this generation, our generation, carries a huge responsibility for everything that is going to happen in Kabbalah in the future, say 200 years from now.
0: הדור שלנו בעצם אני מרגיש ככה שהוא הדור הראשון שיש לו בעצם הולך להיות בהשפעת חוכמת הקבלה ברמה גלובלית ויהיה לו השפעה על כל מה שיקרה ב-200 שנה הקרבות.
1: 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In fact, I do it all the time, unless there is a correct environment that pulls you back in.
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1: What steps do we take as students right now to make sure that in the future, say 200 years from now, our future generations will be studying true, authentic Kabbalah and living it? Thank you.
0: אז מה אנחנו יכולים לעשות עכשיו כדי לוודא שב-200 שנה קרובות, נגיד בעתיד, הילדים והצאצאים שלנו ילמדו קבלה בצורה הנכונה והכל יהיה מתוקן?
2: אנחנו צריכים...
3: We need, first and foremost, certainly to correct ourselves. And our plan, already in the new months, is to develop virtual internet studying for kids and for adults across the whole world, to open up classes, studying classes, which is the structure of man, to be, how to become man, whereby truly from very little young age up to adulthood like us, every person would be able to advance and realize himself. We're speaking of the whole world here. And also, as we spoke today, that we are intending to make a specific software of the virtual group, meaning the world group, that will be based on a special program which will be like a simulator which will assist each and every one of us to practice correctly in every free moment and to advance in self-building and free choice, as we learn. This is our plan for the near future. And I hope that within the coming 6 months, we will see it working through the internet. Please.
4: Hello. Is free choice the world of speed?
0: Barry, come again. The world of what?
4: Speed.
0: Okay. האם הבחירה החופשית זה בעצם העולם המהיר?
3: Free choice is in advance to locate the form of the Creator and to build oneself according to that form which I find myself, which I'm searching myself, which I myself located. I am elevating myself above my mind and intellect, my animalistic mind and intellect. I'm searching for that character that can be as a higher to me, upper one. as much as I would be able to depict for myself what could the upper one be, and to build myself accordingly. This is what is called the Creator. The Creator are two words in Hebrew. Bo or eh, come and see. When I myself creating the Creator, it doesn't exist. I am creating it, that form. And if that form has existence, then I succeeded. Afterwards, there's more and more and more. Until we come to a certain form, it is an absolute, complete, whole form. I don't know it. I'm not familiar with it quite. We need all of us together to build it up, and all of us reach that form. Then it is called that there will be truly adhesion of the creature in the Creator, in a state called Malchut of Ein Sof. Meaning, we are constantly building reality by ourselves, within us, and advance in those forms. This is our realization according to the wisdom of Kabbalah.
5: Hello, Rav. I'm Jesse from Denver, Colorado. I'm totally blind. My question is this. When I'm with the friends here, they see for me. They give me their vision. And when I'm studying with the friends, whether it's Zohar or whatever, especially Zohar, I perceive that when I understand something, it's because they understand it first and have given me the understanding. Is this the correct spiritual way to approach as a metaphor, to use my blindness as a metaphor for working with the friends, and they see before I see and give their vision to me? Thank you.
0: Shuel Jesse, from Denver, Colorado. Jesse is blind and completely, and he Shuel, he says that בזמן שהוא נגיד נמצא פה גם כן, אז הוא מרגיש שכביכול הוא רואה דרך החברים. ובכלל הוא אומר בלימוד, ובמיוחד בלימוד הזוהר, הוא משתדל כאילו להבין דרך 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
3: He's very right. This is exactly how the perception of reality is, as we spoke. I can see, if I'm alone, only in our five corporeal senses, in it I see a very limited reality. If I can identify reality through external senses, meaning through the senses of others, of the society, I'm acquiring hearing, sight, smell, taste, and touch of the society, which are called Keter Chochma Bina Ziran Pinin Malchut. What's the difference? That what I feel through them is above my ego. And then I'm not limited. All of a sudden, I discover that also in myself, within me, which I thought it is a sight, smell, touch, and smell, that's also not in the ears, nose, tongue, and hands, say, that also prior, I had the same senses. However, in an egoistic manner, when I use them, then I call them sight, hearing, taste, smell, and touch corporally. However, when I use them in an external form, external to my ego, outside of my ego, then I all of a sudden discover that these are not physical senses like physiological senses. Rather, they are tools, vessels for the revelation of the light. The difference, as we spoke, is that if I tried to receive in a direct manner, then it is cancelled within the kli, and only a very small portion enters, called thin candle, ner dakik. And if I'm looking above my ego, through the senses of others, then my light is not limited. It is only limited to the extent that I can exit myself towards the other in a returning light. So I'm starting to see reality which is truly outside of me. And this is what is called the spiritual world. Can we continue, Rav asks? Yes? As long as you tell me. Yes.
6: Sí, mi nombre es Bárbara, soy de Colombia, y mi pregunta tenía dos partes. La primera acaba de contestarla, que es si yo creo al Creador o el Creador me crea a mí. Y la segunda parte es si todas las personas tenemos el mismo Creador y si todos esos creadores conforman la unión de las diferentes almas en la sociedad.
7: My name is Barbara, and the first question that I had, it was already answered regarding about the fact that I create the Creator. But also the second part of the question is if each person's got their own Creator, and if the unity of these creators makes a single one.
0: אם לכל אחד יש בעצם בורא משלו, אז האם באיחוד יוצא שכולם מתאחדים לאחד?
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3: How do we know there's one creator?
9: אנחנו יכולים להשוות בינינו?
3: Can we compare between us? We can't. Also, there's a yellow tea here. This is how I see. You also see, and you say, yes, this is yellow tea. But how can we compare between us that it is indeed the same yellow, as we say? We have no way. According to the Creator, accordingly, every inner sensation we have, we have no possibility of seeing it. Moreover, it is for sure that every time each and every one of us feel different from the other. Because if I have my own desire and you have your own desire, and these desires are different, had it been one desire, it would simply be one. If it is two, it is already two different desires. So certainly what you feel in your desire is different to what I feel in my desire. Definitely. However, we have kind of an acceptance that we all call this one thing and the other stuff that way. Therefore, everyone's creator is different. And in every state, also the creator is different. Just like the whole world is changing. Rather, in the final correction, when we are all uniting, each and everyone is corrected in a personal manner, and then all of us are connecting together and complementing one another, completing, then there is no difference because it becomes the general picture, and then everyone receives the whole picture, this whole creator, this whole reality, the whole soul. And then what I will feel and what you will feel will be the same. Nevertheless, apparently, I don't know because we have not come to that state, but apparently, nevertheless, what you will feel of that same picture and what I will feel of that same picture will be different through our different root of our soul. Nevertheless, we will feel from the same soul, the same picture, the same image. I can't say about the final correction. Let's get there quickly and test it out. Thank you very much. I'm really enjoying it. I could continue, but I feel sorry for you guys. We still have tomorrow. And the day after, let's go to bed in a good, nice feeling, a warm feeling. Maybe we'll sing together something calm.

0: חברים יקרים, לקראת תשעה באב.
1: Dear friends, for the fast, for the ninth of Av, that is today, we will study a lesson by Rav from July 8, 2003. It's based on the article by Rabash, "What is anyone who mourns Jerusalem is rewarded with seeing it in its joy in the work." We will read the article together in the 10 now. We have 33 minutes for that. Let's start. What is anyone who mourns for Jerusalem is rewarded with seeing its joy in the work. Our sages said, anyone who mourns for Jerusalem is rewarded with seeing its joy. Taken literally, this is difficult to understand. Certainly, there were many righteous who mourned for Jerusalem, yet Jerusalem was still not built. So how are they rewarded with seeing Jerusalem in its joy? In the literal explanation, there are probably many answers to this, but we should interpret it in the work. It is known that Malchut is called Jerusalem. Hence, when we say the ruin of Jerusalem, it refers to the ruin of the temple. This is called Shekhinah in the dust, or Shekhinah in exile. In other words, a person should take upon himself the burden of the kingdom of heaven and believe that the Creator leads the world with the guidance of the good who does good, since it is hidden from us. Malchut is the one who imparts to the souls and to Bia everything that comes from above to the created beings is considered Malchut. Thus, Malchut is not respected by the created beings because they do not see her importance, meaning what she gives to us. This is called Jerusalem in its ruin. In other words, where she should have been giving delight and pleasure to the created beings, and where everyone should have seen her merit, they see that everything is ruined in her, and she has nothing to give. Instead, it is said about it, the mourners for Jerusalem and the lamenting, ruined, degraded, and desolate city. In other words, everything is ruined and destroyed. And this is called the Shekhinah in the dust. Hence, when a person should take upon himself the burden of the kingdom of heaven, the body resists vigorously. Thus, if a person overcomes and takes upon himself the burden of the kingdom of heaven, although he sees no importance, and he mourns for the importance of Jerusalem being so hidden from us, and he prays about why Malchut has no importance, and asks of the Creator to raise Jerusalem from the dust it is in, to the extent that one regrets its ruin, he is rewarded with the Creator hearing his prayer. And that man is rewarded with seeing its joy, meaning that it does bestow upon him delight and pleasure. It follows that the meaning will be that he who regrets and mourns for Jerusalem, for the Shekhinah being in the dust, that person is rewarded with seeing its joy, since there is no light without a kli, vessel. Since he has the vessel, meaning the lack, his regret that the Shekhinah is in the dust, he is therefore rewarded with seeing the comfort of Jerusalem. According to the above said, we should interpret what is written, the ox knows its owner, and the donkey its master's trough. Israel does not know, my people does not understand. We should understand the difference between an ox and a donkey in the work, as well as the difference between Israel and my people in the work. Baal HaSulam said that the difference between an ox and a donkey is that an ox is considered mind, which is faith above reason. This is the meaning of the ox knows its owner. A donkey is considered heart, meaning the will to receive, which is, and the donkey, its master's trough.
2: Thus, there are two discernments to make here. One, those who work for a reward, who observe Torah and commandments in order to receive reward. Their question is primarily, how much reward will I receive? And what will

0: order to bestow, need to know who they are serving. That he is truly a great and important king, worth serving. However, when they begin to work in order to bestow, and the whole reason that they have the strength to work is the importance of the Creator, then begins the work in the form of Shekhinah in the dust. In other words, where spirituality, meaning working for the benefit of the Creator, should have been more important each time, a person gets such thoughts that demonstrate the opposite. And instead of a person going forward and working more gladly, because he's serving a great and important king, he gets pictures of insignificance. In other words, he does not feel the Creator's greatness. And this causes him constant descent. This means that even when he overcomes the descents, he cannot always endure and fight against these thoughts. And what these thoughts show him is that the Shekhinah is in the dust. He wishes to work with joy for serving a great and important king, and this should bring him joy, but he feels the complete opposite, rejection. It is as though he is being repelled from the work. This is called Shekhinah in the dust, this feeling that he is being pushed out. In other words, he feels that while wishing to take upon himself the burden of the kingdom of heaven, Pharaoh's questions come to him, asking, "Who is the Lord that I should obey his voice?" And this is considered that Malchut, meaning the Shekhinah, is in exile with Pharaoh, king of Egypt, who shows the lowliness of the kingdom of heaven. At that time, one can only ask for Malchut, the kingdom, to be built, meaning that Malchut will not remain in a form of lowliness, since one cannot receive joy from this lowliness when he sees that it has no importance. And this is considered that one should pray for the ruin of the temple, for the world not being able to see the reception of the kingdom of heaven as a good thing, meaning consider working for the Creator a respectable, dignified work. Hence, when one prays for the exile of the Shekhinah, he should not pray that it is in the dust only for him. Rather, one should pray about its lowliness in the whole world, that the whole world gives no thought to spirituality. And he prays for the whole world, as we pray, quote, "And build Jerusalem soon in our days," end quote. So it will be glorified in the whole world. As it is said in the Rosh Hashanah prayer, quote, "Be king over the whole world with your glory," end quote. But since the general public does not feel the lack, how can they pray?
1: However, such a person who was rewarded with obtaining the need, meaning that he has attained the exile, he can ask for redemption. But those people who do not feel that there is an exile, how can they ask that he will deliver them from the exile? It follows that a person's feeling

0: of being in exile is already considered an ascent in degree, and he must ask for fulfillment for the general public. As was mentioned above, quote, anyone who mourns for Jerusalem is rewarded with seeing its joy, end quote. In other words, the one who feels the exile of the Shekhinah and mourns is the one who is rewarded with seeing its joy, since in terms of the vessels, only he has vessels that are ready for redemption, because vessels are a desire for a filling. Hence, he mourns when he feels how the Shekhinah is in exile, and her greatness is not seen. But one who wishes to take upon himself the burden of the kingdom of heaven, because he is great and ruling, gets thoughts and depictions, and these thoughts repel him outside of Kedushah, and only by overcoming and coercion above reason can he endure. And each time he wishes to believe that his providence is in the manner of good and doing good, he gets thoughts that slander the Creator. And it pains him that he must hear slander. He believes that it is only because the nations of the world rule over the Kedushah, meaning that there is concealment. And for those who wish to enter the holy work, the Sitra Achra, the other side, hides the importance of Kedusha. It follows that it is precisely the one who mourns who needs heaven's mercy to be able to overcome the evil in him. And he mourns and cries for the Creator to help him. But he should certainly pray for the whole public. Otherwise, it is considered that he is praying only for his own sake. That is, that only he will be delivered from exile. And if one truly asks for the sake of the Creator, to have the glory of heaven revealed in the world, how can he ask only for himself? Therefore, one should ask for the glory of heaven to be revealed to the whole world. As our sages said, anyone who pleads mercy for his friend, and he needs the same, he is granted first. In the work, we should understand why a person is answered first if he pleads mercy for his friend. It seems as though the mercy he is asking is not because he wishes to evoke mercy on his friend, but rather it seems like deceit, because our sages said that he will be answered first. He's pleading mercy for his friend. And yet we should understand why he is answered first. Can't the prayer be granted for both of them together? Must it be one at a time, seemingly, and not both at once? We should understand what is it about him being answered first. We should interpret that when a person asks for mercy for his friend in the work, means when one begins to walk on the path of achieving adhesion with the Creator through observing Torah and mitzvot, considered that all his actions will be for the Creator and not for himself, the body begins to resist this work. It brings him thoughts of how this work is not for him, since the nature of the body is for its own sake, while he wishes to work now for the sake of the Creator. Thus, the body, called the will to receive, always shows him that it is not worthwhile to work for the Creator. And since one cannot make a single move without pleasure, for this is the nature of creation, since he wishes to delight his creations, which is the reason for creation. Hence, one cannot work unless he receives pleasure from the work.
1: Thus, everything that man does is only to enjoy, meaning to receive reward for the exertion he is making. Therefore, in lo lishma, not for her sake, when one believes in reward and punishment, one has fuel for work during the labor, because he is looking at the reward that he will receive. But when one works in order to bestow, meaning he does not wish to receive any reward for the labor, how can he work without pleasure? The Zohar says about this that we must work because the Creator is great and ruling, meaning because of the greatness of the Creator. This is so because we see that in nature, the smaller one receives pleasure when serving the greater one, since naturally one has strength to work in service of an important person, especially serving a great king. One does not need to work on that. It is in the nature of creation. What one should work on is to know and to feel that he is an important person, and then the person will be able to serve him. Therefore, particularly when one wishes to work because of the greatness of the Creator, bad thoughts come to him and do not let him feel the greatness of the Creator, but actually show him the opposite. Indeed, this concealment governs the whole public, but for those who do not work because of the greatness of the Creator, the body does not need to hide the greatness of the Creator from them, since as long as they do not make the greatness of the Creator the reason for the work, the body is not working for free, because it considers the reward and not the giver of the reward. It follows that particularly for people who wish to work only because of the greatness of the Creator, there is resistance, and the nations of the world cover and hide the Israel in man. Thus, naturally, the majority of slander against the greatness of the Creator is in those who wish to achieve adhesion with the Creator, and those who feel that discernment, called Shekhinah in the dust, are the ones who feel the need to ask of the Creator to deliver her from exile, from being among the nations, meaning that the nations rule over her and hide the greatness and importance of the Holy Shekhinah. Therefore, those who feel that the Shekhinah is in the dust should pray for the glory of heaven to be revealed throughout the world. However, it is not the whole world that needs it to raise the Shekhinah from the dust. And so he is answered first, since he needs that same thing. But afterwards, this brings disclosure to the whole generation, And yet, as long as they do not have the proper vessels for it, it cannot be so disclosed in them. It is as our sages said, quote, if he performs one commandment, happy is he, for he has sentenced himself and the entire world to the side of merit. End quote. Thus, only that person who feels the concealment over spirituality, over the desire to bestow because of the greatness of the Creator, must ask for mercy for the whole generation. And since he needs that same thing, he will be answered first. This is why it is said about him, quote, anyone who mourns for Jerusalem is rewarded with seeing its joy, end quote. And the reason is, as we said above, that he needs that very thing, and not the public. This is why he who pleads mercy for his friend, they cannot both receive the granting of the prayer at once, because only he needs that thing, meaning that salvation, to feel the greatness of holiness called raising the Shekhinah from the dust.
0: But those who work in the first above-mentioned manner, meaning who work for a reward, they consider the reward. There is a rule. The one who gives is important. It follows that if they believe that they will receive reward, that the Creator will pay their reward, then he is already important to them. But those who are not working for a reward should now feel his greatness. And on that, there is the concealment that is placed on the Kedushah. Its greatness is unseen. For that, we were given to request from the Creator to remove the concealment. As it is written, hide not your face from me. Now we can understand what we asked about what is Israel does not know, and what is my people does not understand. Israel are those who work with the aim to achieve adhesion with the Creator, to be rewarded with achieving the degree Yashar El, straight to the Creator, and not for their own benefit. They belong to the intention called knowing, since they need to come to clear knowledge that they must achieve the greatness of the Creator. This knowledge comes specifically through faith above reason, since the reason is dominated by the nations of the world who hide the greatness of the Kedushah and degrade the kingdom of heaven to the dust. And particularly by overcoming with faith above reason, when one carries out his actions by coercion, when bad thoughts of the Sitra Achra, the other side, come to him, which slander and say that it is not worthwhile to work for the sake of the Creator, that the reason for this work is only the greatness of the Creator, then there is nothing one can do except believe in the sages who tell us that it is specifically this work that a person does above reason that the Creator enjoys. It is, as Baal HaSulam said, that the majority of the work is when a person gives something to the Creator precisely when he goes above reason. This means that reason tells him that it is not worthwhile for you to do things in order to bestow, but one overcomes and works above reason. This is considered that a person gave something to the Creator. But when the Creator gives him an awakening from above, there is nothing that one can do about which he can say that he is giving something to the Creator. Since then, a man is annulled before the Creator as a candle before a torch without any choice. In that state, one is giving nothing, because he has no choice. But specifically, when he must go above reason, since reason states otherwise, then he can say that he is giving something to the Creator. And he said that we must believe that this work is more important to the Creator than the rest of the works. The prophet said, "The ox knows its owner." This belongs to the quality of Israel, who are considered the heads of the people. Israel means li rosh, the head is mine. Knowledge belongs to them. And this is why he said Israel does not know, since they were not engaging in labor in order to come to know the Creator. As it is written, "Know this day and lay it to your heart that the Lord, He is God."
1: And the prophet said that they were not engaged in this. Also, the prophet spoke of the public, or rather to the public, meaning the general population, whose work is only to receive reward. And this is why they engage in Torah and commandments. They did not consider the matter of "and a donkey its master's trough." The donkey, as we said above, is the will to receive called only self-love. And then the prophet told them that the donkey, meaning he who looks at his master's trough, meaning the reward, did not consider that the Creator is giving them the reward, meaning that by considering, they will receive the love of the Creator, just as there is love for one who gives presents to people. But they did not notice the giver. They only thought that they would have reward. It follows that what they did for reward, without love and fear, meaning they did not give any thought to his master's trough, meaning the landlord, that the Creator is the giver. Instead, they cut the commandments from the giver of the Torah and commandments, and did not think of the giver of the work during the work. Also, when they thought about the reward, they were not thinking of who was the giver of that reward. This means that the prophet stands and warns both Israel, who work on the intention, but do not give sufficient heed to achieving adhesion with the Creator, and those who work only in action, and their aim is only to receive reward. And they do not consider who it is who gives the reward. This is why my people does not understand, and naturally they lack the love of the Creator. It follows that a man should reflect on what to pray for before he comes to pray. This is why Baal Sulam said that one should pray for only one thing. And this includes many things. It is that he asks of the Creator to give him a desire to work in order to bestow, and not for his own sake. This is so because to have a desire to bestow, he must have faith in the Creator, to believe in the greatness of the Creator. But the prayer that he wishes for the Creator to give him the desire to bestow means that a person tells the Creator, "I want that while I engage in Torah and commandments, the intention will be that I will believe that the Creator takes pleasure in my actions." In other words, even though one does not taste or feel anything during his labor, he will have the strength to say to his body, while the body argues, "You see that the study of Torah and the prayer are tasteless to you." Then a person wishes to have the strength to tell the body, "Since I'm working only for the Creator's pleasure, why should I care if it feels tasteless to me or not?" If I were working for my own benefit, you would be right in what you are telling me, that you are tasting nothing in your work. Likewise, a person who does not enjoy his food does not eat. I, however, am working for the benefit of the Creator, so it makes no difference to me what flavor I am tasting. This is what he asks of the Creator, and this is called unconditional surrender.
0: Now we will go to a lesson from July 8, 2003. We heard together an article from the rungs of the ladder. Volume 5, from the articles that belong to the Babylonian Talmud, fasting called "What is anyone who mourns for Jerusalem is rewarded with seeing the joy of Jerusalem. What is it in the work?"
2: Ratzon nekabel.
0: The will to receive.
2: Ratzon nekabel shenivra.
0: The will to receive that was created is the only thing in creation, that nothing else is required besides it.
2: Lo nivra.
0: It wasn't created, all of it, on a single degree, with a single coarseness, a single depth, but rather it has degrees. Root 1, 2, 3, 4, and the degrees that are small in the will to receive, where it doesn't feel the will to receive itself, but rather it feels it as its nature, are degrees that we call the still, vegetative, and animate. And because he doesn't feel the receiver within him, then it doesn't need a correction. It doesn't have to reach being similar, to have a covenant of form with the Creator. Whereas the will to receive in phase 3 and phase 4 is a will to receive that brings the created being a feeling that he is receiving, and therefore he requires correction. And that is man's work. This means that according to how much the will to receive awakens in him, and we are not the masters of the will to receive. We cannot awaken it within ourselves directly. But only later on, through the society, through peripheral influence. But in any way you look at it, according to the magnitude of the desire, a person is forced to the extent that he feels that his will to receive is a desire to receive, meaning that it hinders, it separates him from the Creator, that there is someone who created his will to receive and governs his will to receive to that extent that a person comes to know the will to receive, to that manner he must perform corrections on it. And that work already begins in us according to how much we develop. We grow over thousands of years, and we feel the will to receive all the time is growing and burning and demanding. The will to receive that comes to us after the shattering. The shattering is a condition that without there being a connection between the will to receive and the will to bestow, that can be only through the shattering, nothing can be done with the will to receive. In order to bring the created being to a state from which it is possible to demand his corrections, the shattering took place. And what we have to do is we have to reach the correction of the shattering in the same vessels that are revealed to us as broken vessels, in all of their depth, in all of the mixture between them. We need to distinguish what is the bad in them. What is the precise discernment of this bad with respect to what scale do we measure the bad? That it's not that the will to receive is bad, but rather that we use it in a way which is not for the benefit of the Creator, meaning not in order to adapt ourselves to the Creator. Then it is considered bad. And then to the extent that we feel that, then a person has a drive to invert this bad to good. Our history explains to us how do we truly prepare the will to receive for correction. That in the thousands of years that humanity exists, the will to receive in man's body, both the beastly one as well as the spiritual one, grow. The will to receive as it grows from coarseness of root 1 and 2, and here, when it reaches the coarseness of 3, and later on the coarseness of 4, along the way it undergoes a shattering, when it is still in states of katnut, of smallness. So here we have the matter of the family of Jacob, the entrance to the exile of Egypt, feeling the exile of Egypt, and then the exodus from the exile of Egypt. All of these stages, these degrees, were still in a smallest possible coarseness, the coarseness of one, where there is a vessel that receives the light and it can go along with it in some manner. It reaches phase two, it builds the temples until we start to enter the coarseness of three and the coarseness of four, which is the the breaking, the ruin of the first temple and the second temple, that as it was also revealed in the history, in action, what happened, it happened through the eruption of unfounded hatred. What does it mean, the eruption of unfounded hatred?

0: that people who actually had in their hands a vessel that was already corrected from the previous degree of the coarseness, let's say the students of the disciples of Rabbi Akiva, who held on to the condition of love your friend as yourself, as the great rule of the Torah, and they observed it. By the fact that the will to receive grew, it erupted, they went from one degree to the next in their time, and they were not able to make a correction over this new degree of the will to receive. And then unfounded hatred erupted in them. This thing does not exist, not in the still, not in the vegetative, not in the animate, in the reality around us. And it also does not exist on the degrees of the still, vegetative, and animate in men, where the will to receive there is not yet developed, but rather certainly only on the true degree of the speaker begins this matter of unfounded hatred. Why? Because man was created to begin with from his root of Adam Rishon, that was also a result of the sin, that he underwent a sin, he underwent a shattering in his soul. There, Malchut connected with Bina. And only in Adam, Malchut and Bina are mixed together. These two qualities are together. And because of that, Adam, a human, is already in a will to receive that changes all the time, because Bina influences the Malchut, and Malchut influences the Bina within him in such a way that a person can constantly increase his will to receive through Bina, through the feeling of others that he has within him. And not only to enlarge it, but also change it according to all kinds of different forms and manners that exist in the environment and the society that surrounds him. Because the will to receive that you will see in the still, vegetative, and animate, in beasts and animals and plants, cannot be changed. It exists in a permanent form. It is known in advance how it will be and in what form this creature will exist. Whereas man, specifically by the fact that phase two exists in him, and through phase two he has the feeling of others, then he can both change the will to receive in its magnitude and also in its manner. And this is rooted in man, so that he will govern the form of the will to receive in him through the quality of Bina in him. To begin with, the Malchut and Bina within him exist in forms that are opposite to Kedusha. This means that both Malchut and Bina, they all operate only for the benefit of men. And then that person is in the human development of the will to receive, where he uses it as much as he can for his own benefit, and takes advantage as much as possible of this quality of Bina within him. Meaning he takes advantage of the society and others for his own benefit. But rather, when this mixture of two and four grow in their coarseness in man, then he uses them and he shifts from the desire for money and later on for honor and later on for knowledge. And this is all according to the magnitude of the coarseness of these two and four that are connected within him. If the coarseness is small, then he takes advantage of others, takes advantage of the society to a lower extent. And as much as the coarseness of this mixture of the qualities of the two and four within him is greater, he takes advantage of the society in a greater form. Meaning the coarseness of root one and two in the two and four within him gives a person development by which he takes advantage of the society, the environment, but there he only feels his environment and his society. Whereas if the coarseness of the two and four that are connected within him, the phases of Malchut and Binah, start to grow on the degrees of four and three of coarseness, then the person begins to feel not only the environment around him, which he wishes to take advantage of for his own benefit, but he begins to awaken to feel the higher force in order to exploit it for his own benefit. Then, as we call it, the point in the heart awakens in him. He starts to search for a higher source of pleasure that is hidden, actually. And he feels that he must discover it and enjoy from it directly. What does it mean, directly? As we say, to enjoy not only from the pleasures, but also from the giver of the pleasures. And from here, a person already reaches an entirely different stage in his development. Because he craves both the pleasures and also the source of the pleasures that does not exist in his attainment. This is how he reaches the study of Kabbalah. And for him, from here onwards, he cannot advance by acquiring a desire and a feeling in the three and four, in the vessels of reception, but only through the method of Kabbalah, because there is a condition here that he can enlarge his desire only according to the measure of the correction. On the previous degrees, in them also there was no shattering. On the previous degree, he didn't truly have a feeling of others. The true feeling of others is a feeling of what exists completely, entirely outside of me, which is actually the Creator. And the feeling of others, the feeling of those who resemble me, it's a different feeling. It's a feeling of those vessels, those desires that I'm connected together with them in a single vessel. But I and them are from the same substance, and I and them were together and will be together.
1: Even in humanity, there are these tendencies to be equals with each other, to love one another, to form some kind of mutual bond between us, to make concessions and so on. Whereas with respect to the Creator. The laws are different laws than those that awaken between men, between people, because the connection between people is a connection which is, it's like between the parts of the vessel, while the connection between man and the Creator is the connection of the vessel and the light. Therefore, when a person needs to grow his will to receive in relation to the Creator and correct it in relation to the Creator and to fulfill it through the Creator, here different laws are at work. The light needs to act upon the person. And only by drawing the light can a person work with his vessel in relation to the Creator. The degrees which are in relation to the Creator. And here we come to desires in which, mainly in them, occurred the shattering, and in them we have to perform the act of correction. And what we do, love thy friend as thyself, that we do in order to correct our connection to the Creator, to resemble Him. And if not for that, then we would not have been obligated to make this arrangement, this order, and the correction of the relationships between us. The correction is in that, upon this big will to receive of 3 and 4, a person acquires what is called a screen, meaning an intention in order to bestow. From this mixture of the qualities of 2 and 4, benign malchut in him, he scrutinizes the divide, the gap between them, the disparity of form, the oppositeness between them. And he begins to prefer working with the quality of Bina, which will be in him in its corrected form as Chafetz Chesed, seeking grace for myself and giving everything to the Creator through the Malchut in me. That's how I need to begin arranging the desires within me. So from here we come to the order of actions that a person goes through while correcting his will to receive. First he goes through the restriction, not wanting to receive anything for himself, not using the 2 or the 4 in him, these degrees of coarseness. Later, he acquires the qualities of Bina, meaning he corrects the qualities of Bina in him, which were used to exploit others and everything outside of him to his benefit. He begins using these qualities to benefit the Creator, but still only the quality of Bina, meaning that there's still no action to benefit the Creator, but only the intention to do so, because Bina, those are the qualities of bestowal. It means that he uses the quality of Bina with his Malchut in the coarseness levels of root 1 and 2, and they're called just intentions for now. It's not actual bestowal. He has nothing to bestow, because these degrees of coarseness, root 1 and 2 in the person, aren't the actual will to receive in which one feels pleasure. And the pleasure that a person feels when he receives it from the Creator, that pleasure one can turn back towards the Creator. And so it's only in the pleasures which come after Galgalta Ve'naim, which he corrected. The pleasures which he feels in the Achap, in the vessels of the actual Malchut, those pleasures he needs to aim to feel in order to bestow. And this would be called giving contentment and delight to the Creator. And by this he likens himself to the Creator. And this is the entire correction that a person needs to establish a screen, meaning an intention in order to bestow, over all the vessels of reception that he has, so that the quality of Bina will determine how to use the vessels of reception and to what magnitude, to what degree of coarseness. This is regarded as him taking his left line, his will to receive, and only to the extent that the will to receive is included in the right, in his will to bestow, to that extent he uses it. And this is the outcome of this work, of this method. It is called the middle line. Because we have vessels of reception on coarseness levels 3 and 4, then we have two types of shatterings, a shattering in the light of chesedim and a shattering in the light of chokhmah. And accordingly, this is called the shattering, the ruin of the two temples. And accordingly, there is also a difference in the correction of those vessels. And as we learn from the shattering of the vessels that shattered weren't shattered only on coarseness levels 3 and 4, but all the degrees, all the levels shattered, because all the vessels are connected to each other, and there's no vessel, even the smallest, which isn't connected through its work to a larger vessel. And therefore, the connection between them and all the mutual work between them was corrupted. It all became in order to receive. And the correction, therefore, starts from very, very minuscule degrees in the person, who comes with the question, what is the purpose of life? And begins to correct himself on degrees much before entering spirituality. They're called the degrees of preparation, where he doesn't yet correct his attitude towards the Creator because he doesn't have any relation to the Creator. These degrees are with, they have such desires where you don't feel the Creator through them. They're small desires called the desires of this world, meaning such desires from the shattering of the vessels, in which, like in the desire of the still vegetative animate, you don't feel the existence of a foreign force, external force, because it's only the person who can feel what's outside of him, what's foreign to him. He hates what's close to him or loves whoever's close to him. By that, he can magnify and change the will to receive in him. When he sees something in others, when he feels the suffering of another and can incorporate it, enjoy it, or suffer from it. So the degrees of the will to receive, in which a person feels only himself, called the beastly will to receive, a desire for food and sex, that's how it manifests.

manifests in us through those feelings, bodily pleasures, or will to receive in which he also doesn't feel the Creator, but he already feels others to an extent, that is, the desire to receive for money, respect, knowledge. These desires a person satisfies through his environment, through those who are like him. Those desires are called desires of this world still. Why? Because in the work there's no difference between the desires, this being the this world and that being the spiritual world. The difference is that when they work within the person, a person doesn't feel the existence of the Creator in them, or he doesn't feel others at all in his physical desires, or he feels others, but not the Creator, and those would be human desires. And these two kinds of desires, that's a person being in this world. What is this world? Meaning that the feeling of the Creator is denied to him. He feels the environment, but only the environment close to him. And when the will to receive of 3 and 4, degrees 3 and 4, grows in him, then a person begins to awaken towards a connection to the Creator, because these desires, 3 and 4, were born in us as a result of the will to receive, wanting to achieve some compatibility with the will to bestow, to match the will to bestow. This is as the third and fourth phases from the four phases of direct light. And then when a person begins to feel that the will to receive is looking for something outside of what exists in his body or his environment, then he begins to detach, so to speak, through the body, through the environment. He begins to seek something, and then he awakens towards what we call spirituality. And here, because his will to receive is now bringing him to a connection with the Creator, then laws apply which we call the lights being activated by the vessels being activated by the lights. Of course, this was before as well, but before we weren't on such degrees, such discernments, we didn't need such scrutinies. But because now the source of a person's attraction, the source of force and pleasure, is not within the environment that a person can perceive, but beyond it. And then we say that a person is yearning for the spiritual world. And a person who yearns for bodily pleasures finds them in the open, and he yearns for a person who yearns for human pleasures also finds them openly. But when he yearns to enjoy the Creator, he doesn't find it. It's not disclosed. Why? It's because only towards the Creator that we have truly the matter of the will to receive. And these previous desires to receive for bodily pleasures or human pleasures, they're not called actual desires, actual degrees of the will to receive. And so a person should not pay any attention to them. He should satisfy them, or rather, he doesn't need to pay attention to them to take care of them or correct them. His attention should be towards how to correct his attitude to the Creator. And therefore, this whole period where he's immersed in coarseness levels, roots 1 and 2, and the development of the will to receive in him, until the will to receive awakens in him towards something which is beyond this world, this whole period is called the time of preparation, where it's not actual corrections, and it's not the actual work,

0: is it starts only from the moment a person feels that he's yearning for someone who is truly outside of his world, that being the creator. Of course, for the time being, he doesn't know anything. He doesn't feel who he's awakening towards. He doesn't feel who it is that's awakening him. He doesn't feel who he's drawn to. He doesn't feel who the source is by which he wants to fulfill himself or to resemble even. The connection between man and the creator is concealed, and it is concealed because here there needs to come a correction. And this connection can be revealed to the person, to work, to apply to the person, only to the extent that the person makes this correction properly, meaning matching the way in which the creator relates to him. Meaning here, there cannot be a connection in its corrupted form. There is a restriction over that, and a demand that from the smallest degree called ibul, conception, where a person enters a connection with the creator, and through to the degree of gadlut, in that connection, it must be built only in the right way, because it's built from the remnants of the shattering. And so all the data regarding how to build it exist there. From the shattering, we have all the conditions, all the data, we can attain all the understandings, discernments from it. The only thing we lack is the upper light. Something towards which we can measure all the remnants of the shattering within us, and to give them the right form, meaning to see in them the right form of usage, opposite to how they exist in us.
1: Because a person cannot exit his nature, rather he is in the nature, and it determines his thoughts, his behavior, his desires, and the direction he's drawn to, and in what way he's drawn. The light that appears from afar, as surrounding light, operating upon the shattered vessels and the form that they're in after the shattering, because the light comes from the source to bestow, it illuminates upon the shattered vessels and gives them the understanding of what the gap between them and the surrounding light is. This gap, at first, all these discernments go through the same degrees of scrutiny called root 1, 2, 3, 4. At first, a person longs for the light. He thinks that through the light he can fill himself. He thinks that he'll be able to use spirituality for his own benefit in a regular way, that he would use coarseness root 1 and 2, whereas in all the pleasures, both bodily ones and human ones even, he tried to acquire them and use them and exploit everything around him in this environment. And now also the spiritual environment that he's trying to attain, he hopes will be for his own use, for his own benefit. But the light which shines, it shines upon him in two opposite ways. Once, it awakens in a person a passion for the spiritual world and grows the desire to receive in a person. And once it shows him how this lust is not attainable for a person.

0: And through these games that the light does with the vessels, a person begins to feel that in relation to spirituality, our relationship with spirituality should be different than the way one used their previous desires in this world, in a disclosed manner that are before him in the form of the vessels of others and the pleasures in others. And the light teaches him that the true form of pleasure exists in a quality which is upon the light itself. This is considered that one receives a grace of holiness, a charm from above. This means that he sees how these vessels of his are growing, and the more they grow, they bring him more suffering. At which time he looks for ways to be saved from the suffering. And this means that the desire to receive for himself, he buries himself with his regular method of searching how to fill himself, and sees that the sufferings he's suffering, to the extent in which the desire to receive is bigger and cannot be filled, the sufferings he suffers are such that the desire to bestow can truly be as a salvation for him. My death would be better than my life. One cannot be saved from the big desire to receive, which is growing each time, and can't reach any pleasures by this desire, and can't rid himself from it. And therefore, he starts to want the vessels of bestowal. In this way, it would be possible to reach vessels of bestowal in ancient times, as Bala Sulam writes, when the desire to receive was not big. So through torments, through living a life of sorrow, eat bread and salt and water and lay on the ground and engage in Torah, you can reach the correction of the desire through habit. And in our state, where the desire to receive has already grown, then by the light, without any suffering, we can bring to ourselves, to teach our reason the understanding that this form of bestowal is preferable to the form of reception. But this is still as an awareness of running away from the suffering. And this is what a person learns naturally. But an additional thing that is here that wasn't there in previous times, where people suppress themselves in ways, subdue themselves in ways to reach resemblance with the Creator, is that we have, by awakening to a connection with the Creator, truly from the greatness of vessels of reception, which in our times are specifically beginning to rise from the shattering and demand the correction and filling. What is in us, in addition, is what the sages of the Gemara corrected, which Bala Sulam writes in the introduction to Tess, which is that we have the reforming light, that we can use the force of the light itself, which brought us, not for us to long for vessels of bestowal because we want to be saved from the troubles we have with our vessels of reception, but rather for us to long for them specifically, also because of the greatness, importance, uniqueness that we have in this concept of bestowal. Meaning that the light brings us the greatness of the source. Just like in four phases of direct light, where the light that filled phase one brings phase one, the understanding of who phase root is, and also phase wanted to be similar to her and made herself into phase two. So it turns out that what we need to correct with you now is our relationship with the Creator, to come closer to Him, adhere to Him, which only through equivalence of form can happen. And this is what we can do by the reforming light. And this is something we can achieve, to attain through the work and the study from the correct books and in the group, under all the conditions which include within them all the degrees of coarseness of root 1, 2, 3, and 4. It then turns out that the same vessels in which the shattering took place, meaning the vessels of phase 3 and 4 of coarseness, the shattering upon the first four kings in the degree of 4 of coarseness of the light of Chokhmah, the shattering of the second four angel kings that were upon 3 of coarseness, called the light of Chasadim, which is also not Chasadim, it's only called that way. But we need to learn exactly what the light of Chasadim can't have a shattering after all. So we mostly have to work on these two discernments. It follows that to reach the work in these great degrees of coarseness, we have to prepare our work on the plane of this work as well, as these degrees shattered as well and belong to the same level of the shattering. And these degrees of root 1 and 2, and how to arrange them for the matter of correction, is considered where a person uses his life in a bodily manner and in a human level only to the extent of necessity of existing, where he would be happy to not even use those for himself. All the rest of the actions he does for the sake of his nearing the Creator. In beastly pleasures, we understand what a person's body demands. In pleasures of money, honor, and knowledge, we have work already towards the society. This is work in which a person certainly also on these degrees must arrange his attitudes towards these pleasures of money, honor, and knowledge, which is considered that at first he works with, let's say, with money, with maser, and then leaves only what's necessary for himself. And as it's written by Bala Sulam in the giving of the Torah, he spreads it to the whole world, meaning in order to bring the whole world to its corrected state, closer to the Creator. Yes, in dissemination of the wisdom of Kabbalah, what we perform and don't use, what we do. in honor, then he already does this in his near society, in lowering himself and growing the character of the society in his eyes in order to receive the recognition of the importance of the Creator from the society. And in knowledge, by longing to know spirituality, the upper world, the Creator, his nature, he arranges it such that he wants to engage in this in order to reach bestowal to the Creator. By the upper light that will awaken as a result of the study. It turns out the entire spirituality of a person is clothed in this world and that which is around him, in his attitudes towards this world, either through his beast, which gives it what it needs and does not take into consideration to anything beyond that, or the human in him and his relationship to the environment in which he wants to use others and the society and everything in order to address all his forces and all his qualities to a mutual connection with the Creator. This means that all the consequences of the shattering that are in him as results of the shattering in a form of in order to receive, he inverts them to in order to bestow. This means that anyone who is sorry for the ruin of Jerusalem. Jerusalem is called the Ir Shalem, a complete fear. Complete fear means the degree of, that Malchut, which reached the degree of Binah and was shattered, and is in the opposite state of connection, Binah and Malchut, and the intention in order to receive. So whoever is sorry about that state comes from his sorrow, from his work, to the joy of Jerusalem, where he corrects the vessels and fills them with lights, such that this vessel with intention in order to bestow is filled with lights, and this is giving towards the Creator. The joy of Jerusalem, meaning a complete city, a complete vessel, in complete fear, in faith. And this means the quality of Bina upon all of Malchut. And all these discernments, the shattered Jerusalem, as well as the built Jerusalem, are actually the two sides, the ends of the path that a person has to go through during the time that he's in this world, in this life, clothed in this body, and from it reveal all the discernments on the way. Any questions? Yes.
1: After Bina was mixed with Malchut, it's still regarded as a created being, being existence from absence?
0: You're asking, we have a desire to receive, as we learn, which was created existence from absence. Since the Creator has no desire to receive, only the desire to bestow. And we have in our foundation the desire to receive. That's us. The desire to bestow, which we acquire, is not the desire to bestow from the Creator. I can't cut his quality from the Creator and join it to me. There's no such thing. It's nature. But when the Creator bestows to me, with his bestowal upon me, just as a great one bestows upon a small one, he changes me to such an extent with his bestowal that my desire to receive becomes similar to him, similar to him. It's not that it becomes a desire to bestow, but rather he makes his external actions as if it's a desire to bestow, and you can't distinguish between them. Rather, only if we look at who he is from within, either the creator, which is the desire to bestow, and within and without, there's the same form, same quality, or the created being who has the quality of the desire to receive naturally within him, and on the outside, it was inverted and took upon itself the form externally as the desire to bestow. The desire to bestow that a person acquires upon his desire to receive is not existence from absence, it's existence from existence. Yes, he received it from the Creator. He learned from the Creator how to behave with his desire to receive, to see it like a desire to bestow. But when he acquires this external form, he is rewarded with all there is in the desire to bestow. He becomes truly similar, not by the actions. It's called, from your actions we know you. We have also come to the inner understanding of who the Creator is, to the inner attainment of who the Creator is, meaning to us the true stature or standing like the Creator. But with that, the desire to receive remains existence from absence and will never disappear. We can't talk with you without the framework of time that the desire to receive at one point wasn't, and then the Creator created it, and then he corrupted it, and then corrected, and then it reaches the final correction. Meaning, in relation to us, we examine it as if we're going it up on this axis of time and history and in the past and the future. We're going to reach final correction, and then we'll be similar to the Creator and so on. We look at it as something that is going by and changing the forms, and once it was and once it wasn't. And in truth, spirituality is above time. And as we speak, without, from the lack of time that it's happening or not happening, in spirituality, there is no such thing. In spirituality, everything is simply in one state, and you can't say that there is time. There is no time. We can't grasp this today in truth, but although there's such a thing that we talk about, meaning existence from absence, meaning once it wasn't, and then it became existence, but before it was absence, meaning it wasn't, but how could it be, if not according to the axis of time, that it wasn't and there is, rather exists eternally, both this and that, together. We can't, with our minds, we're not capable, which is made of one quality, the quality of Malchut, and also corrupted. We can't grasp this. This thing comes in accordance with how we correct our vessels. Then from our vessels, we will understand that this thing altogether, these spiritual concepts are, they exist above time. And we, when these corrected qualities are built in us, will also live according to these corrected qualities above time. And then we won't have to explain to one another what that is. But that would simply be the form of our life, such an attitude towards life. By a person correcting his vessel, he's rewarded with the feeling that there's no time, that there's no life and death, that there's a certain eternal flow until one reaches to the state where there's no flow altogether, that everything is simply one and eternal. And this is something we should reach already here in this world. According to the corrections within us, we will feel, and this is how we will live. In truth, our life altogether is a result of our inner feeling. Life, death, ascends, descends, exists, doesn't exist. In accordance with how a person reaches being similar to the Creator, he stops thinking about himself or feeling that he is existing or not. he rises to eternality, and all these questions disappear. Is it existence from absence? Existence from existence? These are things that only now exist in us, these questions. Yes.
1: Abash writes in the article that if a person takes qualities from a friend, so to speak, and he raises a prayer, then he writes, he asks, what does it mean to take qualities from the Creator, the qualities of the Creator, and work with them? What does it mean?
0: How does a person take the qualities of the Creator and begin to work with them? The qualities of the Creator come to us by the reforming light. We ourselves, who are in shattered qualities, both Malchut and Bina, cannot understand from this how to work with an opposite form that we have in us. Oppositeness is also not attained unless by presenting the oppositeness. What is the opposite? By me seeing the black, it won't come to me some attainment in white and a desire for it to be white. I need to see the difference between them, to recognize the difference, and then to compare them within my vessels. And from this comparison, this emotional comparison, this intellectual comparison, accordingly, I will advance to one of those forms, either black or white. Hence, even though we are in the shattering, and we have vessels of Malchut and vessels of Bina in the manner of in order to receive, but we can't understand from this what the form of bestowal is. It's simply not given to us. We maybe sometimes feel the extent in which we don't understand what in order to bestow is. And that's already a great revelation that's given to us. That means that the light is beginning to illuminate from above as light, as its quality. Not something that kind of draws us through pleasures, that shows us that there's a pleasure for us, but rather it already shows us outside of the pleasure what he is for us, and also who he is, meaning the Creator is showing us his characteristics. And this is already a great revelation, and then we see how despicable we are and how immersed we are in order to receive. This revelation that comes to a person comes in accordance with the extent in which a person prepares himself to demand from the upper light. What does he want to receive from it? If he chases the pleasures in the upper light and spirituality, then in order to correct it and perform a correction on the path in the direction, then the upper light illuminates in place of pleasures, sufferings. And he begins to aim a person more correctly this way, so that a person won't long for the pleasures, but rather search what else I could long for. I feel sorrow. And then the light starts to show a person that besides suffering and pleasure, there is something more exalted. This is the quality of bestowal, the Creator himself, his attribute, his quality.
1: And this is how he directs us to demand of him not the spiritual pleasure that we imagine in our beastly vessels, which is a pleasure similar to what we have in this world. But in this way, the light teaches us to understand that the real pleasure is in acquiring the quality of bestowal. That one who acquires this quality in itself, this is already pleasure, because this is already the form of the Creator. In this world, we think that there is a desire, and in the desire, there's pleasure. Two things. And that's really the way it is in the will to receive. In the will to receive, this is how it really happens. But in the desire to bestow, it's not like that. The desire to bestow itself is pleasure. But because a person builds his desire to bestow on top of the will to receive, so here we're talking about degrees of correction. To what extent a part of the will to receive participates in being similar to the giver. And as we learn, the main thing is the vessels. The upper light is in complete rest. Therefore, a person should yearn for the right vessels, the right sensation that should be in him each time toward the Creator. And the beginning of the correction is called everyone who mourns Jerusalem, meaning when a person understands what is his mourning, what exactly he's mourning, what discernment is it that's called Jerusalem and the ruin of Jerusalem. What is actually that spiritual concept we have to mourn, meaning that this is what I want to exist in me correctly, right? If a person builds such a vessel, then of course nothing more is required from the person. And then he is rewarded with this vessel being corrected according to the extent of the sorrow in him, because the extent of his sorrow is already directed against his ego, against the will to receive in him, against all the qualities that are called the actual ruined Jerusalem. And when he regrets it, that sorrow, we call it raising man. So he is rewarded with the light correcting his man from above, and he will have the correction of the screen on the vessels that regret that they are ruined, that they are in the desire in order to receive.
0: So from our state, it needs to be the right desire? What do we need to ask for?
1: We need to regret two things. To regret being in broken vessels, meaning that we think and yearn to satisfy only ourselves, one. And two, that we need to increase in us the greatness of the Creator, the greatness of the quality of bestowal. That the greatness of the quality of bestowal should bring us yearning for the built Jerusalem. So it's not enough to regret the bad situation. We also have to yearn for the good situation, good state. It's work according to two records that should be in us. Records of coarseness and records of clothing. A record of the light of the vessel and a record of the light. Record of the vessel is what state the vessel is in compared to where it should be. And the record of the light is the extent to which my relation to the Creator should be, that the Creator is the ideal and the most perfect, complete.
0: If the quality of bestowal is pleasure in and of its own, so what is her filling?
1: Again?
0: If the quality of bestowal is pleasure herself, then what's her filling?
1: The filling of the quality of bestowal is bestowal. Nothing more. You don't need anything else. If I bestow, this is my pleasure. This is my pleasure. Except, of course, in order to be on the degree of the giver, I have to know to whom I am bestowing, how he enjoys my bestowal. I have to incorporate within me his vessels, his deficiencies. I have to unite with the Creator and acquire from him all his vessels, all the pleasures he derives from filling me. It's a baby that reaches the degree of the mother and feels all the things that are in the mother toward him, both in vessels and in pleasures, the way she feels towards him when he receives everything from her and enjoys her 100%. In other words, by the created being wanting to give back to the Creator that pleasure, even as a little one, he must know and know the Creator as great in all the greatness of the Creator. So, it seems to us like the quality of bestowal, he gives, and that's it. He doesn't think of anything. On the contrary, the form of bestowal obligates a person to reach huge vessels. And the form of reception isn't, because in reception, the minute he receives, the vessels are blocked and they don't need any more. I'm happy, I'm content. He begins to be afraid that it will disappear. The vessel is blocked by the pleasure he wanted, and with greater pleasure, if it doesn't awaken, then that's it. So it's actually the quality of bestowal that obligates a person to grow indefinitely, without any boundary, constantly, and to constantly be in an ascent.
0: So how does he keep the greatness of the Creator all the time?
1: How does he maintain the greatness of the Creator in his eyes all the time when he grows? By growing with the vessels of the Creator. He wants to feel how the Creator, what he prepares, what he enjoys, and how he is organized towards me. He acquires from the Creator his vessels. And my vessels, he doesn't have any vessels. What vessels are there in the created being besides a point in the heart? All the greatness, the gadlut, the adulthood of Malchut, beyond the point in the heart, is only through the calculation with the giver.
0: How does this correct the shattering?
1: What are we talking about? We're talking about the evolution of that phase one. That phase one, in the four phases of direct light, how it develops. What is its size, its greatness? Its greatness is the greatness of her recognition of the giver. It's a qualitative growing in understanding, in enlightenment, in understanding, not in the size of the vessel, in terms of tons, or in spirituality, there's no such thing as wanting 1 gram, 2 grams, 3 grams of the same thing. I want something which is a point from one pleasure. And more than, if it's more than that, I want it deeper, a deeper kind of pleasure, greater, more complex, more connected with the giver. Because all the pleasures, besides the pleasures that are at the point, which are bodily and human pleasures, besides these tiny pleasures, all the other pleasures come through the giver, through my connection with the Creator. They come because I'm close to him. Let's put it this way. You were taken to serve in a palace. as a cleaner, and you were given some tiny salary so you would sustain yourself, the life. And the rest of the pleasures are the more you recognize where you are, what important the place is where you are. So by exalting the place where you work and its importance you get from it, and we see it in our world too. It's the way it is. There are people who, say, are next to the government, right? So they don't get a salary. They get the importance, the feeling of the importance, of pleasure, of what they belong to, that they are superior to the rest of the people. Yes, where are they? Where they work? What they belong to? So you can compare that to what happens to us with pleasures above this world. All those pleasures come through the greatness of the Creator in our eyes. And the rest of the pleasures that we have through the body or through our society to receive, meaning through the environment, this world is pleasures that are like a dot, like a payment of, let's say, $100 that you get in your job, and that's it, which you settle for, you suffice for that. And you should really suffice for that and not demand more. Any other demand is through the importance of where you work, what you belong to. And there, if you really increase the importance of that place, you have infinite pleasures. It's all a matter of importance. You can be next to the king, and these $100, you don't even count them. His importance fills you. Because you feel how much you are, and he who is adhered to the complete is complete. In corporeality too, in the ego, we see that it's working. And we don't need a great salary, a high salary. In this world too, in that case, a person is required to be loyal. That's the payment from a person for being permitted, for being given the sensation of belonging to great thing, such as the government, right? The laws are opposite, meaning in terms of how we use them, but it's the same laws.
0: So the shattering of the correcting of the shattering is only a means to reach the greatness of the Creator?
1: All the shattering is because of the lack of recognition of the greatness. And its whole correction is in recognizing the greatness, because the screen, which we call the intention to bestow, is built in us as a result of the glory of the Lord, to the extent that I respect Him more than myself, more than my will to receive. To the extent that I value Him more than myself, in importance, in greatness, exaltedness, power. So it's all a matter of my relation. In my eyes, he and I. Yes.
0: Let's say we see the greatness of the Creator. You can really see how we don't perceive Him, how eternal He is and how great. Let's say we see the greatness of His actions. But how can you see the greatness of the intentions?
1: How can we see the greatness of the intentions? The greatness of the intentions is a result of the greatness of the Creator. We cannot measure the intentions themselves. We can only measure them according to... Basically, you're saying this. How do I measure the light as great or small? Because the intention is the light. I can measure it only according to the vessels. I have no other way. The more the vessels can join the intention to bestow, the more the left line can incorporate in the right line. This is actually my ability to be in the intention. I measure everything according to the vessels. The light, I don't even know what it is. I have some phenomenon in the vessels which I call light. That's it. So all our work is through the vessels.
2: Huh?
0: The light is in action, no? The light is his intention and his action.
1: I don't understand what you're asking. You're saying words that are, I don't understand. The light is the act? I don't understand.
0: When I see the greatness of the Creator and I look at his actions, then his actions is the light that...
1: I don't understand what you're saying. Listen to what you're saying. When I look at the greatness of the Creator and his actions, who's looking? How is he looking? I don't understand these words. What state you're talking about? Who's looking? Do you see? Are you impressed by it? I don't know what reality you're talking about. If you want to talk, to speak correctly, speak from within the vessels, first of all. That's it. Who is the Creator there?
0: The feeling of the light in the vessel is the feeling of the action of the Creator, no?
1: A vessel feels phenomena in it. These phenomena, it calls light. What are you asking about this?
0: If from the point of the vessel, it's actions or intentions. Let's say a friend, where I see him in corporality performing actions, and I see his actions, but his intentions, I don't know.
1: You see external actions of something. It may be people, or the society, or the world, or the Creator, never mind how we relate to it. You're saying you can see actions, and besides actions, there are also intentions, probably. But the intentions you do not see. So what are you asking?
0: If it's possible, meaning if we know of the greatness of the state of the state in general, we see the greatness of the actions, is it possible to come to a state where you see the greatness of the intentions, where you feel the greatness of the intentions, where the vessel feels the greatness of the intentions?
1: It's possible for the vessel to feel the greatness of the intentions according to the condition. By your actions, we know you. How can I value the mother who gives and gives and gives if I only receive and receive and receive, and I have no quality of bestowal in return? But when I myself begin to realize what it means to give, either because I grow and in a beastly way, the same desires awaken in me like the mother, so I begin to remember what the mother did for me, now I recognize how much she loves me, how much what she did for me and her intentions. I can know someone's intentions only because I will have the same intentions. In the will to receive, there cannot be adhesion. Each one with his own will to receive. And each one is permanent within his own will to receive, unchanging. Now, the will to bestow, which is called the intention on top of the will to receive, this does change. And by changing my intention, which is called desire to bestow, which I change, I can understand the other, understand his intentions. Now, in the Creator, there are no intentions and actions. But toward us, it can be, his action can seem bad, and afterwards we realize that his intentions are revealed to us as good because we attain them through our vessels, because our feeling is divided into a vessel and intention. The act can be reception, but the intention is bestowal, and the manner of the act is as bestowal. When we are seemingly in two opposite parts, can be opposite from each other. In the Creator, there is no such thing. But because we perceive from Him in our vessels what come from Him, we also divide what comes from Him into two parts, the way it's felt in our vessels and the way it's felt in our awareness, in our perception of His intention. And then we think, oh, he does bad, but he thinks he aims well. But from his perspective, there is no such thing. From his perspective, there is only one direct action. When can I receive from him directly what comes in this way from him to me? When I have the same intention as his, and my vessel immediately perceives his intention, its correct, direct expression, then I don't interpret it according to my vessels of reception, but only according to my intentions of bestowal. It's like a doctor. I had an operation. I remember before the operation, he sat on me. He was six feet five, 120 kilograms strong. He said, now I'll give you a bad feeling. So he sat on my chest and really killed me. My ribs were and all were broken. But I didn't feel any hatred toward him. I remember, now I'm drilling a hole in your chest. I have this scar. Really, a hole. Usually doctors have terrible hands. Krichman would do it better. He was a guy who was building. They have no mercy. They don't have hands. When they become surgeons, it's people who really have no gentleness in their hands. I saw them working. I would do it much more technical, much better. So he took this like a metal rod, like a sculpture, and drove it through me and drilled a hole. It was without any anesthesia. Because I was in a way that you couldn't wait.
2: So
1: I remember it was something. I lost consciousness. Then I regained consciousness. But I remember that I had no hatred toward him. No hatred. I talked about it to him afterwards. He was surprised that I remembered everything that happened, because usually a person becomes completely unconscious. But I remember this. To me, this is a very good discernment, that he hurts you, he gives you pains that you want to die, not to feel it, just to get away from it all. But you don't feel hatred toward him. In other words, the intention completely controls the action, even on the level of this world.
0: Let's share impressions from the lesson and what we're taking to implement in the 10.
1: Well, the Creator is only good, and in order to feel it, to be in the same direction as His, we need to change our intention. And for this, we have a society, which is a mechanism by which to do it, and that's our work.
3: To
0: the extent in which a person knows the will

0: the receiver is obligated to perform corrections upon it.
1: A very special lesson with a lot of emotion. You can feel Rav's desire toward us. What I wrote down is how much we have to constantly search for the place of faith in the Creator and over the gap between what is desirable and what exists. There's a lot of requests that you can add and measure where I serve myself and where I serve the society, etc.
0: Our work is in recognizing the greatness of the Creator and enabling the greatness of the Creator to lead us throughout our spiritual development, which leads us to discernments each time, that we need to be sorry over our use of egoistic desires and to yearn to reveal vessels as vessels of bestowal that the Creator gives us all the time. And this is how we are, this is how we develop and make sure that the greatness of the Creator will accompany us along the way.
1: That the intention to bestow, that Bina will be the one that determines how to direct all the vessels from the side of coarseness, from the side of refinement. That's all the work. This, the right relationship.
0: What we lack is the greatness of bestowal, the greatness of the Creator, the greatness of the bestower, that recognition, and that's what we need to work upon. From that, we will have a prayer for the Creator to give us the desire to bestow.
1: Yaakov wrote, I can know someone's intentions only by having the same intentions. In the will to receive, there cannot be adhesion. Labor, the pain, the deficiency, and the pleasure, the filling, serve each other in an integral way, and each of them contributes to bringing us closer to the Creator. A very rich lesson. As a summary, I wrote, what does it mean to have the right desire that we have to ask for? I've said we need two things: to regret being in broken vessels, meaning that we think and yearn only to satisfy ourselves. This is one. Two, we need to increase in us the greatness of the Creator, the greatness of the quality of bestowal. The greatness of the quality of bestowal should bring us the yearning for the built Jerusalem. It's not enough to regret the bad situation, we also have to yearn for the good situation.
0: Just as we heard, the upper light is in absolute rest, and we need to yearn for the correct vessels. Hence, there needs to be each time a renewal of the yearning towards the upper force.
1: I was really impressed by the article where he says that people who want to work in order to bestow need the greatness of the Creator. But when they have to ask, not for themselves, that it will be revealed to them, but that they will come out of exile, they have to ask, pray for others. This is a very important point. We have to come to such a prayer specifically for others.
0: I heard we need to long for the quality of bestowal because it's we can't be together in the desire to receive. Only in bestowal we can become unified into one.
1: I was impressed by the article. Rav said the prayer that he wants the Creator to give him the desire to bestow, meaning

0: חברים יקרים, לרגל ט' באב אנחנו נקרא.
1: Dear friends, in lieu of the 9th of Av, we will be reading Lamentations, the Echad scroll. Chapter 1. How lonely sits the city that was full of people. How like a widow has she become, she who was great among the nations, she who was a princess among the provinces, has become a slave. She weeps bitterly in the night with tears on her cheeks among all her lovers. She has none to comfort her. All her friends have dealt treachery with her. They have become her enemies. Judah has gone into exile because of afflictions and hard servitude. She dwells now among the nations, but finds no resting place. Her pursuers have all overtaken her in the midst of her distress. The roads of to Zion mourn, for none come to the festival. All her gates are desolate. Her priests groan. Her virgins have been afflicted, and she herself suffers bitterly. Her foes have become the head. Her enemies prosper because the Lord has afflicted her. For the multitude of her transgressions, her children have gone away captives before the foe. From the daughters of Zion, all her majesty has departed. Her princes have become like deer and that find no pasture. They fled without strength before the pursuer. Jerusalem remembers in the days of her affliction and wandering all the precious things that were hers from days of old, when her people fell into the hands of the foe and there was none to help her. Her foes gloated over her. They mocked at her downfall. Jerusalem sinned grievously. Therefore she became filthy. All who honored her despise her, for they have seen her nakedness. She herself groans and turns her face away. Her uncleanness was in her skirts. She took no thought of her future. Therefore her fall is terrible. She has no comforter. O Lord, behold my affliction, for the enemy has triumphed. The enemy has stretched out his hands over all her precious things. For she has seen the nations enter her sanctuary, those whom you forbade to enter your congregation. All her people groan as they search for bread. They trade their treasures for food to revive their strength. Look, O Lord, and see, for I am despised. It is nothing for to you, all you who pass by. Look and see for if there is any sorrow like my sorrow, which was brought upon me with the Lord, which the Lord inflicted on the day of his fierce anger. From on high he sent fire into my bones. He made it descend. He spread a net for my feet. He turned me back. He has left me stunned, faint all day long. My transgressions were bound into a yoke. By his hand they were fastened together. They were set upon my neck. He caused my strength to fail. The Lord gave me into the hands of those whom I cannot withstand. The Lord rejected all my mighty men in my midst. He summoned an assembly against me to crush my young men. The Lord has trodden, as in a winepress, the virgin daughter of Judah.

0: For these things I weep, my eyes flow with tears. For a comforter is far from me, one to revive my spirit. My children are desolate, for the enemy has prevailed. Zion stretches out her hands, but there's none to comfort her. The Lord has commanded against Jacob that their neighbors should be in his foes. Jerusalem has become a filthy thing among them. The Lord is in the right, for I have rebelled against his word, but hear all your people, all you peoples, and my young women and my young men have gone into captivity. I called to my lovers, but they deceived me. My priests and elders perished in the city while they sought food to revive their strength. Look, O Lord, for I am in distress. My stomach churns. My heart is wrung within me because I have been very rebellious. In the street, the sword bereaves. In the house, it is like death. They heard my groaning, yet there's no one to comfort me. All my enemies have heard of my trouble. They are glad that you have done it. You have brought the day you announced. Now let them be as I am. Let all their evil doing come before you and deal with them as you have dealt with me because of all my transgressions, for my groans are many and my heart is faint.
1: How the Lord has covered the daughter of Zion with the cloud of his anger. He has cast from heaven the earth, the glory of Israel, and has not remembered his footstool in the day of his anger. The Lord has swallowed up. He has not spared all the habitations of Jacob. In his wrath, he has thrown down the strongholds of the daughter of Judah. He has brought them down to the ground. He has profaned the kingdom and its princes. In fierce anger, he has cut off all the strength of Israel. He has drawn back his right hand from before the enemy. And he has burned in Jacob like a flaming fire consuming roundabout. He has sent like a bow, like an enemy. He has set his right hand like an adversary and slain all that were pleasant to his eyes in the tent of the Lord, of the daughter of Zion. He has pured his wrath like fire. The Lord has become like an enemy. And he has violently treated his tabernacle like a golden booth. He has destroyed his appointed meeting place. The Lord has caused to be forgotten the appointed feast and Sabbath in Zion. And he has despised the king, the priest, in the indignation of his anger. The Lord determined to destroy the wall of the daughter of Zion. He has stretched out a line. He has not restrained his hand from her gates. Have sunk into the ground. He has destroyed and broken her bars. Her king, her princes are among the nations. The law is no more. Also, her prophets find no vision from the Lord. The elders of the daughters of Zion sit on the ground. They are silent. They have grown dust on their heads. They have girded themselves. My eyes fail because of the fears. My spirit is greatly troubled. My heart is poured out on the earth because of the destruction of the daughter of my people. When little ones and infants faint in the streets like the city, they say to their mothers, "Where is grain and wine?" As they faint like a wounded man in the streets of the city, as their life is poured out on their mother's bosom. How shall I admonish you? To what shall I compare you, O daughter of Jerusalem? To what shall I liken you as I comfort you, O virgin daughter of Zion? For your ruin is as vast as the sea. How can I heal you? Who can heal you? Your prophets have been seen for you false and foolish visions, and they have not exposed your iniquity so as to restore you from captivity, but they have seen for you false and misleading oracles. All your enemies have opened their mouth wide against you. They hiss and gnash their teeth. They say, "We have swallowed her up. Surely this is the day for which we waited. We have reached it. We have seen it. The Lord has done what he proposed. He has accomplished his word which he commanded from the days of old. He is thrown down without sparing. and he has caused the enemy to rejoice over you. He has exalted the might of your adversaries. Their heart cried out to the Lord, O wall of Jerusalem, of the daughter of Zion, let your tears run down like a river day and night. Give yourself no relief. Let your eyes have no rest. Arise, cry aloud in the night, at the beginning of the night watches. Pour out your heart like water before the presence of the Lord. Lift up your hands to Him for the life of your little ones who are faint because of the hunger at the head of every street. On the ground, on the street, lie your young and old, my virgins, my young men have fallen before the sword. You have slain them in the day of your anger. You have slaughtered no sparing. You called in the day of the appointed feast my terrors on every side. And there was no one escaped who survived in the day of the Lord's anger. Those whom I bore and feared, my enemy annihilated them.
0: I am the man who has seen affliction under the rod of his wrath. He has driven and brought me into darkness without any light. Surely against me he turns his hands again and again the whole day long. He has made my flesh and my skin waste away. He has broken my bones. He has besieged and enveloped me with bitterness and tribulation. He has made me dwell in darkness like the dead of long ago. He has walled me about so that I cannot escape. He has made my chains heavy. Though I call and cry for help, he shuts out my prayer. He has blocked my ways and with blocks of stones. He has made my paths crooked. He is a bear lying and wait for me, a lion in hiding. He turned aside my steps and tore me to pieces. He had made me desolate. He bent his bow and set me as a target, his bow and set me targeted as an arrow. He drove into my kidneys the arrow of his quiver. I have become a laughingstock of all peoples, the object of their taunts all day long. He had filled me with bitterness. He had sated me with wormwood. He had made me my teeth grind on gravel and made my cower in ashes. My soul is bereft of peace. I have forgotten what is happiness. So I say my endurance has perished. My hope for the Lord from the Lord. Remember my affliction, my wandering in wormwood and in the gall. My soul continually remembers it, is bowed down within me, but I call in my mind, and therefore I have hope. The steadfast love of the Lord never ceases. His merciless mercies never come to an end. They are new every morning. Great in your faithfulness. The Lord is my portion, says the soul. Therefore I will hope in Him. The Lord is good to them who wait for Him, to the soul who seeks Him. It is good that one should wait quietly for the salvation of the Lord. It is good that for a man that he hear the yoke of his youth. Let him sit alone in silence when it is laid on him. Let him put his mouth in the dust. There may yet be hope. Let him give the cheek to the one who strikes, and let him be filled with insults. For the Lord will not cast off forever, but though he cause grief, he will have compassion according to the abundance of his steadfast love, for he does not afflict from his heart or grief the children of men to crush underfoot all the prisoners of the earth, to deny a man justice in the presence of the Most High, to subvert a man in his lawsuit. The Lord does not approve who has spoken, and it comes to pass unless the Lord has commanded it. It is not from the mouth of the Most High that good and bad come. Why should a living man complain, a man about the punishment of his sins? Let us test and examine our ways and return to the Lord. Let us lift up the Lord, the hearts and hands to God in heaven. We have transgressed and rebelled, and you have not forgiven. You have wrapped yourself with anger and punished, pursued us, killing without pity. You have wrapped yourself with a cloud so that no prayer can pass through. You have made us scum and garbage among the peoples. All our enemies open their mouths against us, panic and pitiful have come upon us, devastation and destruction. My eyes flow with rivers of tears because of the destruction of the daughter of my people. My eyes will flow with ceasing, without spite, until the Lord from heaven looks down and sees. My eyes cause me grief at the fate of all the daughters of my city. I have been hunted like a bird by those who were my enemies without cause. They flung me alive into the pit and cast stones on me. Water closed over my head. I said, I am lost. I called on you, on your name, O Lord, from the depths of the pit. You heard my plea. Do not close your ear to my cry for help. You came near me when I called on you. You said, do not fear. You had taken up my cause, O Lord. You have redeemed my life. You have seen the wrong done to me, O Lord. Judge my cause. You have seen all their vengeance, all their plots against me. You have heard their taunts, O Lord, all their plots against me, the lips and thoughts of my assailants, all against me all day long. They behold, they're sitting and they're rising. I am the object of their taunts. You will reply, pay them, O Lord, according to the words of their hands. You will give them dullness of heart. Your curse will be on them. You will pursue them in anger and destroy them, for under your heavens, O Lord, the holy stones lie scattered.
1: How the gold has lost its luster, the fine gold become dull. The sacred gems are scattered at every street corner. How the precious children of Zion, once worth their weight in gold, are now considered as pots of clay, the work of a potter's hands. Even jackals offer their breasts to nurse their young. But my people have become heartless, like ostriches in the desert. Because of thirst, the infant's tongue sticks to the roof of its mouth. The children beg for bread, but no one gives it to them. Those who once ate delicacies are destitute in the street. Those brought up in royal purple now lie in ash heaps. The punishment of my people is greater than that of Sodom, which was overthrown in a moment without a hand turned to help her. The princes were brighter than snow and whiter than milk, their bodies more ruddy than rubies, their appearance like lapis lazuli. But now they are blacker than soot. They are not recognized in the streets. Their skin has shriveled on their bones. It has become as dry as a stick. Those killed by the sword are better off than those who die by famine. Racked with hunger, they waste away for lack of food from the field. With their own hands, compassionate women have cooked their own children, who became their food when my people were destroyed. The Lord has given full vent to his wrath. He has poured out his fierce anger. He kindled a fire in Zion that consumed her foundations. The kings of the earth did not believe, nor did any of the peoples of the Lord, that enemies and foes could enter the gates of Jerusalem. But it happened because of the sins of her prophets and the iniquities of her priests, who shed within her the blood of the righteous. Now they grope through the streets as if they were blind. They are so defiled with blood that no one dares to touch their garments. Go away, you are unclean. People cry to them, away, away, do not touch us. When they flee and wander about, people among the nations say, they can stay here no longer. The Lord himself has scattered them. He no longer watches over them. The priests are now show no honor, the elders no favor. Moreover, our eyes failed, looking in vain for help. From our towers he watched for a nation that could not save us.
0: Remember, O Lord, what has befallen us. Look and see our disgrace. Our inheritance has been turned over to strangers, our homes to foreigners. We have become orphans, fatherless. Our mothers are like widows. We must pay for the water we drink. The wood we get must be bought. Our pursuers are our necks. We are weary and we are given no rest. We have given the hand to Egypt and Syria and to get bread enough. Our fathers sinned and are no more. We bear in their iniquities. Slaves rule over us. There's none to deliver up from their hands. We get us our bread at the peril of our lives because of the sword in the wilderness. Our skin is hot and sanavin with the burning heat of famine. Women are raped in Zion, young women in the towns of Judah. Princes are hung by their hands. No respect is shown at the elders. Young men are compelled to grind at the mill. Then boys stagger under loads of wood. The old men have left the city gate. The young men, their music, the joy of the hearts have ceased. Our dancing have been turned to mourning. The crown has fallen from our head. Woe to us. And the last sentence is, restore us to yourself, O Lord, that we may be restored. Announcements. Due to the change in the meal times, we're going to go through the schedule for the weekend. Tomorrow, Friday, at 2:40 a.m., in preparation for lesson 2:50, the daily morning lesson. At 5:20, we'll have a break, and at 5:45 till 6:15, the hummus meal. At noon, we'll have the afternoon lesson. And at 2:30 p.m. Israel time, the second meal. On Saturday, preparation 2:40 a.m., the lesson at 2:50. At 5:20 to 5:45, there'll be a break. From 5:45 to 6:15, there'll be the second meal. At 3:45 to 4 p.m., preparation for lesson, 4 to 5:30 lesson, 5:30 to 6 break, and from 6 to 6:30, the third meal. And we'll conclude with a song.

0: חברים יקרים, לקראת תשעה באב.
1: Dear friends, for the fast, for the ninth of Av, that is today, we will study a lesson by Rav from July 8, 2003. It's based on the article by Rabash, "What is anyone who mourns Jerusalem is rewarded with seeing it in his joy and work." We will read the article together in the 10 now. We have 33 minutes for that. Let's start. What is anyone who mourns for Jerusalem is rewarded with seeing its joy in the work. Our sages said, anyone who mourns for Jerusalem is rewarded with seeing its joy. Taken literally, this is difficult to understand. Certainly, there were many righteous who mourned for Jerusalem, yet Jerusalem was still not built. So how are they rewarded with seeing Jerusalem in its joy? In the literal explanation, there are probably many answers to this, but we should interpret it in the work. It is known that Malchut is called Jerusalem. Hence, when we say the ruin of Jerusalem, it refers to the ruin of the temple. This is called Shekhinah in the dust, or Shekhinah in exile. In other words, a person should take upon himself the burden of the kingdom of heaven and believe that the Creator leads the world with the guidance of the good who does good, since it is hidden from us. Malchut is the one who imparts to the souls and to Biyah everything that comes from above to the created beings is considered Malchut. Thus, Malchut is not respected by the created beings because they do not see her importance, meaning what she gives to us. This is called Jerusalem in its ruin. In other words, where she should have been giving delight and pleasure to the created beings, and where everyone should have seen her merit, they see that everything is ruined in her, and she has nothing to give. Instead, it is said about it, the mourners for Jerusalem and the lamenting, ruined, degraded, and desolate city. In other words, everything is ruined and destroyed. And this is called the Shekhinah in the dust. Hence, when a person should take upon himself the burden of the kingdom of heaven, the body resists vigorously. Thus, if a person overcomes and takes upon himself the burden of the kingdom of heaven, although he sees no importance, and he mourns for the importance of Jerusalem being so hidden from us, and he prays about why Malchut has no importance, and asks of the Creator to raise Jerusalem from the dust it is in, to the extent that one regrets its ruin, he is rewarded with the Creator hearing his prayer. And that man is rewarded with seeing its joy, meaning that it does bestow upon him delight and pleasure. It follows that the meaning will be that he who regrets and mourns for Jerusalem, for the Shekhinah being in the dust, that person is rewarded with seeing its joy, since there is no light without a kli, vessel. Since he has the vessel, meaning the lack, his regret that the Shekhinah is in the dust, he is therefore rewarded with seeing the comfort of Jerusalem. According to the above said, we should interpret what is written, the ox knows its owner, and a donkey, its master's trough. Israel does not know, my people does not understand. We should understand the difference between an ox and a donkey in the work, as well as the difference between Israel and my people in the work. Baal HaSulam said that the difference between an ox and a donkey is that an ox is considered mind, which is faith above reason. This is the meaning of the ox knows its owner. A donkey is considered heart, meaning the will to receive, which is, and the donkey, its master's trough.
2: Thus, there are two discernments to make here. One, those who work for a reward, who observe Torah and commandments in order to receive reward. Their question is primarily, how much reward will I receive? And what will be the reward? Meaning, is this reward worth the labor in Torah and commandments? Two, those who want to work in order to bestow, because, as it is written in the Zohar, quote, he is great and ruling, end quote. In other words, they work only because of the greatness of the Creator. That is, they feel very privileged serving a great king. It follows that those who work in order to bestow need to know who they are serving. That he is truly a great and important king, worth serving. However, when they begin to work in order to bestow, and the whole reason that they have the strength to work is the importance of the Creator, then begins the work in the form of Shechina in the dust. In other words, where spirituality, meaning working for the benefit of the Creator, should have been more important each time, a person gets such thoughts that demonstrate the opposite. And instead of a person going forward and working more gladly, because he's serving a great and important king, he gets pictures of insignificance. In other words, he does not feel the Creator's greatness. And this causes him constant descent. This means that even when he overcomes the descents, he cannot always endure and fight against these thoughts. And what these thoughts show him is that the Shekhinah is in the dust. He wishes to work with joy for serving a great and important king, and this should bring him joy, but he feels the complete opposite, rejection. It is as though he is being repelled from the work. This is called Shekhinah in the dust, this feeling that he is being pushed out. In other words, he feels that while wishing to take upon himself the burden of the kingdom of heaven, Pharaoh's questions come to him, asking, who is the Lord that I should obey his voice? And this is considered that Malchut, meaning the Shekhinah, is in exile with Pharaoh, king of Egypt, who shows the lowliness of the kingdom of heaven. At that time, one can only ask for Malchut, the kingdom, to be built, meaning that Malchut will not remain in a form of lowliness, since one cannot receive joy from this lowliness when he sees that it has no importance. And this is considered that one should pray for the ruin of the temple. for the world not being able to see the reception of the kingdom of heaven as a good thing. Meaning, consider working for the Creator a respectable, dignified work. Hence, when one prays for the exile of the Shekhinah, he should not pray that it is in the dust only for him. Rather, one should pray about its lowliness in the whole world, that the whole world gives no thought to spirituality. And he prays for the whole world, as we pray, quote, and build Jerusalem soon in our days, end quote. So it will be glorified in the whole world. As it is said in the Rosh Hashanah prayer, quote, be king over the whole world with your glory, end quote. But since the general public does not feel the lack, how can they pray?
1: However, such a person who was rewarded with obtaining the need, meaning that he has attained the exile, he can ask for redemption. But those people who do not feel that there is an exile, how can they ask that he will deliver them from the exile? It follows that a person's feeling of being in exile is already considered an ascent in degree, and he must ask for fulfillment for the general public. As was mentioned above, quote, anyone who mourns for Jerusalem is rewarded with seeing its joy, end quote. In other words, the one who feels the exile of the Shekhinah and mourns is the one who is rewarded with seeing its joy, since in terms of the vessels, only he has vessels that are ready for redemption, because vessels are a desire for a filling. Hence, he mourns when he feels how the Shekhinah is in exile and her greatness is not seen. But one who wishes to take upon himself the burden of the kingdom of heaven because he is great and ruling, gets thoughts and depictions, and these thoughts repel him outside of Kedusha, and only by overcoming and coercion above reason can he endure. And each time he wishes to believe that his providence is in the manner of good and doing good, he gets thoughts that slander the Creator. And it pains him that he must hear slander. He believes that it is only because the nations of the world rule over the Kedusha, meaning that there is concealment. And for those who wish to enter the holy work, the Sitra Achra, the other side, hides the importance of Kedusha. It follows that it is precisely the one who mourns who needs heaven's mercy to be able to overcome the evil in him. And he mourns and cries for the Creator to help him. But he should certainly pray for the whole public. Otherwise, it is considered that he is praying only for his own sake. That is, that only he will be delivered from exile. And if one truly asks for the sake of the Creator, to have the glory of heaven revealed in the world, how can he ask only for himself? Therefore, one should ask for the glory of heaven to be revealed to the whole world. As our sages said, anyone who pleads mercy for his friend, and he needs the same, he is granted first. In work, we should understand why a person is answered first if he pleads mercy for his friend. It seems as though the mercy he is asking is not because he wishes to evoke mercy on his friend, but rather it seems like deceit, because our sages said that he will be answered first. He's pleading mercy for his friend. And yet we should understand why he is answered first. Can't the prayer be granted for both of them together? Must it be one at a time, seemingly, and not both at once? We should understand what is it about him being answered first. We should interpret that when a person asks for mercy for his friend in the work, means when one begins to walk on the path of achieving adhesion with the Creator through observing Torah and mitzvot, considered that all his actions will be for the Creator and not for himself, the body begins to resist this work. It brings him thoughts of how this work is not for him. Since the nature of the body is for its own sake, while he wishes to work now for the sake of the Creator. Thus, the body, called the will to receive, always shows him that it is not worthwhile to work for the Creator. And since one cannot make a single move without pleasure, for this is the nature of creation, since he wishes to delight his creations, which is the reason for creation. Hence, one cannot work unless he receives pleasure from the work.
2: Thus, everything that man does is only to enjoy, meaning to receive reward for the exertion he is making. Therefore, in lo lishma, not for her sake, when one believes in reward and punishment, one has fuel for work during the labor, because he is looking at the reward that he will receive. But when one works in order to bestow, meaning he does not wish to receive any reward for the labor, how can he work without pleasure? The Zohar says about this that we must work because the Creator is great and ruling, meaning because of the greatness of the Creator. This is so because we see that in nature, the smaller one receives pleasure when serving the greater one, since naturally one has strength to work in service of an important person, especially serving a great king. One does not need to work on that. It is in the nature of creation. What one should work on is to know and to feel that he is an important person, and then the person will be able to serve him. Therefore, particularly when one wishes to work because of the greatness of the Creator, bad thoughts come to him and do not let him feel the greatness of the Creator, but actually show him the opposite. Indeed, this concealment governs the whole public, but for those who do not work because of the greatness of the Creator, the body does not need to hide the greatness of the Creator from them, since as long as they do not make the greatness of the Creator the reason for the work, the body is not working for free, because it considers the reward and not the giver of the reward. It follows that particularly for people who wish to work only because of the greatness of the Creator, there is resistance, and the nations of the world cover and hide the Israel in man. Thus, naturally, the majority of slander against the greatness of the Creator is in those who wish to achieve adhesion with the Creator, and those who feel that discernment, called Shechina in the dust, are the ones who feel the need to ask of the Creator to deliver her from exile, from being among the nations, meaning that the nations rule over her and hide the greatness and importance of the Holy Shechina. Therefore, those who feel that the Shechina is in the dust should pray for the glory of heaven to be revealed throughout the world. However, it is not the whole world that needs it to raise the Shechina from the dust. And so he is answered first, since he needs that same thing. But afterwards, this brings disclosure to the whole generation. And yet, as long as they do not have the proper vessels for it, it cannot be so disclosed in them. It is, as our sages said, quote, "If he performs one commandment, happy is he, for he has sentenced himself and the entire world to the side of merit," end quote. Thus, only that person who feels the concealment over spirituality, over the desire to bestow because of the greatness of the Creator, must ask for mercy for the whole generation. And since he needs that same thing, he will be answered first. This is why it is said about him, quote, "Anyone who mourns for Jerusalem is rewarded with seeing its joy," end quote. And the reason is, as we said above, that he needs that very thing, and not the public. This is why he who pleads mercy for his friend, they cannot both receive the granting of the prayer at once, because only he needs that thing, meaning that salvation, to feel the greatness of holiness called raising the Shechina from the dust.
1: But those who work in the first above-mentioned manner, meaning who work for a reward, they consider the reward. There is a rule. The one who gives is important. It follows that if they believe that they will receive reward, that the Creator will pay their reward, then he is already important to them. But those who are not working for a reward should now feel his greatness, and on that there is the concealment that is placed on the Kedusha. Its greatness is unseen. For that we were given to request from the Creator to remove the concealment. As it is written, "Hide not your face from me." Now we can understand what we asked about what is Israel does not know, and what is my people does not understand. Israel are those who work with the aim to achieve adhesion with the Creator, to be rewarded with achieving the degree Yashar El, straight to the Creator, and not for their own benefit. They belong to the intention called knowing, since they need to come to clear knowledge that they must achieve the greatness of the Creator. This knowledge comes specifically through faith above reason, since the reason is dominated by the nations of the world who hide the greatness of the Kedusha and degrade the kingdom of heaven to the dust. And particularly by overcoming with faith above reason, when one carries out his actions by coercion, when bad thoughts of the Sitra Achra, the other side, come to him, which slander and say that it is not worthwhile to work for the sake of the Creator, that the reason for this work is only the greatness of the Creator, then there is nothing one can do except believe in the sages who tell us that it is specifically this work that a person does above reason that the Creator enjoys. It is, as Baal HaSulam said, that the majority of the work is when a person gives something to the Creator precisely when he goes above reason. This means that reason tells him that it is not worthwhile for you to do things in order to bestow, but one overcomes and works above reason. This is considered that a person gave something to the Creator. But when the Creator gives him an awakening from above, there is nothing that one can do about which he can say that he is giving something to the Creator. Since then a man is annulled before the Creator as a candle before a torch without any choice. In that state, one is giving nothing because he has no choice. But specifically when he must go above reason, since reason states otherwise, then he can say that he is giving something to the Creator. And he said that we must believe that this work is more important to the Creator than the rest of the works. The prophet said, "The ox knows its owner." This belongs to the quality of Israel, who are considered the heads of the people. Israel means li rosh. The head is mine. Knowledge belongs to them. And this is why he said Israel does not know, since they were not engaging in labor in order to come to know the Creator. As it is written, "Know this day and lay it to your heart that the Lord, He is God."
2: And the prophet said that they were not engaged in this. Also, the prophet spoke of the public, or rather to the public, meaning the general population, whose work is only to receive reward, and this is why they engage in Torah and commandments. They did not consider the matter of and a donkey its master's trough. The donkey, as we said above, is the will to receive called only self-love. And then the prophet told them that the donkey, meaning he who looks at his master's trough, meaning the reward, did not consider that the Creator is giving them the reward, meaning that by considering, they will receive the love of the Creator, just as there is love for one who gives presents to people. But they did not notice the giver. They only thought that they would have reward. It follows that what they did for reward, without love and fear, meaning they did not give any thought to his master's trough, meaning the landlord, that the Creator is the giver. Instead, they cut the commandments from the giver of the Torah and commandments and did not think of the giver of the work during the work. Also, when they thought about the reward, they were not thinking of who was the giver of that reward. This means that the prophet stands and warns both Israel who work on the intention, but do not give sufficient heed to achieving adhesion with the Creator, and those who work only in action, and their aim is only to receive reward. And they do not consider who it is who gives the reward. This is why my people does not understand, and naturally they lack the love of the Creator. It follows that a man should reflect on what to pray for before he comes to pray. This is why Baal Sulam said that one should pray for only one thing. And this includes many things. It is that he asks of the Creator to give him a desire to work in order to bestow, and not for his own sake. This is so because to have a desire to bestow, he must have faith in the Creator, to believe in the greatness of the Creator. But the prayer that he wishes for the Creator to give him the desire to bestow means that a person tells the Creator, I want that while I engage in Torah and commandments, the intention will be that I will believe that the Creator takes pleasure in my actions. In other words, even though one does not taste or feel anything during his labor, he will have the strength to say to his body, while the body argues, you see that the study of Torah and the prayer are tasteless to you. Then a person wishes to have the strength to tell the body, since I'm working only for the Creator's pleasure, why should I care if it feels tasteless to me or not? If I were working for my own benefit, you would be right in what you are telling me, that you are tasting nothing in your work. Likewise, a person who does not enjoy his food does not eat. I, however, am working for the benefit of the Creator, so it makes no difference to me what flavor I'm tasting. This is what he asks of the Creator, and this is called unconditional surrender.
1: Now we will go to a lesson from July 8, 2003. We heard together an article from the rungs of the ladder. Volume 5, from the articles that belong to the Babylonian Talmud, fasting called What is Anyone Who Mourns for Jerusalem is Rewarded with Seeing the Joy of Jerusalem? What is it in the work?
3: Ratzon Nekabel.
1: The will to receive that was created as the only thing in creation, that nothing else is required besides it. It wasn't created all of it on a single degree, with a single coarseness, a single depth, but rather it has degrees. Root 1, 2, 3, 4, and the degrees that are small in the will to receive, where it doesn't feel the will to receive itself, but rather it feels it as its nature, are degrees that we call the still, vegetative, and animate. And because he doesn't feel the receiver within him, then it doesn't need a correction. It doesn't have to reach being similar to have a covenant of form with the Creator. Whereas the will to receive in phase 3 and phase 4 is a will to receive that brings the created being a feeling that he is receiving, and therefore he requires correction. And that is man's work. This means that according to how much the will to receive awakens in him, and we are not the masters of the will to receive. We cannot awaken it within ourselves directly. But only later.

0: money that Ratzon Lekabel
1: Shel, and governs his will to receive to that extent that a person comes to know the will to receive, to that manner he must perform corrections on it. And that work already begins in us according to how much we develop. We grow over thousands of years, and we feel the will to receive all the time is growing and burning and demanding.
0: The
1: will to receive that comes to us after the shattering. The shattering is a condition that without there being a connection between the will to receive and the will to bestow, that can be only through the shattering, nothing can be done with the will to receive. In order to bring the created being to a state from which it is possible to demand his corrections, the shattering took place. And what we have to do is we have to reach the correction of the shattering in the same vessels that are revealed to us as broken vessels, in all of their depth, in all of the mixture between them. We need to distinguish what is the bad in them. What is the precise discernment of this bed with respect to what scale do we measure the bed? That it's not that the will to receive is bad, but rather that we use it in a way which is not for the benefit of the Creator, meaning not in order to adapt ourselves to the Creator. Then it is considered bad. And then to the extent that we feel that, then a person has a drive to invert this bad to good. Our history explains to us how do we truly prepare the will to receive for correction. That in the thousands of years that humanity exists, the will to receive in man's body, both the beastly one as well as the spiritual one, grow. The will to receive, as it grows from coarseness of root one and two, and here, when it reaches the coarseness of three, and later on the coarseness of four, along the way it undergoes a shattering. When it is still in states of katnut, of smallness. So here we have the matter of the family of Jacob, the entrance to the exile of Egypt, feeling the exile of Egypt, and then the exodus from the exile of Egypt. All of these stages, these degrees, were still in a smallest possible coarseness, the coarseness of one, where there is a vessel that receives the light, and it can go along with it in some manner. It reaches phase two, it builds the temples, until we start to enter the coarseness of three and the coarseness of four, which is the breaking, the ruin of the first temple and the second temple, that as it was

also revealed in the history, in action, what happened. It happened through the eruption of unfounded hatred. What does it mean, the eruption of unfounded hatred? That people who actually had in their hands a vessel that was already corrected from the previous degree of the coarseness, let's say the students of the disciples of Rabbi Akiva, who held on to the condition of love your friend as yourself, as the great rule of the Torah, and they observed it by the fact that the will to receive grew, it erupted, they went from one degree to the next in their time, and they were not able to make a correction over this new degree of the will to receive. And then unfounded hatred erupted in them. This thing does not exist, not in the still, not in the vegetative, not in the animate, in the reality around us. And it also does not exist on the degrees of the still, vegetative, and animate in men, where the will to receive there is not yet developed, but rather certainly only on the true degree of the speaker begins this matter of unfounded hatred. Why? Because man was created to begin with from his root of Adam Rishon, that was also a result of the sin, that he underwent a sin, he underwent a shattering in his soul. There, Malchut connected with Bina. And only in Adam, Malchut and Bina are mixed together. These two qualities are together. And because of that, Adam, a human, is already in a will to receive that changes all the time, because Bina influences the Malchut, and Malchut influences the Bina within him in such a way that a person can constantly increase his will to receive through Bina, through the feeling of others that he has within him. And not only to enlarge it, but also change it according to all kinds of different forms and manners that exist in the environment and the society that surrounds him. Because the will to receive that you will see in the still, vegetative, and animate, in beasts and animals and plants, cannot be changed. It exists in a permanent form. It is known in advance how it will be and in what form this creature will exist. Whereas man, specifically by the fact that phase two exists in him, and through phase two he has the feeling of others, then he can both change the will to receive in its magnitude and also in its manner. And this is rooted in man, so that he will govern the form of the will to receive in him through the quality of Bina in him. To begin with, the Malchut and Bina within him exist in forms that are opposite to Kedusha. This means that both Malchut and Bina, they all operate only for the benefit of men. And then that person is in the human development of the will to receive, where he uses it as much as he can for his own benefit, and takes advantage as much as possible of this quality of Bina within him. Meaning he takes advantage of the society and others for his own benefit. But rather, when this mixture of two and four grow in their coarseness in man, then he uses them and he shifts from the desire for money and later on for honor and later on for knowledge.

0: And this is all according to the magnitude of the coarseness of these two and four that are connected within him. If the coarseness is small, then he takes advantage of others, takes advantage of the society to a lower extent. And as much as the coarseness of this mixture of the qualities of the two and four within him is greater, he takes advantage of the society in a greater form, meaning the coarseness of root one and two in the two and four within him gives a person development by which he takes advantage of the society, the environment, but there he only feels his environment and his society. Whereas if the coarseness of the two and four that are connected within him, the phases of Malchut and Binah, start to grow on the degrees of four and three of coarseness, then the person begins to feel not only the environment around him, which he wishes to take advantage of for his own benefit, but he begins to awaken to feel the higher force in order to exploit it for his own benefit. Then, as we call it, the point in the heart awakens in him. He starts to search for a higher source of pleasure that is hidden, actually. And he feels that he must discover it and enjoy from it directly. What does it mean, directly? As we say, to enjoy not only from the pleasures, but also from the giver of the pleasures. And from here, a person already reaches an entirely different stage in his development. Because he craves both the pleasures and also the source of the pleasures that does not exist in his attainment. This is how he reaches the study of Kabbalah. And for him, from here onwards, he cannot advance by acquiring a desire and a feeling in the three and four, in the vessels of reception, but only through the method of Kabbalah, because there is a condition here that he can enlarge his desire only according to the measure of the correction. On the previous degrees, in them also there was no shattering. On the previous degree, he didn't truly have a feeling of others. The true feeling of others is a feeling of what exists completely, entirely outside of me, which is actually the Creator. And the feeling of others, the feeling of those who resemble me, it's a different feeling. It's a feeling of those vessels, those desires that I'm connected together with them in a single vessel. But I and them are from the same substance, and I and them were together and will be together.
1: Even in humanity, there are these tendencies to be equals with each other, to love one another, to form some kind of mutual bond between us, to make concessions and so on. Whereas with respect to the Creator, the laws are different laws than those that awaken between men, between people. Because the connection between people is a connection which is, it's like between the parts of the vessel. Well, the connection between man and the Creator is the connection of the vessel and the light. Therefore, when a person needs to grow his will to receive in relation to the Creator and correct it in relation to the Creator and to fulfill it through the Creator, here different laws are at work. The light needs to act upon the person. And only by drawing the light can a person work with his vessel in relation to the Creator. The degrees which are in relation to the Creator. And here we come to desires in which, mainly in them, occurred the shattering, and in them we have to perform the act of correction. And what we do, love thy friend as thyself, that we do in order to correct our connection to the Creator, to resemble Him. And if not for that, then we would not have been obligated to make this arrangement, this order, and the correction of the relationships between us. The correction is in that, upon this big will to receive of 3 and 4, a person acquires what is called a screen, meaning an intention in order to bestow. From this mixture of the qualities of 2 and 4, benign malchut in him, he scrutinizes the divide, the gap between them, the disparity of form, the oppositeness between them. And he begins to prefer working with the quality of Bina, which will be in him in its corrected form as Chafetz Chesed, seeking grace for myself and giving everything to the Creator through the Malchut in me. That's how I need to begin arranging the desires within me. So from here we come to the order of actions that a person goes through while correcting his will to receive. First he goes through the restriction, not wanting to receive anything for himself, not using the 2 or the 4 in him, these degrees of coarseness. Later, he acquires the qualities of Bina, meaning he corrects the qualities of Bina in him, which were used to exploit others and everything outside of him to his benefit. He begins using these qualities to benefit the Creator, but still only the quality of Bina, meaning that there's still no action to benefit the Creator, but only the intention to do so, because Bina, those are the qualities of bestowal. It means that he uses the quality of Bina with his Malchut in the coarseness levels of root 1 and 2, and they're called just intentions for now. It's not actual bestowal. He has nothing to bestow, because these degrees of coarseness, root 1 and 2 in the person, aren't the actual will to receive in which one feels pleasure. And the pleasure that a person feels when he receives it from the Creator that pleasure, one can turn back towards the Creator. And so it's only in the pleasures which come after Galgalta Ve'Naim, which he corrected, the pleasures which he feels in the Achap, in the vessels of the actual Malchut, those pleasures he needs to aim to feel in order to bestow. And this would be called giving contentment and delight to the Creator. And by this he likens himself to the Creator. And this is the entire correction that a person needs to establish a screen, meaning an intention in order to bestow, over all the vessels of reception that he has, so that the quality of Bina will determine how to use the vessels of reception and to what magnitude, to what degree of coarseness. This is regarded as him taking his left line, his will to receive, and only to the extent that the will to receive is included in the right, in his will to bestow, to that extent he uses it. And this is the outcome of this work, of this method. It is called the middle line. Because we have vessels of reception on coarseness levels 3 and 4, then we have two types of shatterings, a shattering in the light of chassadim and a shattering in the light of chokhmah. And accordingly, this is called the shattering, the ruin of the two temples. And accordingly, there is also a difference in the correction of those vessels. And as we learn from the shattering of the vessels that shattered weren't shattered only on coarseness levels 3 and 4, but all the degrees, all the levels shattered, because all the vessels are connected to each other, and there's no vessel, even the smallest, which isn't connected through its work to a larger vessel. And therefore, the connection between them and all the mutual work between them was corrupted. It all became in order to receive. And the correction, therefore, starts from very, very minuscule degrees in the person who comes with the question, what is the purpose of life? And begins to correct himself on degrees much before entering spirituality. They're called the degrees of preparation, where he doesn't yet correct his attitude towards the Creator because he doesn't have any relation to the Creator. These degrees are with, they have such desires where you don't feel the Creator through them. They're small desires called the desires of this world, meaning such desires from the shattering of the vessels, in which, like in the desire of the still vegetative animate, you don't feel the existence of a foreign force, external force, because it's only the person who can feel what's outside of him, what's foreign to him. He hates what's close to him or loves whoever's close to him. By that, he can magnify and change the will to receive in him. When he sees something in others, when he feels the suffering of another and can incorporate it, enjoy it, or suffer from it. So the degrees of the will to receive in which a person feels only himself, called the beastly will to receive, a desire for food and sex, that's how it manifests in us, through those feelings, bodily pleasures, or the will to receive in which he also doesn't feel the Creator, but he already feels others to an extent, that is, the desire to receive for money, respect, knowledge. These desires a person satisfies through his environment, through those who are like him. Those desires are called desires of this world still. Why? Because in the work there's no difference between the desires, this being the this world and that being the spiritual world. The difference is that when they work within the person, a person doesn't feel the existence of the Creator in them, or he doesn't feel others at all in his physical desires, or he feels others but not the Creator, and those would be human desires. And these two kinds of desires, that's a person being in this world. What is this world? Meaning that the feeling of the Creator is denied to him. He feels the environment, but only the environment close to him. And when the will to receive of 3 and 4, degrees 3 and 4, grows in him, then a person begins to awaken towards a connection to the Creator, because these desires, 3 and 4, were born in us as a result of the will to receive, wanting to achieve some compatibility with the will to bestow, to match the will to bestow. This is as the third and fourth phases from the four phases of direct light. And then when a person begins to feel that the will to receive is looking for something outside of what exists in his body or his environment, then he begins to detach, so to speak, through the body, through the environment. He begins to seek something, and then he awakens towards what we call spirituality. And here, because his will to receive is now bringing him to a connection with the Creator, then laws apply which we call the lights being activated by the vessels being activated by the lights. Of course, this was before as well, but before we weren't on such degrees, such discernments, we didn't need such scrutinies. But because now the source of a person's attraction, the source of force and pleasure is not within the environment that a person can perceive, but beyond it. And then we say that a person is yearning for the spiritual world. And a person who yearns for bodily pleasures finds them in the open. And he yearns for a person who yearns for human pleasures also finds them openly. But when he yearns to enjoy the Creator, he doesn't find it. It's not disclosed. Why? It's because only towards the Creator that we have truly the matter of the will to receive. And these previous desires to receive for bodily pleasures or human pleasures, they're not called actual desires, actual degrees of the will to receive. And so a person should not pay any attention to them. He should satisfy them, or rather, he doesn't need to pay attention to them to take care of them or correct them. His attention should be towards how to correct his attitude to the Creator. And therefore, this whole period where he is immersed in coarseness levels, roots 1 and 2, and the development of the will to receive in him, until the will to receive awakens in him towards something which is beyond this world. This whole period is called the time of preparation, where it's not the actual corrections, and it's not the actual work, and not the actual fulfillment, but these are degrees of the shattering, which too were born by the shattering, through the shattering, and are in us. But it's not that we need to correct them by tying them to the Creator directly. Later we correct them through malicious actions and mistakes, which become merits and virtues. But the true correction is, it starts only from the moment a person feels that he's yearning for someone who is truly outside of his world, that being the Creator. Of course, for the time being, he doesn't know anything, he doesn't feel who he's awakening towards. He doesn't feel who it is that's awakening him. He doesn't feel who he's drawn to. He doesn't feel who the source is by which he wants to fulfill himself or to resemble even. The connection between man and the Creator is concealed, and it is concealed because here there needs to come a correction. And this connection can be revealed to the person, to work, to apply to the person, only to the extent that the person makes this correction properly, meaning matching the way in which the Creator relates to him. Meaning here, there cannot be a connection in its corrupted form. There is a restriction over that, and a demand that from the smallest degree called ibul, conception, where a person enters a connection with the Creator, and through to the degree of the of gadlut, in that connection, he must be built, it must be built only in the right way, because it's built from the remnants of the shattering. And so all the data regarding how to build it exists there. From the shattering, we have all the conditions, all the data, we can attain all the understanding, understandings, discernments from it. The only thing we lack is the upper light. Something towards which we can measure all the remnants of the shattering within us, and to give them the right form, meaning to see in them the right form of usage, opposite to how they exist in us.
2: Because a person cannot exit his nature, rather he is in the nature, and it determines his thoughts, his behavior, his desires, and the direction he's drawn to, and in what way he's drawn. The light that appears from afar, as surrounding light, operating upon the shattered vessels and the form that they are, that they're in after the shattering, because the light comes from the source to bestow, it illuminates upon the shattered vessels and gives them the understanding of what the gap between them and the surrounding light is. This gap, at first, all these discernments go through the same degrees of scrutiny called root 1, 2, 3, 4. At first, a person longs for the light. He thinks that through the light he can fill himself. He thinks that he'll be able to use spirituality for his own benefit in a regular way, that he would use coarseness root 1 and 2, whereas in all the pleasures, both bodily ones and human ones even, he tried to acquire them and use them and exploit everything around him in this environment. And now also the spiritual environment that he's trying to attain, he hopes will be for his own use, for his own benefit. But the light which shines, it shines upon him in two opposite ways. Once, it awakens in a person a passion for the spiritual world and grows the desire to receive in a person. And once it shows him how this lust is not attainable for a person. And through these games that the light does with the vessels, a person begins to feel that in relation to spirituality, our relationship with spirituality should be different than the way one used their previous desires in this world in a disclosed manner that are before him in the form of the vessels of others and the pleasures in others. And the light teaches him that the true form of pleasure exists in a quality which is upon the light itself. This is considered that one receives a grace of holiness, a charm from above. This means that he sees how these vessels of his are growing, and the more they grow, they bring him more suffering. At which time he looks for ways to be saved from the suffering. And this means that the desire to receive for himself, he buries himself with his regular method of searching how to fill himself, and sees that the sufferings he's suffering, to the extent in which the desire to receive is bigger and cannot be filled, the sufferings he suffers are such that the desire to bestow can truly be as a salvation for him. My death would be better than my life. One cannot be saved from the big desire to receive, which is growing each time, and can't reach any pleasures by this desire, and can't rid himself from it. And therefore, he starts to want the vessels of bestowal. In this way, it would be possible to reach vessels of bestowal in ancient times, as Bala Sulam writes, when the desire to receive was not big. So through torments, through living a life of sorrow, eat bread and salt and water and lay on the ground and engage in Torah, you can reach the correction of the desire through habit. And in our state, where the desire to receive has already grown, then by the light, without any suffering, we can bring to ourselves to teach our reason the understanding that this form of bestowal is preferable to the form of reception. But this is still as an awareness of running away from the suffering. And this is what a person learns naturally. But an additional thing that is here that wasn't there in previous times, where people suppress themselves in ways, subdue themselves in ways to reach resemblance with the Creator, is that we have, by awakening to a connection with the Creator, truly from the greatness of vessels of reception, which in our times are specifically beginning to rise from the shattering and demand the correction and filling. What is in us, in addition, is what the sages of the Gemara corrected, which Bala Sulam writes in the introduction to Tess, which is that we have the reforming light, that we can use the force of the light itself, which brought us, not for us to long for vessels of bestowal because we want to be saved from the troubles we have with our vessels of reception, but rather for us to long for them specifically also because of the greatness, importance, uniqueness that we have in this concept of bestowal, meaning that the light brings us the greatness of the source. Just like in four phases of direct light, where the light that filled phase one brings phase one, the understanding of who phase root is, and also phase wanted to be similar to her and made herself into phase two. So it turns out that what we need to correct with you now is our relationship with the Creator, to come closer to Him, adhere to Him, which only through equivalence of form can happen. And this is what we can do by the reforming light. And this is something we can achieve, to attain through the work and the study from the correct books and in the group, under all the conditions which include within them all the degrees of coarseness of root 1, 2, 3, and 4. It then turns out that the same vessels in which the shattering took place, meaning the vessels of phase 3 and 4 of coarseness, the shattering upon the first four kings in the degree of 4 of coarseness of the light of Chokhmah, the shattering of the second four kings that were upon 3 of coarseness, called the light of Chasadim, which is also not Chasadim, it's only called that way. But we need to learn exactly what the light of Chasadim can't have a shattering after all. So we mostly have to work on these two discernments. It follows that to reach the work in these great degrees of coarseness, we have to prepare our work on the plane of this work as well, as these degrees shattered as well and belong to the same level of the shattering. And these degrees of root 1 and 2, and how to arrange them for the matter of correction, is considered where a person uses his life in a bodily manner and in a human level only to the extent of necessity of existing, where he would be happy to not even use those for himself. All the rest of the actions he does for the sake of his nearing the Creator. In beastly pleasures, we understand what about a person's body demands. And pleasures of money, honor, and knowledge, we have work already towards the society. This is

0: work in which a person certainly also on these degrees must arrange his attitude towards these pleasures of money, honor, and knowledge, which is considered that at first he works with, let's say, with money, with maser, and then leaves only what's necessary for himself, and as it's written by Bala Sulam in the giving of the Torah, he spreads it to the whole world, meaning in order to bring the whole world to its corrected state, closer to the Creator. Yes, in dissemination of the wisdom of Kabbalah, what we perform and don't use, what we do, in honor, then he already does this in his near society, in lowering himself and growing the character of the society in his eyes in order to receive the recognition of the importance of the Creator from the society. And in knowledge, by longing to know spirituality, the upper world, the Creator, his nature, he arranges it such that he wants to engage in this in order to reach bestowal to the Creator. By the upper light that will awaken as a result of the study. It turns out the entire spirituality of a person is clothed in this world and that which is around him, in his attitudes towards this world, either through his beast, which gives it what it needs and does not take into consideration to anything beyond that, or the human in him and his relationship to the environment, in which he wants to use others and the society and everything in order to address all his forces and all his qualities to a mutual connection with the Creator. This means that all the consequences of the shattering that are in him as results of the shattering in a form of, in order to receive, he inverts them to in order to bestow. This means that anyone who is sorry for the ruin of Jerusalem, Jerusalem is called the Ir Shalem, a complete fear. Complete fear means the degree of, that Malchut, which reached the degree of Binah and was shattered, and is in the opposite state of connection, Binah and Malchut, and the intention in order to receive. So whoever is sorry about that state comes from his sorrow, from his work, to the joy of Jerusalem, where he corrects the vessels and fills them with lights, such that this vessel, with intention in order to bestow, is filled with lights, and this is giving towards the Creator. The joy of Jerusalem, meaning a complete city, a complete vessel, in complete fear, in faith. And this means the quality of Bina upon all of Malchut. And all these discernments, the shattered Jerusalem, as well as the built Jerusalem, are actually the two sides, the ends of the path that a person has to go through during the time that he's in this world, in this life, clothed in this body, and from it reveal all the discernments on the way. Any questions? Yes.
1: After Bina was mixed with Malchut, it's still regarded as the created being existence from absence?
0: You're asking, we have a desire to receive, as we learn, which was created existence from absence. Since the Creator has no desire to receive, only the desire to bestow.

0: And we have in our foundation the desire to receive. That's us. The desire to bestow, which we acquire, is not the desire to bestow from the Creator. I can't cut His quality from the Creator and join it to me. There's no such thing. That's nature. But when the Creator bestows to me, with His bestowal upon me, just as a great one bestows upon a small one, He changes me to such an extent with His bestowal that my desire to receive becomes similar to Him. Similar to Him. It's not that it becomes a desire to bestow, but rather He makes His external actions as if it's a desire to bestow, and you can't distinguish between them. Rather, only if we look at who He is from within, either the Creator, which is the desire to bestow, and within and without, there's the same form, same quality, or the created being, who has the quality of the desire to receive naturally and within Him, and on the outside, it was inverted and took upon itself the form externally as the desire to bestow. The desire to bestow that a person acquires upon his desire to receive is not existence from absence, it's existence from existence. Yes, he received it from the Creator. He learned from the Creator how to behave with his desire to receive, to see it like a desire to bestow. But when he acquires this external form, he is rewarded with all there is in the desire to bestow. He becomes truly similar, not by the actions. It's called, from your actions we know you. We have also come to the inner understanding of who the Creator is, to the inner attainment of who the Creator is, meaning to us the true stature or standing like the Creator. But with that, the desire to receive remains existence from absence and will never disappear. We can't talk with you without the framework of time that the desire to receive at one point wasn't, and then the Creator created it, and then He corrupted it, and then corrected, and then it reaches the final correction. Meaning, in relation to us, we examine it as if we're going it up on this axis of time and history and in the past and the future. We're going to reach final correction, and then we'll be similar to the Creator and so on. We look at it as something that is going by and changing the forms, and once it was and once it wasn't. And in truth, spirituality is above time. And as we speak, without, from the lack of time that it's happening or not happening, in spirituality, there is no such thing. In spirituality, everything is simply in one state, and you can't say that there is time. There is no time. We can't grasp this today in truth, but although there's such a thing that we talk about, meaning existence from absence, meaning once it wasn't, and then it became existence, but before it was absence, meaning it wasn't. But how could it be, if not according to the axis of time, that it wasn't and there is? Rather, exists eternally, both this and that, together. We can't, with our minds, we're not capable, which is made of one quality, the quality of Malchut, and also corrupted. We can't grasp this. This thing comes in accordance with how we correct our vessels. Then from our vessels, we will understand that this thing altogether, these spiritual concepts are, they exist above time. And we, when these corrected qualities are built in us, will also live according to these corrected qualities above time. And then we won't have to explain to one another what that is. But that would simply be the form of our life, such an attitude towards life. By a person correcting his vessel, he's rewarded with the feeling that there's no time, that there's no life and death. that there's a certain eternal flow until one reaches to the state where there's no flow altogether, that everything is simply one and eternal. And this is something we should reach already here in this world. According to the corrections within us, we will feel, and this is how we will live. In truth, our life altogether is a result of our inner feeling. Life, death, ascends, descends, exists, doesn't exist. In accordance with how a person reaches being similar to the Creator, he stops thinking about himself or feeling that he is existing or not. He rises to eternality, and all these questions disappear. Is it existence from absence? Existence from existence? These are things that only now exist in us, these questions. Yes.
1: Abbas writes in the article that if a person takes qualities from a friend, so to speak, and he raises a prayer, then he writes, he asks, what does it mean to take qualities from the Creator, the qualities of the Creator, and work with them? What does it mean?
0: How does a person take the qualities of the Creator and begin to work with them? The qualities of the Creator come to us by the reforming light. We ourselves, who are in shattered qualities, both Malchut and Bina, cannot understand from this how to work with an opposite form that we have in us. Oppositeness is also not attained unless by presenting the oppositeness. What is the opposite? By me seeing the black, it won't come to me some attainment in white and a desire for it to be white. I need to see the difference between them, to recognize the difference, and then to compare them within my vessels. And from this comparison, this emotional comparison, this intellectual comparison, accordingly, I will advance to one of those forms, either black or white. Hence, even though we are in the shattering, and we have vessels of Malchut and vessels of Bina in the manner of in order to receive, but we can't understand from this what the form of bestowal is. It's simply not given to us. We maybe sometimes feel the extent in which we don't understand what in order to bestow is. And that's already a great revelation that's given to us. That means that the light is beginning to illuminate from above as light, as its quality. Not something that kind of draws us through pleasures, that shows us that there's a pleasure for us. But rather it already shows us outside of the pleasure what he is for us. And also who he is. Meaning the Creator is showing us his characteristics. And this is already a great revelation, and then we see how despicable we are and how immersed we are in order to receive. This revelation that comes to a person comes in accordance with the extent in which a person prepares himself to demand from the upper light. What does he want to receive from it? If he chases the pleasures in the upper light and spirituality, then in order to correct it and perform a correction on the path in the direction, then the upper light illuminates in place of pleasures, sufferings. And he begins to aim a person more correctly this way, so that a person won't long for the pleasures, but rather search what else I could long for. I feel sorrow. And then the light starts to show a person that besides suffering and pleasure, there is something more exalted. This is the quality of bestowal. The Creator himself, his attribute, his quality.
1: And this is how he directs us.

0: this is already the form of the Creator. In this world, we think that there is a desire, and in the desire, there's pleasure. Two things. And that's really the way it is in the will to receive. In the will to receive, this is how it really happens. But in the desire to bestow, it's not like that. The desire to bestow itself is pleasure. But because a person builds his desire to bestow on top of the will to receive, so here we're talking about degrees of correction. To what extent a part of the will to receive participates in being similar to the giver. And as we learn, the main thing is the vessels. The upper light is in complete rest. Therefore, a person should yearn for the right vessels, the right sensation that should be in him each time toward the Creator. And the beginning of the correction is called everyone who mourns Jerusalem, meaning when a person understands what is his mourning, what exactly he is mourning, what discernments is it that's called Jerusalem and the ruin of Jerusalem. What is actually that spiritual concept we have to mourn, meaning that this is what I want to exist in me correctly, right? If a person builds such a vessel, then of course nothing more is required from the person. And then he is rewarded with this vessel being corrected according to the extent of the sorrow in him, because the extent of his sorrow is already directed against his ego, against the will to receive in him, against all the qualities that are called the actual ruined Jerusalem. And when he regrets it, that sorrow, we call it raising man. So he is rewarded with the light correcting his man from above, and he will have the correction of the screen on the vessels that regret that they are ruined, that they are in the desire in order to receive.
1: So from our state, it needs to be the right desire? What do we need to ask for?
0: We need to regret two things. To regret being in broken vessels, meaning that we think and yearn to satisfy only ourselves, one. And two, that we need to increase in us the greatness of the Creator, the greatness of the quality of bestowal. That the greatness of the quality of bestowal should bring us yearning for the built Jerusalem. So it's not enough to regret the bad situation. We also have to yearn for the good situation, good state. It's work according to two records that should be in us. Records of coarseness and records of clothing. A record of the light of the vessel and a record of the light. Record of the vessel is what state the vessel is in compared to where it should be. And the record of the light is the extent to which my relation to the Creator should be that the Creator is the ideal and the most perfect, complete.
1: If the quality of bestowal is pleasure in and of its own, so what is her filling?
0: Again?

0: If the quality bestowed is pleasure herself, then what's her filling?
1: The filling of the quality of bestowal is bestowal. Nothing more. You don't need anything else. If I bestow, this is my pleasure. This is my pleasure. Except, of course, in order to be on the degree of the giver, I have to know to whom I am bestowing, how he enjoys my bestowal. I have to incorporate within me his vessels, his deficiencies. I have to unite with the Creator and acquire from him all his vessels, all the pleasures he derives from filling me. It's a baby that reaches the degree of the mother and feels all the things that are in the mother toward him, both in vessels and in pleasures, the way she feels towards him when he receives everything from her and enjoys her 100%. In other words, by the created being wanting to give back to the Creator that pleasure, even as a little one, he must know and know the Creator as great in all the greatness of the Creator. So, it seems to us like the quality of bestowal, he gives, and that's it. He doesn't think of anything. On the contrary, the form of bestowal obligates a person to reach huge vessels. And the form of reception isn't, because in reception, the minute he receives, the vessels are blocked and they don't need any more. I'm happy, I'm content. He begins to be afraid that it will disappear. The vessel is blocked by the pleasure he wanted, and with greater pleasure, if it doesn't awaken, then that's it. So it's actually the quality of bestowal that obligates a person to grow indefinitely, without any boundary, constantly, and to constantly be in an ascent.
0: So how does he keep the greatness of the Creator all the time?
1: How does he maintain the greatness of the Creator in his eyes all the time when he grows? By growing with the vessels of the Creator. He wants to feel how the Creator, what he prepares, what he enjoys, and how he is organized towards me. He acquires from the Creator his vessels and my vessels. He doesn't have any vessels. What vessels are there in the created being besides a point in the heart? All the greatness, the gadlut, the adulthood of Malchut, beyond the point in the heart, is only through the calculation with the giver.
0: How does this correct the shattering?
1: What are we talking about? We're talking about the evolution of that phase one. That phase one in the four phases of direct light, how it develops, what is its size, its greatness? Its greatness is the greatness of her recognition of the giver. It's a qualitative growing in understanding, in enlightenment, in understanding, not in the size of the vessel, in terms of tons or... In spirituality, there's no such thing as wanting 1 gram, 2 grams, 3 grams of the same thing. I want something which is a point from one pleasure. And more than if it's more than that, I want it deeper, a deeper kind of pleasure, greater, more complex, more connected with the giver. Because all the pleasures, besides the pleasures that are at the point, which are bodily and human pleasures, besides these tiny pleasures, all the other pleasures come through the giver, through my connection with the Creator. They come because I'm close to him. Let's put it this way. You were taken to serve in a palace. as a cleaner, and you were given some tiny salary so you would sustain yourself alive. And the rest of the pleasures are the more you recognize where you are, what important the place is where you are. So by exalting the place where you work and its importance you get from it, and we see it in our world too. It's the way it is. There are people who say are next to the government, right? So they don't get a salary. They get the importance, the feeling of the importance, of pleasure, of what they belong to, that they are superior to the rest of the people. Yes, where are they? Where they work? What they belong to? So you can compare that to what happens to us with pleasures above this world. All those pleasures come through the greatness of the Creator in our eyes. And the rest of the pleasures that we have through the body or through our society to receive, meaning through the environment, this world is pleasures that are like a dot, like a payment of, let's say, $100 that you get in your job, and that's it, which you settle for, you suffice for that. And you should really suffice for that and not demand more. Any other demand is through the importance of where you work, what you belong to. And there, if you really increase the importance of that place, you have infinite pleasures. It's all a matter of importance. You can be next to the king, and these $100, you don't even count them. His importance fills you. Because you feel how much you are, he who is adhered to the complete is complete. In corporeality too, in the ego, we see that it's working. And we don't need a great salary, a high salary. In this world too, in that case, a person is required to be loyal. That's the payment from a person for being permitted, for being given the sensation of belonging to great things, such as the government, right? The laws are opposite, meaning in terms of how we use them, but it's the same laws.
0: So the shattering of the correcting of the shattering is only a means to reach the greatness of the Creator?
1: All the shattering is because of the lack of recognition of the greatness. And its whole correction is in recognizing the greatness, because the screen, which we call the intention to bestow, is built in us as a result of the glory of the Lord, to the extent that I respect Him more than myself, more than my will to receive. To the extent that I value Him more than myself, in importance, in greatness, exaltedness, power. So it's all a matter of my relation. In my eyes, he and I. Yes.
0: Let's say we see the greatness of the Creator. You can really see how we don't perceive Him, how eternal He is and how great. Let's say we see the greatness of His actions. But how can you see the greatness of the intentions?
1: How can we see the greatness of the intentions? The greatness of the intentions is a result of the greatness of the Creator. We cannot measure the intentions themselves. We can only measure them according to... Basically, you're saying this. How do I measure the light as great or small? Because the intention is the light. I can measure it only according to the vessels. I have no other way. The more the vessels can join the intention to bestow, the more the left line can incorporate in the right line. This is actually my ability

0: to be in the intention. I measure everything according to the vessels. The light, I don't even know what it is. I have some phenomenon in the vessels which I call light. That's it. So all our work is through the vessels.
1: Huh?
2: The light is an action, no? The light is his intention and his action.
0: I don't understand what you're asking. You're saying words that are, I don't understand. The light is the act? I don't understand.
2: When I see the greatness of the Creator and I look at his actions, then his actions is the light that...
0: I don't understand what you're saying. Listen to what you're saying. When I look at the greatness of the Creator and his actions, who's looking? How is he looking? I don't understand these words. What state you're talking about? Who's looking? Do you see? Are you impressed by it? I don't know what reality you're talking about. If you want to talk, to speak correctly, speak from within the vessels, first of all. That's it. Who is the Creator there?
2: The feeling of the light in the vessel is the feeling of the action of the Creator, no?
0: A vessel feels phenomena in it. These phenomena, it calls light. What are you asking about this?
2: If from the point of the vessel, it's actions or intentions. Let's say a friend, where I see him in corporeality performing actions, and I see his actions, but his intentions, I don't know.
0: You see external actions of something. It may be people, or the society, or the world, or the Creator, never mind how we relate to it. You're saying you can see actions, and besides actions, there are also intentions, probably. But the intentions you do not see. So what are you asking?
2: If it's possible, meaning if we know of the greatness of the state of the state in general, we see the greatness of the actions, is it possible to come to a state where you see the greatness of the intentions, where you feel the greatness of the intentions, where the vessel feels the greatness of the intentions?
0: It's possible for the vessel to feel the greatness of the intentions according to the condition. By your actions, we know you. How can I value the mother who gives and gives and gives if I only receive and receive and receive, and I have no quality of bestowal in return? But when I myself begin to realize what it means to give, either because I grow and in a beastly way, the same desires awaken in me like the mother, so I begin to remember what the mother did for me, now I recognize how much she loves me, what she did for me and her intentions. I can know someone's intentions only because I will have the same intentions. In the will to receive, there cannot be adhesion. Each one with his own will to receive. And each one is permanent within his own will to receive, unchanging. Now, the will to bestow, which is called the intention on top of the will to receive, this does change. And by changing my intention, which is called desire to bestow, which I change, I can understand the other, understand his intentions. Now, in the Creator, there are no intentions and actions. But toward us, it can be, his action can seem bad, and afterwards we realize that his intentions are revealed to us as good because we attain them through our vessels, because our feeling is divided into a vessel and intention. The act can be reception, but the intention is bestowal, and the manner of the act is as bestowal. When we are seemingly in two opposite parts, can be opposite from each other. In the Creator, there is no such thing. But because we perceive from Him in our vessels what come from Him, we also divide what comes from Him into two parts, the way it's felt in our vessels and the way it's felt in our awareness, in our perception of His intention. And then we think, oh, he does bad, but he thinks he aims well. But from his perspective, there is no such thing. From his perspective, there is only one direct action. When can I receive from him directly what comes in this way from him to me? When I have the same intention as his, and my vessel immediately perceives his intention, it's correct, direct expression, then I don't interpret it according to my vessels of reception, but only according to my intentions of bestowal. It's like a doctor. I had an operation. I remember before the operation, he sat on me. He was six feet five, 120 kilograms strong. He said, now I'll give you a bad feeling. So he sat on my chest and really killed me. My ribs were broken. But I didn't feel any hatred toward him. I remember, now I'm drilling a hole in your chest. I have this scar. Really, a hole. Usually doctors have terrible hands. Krichman would do it better. He was a guy who was building. They have no mercy. They don't have hands. When they become surgeons, it's people who really have no gentleness in their hands. I saw them working. I would do it much more technical, much better. So he took this like a metal rod, like a sculpture, and drove it through me and drilled a hole. It was without any anesthesia. Because I was in a way that you couldn't wait.
1: So
0: I remember it was something. I lost consciousness. Then I regained consciousness. But I remember that I had no hatred toward him. No hatred. I talked about it to him afterwards. He was surprised that I remembered everything that happened, because usually a person becomes completely unconscious. But I remember this. To me, this is a very good discernment, that he hurts you, it gives you pains that you want to die, not to feel it, just to get away from it all. But you don't feel hatred toward him. In other words, the intention completely controls the action, even on the level of this world.
2: Let's share impressions from the lesson and what we're taking to implement in the 10.
0: Well, the Creator is only good, and in order to feel it, to be in the same direction as His, we need to change our intention. And for this, we have a society, which is a mechanism by which to do it, and that's our work.
3: To
2: the extent in which a person knows the will to receive, he is obligated to perform corrections upon it.
0: A very special lesson with a lot of emotion. You can feel Rav's desire toward us. What I wrote down is how much we have to constantly search for the place of faith in the Creator, and over the gap between what is desirable and what exists, there's a lot of requests that you can add and measure where I serve myself and where I serve the society, etc.
2: Our work is in recognizing the greatness of the Creator and enabling the greatness of the Creator to lead us throughout our spiritual development, which leads us to two discernments each time, that we need to be sorry over our use of egoistic desires and to yearn to reveal vessels as vessels of bestowal that the Creator gives us all the time. And this is how we are, this is how we develop and make sure that the greatness of the Creator will accompany us along the way.
0: That the intention to bestow, that Bina will be the one that determines how to direct all the vessels from the side of coarseness, from the side of refinement. That's all the work. This, the right relationship.
2: What we lack is the greatness of bestowal, the greatness of the Creator, the greatness of the bestower, that recognition, and that's what we need to work upon. From that, we will have a prayer for the Creator to give us the desire to bestow.
0: Yaakov wrote, I can know someone's intentions only by having the same intentions. In the will to receive, there cannot be adhesion. Leib wrote, the pain, the deficiency, and the pleasure, the filling, serve each other in an integral way, and each of them contributes to bringing us closer to the Creator. A very rich lesson. As a summary, I wrote, what does it mean to have the right desire that we have to ask for? I've said we need two things: to regret being in broken vessels, meaning that we think and yearn only to satisfy ourselves. This is one. Two, we need to increase in us the greatness of the Creator, the greatness of the quality of bestowal. The greatness of the quality of bestowal should bring us the yearning for the built Jerusalem. It's not enough to regret the bad situation, we also have to yearn for the good situation.
2: Just as we heard, the upper light is in absolute rest, and we need to yearn for the correct vessels. Hence, there needs to be each time a renewal of the yearning towards the upper force.
0: I was really impressed by the article where he says that people who want to work in order to bestow need the greatness of the Creator, but when they have to ask, not for themselves, that it will be revealed to them, but that they will come out of exile, they have to ask, pray for others. This is a very important point. We have to come to such a prayer specifically for others.
2: I heard we need to long for the quality of bestowal because it's We can't be together in the desire to receive. Only in bestowal we can become unified into one.
3: I was
0: impressed by the article. Rav said the prayer that he wants the Creator to give him the desire to bestow, meaning when a person tells the Creator, I want, while I engage in Torah and mitzvot, commandments, that my intention will be to believe that the Creator enjoys my actions.
2: We're going to move to the next part of the lesson, but sing a song first.

0: Shen Sa.
1: Dear friends, in lieu of the 9th of Av, we will be reading Lamentations, the Echad scroll. Chapter 1. How lonely sits the city that was full of people. How like a widow has she become, she who was great among the nations, she who was a princess among the provinces, has become a slave. She weeps bitterly in the night with tears on her cheeks among all her lovers. She has none to comfort her. All her friends have dealt treachery with her. They have become her enemies. Judah has gone into exile because of afflictions and hard servitude. She dwells now among the nations but finds no resting place. Her pursuers have all overtaken her in the midst of her distress. The roads of to Zion mourn, for none come to the festival. All her gates are desolate. Her priests groan. Her virgins have been afflicted, and she herself suffers bitterly. Her foes have become the head. Her enemies prosper because the Lord has afflicted her. For the multitude of her transgressions, her children have gone away captives before the foe. From the daughters of Zion, all her majesty has departed. Her princes have become like deer and that find no pasture. They fled without strength before the pursuer. Jerusalem remembers in the days of her affliction and wandering all the precious things that were hers from days of old, when her people fell into the hands of the foe and there was none to help her. Her foes gloated over her. They mocked at her downfall. Jerusalem sinned grievously. Therefore she became filthy. All who honored her despise her, for they have seen her nakedness. She herself groans and turns her face away. Her uncleanness was in her skirts. She took no thought of her future. Therefore her fall is terrible. She has no comforter. O Lord, behold my affliction, for the enemy has triumphed. The enemy has stretched out his hands over all her precious things, for she has seen the nations enter her sanctuary, those whom you forbade to enter your congregation. All her people groan as they search for bread. They trade their treasures for food to revive their strength. Look, O Lord, and see, for I am despised. It is nothing for to you, all you who pass by. Look and see for if there is any sorrow like my sorrow, which was brought upon me with the Lord, which the Lord inflicted on the day of his fierce anger. From on high he sent fire into my bones. He made it descend. He spread a net for my feet. He turned me back. He has left me stunned, faint all day long. My transgressions were bound into a yoke. By his hand they were fastened together. They were set upon my neck. He caused my strength to fail. The Lord gave me into the hands of those whom I cannot withstand. The Lord rejected all my mighty men in my midst. He summoned an assembly against me to crush my young men. The Lord has trodden as in a wine press the virgin daughter of Judah. For these things I weep, my eyes flow with tears. For a comforter is far from me, one to revive my spirit. My children are desolate, for the enemy has prevailed. Zion stretches out her hands, but there's none to comfort her. The Lord has commanded against Jacob that their neighbors should be in his foes. Jerusalem has become a filthy thing among them. The Lord is in the right, for I have rebelled against his word, but hear all your people, all you peoples, and my young women and my young men have gone into captivity. I called to my lovers, but they deceived me. My priests and elders perished in the city while they sought food to revive their strength. Look, O Lord, for I am in distress. My stomach churns. My heart is wrung within me because I have been very rebellious. In the street, the sword bereaves. In the house, it is like death. They heard my groaning, yet there's no one to comfort me. All my enemies have heard of my trouble. They are glad that you have done it. You have brought the day you announced. Now let them be as I am. Let all their evil doing come before you and deal with them as you have dealt with me because of all my transgressions, for my groans are many and my heart is faint.
0: How the Lord has covered the daughter of Zion with the cloud of his anger. He has cast from heaven the earth, the glory of Israel, and has not remembered his footstool in the day of his anger. The Lord has swallowed up. He has not spared all the habitations of Jacob. In his wrath, he has thrown down the strongholds of the daughter of Judah. He has brought them down to the ground. He has profaned the kingdom and its princes. In fierce anger, he has cut off all the strength of Israel. He has drawn back his right hand from before the enemy. And he has burned in Jacob like a flaming fire consuming round about. He has sent like a bow, like an enemy. He has set his right hand like an adversary and slain all that were pleasant to his eyes in the tent of the Lord, of the daughter of Zion. He has pured his wrath like fire. The Lord has become like an enemy. And he has violently treated his tabernacle like a golden booth. He has destroyed his appointed meeting place. The Lord has caused to be forgotten the appointed feast and Sabbath in Zion. And he has despised the king, the priest, in the indignation of his anger. The Lord determined to destroy the wall of the daughter of Zion. He has stretched out a line. He has not restrained his hand from her gates. Have sunk into the ground. He has destroyed and broken her bars. Her king, her princes are among the nations. The law is no more. Also, her prophets find no vision from the Lord. The elders of the daughters of Zion sit on the ground. They are silent. They have grown dust on their heads. They have girded themselves. My eyes fail because of the fears. My spirit is greatly troubled. My heart is poured out on the earth because of the destruction of the daughter of my people. When little ones and infants faint in the streets like the city, they say to their mothers, "Where is grain and wine?" As they faint like a wounded man in the streets of the city, as their life is poured out on their mother's bosom. How shall I admonish you? To what shall I compare you, O daughter of Jerusalem? To what shall I liken you as I comfort you, O virgin daughter of Zion? For your ruin is as vast as the sea. How can I heal you? Who can heal you? Your prophets have been seen for you false and foolish visions, and they have not exposed your iniquity so as to restore you from captivity, but they have seen for you false and misleading oracles. All your enemies have opened their mouth wide against you. They hiss and gnash their teeth. They say, "We have swallowed her up. Surely this is the day for which we waited. We have reached it. We have seen it. The Lord has done what he proposed. He has accomplished his word which he commanded from the days of old. He is thrown down without sparing. And he has caused the enemy to rejoice over you. He has exalted the might of your adversaries. Their heart cried out to the Lord, O wall of Jerusalem, of the daughter of Zion, let your tears run down like a river day and night. Give yourself no relief. Let your eyes have no rest. Arise, cry aloud in the night, at the beginning of the night watches. Pour out your heart like water before the presence of the Lord. Lift up your hands to him for the life of your little ones who are faint because of the hunger at the head of every street. On the ground, on the street, lie your young and old. My virgins, my young men have fallen before the sword. You have slain them in the day of your anger. You have slaughtered no sparing. You called in the day of the appointed feast my terrors on every side, and there was no one escaped who survived in the day of the Lord's anger, those whom I bore and feared. my enemy annihilated them.
1: I am the man who has seen affliction under the rod of his wrath. He has driven and brought me into darkness without any light. Surely against me he turns his hands again and again the whole day long. He has made my flesh and my skin waste away. He has broken my bones. He has besieged and enveloped me with bitterness and tribulation. He has made me dwell in darkness like the dead of long ago. He has walled me about so that I cannot escape. He has made my chains heavy. Though I call and cry for help, he shuts out my prayer. He has blocked my ways and with blocks of stones. He has made my paths crooked. He is a bear lying and wait for me, a lion in hiding. He turned aside my steps and tore me to pieces. He had made me desolate. He bent his bow and set me as a target, his bow and set me target as an arrow. He drove into my kidneys the arrow of his quiver. I have become a laughingstock of all peoples, the object of their taunts all day long. He had filled me with bitterness. He had sated me with wormwood. He had made me my teeth grind on gravel and made me cower in ashes. My soul is bereft of peace. I have forgotten what is happiness. So I say my endurance has perished. My hope from the Lord. Remember my affliction, my wandering in wormwood and in the gall. My soul continually remembers it, is bowed down within me, but I call in my mind, and therefore I have hope. The steadfast love of the Lord never ceases. His merciless mercies never come to an end. They are new every morning. Great in your faithfulness. The Lord is my portion, says the soul. Therefore I will hope in him. The Lord is good to them who wait for him, to the soul who seeks him. It is good that one should wait quietly for the salvation of the Lord. It is good that for a man that he hear the yoke of his youth. Let him sit alone in silence when it is laid on him. Let him put his mouth in the dust. There may yet be hope. Let him give the cheek to the one who strikes, and let him be filled with insults. For the Lord will not cast off forever, but though he cause grief, he will have compassion according to the abundance of his steadfast love, for he does not afflict from his heart or grief the children of men, to crush underfoot all the prisoners of the earth, to deny a man justice in the presence of the Most High, to subvert a man in his lawsuit. The Lord does not approve who has spoken, and it comes to pass unless the Lord has commanded it. It is not from the mouth of the Most High that good and bad come. Why should a living man complain, a man about the punishment of his sins? Let us test and examine our ways and return to the Lord. Let us lift up the Lord, the hearts and hands to God in heaven. We have transgressed and rebelled, and you have not forgiven. You have wrapped yourself with anger and punished, pursued us, killing without pity. You have wrapped yourself with a cloud so that no prayer can pass through. You have made us scum and garbage among the peoples. All our enemies open their mouths against us. Panic and pitiful have come upon us, devastation and destruction. My eyes flow with rivers of tears because of the destruction of the daughter of my people. My eyes will flow with ceasing, without spite, until the Lord from heaven looks down and sees. My eyes cause me grief at the fate of all the daughters of my city. I have been hunted like a bird by those who were my enemies without cause. They flung me alive into the pit and cast stones on me. Water closed over my head. I said, I am lost. I called on you, on your name, O Lord, from the depths of the pit. You heard my plea. Do not close your ear to my cry for help. You came near me when I called on you. You said, do not fear. You had taken up my cause, O Lord. You have redeemed my life. You have seen the wrong done to me, O Lord. Judge my cause. You have seen all their vengeance, all their plots against me. You have heard their taunts, O Lord, all their plots against me, the lips and thoughts of my assailants, all against me all day long. They behold, they're sitting and they're rising. I am the object of their taunts. You will reply, pay them, O Lord, according to the words of their hands. You will give them dullness of heart. Your curse will be on them. You will pursue them in anger and destroy them, for under your heavens, O Lord, the holy stones lie scattered.
0: How the gold has lost its luster, the fine gold become dull. the sacred gems are scattered at every street corner. How the precious children of Zion, once worth their weight in gold, are now considered as pots of clay, the work of a potter's hands. Even jackals offer their breasts to nurse their young. But my people have become heartless, like ostriches in the desert. Because of thirst, the infant's tongue sticks to the roof of its mouth. The children beg for bread, but no one gives it to them. Those who once ate delicacies are destitute in the street. Those brought up in royal purple now lie in ash heaps. The punishment of my people is greater than that of Sodom, which was overthrown in a moment without a hand turned to help her. The princes were brighter than snow and whiter than milk, their bodies more ruddy than rubies, their appearance like lapis lazuli. But now they are blacker than soot. They are not recognized in the streets. Their skin has shriveled on their bones. It has become as dry as a stick. Those killed by the sword are better off than those who die by famine. Racked with hunger, they waste away for lack of food from the field. With their own hands, compassionate women have cooked their own children, who became their food when my people were destroyed. The Lord has given full vent to his wrath. He has poured out his fierce anger. He kindled a fire in Zion that consumed her foundations. The kings of the earth did not believe, nor did any of the peoples of the Lord, that enemies and foes could enter the gates of Jerusalem. But it happened because of the sins of her prophets and the iniquities of her priests, who shed within her the blood of the righteous. Now they grope through the streets as if they were blind. They are so defiled with blood that no one dares to touch their garments. Go away, you are unclean. People cry to them, away, away, do not touch us. When they flee and wander about, people among the nations say, they can stay here no longer. The Lord himself has scattered them. He no longer watches over them. The priests are now show no honor. The elders no favor. Moreover, our eyes failed, looking in vain for help. From our towers he watched for a nation that could not save us.
1: Remember, O Lord, what has befallen us. Look and see our disgrace. Our inheritance has been turned over to strangers, our homes to foreigners. We have become orphans, fatherless. Our mothers are like widows. We must pay for the water we drink. The wood we get must be bought. Our pursuers are our necks. We are weary and we are given no rest. We have given the hand to Egypt and Syria, and to get bread enough. Our fathers sinned and are no more. We bear in their iniquities. Slaves rule over us. There's none to deliver up from their hands. We get our bread at the peril of our lives because of the sword in the wilderness. Our skin is hot and sanavin with the burning heat of famine. Women are raped in Zion, young women in the towns of Judah. Princes are hung by their hands. No respect is shown at the elders. Young men are compelled to grind at the mill. Then boys stagger under loads of wood. The old men have left the city gate. The young men, their music, the joy of the hearts have ceased. Our dancing have been turned to mourning. The crown has fallen from our head. Woe to us. And the last sentence is, restore us to yourself, O Lord, that we may be restored. Announcements. Due to the change in the meal times, we're going to go through the schedule for the weekend. Tomorrow, Friday, at 2:40 a.m., in preparation for lesson 2:50, the daily morning lesson. At 5:20, we'll have a break. And at 5:45 till 6:15, the hummus meal. At noon, we'll have the afternoon lesson. And at 2:30 p.m. Israel time, the second meal. On Saturday, preparation to 2:40 a.m., the lesson at 2:50. At 5:20 to 5:45, there'll be a break. from 5:45 to 6:15, there'll be the second meal. At 3:45 to 4 p.m., preparation for lesson, 4 to 5:30 lesson, 5:30 to 6 break, and from 6 to 6:30, the third meal. And we'll conclude with a song.

0: חברים יקרים, לקראת תשעה באב.
1: Dear friends, for the fast, for the ninth of Av, that is today, we will study a lesson by Rav from July 8, 2003. It's based on the article by Rabash, "What is anyone who mourns Jerusalem is rewarded with seeing it in his joy and work." We will read the article together in the 10 now. We have 33 minutes for that. Let's start. What is anyone who mourns for Jerusalem is rewarded with seeing its joy in the work. Our sages said, anyone who mourns for Jerusalem is rewarded with seeing its joy. Taken literally, this is difficult to understand. Certainly there were many righteous who mourned for Jerusalem, yet Jerusalem was still not built. So how are they rewarded with seeing Jerusalem in its joy? In the literal explanation, there are probably many answers to this, but we should interpret it in the work. It is known that Malchut is called Jerusalem. Hence, when we say the ruin of Jerusalem, it refers to the ruin of the temple. This is called Shekhinah in the dust, or Shekhinah in exile. In other words, a person should take upon himself the burden of the kingdom of heaven and believe that the Creator leads the world with the guidance of the good who does good, since it is hidden from us. Malchut is the one who imparts to the souls and to Bia everything that comes from above to the created beings is considered Malchut. Thus, Malchut is not respected by the created beings because they do not see her importance, meaning what she gives to us. This is called Jerusalem in its ruin. In other words, where she should have been giving delight and pleasure to the created beings, and where everyone should have seen her merit, they see that everything is ruined in her, and she has nothing to give. Instead, it is said about it, the mourners for Jerusalem and the lamenting, ruined, degraded, and desolate city. In other words, everything is ruined and destroyed. And this is called the Shekhinah in the dust. Hence, when a person should take upon himself the burden of the kingdom of heaven, the body resists vigorously. Thus, if a person overcomes and takes upon himself the burden of the kingdom of heaven, although he sees no importance, and he mourns for the importance of Jerusalem being so hidden from us, and he prays about why Malchut has no importance, and asks of the Creator to raise Jerusalem from the dust it is in, to the extent that one regrets its ruin, he is rewarded with the Creator hearing his prayer. And that man is rewarded with seeing its joy, meaning that it does bestow upon him delight and pleasure. It follows that the meaning will be that he who regrets and mourns for Jerusalem, for the Shekhinah being in the dust, that person is rewarded with seeing its joy, since there is no light without a kli, vessel. Since he has the vessel, meaning the lack, his regret that the Shekhinah is in the dust, he is therefore rewarded with seeing the comfort of Jerusalem. According to the above said, we should interpret what is written, the ox knows its owner, and the donkey its master's trough. Israel does not know, my people does not understand. We should understand the difference between an ox and a

Thus, there are two discernments to make here. One, those who work for a reward, who observe Torah and commandments in order to receive reward. Their question is primarily, how much reward will I receive? And what will be the reward? Meaning, is this reward worth the labor in Torah and commandments? Two, those who want to work in order to bestow, because, as it is written in the Zohar, quote, he is great and ruling, end quote. In other words, they work only because of the greatness of the Creator. That is, they feel very privileged serving a great king. It follows that those who work in order to bestow need to know who they are serving. That he is truly a great and important king, worth serving. However, when they begin to work in order to bestow, and the whole reason that they have the strength to work is the importance of the Creator, then begins the work in the form of Shechinah in the dust. In other words, where spirituality, meaning working for the benefit of the Creator, should have been more important each time, a person gets such thoughts that demonstrate the opposite. And instead of a person going forward and working more gladly, because he's serving a great and important king, he gets pictures of insignificance. In other words, he does not feel the Creator's greatness. And this causes him constant descent. This means that even when he overcomes the descents, he cannot always endure and fight against these thoughts. And what these thoughts show him is that the Shekhinah is in the dust. He wishes to work with joy for serving a great and important king, and this should bring him joy, but he feels the complete opposite, rejection. It is as though he is being repelled from the work. This is called Shekhinah in the dust, this feeling that he is being pushed out. In other words, he feels that while wishing to take upon himself the burden of the kingdom of heaven, Pharaoh's questions come to him, asking, who is the Lord that I should obey his voice? And this is considered that Malchut, meaning the Shekhinah, is in exile with Pharaoh, king of Egypt, who shows the lowliness of the kingdom of heaven. At that time, one can only ask for Malchut, the kingdom, to be built, meaning that Malchut will not remain in a form of lowliness, since one cannot receive joy from this lowliness when he sees that it has no importance. And this is considered that one should pray for the ruin of the temple, for the world not being able to see the reception of the kingdom of heaven as a good thing, meaning consider working for the Creator a respectable, dignified work. Hence, when one prays for the exile of the Shekhinah, he should not pray that it is in the dust only for him. Rather, one should pray about its lowliness in the whole world, that the whole world gives no thought to spirituality. And he prays for the whole world, as we pray.

0: quote, and build Jerusalem soon in our days, end quote. So it will be glorified in the whole world. As it is said in the Rosh Hashanah prayer, quote, be king over the whole world with your glory, end quote. But since the general public does not feel the lack, how can they pray?
1: However, such a person who was rewarded with obtaining the need, meaning that he has attained the exile, he can ask for redemption. But those people who do not feel that there is an exile, how can they ask that he will deliver them from the exile? It follows that a person's feeling of being in exile is already considered an ascent in degree, and he must ask for fulfillment for the general public. As was mentioned above, quote, anyone who mourns for Jerusalem is rewarded with seeing its joy, end quote. In other words, the one who feels the exile of the Shekhinah and mourns is the one who is rewarded with seeing its joy, since in terms of the vessels, only he has vessels that are ready for redemption, because vessels are a desire for a filling. Hence, he mourns when he feels how the Shekhinah is in exile, and her greatness is not seen. But one who wishes to take upon himself the burden of the kingdom of heaven, because he is great and ruling, gets thoughts and depictions, and these thoughts repel him outside of Kedusha, and only by overcoming and coercion above reason can he endure. And each time he wishes to believe that his providence is in the manner of good and doing good, he gets thoughts that slander the Creator. And it pains him that he must hear slander. He believes that it is only because the nations of the world rule over the Kedusha, meaning that there is concealment. And for those who wish to enter the holy work, the Sitra Achra, the other side, hides the importance of Kedusha. It follows that it is precisely the one who mourns who needs heaven's mercy to be able to overcome the evil in him. And he mourns and cries for the Creator to help him. But he should certainly pray for the whole public. Otherwise, it is considered that he is praying only for his own sake. That is, that only he will be delivered from exile. And if one truly asks for the sake of the Creator, to have the glory of heaven revealed in the world, how can he ask only for himself? Therefore, one should ask for the glory of heaven to be revealed to the whole world. As our sages said, anyone who pleads mercy for his friend, and he needs the same, he is granted first. In work, we should understand why a person is answered first if he pleads mercy for his friend. It seems as though the mercy he is asking is not because he wishes to evoke mercy on his friend, but rather it seems like deceit, because our sages said that he will be answered first. He's pleading mercy for his friend. And yet we should understand why he is answered first. Can't the prayer be granted for both of them together? Must it be one at a time, seemingly, and not both at once. We should understand what is it about him being answered first. We should interpret that when a person asks for mercy for his friend in the work, means when one begins to walk on the path of achieving adhesion with the Creator through observing Torah and mitzvot, considered that all his actions will be for the Creator and not for himself, the body begins to resist this work. It brings him thoughts of how this work is not for him. Since the nature of the body is for its own sake, while he wishes to work now for the sake of the Creator. Thus, the body, called the will to receive, always shows him that it is not worthwhile to work for the Creator. And since one cannot make a single move without pleasure, for this is the nature of creation, since he wishes to delight his creations, which is the reason for creation. Hence, one cannot work unless he receives pleasure from the work.
0: Thus, everything that man does is only to enjoy, meaning to receive reward for the exertion he is making. Therefore, in lo lishma, not for her sake, when one believes in reward and punishment, one has fuel for work during the labor, because he is looking at the reward that he will receive. But when one works in order to bestow, meaning he does not wish to receive any reward for the labor, how can he work without pleasure? The Zohar says about this that we must work because the Creator is great and ruling, meaning because of the greatness of the Creator. This is so because we see that in nature, the smaller one receives pleasure when serving the greater one, since naturally one has strength to work in service of an important person, especially serving a great king. One does not need to work on that. It is in the nature of creation. What one should work on is to know and to feel that he is an important person, and then the person will be able to serve him. Therefore, particularly when one wishes to work because of the greatness of the Creator, bad thoughts come to him and do not let him feel the greatness of the Creator, but actually show him the opposite. Indeed, this concealment governs the whole public, but for those who do not work because of the greatness of the Creator, the body does not need to hide the greatness of the Creator from them, since as long as they do not make the greatness of the Creator the reason for the work, the body is not working for free, because it considers the reward and not the giver of the reward. It follows that particularly for people who wish to work only because of the greatness of the Creator, there is resistance, and the nations of the world cover and hide the Israel in man. Thus, naturally, the majority of slander against the greatness of the Creator is in those who wish to achieve adhesion with the Creator, and those who feel that discernment, called Shechina in the dust, are the ones who feel the need to ask of the Creator to

0: deliver her from exile, from being among the nations, meaning that the nations rule over her and hide the greatness and importance of the Holy Shekhinah. Therefore, those who feel that the Shekhinah is in the dust should pray for the glory of heaven to be revealed throughout the world. However, it is not the whole world that needs it to raise the Shekhinah from the dust. And so he is answered first, since he needs that same thing. But afterwards, this brings disclosure to the whole generation. And yet, as long as they do not have the proper vessels for it, it cannot be so disclosed in them. It is, as our sages said, quote, "If he performs one commandment, happy is he, for he has sentenced himself and the entire world to the side of merit," end quote. Thus, only that person who feels the concealment over spirituality, over the desire to bestow because of the greatness of the Creator, must ask for mercy for the whole generation. And since he needs that same thing, he will be answered first. This is why it is said about him, quote, "Anyone who mourns for Jerusalem is rewarded with seeing its joy," end quote. And the reason is, as we said above, that he needs that very thing, and not the public. This is why he who pleads mercy for his friend, they cannot both receive the granting of the prayer at once, because only he needs that thing, meaning that salvation, to feel the greatness of holiness called raising the Shekhinah from the dust.
1: But those who work in the first above-mentioned manner, meaning who work for a reward, they consider the reward. There is a rule. The one who gives is important. It follows that if they believe that they will receive reward, that the Creator will pay their reward, then he is already important to them. But those who are not working for a reward should now feel his greatness, and on that there is the concealment that is placed on the Kedusha. Its greatness is unseen. For that we were given to request from the Creator to remove the concealment. As it is written, "Hide not your face from me." Now we can understand what we asked about what is Israel does not know, and what is my people does not understand. Israel are those who work with the aim to achieve adhesion with the Creator, to be rewarded with achieving the degree Yashar El, straight to the Creator, and not for their own benefit. They belong to the intention called knowing, since they need to come to clear knowledge that they must achieve the greatness of the Creator. This knowledge comes specifically through faith above reason, since the reason is dominated by the nations of the world who hide the greatness of the Kedusha and degrade the kingdom of heaven to the dust. And particularly by overcoming with faith above reason, when one carries out his actions by coercion, when bad thoughts of the Sitra Achra, the other side, come to him, which slander and say that it is not worthwhile to work for the sake of the Creator, that the reason for this work is only the greatness of the Creator, then there is nothing one can do except believe in the sages who tell us that it is specifically this work that a person does above reason that the Creator enjoys. It is, as Baal HaSulam said, that the majority of the work is when a person gives something to the Creator precisely when he goes above reason. This means that reason tells him that it is not worthwhile for you to do things in order to bestow, but one overcomes and works above reason. This is considered that a person gave something to the Creator. But when the Creator gives him an awakening from above, there is nothing that one can do about which he can say that he is giving something to the Creator. Since then a man is annulled before the Creator as a candle before a torch without any choice. In that state, one is giving nothing because he has no choice. But specifically when he must go above reason, since reason states otherwise, then he can say that he is giving something to the Creator. And he said that we must believe that this work is more important to the Creator than the rest of the works. The prophet said, "The ox knows its owner." This belongs to the quality of Israel, who are considered the heads of the people. Israel means li rosh, the head is mine. Knowledge belongs to them. And this is why he said Israel does not know, since they were not engaging in labor in order to come to know the Creator. As it is written, "Know this day and lay it to your heart that the Lord, He is God."
0: And the prophet said that they were not engaged in this. Also, the prophet spoke of the public, or rather to the public, meaning the general population, whose work is only to receive reward, and this is why they engage in Torah and commandments. They did not consider the matter of and a donkey its master's trough. The donkey, as we said above, is the will to receive called only self-love. And then the prophet told them that the donkey, meaning he who looks at his master's trough, meaning the reward, did not consider that the Creator is giving them the reward, meaning that by considering, they will receive the love of the Creator, just as there is love for one who gives presents to people. But they did not notice the giver. They only thought that they would have reward. It follows that what they did for reward, without love and fear, meaning they did not give any thought to his master's trough, meaning the landlord, that the Creator is the giver. Instead, they cut the commandments from the giver of the Torah and commandments and did not think of the giver of the work during the work. Also, when they thought about the reward, they were not thinking of who was the giver of that reward. This means that the prophet stands and warns both Israel, who work on the intention, but do not give sufficient heed to achieving adhesion with the Creator, and those who work only in action, and their aim is only to receive reward. And they do not consider who it is who gives the reward. This is why my people does not understand, and naturally they lack the love of the Creator. It follows that a man should reflect on what to pray for before he comes to pray. This is why Baal Sulam said that one should pray for only one thing. And this includes many things. It is that he asks of the Creator to give him a desire to work in order to bestow, and not for his own sake. This is so because to have a desire to bestow, he must have faith in the Creator, to believe in the greatness of the Creator. But the prayer that he wishes for the Creator to give him the desire to bestow means that a person tells the Creator, I want that while I engage in Torah and commandments, the intention will be that I will believe that the Creator takes pleasure in my actions. In other words, even though one does not taste or feel anything during his labor, he will have the strength to say to his body, while the body argues, you see that the study of Torah and the prayer are tasteless to you. Then a person wishes to have the strength to tell the body, since I'm working only for the Creator's pleasure, why should I care if it feels tasteless to me or not? If I were working for my own benefit, you would be right in what you are telling me, that you are tasting nothing in your work. Likewise, a person who does not enjoy his food does not eat. I, however, am working for the benefit of the Creator, so it makes no difference to me what flavor I'm tasting. This is what he asks of the Creator, and this is called unconditional surrender.
1: Now we will go to a lesson from July 8, 2003. We heard together an article from the rungs of the ladder. Volume 5, from the articles that belong to the Babylonian Talmud, fasting called What is Anyone Who Mourns for Jerusalem is Rewarded with Seeing the Joy of Jerusalem? What is it in the work?
2: Ratzon Nekabel.
1: The will to receive that was created as the only thing in creation, that nothing else is required besides it. It wasn't created all of it on a single degree, with a single coarseness, a single depth, but rather it has degrees. Root 1, 2, 3, 4, and the degrees that are small in the will to receive, where it doesn't feel the will to receive itself, but rather it feels it as its nature, are degrees that we call the still, vegetative, and animate. And because he doesn't feel the receiver within him, then he doesn't need a correction. He doesn't have to reach being similar to have a covenant of form with the Creator. Whereas the will to receive in phase 3 and phase 4 is a will to receive that brings the created being a feeling that he is receiving, and therefore he requires correction. And that is man's work. This means that according to how much the will to receive awakens in him, and we are not the masters of the will to receive. We cannot awaken it within ourselves directly. But only later on, through the society, through peripheral influence. But in any way you look at it, according to the magnitude of the desire, the person is forced to the extent that he feels that his will to receive is a desire to receive, meaning that it hinders, it separates him from the Creator, that there is someone who created his will to receive and governs his will to receive. To that extent that a person comes to know the will to receive, to that manner, he must perform corrections on it. And that work already begins in us according to how much we develop. We grow over thousands of years, and we feel the will to receive all the time is growing and burning and demanding. The will to receive that comes to us after the shattering. The shattering is a condition that without there being a connection between the will to receive and the will to bestow, that can be only through the shattering, nothing can be done with the will to receive. In order to bring the created being to a state from which it is possible to demand his corrections, the shattering took place. And what we have to do is we have to reach the correction of the shattering in the same vessels that are revealed to us as broken vessels, in all of their depth, in all of the mixture between them. We need to distinguish what is the bad in them. What is the precise discernment of this bad with respect to what scale do we measure the bad? That it's not that the will to receive is bad, but rather that we use it in a way which is not for the benefit of the Creator, meaning not in order to adapt ourselves to the Creator. Then it is considered bad. And then to the extent that we feel that, then a person has a drive to invert this bad to good. Our history explains to us how do we truly prepare the will to receive for correction. That in the thousands of years that humanity exists, the will to receive in man's body, both the beastly one as well as the spiritual one, grow. The will to receive as it grows from coarseness of root 1 and 2, and here, when it reaches the coarseness of 3, and later on the coarseness of 4, along the way it undergoes a shattering. When it is still in states of katnut, of smallness. So here we have the matter of the family of Jacob, the entrance to the exile of Egypt, feeling the exile of Egypt, and then the exodus from the exile of Egypt. All of these stages, these degrees, were still in a smallest possible coarseness, the coarseness of one, where there is a vessel that receives the light, and it can go along with it in some manner. It reaches phase two, it builds the temples, until we start to enter the coarseness of three and the coarseness of four, which is the breaking, the ruin of the first temple and the second temple, that as it was also revealed in the history, in action, what happened, it happened through the eruption of unfounded hatred. What does it mean, the eruption of unfounded hatred? That people who actually had in their hands a vessel that was already corrected from the previous degree of the coarseness, let's say the students of the disciples of Rabbi Akiva, who held on to the condition of love your friend as yourself, as the great rule of the Torah, and they observed it by the fact that the will to receive grew, it erupted, they went from one degree to the next in their time, and they were not able to make a correction over this new degree of the will to receive. And then unfounded hatred erupted in them. This thing does not exist, not in the still, not in the vegetative, not in the animate, in the reality around us. And it also does not exist on the degrees of the still, vegetative, and animate in men, where the will to receive there is not yet developed, but rather certainly only on the true degree of the speaker begins this matter of unfounded hatred. Why? Because man was created to begin with from his root of Adam Rishon, that was also a result of the sin, that he underwent a sin, he underwent a shattering in his soul. There, Malchut connected with Bina. And only in Adam, Malchut and Bina are mixed together. These two qualities are together. And because of that, Adam, a human, is already in a will to receive that changes all the time, because Bina influences the Malchut, and Malchut influences the Bina within him in such a way that a person can constantly increase his will to receive through Bina, through the feeling of others that he has within him. And not only to enlarge it, but also change it according to all kinds of different forms and manners that exist in the environment and the society that surrounds him. Because the will to receive that you will see in the still, vegetative, and animate, in beasts and animals and plants, cannot be changed. It exists in a permanent form. It is known in advance how it will be and in what form this creature will exist. Whereas man, specifically by the fact that phase two exists in him, and through phase two he has the feeling of others, then he can both change the will to receive in its magnitude and also in its manner. And this is rooted in man, so that he will govern the form of the will to receive in him through the quality of Bina in him. To begin with, the Malchut and Binah within him exist in forms that are opposite to Kedusha. This means that both Malchut and Binah, they all operate only for the benefit of men. And then that person is in the human development of the will to receive, where he uses it as much as he can for his own benefit, and takes advantage as much as possible of this quality of Bina within him. Meaning he takes advantage of the society and others for his own benefit. But rather, when this mixture of two and four grow in their coarseness in man, then he uses them and he shifts from the desire for money and later on for honor and later on for knowledge. And this is all according to the magnitude of the coarseness of these two and four that are connected within him. If the coarseness is small, then he takes advantage of others, takes advantage of the society to a lower extent. And as much as the coarseness of this mixture of the qualities of the two and four within him is greater, he takes advantage of the society in a greater form. Meaning the coarseness of root one and two in the two and four within him gives a person development by which he takes advantage of the society, the environment, but there he only feels his environment and his society. Whereas if the coarseness of the two and four that are connected within him, the phases of Malchut and Binah, start to grow on the degrees of four and three of coarseness, then the person begins to feel not only the environment around him, which he wishes to take advantage of for his own benefit, but he begins to awaken to feel the higher force in order to exploit it for his own benefit. Then, as we call it, the point in the heart awakens in him. He starts to search for a higher source of pleasure that is hidden, actually. And he feels that he must discover it and enjoy from it directly. What does it mean, directly? As we say, to enjoy not only from the pleasures, but also from the giver of the pleasures. And from here, a person already reaches an entirely different stage in his development. Because he craves both the pleasures and also the source of the pleasures that does not exist in his attainment. This is how he reaches the study of Kabbalah. And for him, from here onwards, he cannot advance by acquiring a desire and a feeling in the three and four, in the vessels of reception, but only through the method of Kabbalah, because there is a condition here that he can enlarge his desire only according to the measure of the correction. On the previous degrees, in them also there was no shattering. On the previous degree, he didn't truly have a feeling of others. The true feeling of others is a feeling of what exists completely, entirely outside of me, which is actually the Creator. And the feeling of others, the feeling of those who resemble me, it's a different feeling. It's a feeling of those vessels, those desires that I'm connected together with them in a single vessel. But I and them are from the same substance, and I and them were together and will be together.
0: Even in humanity, there are these tendencies to be equals with each other, to love one another, to form some kind of mutual bond between us, to make concessions and so on. Whereas with respect to the Creator, the laws are different laws than those that awaken between men, between people. Because the connection between people is a connection which is, it's like between the parts of the vessel. Well, the connection between man and the Creator is the connection of the vessel and the light. Therefore, when a person needs to grow his will to receive in relation to the Creator and correct it in relation to the Creator and to fulfill it through the Creator, here different laws are at work. The light needs to act upon the person. And only by drawing the light can a person work with his vessel in relation to the Creator. The degrees which are in relation to the Creator. And here we come to desires in which, mainly in them, occurred the shattering. And in them we have to perform the act of correction. And what we do, love thy friend as thyself, that we do in order to correct our connection to the Creator, to resemble Him. And if not for that, then we would not have been obligated to make this arrangement, this order, and the correction of the relationships between us. The correction is in that upon this big will to receive of 3 and 4, a person acquires what is called a screen, meaning an intention in order to bestow. From this mixture of the qualities of 2 and 4, benign malchut in him, he scrutinizes the divide, the gap between them, the disparity of form, the oppositeness between them. And he begins to prefer working with the quality of Bina, which will be in him in its corrected form as Chafetz Chesed, seeking grace for myself and giving everything to the Creator through the Malchut in me. That's how I need to begin arranging the desires within me. So from here we come to the order of actions that a person goes through while correcting his will to receive. First he goes through the restriction, not wanting to receive anything for himself, not using the 2 or the 4 in him, these degrees of coarseness. Later, he acquires the qualities of Bina, meaning he corrects the qualities of Bina in him, which were used to exploit others and everything outside of him to his benefit. He begins using these qualities to benefit the Creator, but still only the quality of Bina, meaning that there is still no action to benefit the Creator, but only the intention to do so, because Bina, those are the qualities of bestowal. It means that he uses the quality of Bina with his Malchut in the coarseness levels of root 1 and 2, and they are just called, they're called just intentions for now. It's not actual bestowal. He has nothing to bestow, because these degrees of coarseness, root 1 and 2 in the person, aren't the actual will to receive in which one feels pleasure. And the pleasure that a person feels when he receives it from the Creator, that pleasure one can turn back towards the Creator. And so it's only in the pleasures which come after Galgalta Ve'naim, which he corrected, the pleasures which he feels in the Achap, in the vessels of the actual Malchut, those pleasures he needs to aim to feel in order to bestow. And this would be called giving contentment and delight to the Creator. And by this, he likens himself to the Creator. And this is the entire correction that a person needs to install, establish a screen, meaning an intention in order to bestow, over all the vessels of reception that he has, so that the quality of Bina will determine how to use the vessels of reception and to what magnitude, to what degree of coarseness. This is regarded as him taking his left line, his will to receive, and only to the extent that the will to receive is included in the right, in his will to bestow, to that extent he uses it. And this is the outcome of this work, of this method. It is called the middle line. Because we have vessels of reception on coarseness levels 3 and 4, then we have two types of shatterings, a shattering in the light of chassadim and a shattering in the light of chokhmah. And accordingly, this is called the shattering, the ruin of the two temples. And accordingly, there is also a difference in the correction of those vessels. And as we learn from the shattering of the vessels that shattered weren't shattered only on coarseness levels 3 and 4, but all the degrees, all the levels shattered, because all the vessels are connected to each other, and there's no vessel, even the smallest, which isn't connected through its work to a larger vessel. And therefore, the connection between them and all the mutual work between them was corrupted. It all became in order to receive. And the correction, therefore, starts from very, very minuscule degrees in the person, who comes with the question, what is the purpose of life? And begins to correct himself on degrees much before entering spirituality. They're called the degrees of preparation, where he doesn't yet correct his attitude towards the Creator, because he doesn't have any relation to the Creator. These degrees are with, they have such desires where you don't feel the Creator through them. There are small desires called the desires of this world, meaning such desires from the shattering of the vessels, in which, like in the desire of the still vegetative animate, you don't feel the existence of a foreign force, external force, because it's only the person who can feel what's outside of him, what's foreign to him. He hates what's close to him or loves whoever's close to him. By that, he can magnify and change the will to receive in him. When he sees something in others, when he feels the suffering of another and can incorporate it, enjoy it, or suffer from it. So the degrees of the will to receive, in which a person feels only himself, called the beastly will to receive, a desire for food and sex, that's how it manifests in us, through those feelings, bodily pleasures, or the will to receive in which he also doesn't feel the Creator, but he already feels others to an extent. That is the desire to receive for money, respect, knowledge. These desires a person satisfies through his environment, through those who are like him. Those desires are called desires of this world still. Why? Because in the work there's no difference between the desires, this being the this world and that being the spiritual world. The difference is that when they work within the person, a person doesn't feel the existence of the Creator in them, or he doesn't feel others at all in his physical desires, or he feels others but not the Creator, and those would be human desires. And these two kinds of desires, that's a person being in this world. What is this world? Meaning that the feeling of the Creator is denied to him. He feels the environment, but only the environment close to him. And when the will to receive of 3 and 4, degrees 3 and 4, grows in him, then a person begins to awaken towards a connection to the Creator, because these desires, 3 and 4, were born in us as a result of the will to receive, wanting to achieve some compatibility with the will to bestow, to match the will to bestow. This is as the third and fourth phases from the four phases of direct light. And then when a person begins to feel that the will to receive is looking for something outside of what exists in his body or his environment, then he begins to detach, so to speak, through the body, through the environment. He begins to seek something, and then he awakens towards what we call spirituality. And here, because his will to receive is now bringing him to a connection with the Creator, then laws apply which we call the lights being activated by the vessels being activated by the lights. Of course, this was before as well, but before we weren't on such degrees, such discernments, we didn't need such scrutinies. But because now the source of a person's attraction, the source of force and pleasure is not within the environment that a person can perceive, but beyond it. And then we say that a person is yearning for the spiritual world. And a person who yearns for for bodily pleasures finds them in the open, and he yearns for a person who yearns for human pleasures also finds them openly. But when he yearns to enjoy the Creator, he doesn't find it. It's not disclosed. Why? It's because only towards the Creator

0: period where he's immersed in coarseness levels, roots one and two, and the development of the will to receive in him, until the will to receive awakens in him towards something which is beyond this world. This whole period is called the time of preparation, where it's not the actual corrections, and it's not the actual work, and not the actual fulfillment, but these are degrees of the shattering, which too were born by the shattering, through the shattering, and are in us. But it's not that we need to correct them by tying them to the Creator directly. Later we correct them through malicious actions and mistakes, which become merits and virtues. But the true correction is, it starts only from the moment a person feels that he's yearning for someone who is truly outside of his world, that being the Creator. Of course, for the time being, he doesn't know anything, he doesn't feel who he's awakening towards. He doesn't feel who it is that's awakening him. He doesn't feel who he's drawn to. He doesn't feel who the source is by which he wants to fulfill himself or to resemble even. The connection between man and the Creator is concealed, and it is concealed because here there needs to come a correction. And this connection can be revealed to the person, to work, to apply to the person, only to the extent that the person makes this correction properly, meaning matching the way in which the Creator relates to him. Meaning here, there cannot be a connection in its corrupted form. There is a restriction over that, and a demand that from the smallest degree called ibul, conception, where a person enters a connection with the Creator, and through to the degree of the gadlut in that connection, it must be built only in the right way, because it's built from the remnants of the shattering. And so all the data regarding how to build it exist there. From the shattering, we have all the conditions, all the data, we can attain all the understanding, understandings, discernments from it. The only thing we lack is the upper light. Something towards which we can measure all the remnants of the shattering within us, and to give them the right form, meaning to see in them the right form of usage, opposite to how they exist in us.
1: Because a person cannot exit his nature, rather he is in the nature, and it determines his thoughts, his behavior, his desires, and the direction he's drawn to, and in what way he's drawn. The light that appears from afar, as surrounding light, operating upon the shattered vessels and the form that they're in after the shattering, because the light comes from the source to bestow, it illuminates upon the shattered vessels and gives them the understanding of what the gap between them and the surrounding light is. This gap, at first, all these discernments go through the same degrees of scrutiny called root 1, 2, 3, 4. At first, a person longs for the light. He thinks that through the light he can fill himself. He thinks that he'll be able to use spirituality for his own benefit in a regular way, that he would use coarseness root 1 and 2, whereas in all the pleasures, both bodily ones and

0: human ones even. He tried to acquire them and use them and exploit everything around him in this environment. And now also the spiritual environment that he's trying to attain, he hopes will be for his own use, for his own benefit. But the light which shines, it shines upon him in two opposite ways. Once, it awakens in a person a passion for the spiritual world and grows the desire to receive in a person. And once it shows him how this lust is not attainable for a person. And through these games that the light does with the vessels, a person begins to feel that in relation to spirituality, our relationship with spirituality should be different than the way one used their previous desires in this world, in a disclosed manner that are before him in the form of the vessels of others and the pleasures in others. And the light teaches him that the true form of pleasure exists in a quality which is upon the light itself. This is considered that one receives a grace of holiness, a charm from above. This means that he sees how these vessels of his are growing, and the more they grow, they bring him more suffering. At which time he looks for ways to be saved from the suffering. And this means that the desire to receive for himself, he buries himself with his regular method of searching how to fill himself, and sees that the sufferings he's suffering, to the extent in which the desire to receive is bigger and cannot be filled, the sufferings he suffers are such that the desire to bestow can truly be as a salvation for him. My death would be better than my life. One cannot be saved from the big desire to receive, which is growing each time, and can't reach any pleasures by this desire, and can't rid himself from it. And therefore, he starts to want the vessels of bestowal. In this way, it would be possible to reach vessels of bestowal in ancient times, as Parasulam writes, when the desire to receive was not big. So through torments, through living a life of sorrow, eat bread and salt and water and lay on the ground and engage in Torah, you can reach the correction of the desire through habit. And in our state, where the desire to receive has already grown, then by the light, without any suffering, we can bring to ourselves to teach our reason the understanding that this form of bestowal is preferable to the form of reception. But this is still as an awareness of running away from the suffering. And this is what a person learns naturally. But an additional thing that is here that wasn't there in previous times, where people suppress themselves in ways, subdue themselves in ways to reach resemblance with the Creator, is that we have, by awakening to a connection with the Creator, truly from the greatness of vessels of reception, which in our times are specifically beginning to rise from the shattering and demand the correction and filling. What is in us, in addition, is what the sages of the Gemara corrected, which Bala Sulam writes in the introduction to Tess, which is that we have the reforming light, that we can use the force of the light itself, which brought us, not for us to long for vessels of bestowal because we want to be saved from the troubles we have with our vessels of reception, but rather for us to long for them specifically also because of the greatness, importance, uniqueness that we have in this concept of bestowal. Meaning that the light brings us the greatness of the source. Just like in four phases of direct light, where the light that filled phase one brings phase one, the understanding of who phase root is, and also phase wanted to be similar to her and made herself into phase two. So it turns out that what we need to correct with you now is our relationship with the Creator, to come closer to Him, adhere to Him, which only through equivalence of form can happen. And this is what we can do by the reforming light. And this is something we can achieve, to attain through the work and the study from the correct books and in the group, under all the conditions which include within them all the degrees of coarseness of root 1, 2, 3, and 4. It then turns out that the same vessels in which the shattering took place, meaning the vessels of phase 3 and 4 of coarseness, the shattering upon the first four kings in the degree of 4 of coarseness of the light of Chokhmah, the shattering of the second four angel kings that were upon 3 of coarseness, called the light of Chasadim, which is also not Chasadim, it's only called that way. But we need to learn exactly what the light of Chasadim can't have a shattering after all. So we mostly have to work on these two discernments. It follows that to reach the work in these great degrees of coarseness, we have to prepare our work on the plane of this work as well, as these degrees shattered as well and belong to the same level of the shattering. And these degrees of root 1 and 2, and how to arrange them for the matter of correction, is considered where a person uses his life in a bodily manner and in a human level only to the extent of necessity of existing, where he would be happy to not even use those for himself. All the rest of the actions he does for the sake of his nearing the Creator. In beastly pleasures, we understand what about a person's body demands. And pleasures of money, honor, and knowledge, we have work already towards the society. This is work in which a person certainly also on these degrees must arrange his attitudes towards these pleasures of money, honor, and knowledge, which is considered that at first he works with, let's say, with money, with maser, and then leaves only what's necessary for himself. And as it's written by Bala Sulam in the giving of the Torah, he spreads it to the whole world, meaning in order to bring the whole world to its corrected state, closer to the Creator. Yes, in dissemination of the wisdom of Kaulah, what we perform and don't use, what we do. In honor, then he already does this in his near society, in lowering himself and growing the character of the society in his eyes in order to receive the recognition of the importance of the Creator from the society. And in knowledge, by longing to know spirituality, the upper world, the Creator, his nature, he arranges it such that he wants to engage in this in order to reach bestowal to the Creator. By the upper light that will awaken as a result of the study. It turns out the entire spirituality of a person is clothed in this world and that which is around him, in his attitudes towards this world, either through his beast, which gives it what it needs and does not take into consideration to anything beyond that, or the human in him and his relationship to the environment in which he wants to use others and the society and everything in order to address all his forces and all his qualities to a mutual connection with the Creator. This means that all the consequences of the shattering that are in him as results of the shattering in a form of, in order to receive, he inverts them to in order to bestow. This means that anyone who is sorry for the ruin of Jerusalem, Jerusalem is called the Ir Shalem, a complete fear. Complete fear means the degree of, that Malchut, which reached the degree of Binah and was shattered, and is in the opposite state of connection, Binah and Malchut, and the intention in order to receive. So whoever is sorry about that state comes from his sorrow, from his work, to the joy of Jerusalem, where he corrects the vessels and fills them with lights, such that this vessel with intention in order to bestow is filled with lights, and this is giving towards the Creator. The joy of Jerusalem, meaning a complete city, a complete vessel, in complete fear, in faith, and this means the quality of Bina upon all of Malchut. And all these discernments, the shattered Jerusalem, as well as the built Jerusalem, are actually the two sides, the ends of the path that a person has to go through during the time that he's in this world, in this life, clothed in this body, and from it reveal all the discernments on the way. Any questions? Yes.
1: After Bina was mixed with Malchut, it's still regarded as the created being, being existence from absence?
2: Tashuel,
0: You're asking. We have a desire to receive, as we learn, which was created existence from absence. Since the Creator has no desire to receive, only the desire to bestow. And we have in our foundation the desire to receive. That's us. The desire to bestow, which we acquire, is not the desire to bestow from the Creator. I can't cut His quality from the Creator and join it to me. There's no such thing. It's nature. But when the Creator bestows to me, with His bestowal upon me, just as a great one bestows upon a small one, He changes me to such an extent with His bestowal that my desire to receive becomes similar to Him. Similar to Him. It's not that it becomes a desire to bestow, but rather He makes His external actions as if it's a desire to bestow, and you can't distinguish between them. Rather, only if we look at who He is from within, either the Creator, which is the desire to bestow, and within and without, there's the same form, same quality, or the created being, who has the quality of the desire to receive naturally within Him, and on the outside it was inverted and took upon itself the form externally as the desire to bestow. The desire to bestow that a person acquires upon his desire to receive is not existence from absence, it's existence from existence. Yes, he received it from the Creator. He learned from the Creator how to behave with his desire to receive, to see it like a desire to bestow. But when he acquires this external form, he is rewarded with all there is in the desire to bestow. He becomes truly similar, not by the actions. It's called, from your actions we know you. We have also come to the inner understanding of who the Creator is, to the inner attainment of who the Creator is, meaning to us the true stature or standing like the Creator. But with that, the desire to receive remains existence from absence and will never disappear. We can't talk with you without the framework of time that the desire to receive at one point wasn't, and then the Creator created it, and then He corrupted it, and then corrected, and then it reaches the final correction. Meaning, in relation to us, we examine it as if we're going it up on this axis of time and history and in the past and the future. We're going to reach final correction, and then we'll be similar to the Creator, and so on. We look at it as something that is going by and changing the forms, and once it was and once it wasn't. And in truth, spirituality is above time. And as we speak, without, from the lack of time that it's happening or not happening, in spirituality, there is no such thing. In spirituality, everything is simply in one state, and you can't say that there is time. There is no time. We can't grasp this today in truth, but although there's such a thing that we talk about, meaning existence from absence, meaning once it wasn't, and then it became existence, but before it was absence, meaning it wasn't, but how could it be, if not according to the axis of time, that it wasn't and there is? Rather, exists eternally, both this and that, together. We can't, with our minds, we're not capable, which is made of one quality, the quality of Malchut, and also corrupted. We can't grasp this. This thing comes in accordance with how we correct our vessels. Then from our vessels, we will understand that this thing altogether, these spiritual concepts are, they exist above time. And we, when these corrected qualities are built in us, will also live according to these corrected qualities above time. And then we won't have to explain to one another what that is. But that would simply be the form of our life, such an attitude towards life. By a person correcting his vessel, he's rewarded with the feeling that there's no time, that there's no life in death, that there's a certain eternal flow until one reaches to the state where there's no flow altogether, that everything is simply one and eternal. And this is something we should reach already here in this world. According to the corrections within us, we will feel, and this is how we will live. In truth, our life altogether is a result of our inner feeling. Life, death, sense, the sense exists, doesn't exist. In accordance with how a person reaches being similar to the Creator, he stops thinking about himself or feeling that he is existing or not. He rises to eternality, and all these questions disappear. Is it existence from absence? Existence from existence? These are things that only now exist in us, these questions. Yes.
1: Hamash writes in the article that if a person takes qualities from a friend, so to speak, and he raises a prayer, then he writes, he asks, what does it mean to take qualities from the Creator, the qualities of the Creator, and work with them? What does it mean?
0: How does a person take the qualities of the Creator and begin to work with them? The qualities of the Creator come to us by the reforming light. We ourselves, who are in shattered qualities, both Malchut and Bina, cannot understand from this how to work with an opposite form that we have in us. Oppositeness is also not attained unless by presenting the oppositeness. What is the opposite? By me seeing the black, it won't come to me some attainment in white and a desire for it to be white. I need to see the difference between them, to recognize the difference, and then to compare them within my vessels. And from this comparison, this emotional comparison, this intellectual comparison, accordingly, I will advance to one of those forms, either black or white. Hence, even though we are in the shattering, and we have vessels of Malchut and vessels of Bina in the manner of in order to receive, but we can't understand from this what the form of bestowal is. It's simply not given to us. We maybe sometimes feel the extent in which we don't understand what in order to bestow is. And that's already a great revelation that's given to us. That means that the light is beginning to illuminate from above as light, as its quality. Not something that kind of draws us through pleasures, that shows us that there's a pleasure for us, but rather it already shows us outside of the pleasure what he is for us, and also who he is, meaning the Creator is showing us his characteristics. And this is already a great revelation, and then we see how despicable we are and how immersed we are in order to receive. This revelation that comes to a person comes in accordance with the extent in which a person prepares himself to demand from the upper light. What does he want to receive from it? If he chases the pleasures in the upper light and spirituality, then in order to correct it and perform a correction on the path, in the direction, then the upper light illuminates in place of pleasures, sufferings. And he begins to aim a person more correctly this way, so that a person won't long for the pleasures, but rather search what else I could long for. I feel sorrow, And then the light starts to show a person that besides suffering and pleasure, there is something more exalted. This is the quality of bestowal, the Creator Himself, His attribute, His quality.
1: And this is how He directs us to demand of Him not the spiritual pleasure that we imagine in our beastly vessels, which is a pleasure similar to what we have in this world. But in this way, the light teaches us to understand that the real pleasure is in acquiring the quality of bestowal. That one who acquires this quality in itself, this is already pleasure, because this is already the form of the Creator. In this world, we think that there is a desire, and in the desire, there's pleasure. Two things. And that's really the way it is in the will to receive. In the will to receive, this is how it really happens. But in the desire to bestow, it's not like that. The desire to bestow itself is pleasure. But because a person builds his desire to bestow on top of the will to receive, so here we're talking about degrees of correction. To what extent a part of the will to receive participates in being similar to the giver. And as we learn, the main thing is the vessels. The upper light is in complete rest. Therefore, a person should yearn for the right vessels, the right sensation that should be in him each time toward the Creator. And the beginning of the correction is called everyone who mourns Jerusalem, meaning when a person understands what is his mourning, what exactly he is mourning, what discernments is it that's called Jerusalem and the ruin of Jerusalem. What is actually that spiritual concept we have to mourn, meaning that this is what I want to exist in me correctly, right? If a person builds such a vessel, then of course nothing more is required from the person. And then he is rewarded with this vessel being corrected according to the extent of the sorrow in him, because the extent of his sorrow is already directed against his ego, against the will to receive in him, against all the qualities that are called the actual ruined Jerusalem. And when he regrets it, that sorrow, we call it raising man. So he is rewarded with the light correcting his man from above, and he will have the correction of the screen on the vessels that regret that they are ruined, that they are in the desire in order to receive.
0: So from our state, it needs to be the right desire? What do we need to ask for?
1: We need to regret two things. To regret being in broken vessels, meaning that we think and yearn to satisfy only ourselves, one. And two, that we need to increase in us the greatness of the Creator, the greatness of the quality of bestowal. That the greatness of the quality of bestowal should bring us yearning for the built Jerusalem. So it's not enough to regret the bad situation. We also have to yearn for the good situation, good state. It's work according to two records that should be in us. Records of coarseness and records of clothing. A record of the light of the vessel and a record of the light. Record of the vessel is what state the vessel is in compared to where it should be. And the record of the light is the extent to which my relation to the Creator should be that the Creator is the ideal and the most perfect, complete.
0: If the quality of bestowal is pleasure in and of its own, so what is her filling?
1: Again?
0: If the quality of bestowal is pleasure herself, then what's her filling?
1: The filling of the quality of bestowal is bestowal. Nothing more. You don't need anything else. If I bestow, this is my pleasure. This is my pleasure. Except, of course, in order to be on the degree of the giver, I have to know to whom I am bestowing, how he enjoys my bestowal. I have to incorporate within me his vessels, his deficiencies. I have to unite with the Creator and acquire from him all his vessels, all the pleasures he derives from filling me. It's a baby that reaches the degree of the mother and feels all the things that are in the mother toward him, both in vessels and in pleasures, the way she feels towards him when he receives everything from her and enjoys her 100%. In other words, by the created being wanting to give back to the Creator that pleasure, even as a little one, he must know and know the Creator as great in all the greatness of the Creator. So, it seems to us like the quality of bestowal, he gives, and that's it. He doesn't think of anything. On the contrary, the form of bestowal obligates a person to reach huge vessels. And the form of reception isn't, because in reception, the minute he receives, the vessels are blocked and they don't need anymore. I'm happy, I'm content. He begins to be afraid that it will disappear. The vessel is blocked by the pleasure he wanted, and with greater pleasure, if it doesn't awaken, then that's it. So it's actually the quality of bestowal that obligates a person to grow indefinitely, without any boundary, constantly, and to constantly be in an ascent.
0: So how does he keep the greatness of the Creator all the time?
1: How does he maintain the greatness of the Creator in his eyes all the time when he grows? By growing with the vessels of the Creator. He wants to feel how the Creator, what he prepares, what he enjoys, and how he is organized towards me. He acquires from the Creator his vessels and my vessels. He doesn't have any vessels. What vessels are there in the created being besides a point in the heart? All the greatness, the gadlut, the adulthood of Malchut, beyond the point in the heart is only through the calculation with the giver.
0: How does this correct the shattering?
1: What are we talking about? We're talking about the evolution of that phase one. That phase one in the four phases of direct light, how it develops, what is its size, its greatness? Its greatness is the greatness of her recognition of the giver. It's a qualitative growing in understanding, in enlightenment, in understanding, not in the size of the vessel, in terms of tons, or in spirituality, there's no such thing as wanting 1 gram, 2 grams, 3 grams of the same thing. I want something which is a point from one pleasure. And more than if it's more than that, I want a deeper kind of pleasure, greater, more complex, more connected with the giver. Because all the pleasures, besides the pleasures that are at the point, which are bodily and human pleasures, besides these tiny pleasures, all the other pleasures come through the giver, through my connection with the Creator. They come because I'm close to Him. Let's put it this way. You were taken to serve in a palace as a cleaner, and you were given some tiny salary so you would sustain yourself alive. And the rest of the pleasures are the more you recognize where you are, what important the place is where you are. So by exalting the place where you work and its importance you get from it, and we see it in our world too. It's the way it is. There are people who say are next to the government, right? So they don't get a salary. They get the importance, the feeling of the importance, of pleasure, of what they belong to, that they are superior to the rest of the people. Yes, where are they? Where they work? What they belong to? So you can compare that to what happens to us with pleasures above this world. All those pleasures come through the greatness of the Creator in our eyes. And the rest of the pleasures that we have through the body or through our society to receive, meaning through the environment, this world, is pleasures that are like a dot, like a payment of, let's say, $100 that you get in your job, and that's it, which you settle for, you suffice for that. And you should really suffice for that and not demand more. Any other demand is through the importance of where you work, what you belong to. And there, if you really increase the importance of that place, you have infinite pleasures. It's all a matter of importance. You can be next to the king, and these $100, you don't even count them. His importance fills you. Because you feel how much you are. He who is adhered to the complete is complete. In corporeality too, in the ego, we see that it's working. And we don't need a great salary, a high salary. In this world too, in that case, a person is required to be loyal. That's the payment from a person for being permitted, for being given the sensation of belonging to great thing, such as the government, right? The laws are opposite, meaning in terms of how we use them, but it's the same laws.
0: So the shattering of correcting of the shattering is only a means to reach the greatness of the Creator?
1: All the shattering is because of the lack of recognition of the greatness. And its whole correction is in recognizing the greatness, because the screen, which we call intention to bestow, is built in us as a result of the glory of the Lord, to the extent that I respect him more than myself, more than my will to receive. To the extent that I value him more than myself, in importance, in greatness, exaltedness, power. So it's all a matter of my relation. In my eyes, he and I. Yes.
0: Let's say we see the greatness of the Creator. You can really see how we don't perceive him, how eternal he is and how great. Let's say we see the greatness of his actions. But how can you see the greatness of the intentions?
1: how can we see the greatness of the intentions? The greatness of the intentions is a result of the greatness of the Creator. We cannot measure the intentions themselves. We can only measure them according to... Basically, you're saying this. How do I measure the light as great or small? Because the intention is the light. I can measure it only according to the vessels. I have no other way. The more the vessels can join the intention to bestow, the more the left line can incorporate in the right line. This is actually my ability to be in the intention. I measure everything according to the vessels. The light, I don't even know what it is. I have some phenomenon in the vessels which I call light. That's it. So all our work is through the vessels.
2: Huh?
0: The light is an action, no? The light is his intention and his action.
1: I don't understand what you're asking. You're saying words that are, I don't understand. The light is the act? I don't understand.
0: When I see the greatness of the Creator and I look at his actions, then his actions is the light that...
1: I don't understand what you're saying. Listen to what you're saying. When I look at the greatness of the Creator and his actions, who's looking? How is he looking? I don't understand these words. What state you're talking about? Who's looking? Do you see? Are you impressed by it? I don't know what reality you're talking about. If you want to talk, to speak correctly, speak from within the vessels, first of all. That's it. Who is the Creator there?
0: The feeling of the light in the vessel is the feeling of the action of the Creator, no?
1: A vessel feels phenomena in it. These phenomena, it calls light. What are you asking about this?
0: If from the point of the vessel, it's actions or intentions. Let's say a friend, where I see him in corporality performing actions, and I see his actions, but his intentions, I don't know.
1: You see external actions of something. It may be people, or the society, or the world, or the Creator, never mind how we relate to it. You're saying you can see actions, and besides actions, there are also intentions, probably. But the intentions you do not see. So what are you asking?
0: If it's possible, meaning if we know of the greatness of the state of the state in general, we see the greatness of the actions, is it possible to come to a state where you see the greatness of the intentions, where you feel the greatness of the intentions, where the vessel feels the greatness of the intentions?
1: It's possible for the vessel to feel the greatness of the intentions according to the condition. By your actions, we know you. How can I value the mother who gives and gives and gives if I only receive and receive and receive, and I have no quality of bestowal in return? But when I myself begin to realize what it means to give, either because I grow and in a beastly way, the same desires awaken in me like the mother, so I begin to remember what the mother did for me, now I recognize how much she loves me, how much what she did what she did for me and her intentions. I can know someone's intentions only because I will have the same intentions. In the will to receive, there cannot be adhesion. Each one with his own will to receive. And each one is permanent within his own will to receive, unchanging. Now, the will to bestow, which is called the intention on top of the will to receive, this does change. And by changing my intention, which is called desire to bestow, which I change, I can understand the other, understand his intentions. Now, in the Creator, there are no intentions and actions. But with toward us, it can be his action can seem bad, and afterwards we realize that his intentions are revealed to us as good because we attain them through our vessels, because our feeling is divided into a vessel and intention. The act can be reception, but the intention is bestowal, and the manner of the act is as bestowal. When we are seemingly in two opposite parts, can be opposite from each other. In the Creator, there's no such thing. But because we perceive from Him in our vessels what come from Him, we also divide what comes from Him into two parts, the way it's felt in our vessels and the way it's felt in our awareness, in our perception of His intention. And then we think, oh, he does bad, but he thinks he aims well. But from his perspective, there is no such thing. From his perspective, there is only one direct action. When can I receive from him directly what comes in this way from him to me? When I have the same intention as his, and my vessel immediately perceives his intention, it's correct, direct expression, then I don't interpret it according to my vessels of reception, but only according to my intentions of bestowal. It's like a doctor. I had an operation. I remember before the operation, he sat on me. He was six feet five, 120 kilograms strong. He said, now I'll give you a bad feeling. So he sat on my chest and really killed me. My ribs were and all were broken. But I didn't feel any hatred toward him. I remember, now I'm drilling a hole in your chest. I have this scar. Really? A hole. Usually doctors have terrible hands. Krichman would do it better. He was a guy who was building. They have no mercy. They don't have hands. When they become surgeons, it's people who really have no gentleness in their hands. I saw them working. I would do it much more technical, much better. So he took this a metal rod, like a sculpture, and drove it through me and drilled a hole. It was without any anesthesia. Because I was in a way that you couldn't wait.
2: So
1: I remember it was something. I lost consciousness. I regained consciousness. But I remember that I had no hatred toward him. No hatred. I talked about it to him afterwards. He was surprised that I remembered everything that happened, because usually a person becomes completely unconscious. But I remember this. To me, this is a very good discernment. that he does, he hurts you, it gives you pains that you want to die, not to feel it, just to get away from it all. But you don't feel hatred toward him. In other words, the intention completely controls the action.

0: even on the level of this world.
1: Let's share impressions from the lesson and what we're taking to implement in the 10.
0: Well, the Creator is only good, and in order to feel it, to be in the same direction as His, we need to change our intention. And for this, we have a society, which is a mechanism by which to do it, and that's our work.
2: To
1: the extent in which a person knows the will to receive, he is obligated to perform corrections upon it.
0: A very special lesson with a lot of emotion. You can feel Rav's desire toward us. What I wrote down is how much we have to constantly search for the place of faith in the Creator, and over the gap between what is desirable and what exists, there's a lot of requests that you can add and measure where I serve myself and where I serve the society, etc.
1: Our work is in recognizing the greatness of the Creator and enabling the greatness of the Creator to lead us throughout our spiritual development, which leads us to two discernments each time, that we need to be sorry over our use of egoistic desires and to yearn to reveal vessels as vessels of bestowal that the Creator gives us all the time. And this is how we are, this is how we develop and make sure that the greatness of the Creator will accompany us along the way.
0: That the intention to bestow, that Bina will be the one that determines how to direct all the vessels from the side of coarseness, from the side of refinement. That's all the work. This, the right relationship.
3: מה שחסר לנו זה גדלות ההשפעה.
1: What we lack is the greatness of bestowal, the greatness of the Creator, the greatness of the bestower. That recognition, and that's what we need to work upon. From that, we will have a prayer for the Creator to give us the desire to bestow.
0: Yaakov wrote, I can know someone's intentions only by having the same intentions. In the will to receive, there cannot be adhesion. Labor, the pain, the deficiency, and the pleasure, the filling, serve each other in an integral way, and each of them contributes to bringing us closer to the Creator. A very rich lesson. As a summary, I wrote, what does it mean to have the right desire that we have to ask for? I've said we need two things: to regret being in broken vessels, meaning that we think and yearn only to satisfy ourselves. This is one. Two, we need to increase in us the greatness of the Creator, the greatness of the quality of bestowal. The greatness of the quality of bestowal should bring us the yearning for the built Jerusalem. It's not enough to regret the bad situation, we also have to yearn for the good situation.
1: Just as we heard, the upper light is in absolute rest, and we need to yearn for the correct vessels. Hence, there needs to be each time a renewal of the yearning towards the upper force.
0: I was really impressed by the article where he

0: We can't be together in the desire to receive. Only in bestowal we can become unified into one.
1: I was
2: impressed by the article. Rav said the prayer that he wants the Creator to give him the desire to bestow, meaning when a person tells the Creator, I want, while I engage in Torah and mitzvot, commandments, that my intention will be to believe that the Creator enjoys my actions.
3: We're going to move to the next part of the lesson, but sing a song first.

0: חברים יקרים, לרגל ט' באב אנחנו נקרא.
1: Dear friends, in lieu of the 9th of Av, we will be reading Lamentations, the Echad scroll. Chapter 1. How lonely sits the city that was full of people. How like a widow has she become, she who was great among the nations, she who was a princess among the provinces, has become a slave. She weeps bitterly in the night with tears on her cheeks among all her lovers. She has none to comfort her. All her friends have dealt treachery with her. They have become her enemies. Judah has gone into exile because of afflictions and hard servitude. She dwells now among the nations, but finds no resting place. Her pursuers have all overtaken her in the midst of her distress. The roads of Zion mourn, for none come to the festival. All her gates are desolate. Her priests groan. Her virgins have been afflicted, and she herself suffers bitterly. Her foes have become the head. Her enemies prosper, because the Lord has afflicted her. For the multitude of her transgressions, her children have gone away captives before the foe. From the daughters of Zion, all her majesty has departed. Her princes have become like deer and that find no pasture. They fled without strength before the pursuer. Jerusalem remembers in the days of her affliction and wandering all the precious things that were hers from days of old, when her people fell into the hands of the foe and there was none to help her. Her foes gloated over her. They mocked at her downfall. Jerusalem sinned grievously. Therefore she became filthy. All who honored her despise her, for they have seen her nakedness. She herself groans and turns her face away. Her uncleanness was in her skirts. She took no thought of her future. Therefore her fall is terrible. She has no comforter. O Lord, behold my affliction, for the enemy has triumphed. The enemy has stretched out his hands over all her precious things, for she has seen the nations enter her sanctuary, those whom you forbade to enter your congregation. All her people groan as they search for bread. They trade their treasures for food to revive their strength. Look, O Lord, and see, for I am

0: am despised. It is nothing for to you, all you who pass by, look and see for if there is any sorrow like my sorrow, which was brought upon me with the Lord, which the Lord inflicted on the day of his fierce anger. From on high he sent fire into my bones, he made it descend, he spread a net for my feet, he turned me back, he has left me stunned, faint all day long. My transgressions were bound into a yoke. By his hand they were fastened together. They were set upon my neck. He caused my strength to fail. The Lord gave me into the hands of those whom I cannot withstand. The Lord rejected all my mighty men in my midst. He summoned an assembly against me to crush my young men. The Lord has trodden as in a wine press the virgin daughter of Judah. For these things I weep, my eyes flow with tears. For a comforter is far from me, one to revive my spirit. My children are desolate, for the enemy has prevailed. Zion stretches out her hands, but there's none to comfort her. The Lord has commanded against Jacob that their neighbors should be in his foes. Jerusalem has become a filthy thing among them. The Lord is in the right, for I have rebelled against his word, but hear all your people, all you peoples, and my young women and my young men have gone into captivity. I called to my lovers, but they deceived me. My priests and elders perished in the city while they sought food to revive their strength. Look, O Lord, for I am in distress. My stomach churns. My heart is wrung within me because I have been very rebellious. In the street, the sword bereaves. In the house, it is like death. They heard my groaning, yet there's no one to comfort me. All my enemies have heard of my trouble. They are glad that you have done it. You have brought the day you announced. Now let them be as I am. Let all their evil doing come before you and deal with them as you have dealt with me because of all my transgressions, for my groans are many and my heart is faint.
1: How the Lord has covered the daughter of Zion with the cloud of his anger. He has cast from heaven the earth, the glory of Israel, and has not remembered his footstool in the day of his anger. The Lord has swallowed up. He has not spared all the habitations of Jacob. In his wrath, he has thrown down the strongholds of the daughter of Judah. He has brought them down to the ground. He has profaned the kingdom and its princes. In fierce anger, he has cut off all the strength of Israel. He has drawn back his right hand from before the enemy. And he has burned in Jacob like a flaming fire consuming roundabout. He has sent like a bow, like an enemy. He has set his right hand like an adversary and slain all that were pleasant to his eyes in the tent of the Lord, of the daughter of Zion. He has pured his wrath like fire. The Lord has become like an enemy. And he has violently treated his tabernacle like a golden booth. He has destroyed his appointed meeting place. The Lord has caused to be forgotten the appointed feast and Sabbath in Zion. And he has despised the king, the priest, in the indignation of his anger. The Lord determined to destroy the wall of the daughter of Zion. He has stretched out a line. He has not restrained his hand from her gates. Have sunk into the ground. He has destroyed and broken her bars. Her king, her princes are among the nations. The law is no more. Also, her prophets find no vision from the Lord. The elders of the daughters of Zion sit on the ground. They are silent. They have grown dust on their heads. They have girded themselves. My eyes fail because of the fears. My spirit is greatly troubled. My heart is poured out on the earth because of the destruction of the daughter of my people. When little ones and infants faint in the streets like the city, they say to their mothers, "Where is grain and wine?" As they faint like a wounded man in the streets of the city, as their life is poured out on their mother's bosom. How shall I admonish you? To what shall I compare you, O daughter of Jerusalem? To what shall I liken you as I comfort you, O virgin daughter of Zion? For your ruin is as vast as the sea. How can I heal you? Who can heal you? Your prophets have been seen for you false and foolish visions, and they have not exposed your iniquity so as to restore you from captivity, but they have seen for you false and misleading oracles. All your enemies have opened their mouths wide against you. They hiss and gnash their teeth. They say, "We have swallowed her up. Surely this is the day for which we waited. We have reached it. We have seen it. The Lord has done what He proposed. He has accomplished His word which He commanded from the days of old. He is thrown down without sparing, and He has caused the enemy to rejoice over you. He has exalted the might of your adversaries. Their heart cried out to the Lord, O wall of Jerusalem, of the daughter of Zion, let your tears run down like a river day and night. Give yourself no relief. Let your eyes have no rest. Arise, cry aloud in the night, at the beginning of the night watches. Pour out your heart like water before the presence of the Lord. Lift up your hands to Him for the life of your little ones who are faint because of the hunger at the head of every street. On the ground, on the street, lie your young and old. My virgins, my young men have fallen before the sword. You have slain them in the day of your anger. You have slaughtered, no sparing. You called in the day of the appointed feast my terrors on every side, and there was no one escaped who survived in the day of the Lord's anger. Those whom I bore and feared, my enemy annihilated them.
0: I am the man who has seen affliction under the rod of His wrath. He has driven and brought me into darkness without any light. Surely against me He turns His hands again and again the whole day long. He has made my flesh and my skin waste away. He has broken my bones. He has besieged and enveloped me with bitterness and tribulation. He has made me dwell in darkness like the dead of long ago. He has walled me about so that I cannot escape. He has made my chains heavy. Though I call and cry for help, He shuts out my prayer. He has blocked my ways and with blocks of stones. He has made my paths crooked. He is a bear lying and wait for me, a lion in hiding. He turned aside my steps and tore me to pieces. He had made me desolate. He bent His bow and set me as a target, His bow and set me target as an arrow. He drove into my kidneys the arrow of His quiver. I have become a laughingstock of all peoples, the object of their taunts all day long. He had filled me with bitterness. He had sated me with wormwood. He had made me my teeth grind on gravel and made me cower in ashes. My soul is bereft of peace. I have forgotten what is happiness. So I say my endurance has perished. My hope for the Lord from the Lord. Remember my affliction, my wandering in wormwood and in the gall. My soul continually remembers it, is bowed down within me, but I call in my mind, and therefore I have hope. The steadfast love of the Lord never ceases. His merciless mercies never come to an end. They are new every morning. Great in your faithfulness. The Lord is my portion, says the soul. Therefore I will hope in Him. The Lord is good to them who wait for Him, to the soul who seeks Him. It is good that one should wait quietly for the salvation of the Lord. It is good that for a man that he hear the yoke of his youth. Let him sit alone in silence when it is laid on him. Let him put his mouth in the dust. There may yet be hope. Let him give the cheek to the one who strikes, and let him be filled with insults. For the Lord will not cast off forever, but though He cause grief, He will have compassion according to the abundance of His steadfast love, for He does not afflict from his heart or grief the children of men, to crush underfoot all the prisoners of the earth, to deny a man justice in the presence of the Most High, to subvert a man in his lawsuit. The Lord does not approve who has spoken, and it comes to pass unless the Lord has commanded it. It is not from the mouth of the Most High that good and bad come. Why should a living man complain, a man about the punishment of his sins? Let us test and examine our ways and return to the Lord. Let us lift up the Lord, the hearts and hands to God in heaven. We have transgressed and rebelled, and you have not forgiven. You have wrapped yourself with anger and punished, pursued us, killing without pity. You have wrapped yourself with a cloud so that no prayer can pass through. You have made us scum and garbage among the peoples. All our enemies open their mouths against us. Panic and pitiful have come upon us, devastation and destruction. My eyes flow with rivers of tears because of the destruction of the daughter of my people. My eyes will flow with ceasing, without spite, until the Lord from heaven looks down and sees. My eyes cause me grief at the fate of all the daughters of my city. I have been hunted like a bird by those who were my enemies without cause. They flung me alive into the pit and cast stones on me. Water closed over my head. I said, I am lost. I called on you, on your name, O Lord, from the depths of the pit. You heard my plea. Do not close your ear to my cry for help. You came near me when I called on you. You said, do not fear. You had taken up my cause, O Lord. You have redeemed my life. You have seen the wrong done to me, O Lord. Judge my cause. You have seen all their vengeance, all their plots against me. You have heard their taunts, O Lord, all their plots against me, the lips and thoughts of my assailants, all against me all day long. They behold, they're sitting and they're rising. I am the object of their taunts. You will reply, pay them, O Lord, according to the words of their hands. You will give them dullness of heart. Your curse will be on them. You will pursue them in anger and destroy them, for under your heavens, O Lord, the holy stones lie scattered.
1: How the gold has lost its luster, the fine gold become dull. The sacred gems are scattered at every street corner. How the precious children of Zion, once worth their weight in gold, are now considered as pots of clay, the work of a potter's hands. Even jackals offer their breasts to nurse their young. But my people have become heartless, like ostriches in the desert. Because of thirst, the infant's tongue sticks to the roof of its mouth. The children beg for bread, but no one gives it to them. Those who once ate delicacies are destitute in the street. Those brought up in royal purple now lie in ash heaps. The punishment of my people is greater than that of Sodom, which was overthrown in a moment without a hand turned to help her. The princes were brighter than snow and whiter than milk, their bodies more ruddy than rubies, their appearance like lapis lazuli. But now they are blacker than soot. They are not recognized in the streets. Their skin has shriveled on their bones. It has become as dry as a stick. Those killed by the sword are better off than those who die by famine. Racked with hunger, they waste away for lack of food from the field. With their own hands, compassionate women have cooked their own children, who became their food when my people were destroyed. The Lord has given full vent to his wrath. He has poured out his fierce anger. He kindled a fire in Zion that consumed her foundations. The kings of the earth did not believe, nor did any of the peoples of the Lord, that enemies and foes could enter the gates of Jerusalem. But it happened because of the sins of her prophets and the iniquities of her priests, who shed within her the blood of the righteous. Now they grope through the streets as if they were blind. They are so defiled with blood that no one dares to touch their garments. Go away, you are unclean. People cry to them, away, away, do not touch us. When they flee and wander about, people among the nations say, they can stay here no longer. The Lord himself has scattered them. He no longer watches over them. The priests are now show no honor. The elders no favor. Moreover, our eyes failed, looking in vain for help. From our towers he watched for a nation that could not save us.
2: אבותינו חטאו ואינם, ואנחנו, אבונותיהם, סבלנו. עבדים משלו בנו, פורק אין מידם.
0: Remember, O Lord, what has befallen us. Look and see our disgrace. Our inheritance has been turned over to strangers, our homes to foreigners. We have become orphans, fatherless. Our mothers are like widows. We must pay for the water we drink. The wood we get must be bought. Our pursuers are our necks. We are weary and we are given no rest. We have given the hand to Egypt and Syria and to get bread enough. Our fathers sinned and are no more. We bear in their iniquities. Slaves rule over us. There's none to deliver up from their hands. We get our bread at the peril of our lives because of the sword in the wilderness. Our skin is hot and sanavin with the burning heat of famine. Women are raped in Zion, young women in the towns of Judah. Princes are hung by their hands. No respect is shown at the elders. Young men are compelled to grind at the mill. Then boys stagger under loads of wood. The old men have left the city gate. The young men, their music, the joy of the hearts have ceased. Our dancing have been turned to mourning. The crown has fallen from our head. Woe to us. And the last sentence is, restore us to yourself, O Lord, that we may be restored. Announcements. Due to the change in the meal times, we're going to go through the schedule for the weekend. Tomorrow, Friday, at 2:40 a.m., in preparation for lesson 2:50, the daily morning lesson. At 5:20, we'll have a break, and at 5:45 till 6:15, the hummus meal. At noon, we'll have the afternoon lesson. And at 2:30 p.m. Israel time, the second meal. On Saturday, preparation 2:40 a.m., the lesson at 2:50. At 5:20 to 5:45, there'll be a break. From 5:45 to 6:15, there'll be the second meal. At 3:45 to 4 p.m., preparation for lesson, 4 to 5:30 lesson. 5:30 to 6, break. And from 6 to 6:30, the third meal. And we'll conclude with a song. Thank you.

0: חברים יקרים, לקראת תשעה באב.
1: Dear friends, for the fast, for the ninth of Av, that is today, we will study a lesson by Rav from July 8, 2003. It's based on the article by Rabash, What is Anyone Test? Is rewarded with seeing it in his joy in the work. We will read the article together in the 10 now. We have 33 minutes for that. Let's start. What is anyone who mourns for Jerusalem is rewarded with seeing its joy in the work. Our sages said, anyone who mourns for Jerusalem is rewarded with seeing its joy. Taken literally, this is difficult to understand. Certainly there were many righteous who mourned for Jerusalem, yet Jerusalem was still not built. So how are they rewarded with seeing Jerusalem in its joy? In the literal explanation, there are probably many answers to this, but we should

0: Доброе утро, дорогие товарищи. 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
1: friends, we are very excited. We want to thank the Creator, who very much loves us, and to thank you about the opportunity that's been given.
2: Рабаш כותב לנו ככה. ידוע לגבי הקדוש ברוך הוא, קטן.
1: Rabash writes, it is known that the Creator, small and great, to the Creator, small and great are equal. Hence, when a person says that working only to bestow is only for a chosen few and not for ordinary people, it is a sign that he thinks that it is within man's hands to obtain the desire to bestow. For this reason, a person must be strong-minded and believe that he is not required to achieve this desire. Rather, he is required to have a need to achieve the desire to bestow. And when he has a true desire and need to achieve this, the Creator will help him. As it is written, he who comes to purify is aided. All the labor that one should give is only to obtain the need and desire to bestow and nothing else. Again, it is known that to the Creator, small and great are equal. Hence, when a person says that working only to bestow is only for a chosen few and not for ordinary people, it is a sign that he thinks that it is within man's hands to obtain the desire to bestow. For this reason, a person must be strong-minded and believe that he is not required to achieve this desire. Rather, he is required to have a need to achieve the desire to bestow. And when he has a true desire and need to achieve this, the Creator will help him. As it is written, he who comes to purify is aided. All the labor that one should give is only to obtain the need and desire to bestow, and nothing else. We are going on an active workshop. How can we acquire the need for a desire to bestow together? How can we acquire together the need for a desire to bestow?
3: מעצמנו קשה לנו מאוד לקבל
4: on our own. It is very difficult for us to receive anything beyond this small point the Creator gave to us. And so we need to work in tens, with friends, with the society, who together give us strength and awaken my point in the heart. I've always explained that my little grain is multiplied by the number of the friends, and then it becomes something a bit more meaningful, more significant, that can go for the desire to bestow.
1: Everything other than the coming out of the Rishimot, the records and the need, we need to help each other with mutual help. We're talking about now, so it's participating in the lesson.
4: Through our connection and our collective yearning for the revelation of the Creator, will we learn what this word bestowal means and how it can clothe in our lives?
1: Each and every one of us received a spark, an awakening from above. But this is an opportunity. But in order to open it to the path, where at the end the Creator becomes revealed and the person acquires his quality, we need to acquire such sparks from the friends who have also received these sparks. And for that, we are all in tens, we work in tens, we annulate ourselves toward the friends, toward the head of the ten, and we want only for these sparks, these friends, that the Creator will fill them and will reveal at the end the Creator.
4: And the friends can influence and awaken that spark to bring it above all the other desires that exist in us throughout the day.
1: There's a holiday-like atmosphere here in the study hall today. I don't know. We celebrate that in which the Creator allows us to come to resemble Him. The light influences us, and if we let it, we can get that influence together.
4: If a person places himself among people who want the same goal as he, then everyone is incorporated together, and from a small desire, as we read, it's possible to make a great flame.
1: And thanks to the friends, can you reach bestowal, the Creator has given us this opportunity and given us these friends, and other than the 10 of ours, there's friends all around the world, and this is how we learn to bestow.
4: We need to make an effort to adhere to the friends, to annul ourselves before them. To be in the society where, well, we replaced it here from above, that's one thing, but us making active efforts to adhere to the friends, to attach to them, to pray for them, that helps us acquire a shared desire.
1: We'll work together in this lesson to acquire a mutual deficiency.
4: Dear Creator, we are very grateful to you for walking this path, for the privilege and opportunity to connect with one another, and for the understanding of how important and good this is and how boundlessly you love us. Please give us the strength to be partners with one another and with you in one purpose, to make every effort so that we may reach equivalence of form with you, and so that we may rise to a higher level. Help us reach a true need, a complete deficiency, to reach the desire to bestow. Strengthen us in all states, so that we do not stray from the path toward reaching one desire. Great and almighty Creator, please let us feel your greatness in every moment, and your special quality of doing good to your creations. Help us attain this immense deficiency, so that we may pass it on to all who come into the world.

0: Dear friends, in the first part of the lesson, we will learn from a lesson of Rav's on the 7th of July, 2002, and it is based on the article, What Israel Do the Creator's Will Means in the Work. The article is article number 32 from 1990 of Rabash, Kabbalist Baruch Shalom Halevi Aslag. We will read it together in the 10. Please. What Israel do the Creator's will means in the work. Our sages said, one verse says, the Lord will favor you, and another verse says, who will not be biased? How do these two verses coexist? When Israel do the Creator's will, he favors them. When they do not do the Creator's will, he will not be biased. This is perplexing. One, if they do the Creator's will, why do they need partiality? After all, they are fine. So what else do they need to do in order to be fine? Two, the verse says, who will not be biased and will not take a bribe? But if we do the Creator's will, there is no greater bribe than this. It is the same as among people. When someone wants the judge to be on his side in a trial, he does what the judge wants, and in return the judge leans toward him in the trial and acquits him. So what is the answer that if they do the Creator's will, he will be biased, as though he would take a bribe? To understand these two questions, we need to understand the following. One, what is the face of the Creator? And what is will not turn, lift up the face, be biased? Two, what is doing the Creator's will and what is not doing the Creator's will? Three, our sages said, the Creator said, I have created the evil inclination, I have created the Torah as a spice. We should understand what is the evil inclination and what is the spice. Four, our sages also said, I labored and found, believe. I did not labor, but found, do not believe. We should understand what is the meaning of labor. That is, why did they say that there is labor specifically in Torah and mitzvot, Torah and commandments, and without labor nothing is given? Where is the novelty here? After all, in the corporeal world, where there is no connection to the work of the Creator, nothing is given without work and labor too. As we can see, the custom is that a person goes to work, as it is written, one should leave for one's toil and labor until evening. Thus, where is the novelty in that Torah and mitzvot require labor? And without labor, no reward is given. To the point that they say, I found, but did not labor, do not believe. After all, in corporeality too, there is no such thing as a person obtaining something without labor. Therefore, we should understand why they said, I did not labor, but found, do not believe. We know that there are two matters before us. One, the purpose of creation. Two, the correction of creation. The purpose of creation is for the creatures to receive delight, to feel contentment. The correction of creation is for the Creator to have contentment. That is, there must be equivalence of form, where, as the Creator wants the creatures to enjoy, as it is written, that the creation of the world was because of his desire to do good to his creations. And since the Creator is the giver, and the creatures, the receivers, the creatures should also bestow contentment upon the Creator. Then it is considered that the creatures seemingly give and the Creator receives. As our sages said, Israel, furnish their father in heaven. This is called correction. That is, in order to have equivalence of form with the Creator, there must be cling unto His attributes.
1: However, how does one achieve a state where he wants to do everything for the sake of the Creator and not for his own sake, while man is born with a desire to receive for his own sake? As we learned, this desire that the Creator wants to delight the created beings, the Creator created in the created beings this desire, a desire to receive, to want and to yearn to satisfy their deficiencies. That is, the Creator created in the created beings a lack. This lack demands its satisfaction. Otherwise, this lack yields in us suffering. And these sufferings force a person to do everything he can to satisfy his lack. Thus, when a person has a desire and a yearning to satisfy his lack, how can he relinquish the satisfaction of his lack and say that he receives the filling because he wants to satisfy the Creator's will? That is, since the Creator wants the created beings to enjoy the abundance, therefore he receives only for this reason. This is against the nature that the Creator created. To this comes the answer. The Creator said, I have created the evil inclination, I have created the Torah as a spice. This means that the will to receive for oneself is called the evil inclination, since it obstructs us from reaching, from achieving adhesion with the Creator, called equivalence of form. Through the Torah, there is the light of Torah that reforms him, so as to have the power to overcome the will to receive for himself and do everything for the sake of the Creator. It therefore follows that the reason that should compel a person to engage in Torah and mitzvot is in order to obtain vessels of bestowal.

0: he cannot obtain by himself, unless with the help of the Creator. This segula is found in Torah and Mitzvot, and this is called the light of Torah. As was said, the light in it reforms him. However, our sages said, one should always engage in Torah and Mitzvot, even if lolishma, not for her sake, since from lolishma he comes to lishma. That is, the beginning of man's work is lolishma, meaning to receive reward. As it is written in the Zohar, either for a reward in this world or for a reward in the next world. When a person works for a reward, he must believe in reward and punishment. If he believes in this, his work is regarded as according to nature, meaning that the body does not resist the work in Torah and Mitzvot, because at that time he is working for his own sake.
1: This is called the natural way. As in corporeal affairs, when we work, we get reward. Yet in corporeality, he sees the reward in the same place. So the reward mandates the work, while in Torah and Mitzvot, he must believe in the reward. So there is work to believe in reward and punishment. But when he believes in reward and punishment, the body can do the holy work. However, when a person wants to engage in Torah and Mitzvot, not in order to receive a reward, the body objects to this, as it is against nature. By nature, a person can work only for his own sake. Therefore, when he wants to work for the sake of the Creator, the body objects to this. Here begins the labor. As our sages said, I labored but did not find, do not believe. I did not labor but found, do not believe. Indeed, it is difficult to understand how a person can deceive himself and say, I did not labor but found. After all, in corporeality, we do not see that a person finds provision without labor. And here, in the work, where our sages said, 1,000 walk into a room and one comes out to teach, we see that acquiring Torah is harder than obtaining corporeality. And in corporeality, we do not obtain anything without labor. So how can a person say that he has obtained something without labor? We should also understand what they said. I labored but did not find. Does one lie when he says, I did not find? Of which they said, do not believe. After all, we are speaking of a person who wants to obtain something in the Torah. Would he lie? The thing is that when a person wants to work and achieve the degree of dvikut, the degree of adhesion, which is equivalence of form, as the Creator wants to bestow upon the creatures, man too wants to come to be able to do the Creator's will. That is, as the Creator wants to bestow, so man wants to do everything in order to bestow. But since bestowing is against nature, man cannot obtain this desire, as it contradicts human nature. For the Creator created man with a desire to receive. So how can man go against the nature with which the Creator created him?